0: on a Magic City Monday. Garrett Bush coming up. Bottom of the hour, host of the Ultimate Cleveland Sports Show and creator of The Barbershop. We'll talk to him in just a little bit. By the way, check us out on YouTube. We're on there now. Shout out to Elijah's. Got us looking good up there. Search iCoupleFSR. Find us there. Hit subscribe, like, share, thumbs up, all that good stuff. We appreciate it. And speaking of that, Rob G, let's see what the Odd Mob and YouTubians are talking about.
1: Oh, there's a lot of things to talk about.
0: I can't imagine. They ain't caring about Shador or Deshaun, are they?
1: Well, there's some about it. Let me run one of them. Damien says, Shador's out here sending Deshaun the newest IG massage reels daily.
2: Just man, that's hilarious. Wow.
1: I don't know if I would do that, though. Because the last time he played good, he was getting massages.
0: He was locked in.
1: Yep. When he's not getting massages is when he's terrible. So keep that in mind.
0: You that meme right now, Rob G, where they pointing at his head. You that meme right now.
1: Here's one. I wonder where Rob's at. Red Sox Pat says, Rob's not here because he was in a similar sting operation.
2: Oh, man. Oh, wow.
0: Dang, they coming
1: in. Nah, 140 is too much for Rob.
0: Ain't 140. No. Right, absolutely.
1: He ain't paying 140.
0: What do I get for 140?
2: Nah.
1: But Rob ain't paying that.
0: Nah, he would think he owned you at that point. You my wife. Like, yeah, 140?
2: What would you pay? I'm playing. Go ahead.
0: I turned to look at Rob G. Like, he looking at you, Rob G?
1: And then Chase says, difference between Kraft and Jed York is Kraft definitely had a hoopty to blend in.
0: Mm. Wasn't a Rolls Royce. Wasn't a Ghost. No, wasn't a Phantom.
2: Just a Mercedes, my boss.
1: It's like...
2: his hoopty's not a minivan.
0: That's the hoopty.
2: With a missing hubcap.
1: Ali Jordan says, man, Jed was trying to have that nasty work in some random trailer park in Ohio. He built different.
0: Yeah, he is built different.
2: That's certifiable. Now you,
0: that's big built different. To pull up to it?
2: Psychotic. Trailer
0: looking
2: park?
0: Looking for Emmett? Yeah.
2: All right. Well,
1: the YouTube people heard it, so that's good. Good.
0: Shout out to YouTube.
2: There you go.
1: Keep commenting. We get more for
0: you. Yeah, we'll get some more.
1: Some of it I can't read, but yes.
0: Yeah, I can imagine. But
2: look, man.
0: Ephraim was really upset about this. Like, you really.
2: I just think if you amass that amount of money, whatever kink or perversion you have, there's a way to do it legally. And you should take advantage of that. These two gentlemen that we were talking about, especially Jed, that's not how you do that. Okay.
0: I think Jed was off that, Rob G. He had too much tequila, whiskey, and he was just like...
1: He's like, I went back home to visit the fan. All of a sudden, it's like 2 a.m. He's like,
2: have any friends.
0: He was down bad.
2: Yeah. Where is your friend?
0: Not with him.
2: Every billionaire needs a friend.
0: They need an Olivia or an Oscar Pope.
2: You guys ever seen Billions?
1: Yes.
0: Know the show, but didn't watch it.
2: Right? Mm-hmm. Who's his friend?
1: Wags.
2: Come on, man. Come on, Rob G.
1: Wags is in it, man.
2: Everybody, if you amass that amount of money, you have to have a Wags.
0: I feel like Entourage would be another example, right? Where you got people.
2: Wags was different.
0: Okay, yeah. Wags was different.
2: Am I lying, Rob G? Yeah, am I lying?
0: Yeah, it must have been different because Rob G staring off into the distance.
2: Wags don't, hey, man. Hey, Wags. Done. Whatever it is.
1: Don't even got to finish the rest
2: of
1: the statement.
2: You don't even have to. Whatever it is. Yeah. That guy comes with the billion. If you don't have that guy, you tripping.
0: What was his name? The Wolf in Pulp Fiction?
3: Yeah, the Wolf.
0: Yep.
1: Or like to a must for the sports fans, Chris, got to have a guy. Got to have a fall guy.
0: You have a guy.
1: Yep.
0: What's the guy in prison right now?
2: Ipe.
1: Yeah, got to have one of them's.
2: Hey, man. I got you. Don't worry about it.
1: Don't worry about it.
0: No, Ipe was wild.
1: 9 years.
4: Hey, I just got to have a fall guy.
2: It was me.
0: That podcast on him, I think it was 30 for 30.
1: Yeah.
0: Ipe was wilding. Like, now that I fully get all the details. Mind you, Ipe, I didn't know he did it because now that they can put out everything. Ipe was on the phone.
1: Bro, I don't want to say it because I listened to it too. Doesn't it make the bank representative sound so racist? Like, oh, all the Asians sounded like, I bet you that's Ohtani.
0: He called
1: Ohtani.
0: In, and because of the money Ohtani. He needed, because the money he needed, they're like, oh, we got to do the whole voice thing. You got to answer your question. He was like, yeah, no. Hey, what's up? This is Shohei Ohtani. She's like, no, I don't believe you. Yeah, it was wild. He was wild. Bro, they denied him about the voice joint. Like, no, nah, because he's answered questions wrong. They were like, what is it for? He was like, auto loan. They said $200,000 for an auto loan. So they denied him. He called back like 20-something times. Yeah, he was when you understand the depths of the wilding, All wow. the texts received, my man kind of lured him into it. He said, it ain't like you're stealing it, the dude who was the what do they call it, the bookie? He was like, ain't like you're stealing it, and I know you're good for it. He was like, well, he said it in your text, Ephraim. Am I lying, Rob G? He said,
2: oh, man.
0: Well, sort of.
1: Hey, I don't care. Otani did it.
0: No, I know. I think a lot of people want to have a little of that, but Ipe was.
1: No, yeah, he was.
2: Sort of. They could have been doing it.
1: Together.
0: No, once you get into the depths, Ipe was big.
2: What documentary is that?
0: Oh, no, 30 for 30. 30 the for audio 30? Podcast.
2: Okay.
0: It's
2: an audio podcast?
0: Yeah, about 3-4 episodes. But once you start getting into the woman who, the ESPN writer who went through the whole thing, when she got him on the phone, she recorded the first phone call. He telling her everything. Am I lying, Raji? He's like, yeah, I was doing this. And yeah,
2: I bet
0: doing
2: he told
0: that.
2: Her everything.
1: I would have told her everything, too.
2: Yeah, well,
1: you got $50 million waiting on the other side of it. Hey,
2: on the other side, the other side of the river, you'll be all right. You just got to get across. There's alligators and piranhas in there. You just got to get through the other side.
0: That's a lot of time. I'll go sit down for a couple years. I get that. He got to sit down for.
2: But he's not in Folsom. Okay, he's not in Folsom. He's not in Folsom.
0: I don't think you grasp. Just take a listen and come back because you'll be back on. Rob will be on vacation.
1: Well, okay, he's only serving less than 5 years in federal prison.
2: Yes.
0: Federal prison?
1: How much would it take for Kelvin Washington to serve 5 years?
2: In a minimum.
1: In a federal minimum security
0: prison. This is where I might lean towards.
2: Minimum
0: I might lean towards you two. To my knowledge, he does not have children.
1: I don't think so.
0: That's a huge, as three of us have
1: so kids. Adding the kids,
0: because adding the kids million now, on top it's like, of that. Yeah, I can't, you know what I mean? But not having kids, I might be like, man, hear me out. All I'm gonna do is play pickleball and chess.
2: And you can come see me.
0: And you can come see me.
2: Like you can come.
0: We're working on some content.
1: You know, I've been wanting to read. I've wanted to read more. You know that.
0: I mean, you know, I've been wanting to read. I've been trying to read 8 books a year.
2: I'm working on a screenplay.
0: Come on, man, I got nothing but time.
2: Oh wow, $50 million on the other side of less than 5 years. $10 million a year.
1: I'm taking it.
0: Do it. I can't do it.
1: I'm doing it.
2: $10 million a year.
0: I can't do it. I need more.
2: Huh. And what while you're there, while you're there,
0: he wouldn't do it either.
1: Yeah, he would.
0: You wouldn't do it on $50 million. No, nah, you wouldn't. Mil? I know you wouldn't do it. And I'm gonna tell you why. Can I tell you why I know you wouldn't do it? Tell me if I'm wrong. The reason I know it's $50 million. It's a lot of money.
1: $50 million.
0: We know Rob G. He's come on here. We've had Brother Dion on, and you do so much that. And I'm not.
2: We can make $50 million.
0: There you go. I'm sure you're doing well, but
2: we can make that
0: next one thing that might take it over time. One thing is we can right make
1: 15
0: there.
1: Years ago.
0: You better go sit down.
1: Yeah. winter, summer. We're like, fine. Don't worry about it.
0: Go sit down.
2: I'm like, I'm 35, right? I'm like, so at 40?
0: Yeah, I'm back out.
2: At 40, we're in Tuscany. We're in, right?
0: Yeah.
2: Yeah.
0: But I feel the same way. That's why, Roger, I know it sounds crazy, 50 mil. Having studied, great example. We talked about him on the show last week. Stephen A. Smith. 15 years ago, I'm sure you're doing fine, making good money with ESPN, doing well, better than the 98% of humans in America. Now the brother that made 100, right? And you look at Pat McAfee making 60 a year. My point is, certain things aren't that crazy when it hits.
2: Mm-hmm.
0: And so that's why 50 mil, I know that sounds crazy, but the one thing I might do, the one thing I pop off and it becomes a thing and you, 10 mil a year ain't that crazy. Shut up, Rob G, in advance, because Rob G, like, see, that's why I need you here.
2: Rob, would you sit it down?
0: Rob G, no, he wouldn't.
1: 50 million?
2: 15 years ago.
0: I know you and your daughter.
1: 15 years ago?
0: Yeah.
1: Oh, yeah.
0: Well, 15 years. Now, though. Okay. You're still not. If you didn't have daughters, you might.
1: I would run it by my wife first, because if she was cool with it, I'd be cool with it.
2: She'd be like, eh, she gets to come see you.
1: Yeah. Bring the kids. They'll love it.
2: They look, man, on some minimum security prisons, it's not even, they don't even have gates. Find out.
0: What is this, like the prison of Goodfellas?
2: Can we find out where he is?
1: I'm going to come out of all jacked and well-read. What are you talking about?
5: I mean, with some red wine and some steaks. I know.
0: What do you act like this Goodfellas coming in with lamb chops?
5: Don't put too many onions in the sauce.
2: Find out where he's serving his sentence.
0: I mean, dang, how connected are you with the prison? That you know all the prisons?
2: My father worked in the prison system for 26 years.
0: All right, well, we got all the
2: I've been to Folsom. I've been to Soledad, Mule Creek, Cochran.
1: He is housed at the Federal Correctional Institution, Allenwood Low, in Allenwood, Pennsylvania.
2: Mm.
0: That sounds
2: is rich, that minimum?
0: Yeah. That sounds true.
1: That just sounds easy.
0: It does sound easy. Yeah.
1: Pickleball. Allenwood, are you kidding me?
2: Low.
0: Pickleball.
1: That sounds like a place I would
2: work at. Allenwood Low, not Allenwood High.
0: We didn't say Chino.
2: Right? Not high security or max security. Right?
0: All that being said, you ain't doing it anyway. Now, 100 mil, you do it.
2: 100? Holla at me. But you know what type of life you get to have in there, right?
1: What?
2: If people know 100 is coming, you get whatever you want.
0: Yeah, because they're going to be looking out. They're like, when I get
2: whatever
0: out.
2: Whatever you need.
0: He's going to take care of me.
2: CO be your best friend.
0: That's true.
2: That is anything, true. You got phone, got your cable in here.
0: Can you imagine?
2: At your movies.
0: Can you imagine you going live, doing your show? We got a live podcast in prison. Like, yo, it's your
1: Scott,
0: boy. It's
1: Scott,
0: your boy.
1: I got the Comrex in here. Don't worry
0: it's
1: about
0: Craig,
1: it.
0: It's Craig, don't worry about it.
2: Yo, it's Scott, keep it going.
0: Joe and Washington, Ephraim Salam. Yes, right, man. You know, Ephraim's podcast, new episode of Lockdown, but you ain't really locked down because you're doing it live. Which, by the way, watching prisoners on, like, seeing them post stuff on Instagram is crazy. I'm always blown away that the ones that do stuff and just, we ain't here.
2: They in there.
0: IG Live. I'm like, wait a minute.
1: They got a 40-inch TV. The guy's cooking something right there on the floor.
0: It's out of control, bro. It's like, it's all right.
2: Some prisons, they threw the towel in. They don't even care. They like, just
1: TVs are cheap these days.
0: Some prisons that throw. I got some, unfortunately, some family locked up. That is the polar opposite.
2: Oh, well, that's, now, if you do something where you're going to have to go and be. And
0: there's some states, I'll just say that.
2: If you go to a level 5 yard, like you. When I went to visit, when I turned 18, my dad took me and Dion to work with him.
0: Was it a scared straight tactic or something?
2: No, he just wanted to see what the other side looked like. He wanted us to be aware of what that.
0: That's
2: we
0: real.
2: Just went to work with, it was no program.
0: Mm-hmm.
2: He was like, hey, meet me at the prison. And we went into and walked across the yard. And we left there that day like, nah, this ain't going to, not us.
0: Mm-mm.
2: Not us. Nah, brother, that ain't what you.
0: You don't want that.
2: You don't want that, cause that. You know what? This is the thing that really I'll never forget. This as we're walking, we're leaving, and I look against the far wall at the prison yard, and I said, "Hey, I'm a kid. I'm 18." I said, "Dad, what are those women doing in here?" He said, "Those are women, son." I said, oh, my gosh. Oh, my gosh. I got to get out of here. Hey, man. Look here. These real stories, man. These real stories. He looked me dead in my eyes.
0: When I tell you, Roger, I had no idea where we were going with that. I thought he was going to say, yeah, you know. And
2: I'm questioning. I'm like, hey.
0: Locked up, too. And
2: I'm like, they shouldn't be out here.
0: Well, you know what?
2: What are these ladies doing out here?
0: You led to a perfect transition. Enes Kanter has a lot to say about the WNBA, including
2: see how he set these up.
0: You set that one up. So we'll get into that as well. It is the Odd Couple.
2: It's a good show today.
0: It is. Kelvin, Ephraim on a Wild City Monday. Stick with your boys, Fox Sports Radio. 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

0: 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It is the Acapulco Washington Eagles Salam on a Magic City Monday. 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That way it'll pop up for you as well. Rob G, Enes Kanter. Enes is at it again with the shenanigans.
1: Yeah, he went to the Sky Fever game over the weekend, wore a shirt and sat courtside. I said, woman, noun, adult human female. You know, that was part of it. He posted on Instagram during one of the quarter breaks outside of the women's restroom, saying that he's going to go use that restroom now. So that was another thing. But what really got him going and got viral was during the game, Sky point guard Natasha Cloud had a basket. She had gotten right in his face. They had words, a big verbal altercation. He ended up getting ejected from the arena. We don't know what was said, what he said, what she said, but apparently it was enough for him to get ejected. And now today, the WNBA, according to multiple reports, has said that neither Kanter nor former NBA player Royce White, despite declaring for the WNBA draft, will be eligible to play next season.
0: Enes Kanter is an idiot. And I say that, no, I'm serious. Because I have multiple reasons why to say this. Number one, let's say his original principle is that a woman who's born a woman, that's a woman and not a man. And there are people who left, right, black, white, Latino, Turkish, they would agree. There's a lot of people who may agree with that sentiment. So if that's his point and he wants to have a real dialogue about that, that's a fair thing to have a conversation about this. This is something, excuse me, over the last, you know, decade or so has really become, you know, a conversation at times. So if he wants to do that, but his buffoonery, his tactics, him making it about him is really not where a conversation is being had. And he's doing this about him. And when his family was having the drama and the issues in Turkey, and then he turned his on LeBron. You ain't doing this about China. You ain't doing this. And then he was welcomed by a certain group who started to embrace him because he's going at LeBron, and certain groups went at LeBron, if you catch my drift. He now has become that. And it ain't about the issue. He really is self. It's about me. He has become, yeah, about that. You think he can really care less about the issue at hand? I'm not saying at his core does he believe about the ideology that, hey, a woman should only be in women's sport. I believe he may think that. I do. But the approach to actually trying to have change, he's not trying to have that. The point to have a real conversation, to have dialogue, to have an understanding, to have meeting of the minds, he ain't trying to have that. He is very much a product of the 2020s where it's about me. It's about me building my brand. Mm-hmm. It's about me causing a fuss because either way, good noise, all publicity is good publicity. And I told Rob G, Dagner didn't want to talk about this because, hey, at least we're talking about him. And that's what he's become. What's the other guy, Royce? What's his name?
2: Royce White.
0: Royce White? When's the last time you thought about Royce White? You don't. But they find these ways to do childish and foolish things like this. And again, I'm not even saying if they wanted to have a legitimate conversation about that. Again, I think sometimes the principal point, many people may agree, or many people want to have an understanding of it. You know, and we're okay, well, I can see that, but I don't agree with that. But he's making this an act. He's making this all the attention. And I don't subscribe to that.
3: Who was Royce White drafted by? Houston?
0: I think it was Houston.
3: Wasn't he the one who had severe anxiety?
0: Gun fly on
4: planes. Couldn't fly on the planes. Yeah.
3: Okay.
0: So my whole point, Ephraim, is this is a conversation that a lot of people are either uncomfortable, didn't know they had to have, because some people feel like, well, it's not a real issue right now. A legitimate person who is transitioned is not trying to be in the NBA, so why are we even WNBA? Yeah, why are we even have this conversation?
3: It's not like a dire thing
0: that's a real thing right now. So why are we having this conversation?
3: Not a bunch of camps going on to find the next
0: exactly. So a lot of people do WNBA feel like player. This, and a lot of people of different, you know, different minds, like I said, different backgrounds, are like, hey, why are we even having this conversation? Why is this even a thing right now? But for him to co-opt this moment to the conversation, make it about him, make it about, you know, and look at me, and then to run up on Natasha Cloud like he was getting ready to like really do something to her, like foolish. Idiotic.
3: What did she say? What did she ran up on him? So what did she say?
0: She hit a
3: to him?
0: Bucket. I couldn't tell. She just hit a bucket. And they know that each other are, you know, this have is different mindsets.
3: This is the problem I'm having with the whole situation. We're talking about the buffoonery and not the game.
0: We've been having this conversation like, for a few weeks.
3: That's the problem I'm having. It's so distracting from the actual performances and the games.
0: Mm-hmm.
3: When you have these antics and her to go over there and try to prove a point doing her basketball game, like, to me, that's the problem I'm having with what she did. Right? She's in a game.
0: Mm-hmm.
3: You can handle that in the press conference. Right? Like, why in the game as a player? That's like if I'm on the field. Remember what DK Metcalf did last year?
0: Yeah.
3: Right? That's the problem I had with it. There have been plenty of times I wanted to go snatch somebody out the crowd. But in you score a basket, you get back on defense, but yet you, right? Like, so.
0: Well, here's my only pushback with that, Ephraim. You're a Laker fan. Luka Doncic might be the number one dude in the NBA who does that. Goes crazy at fans.
3: Yeah, but what I'm saying,
0: you know
3: is,
0: what I mean? And it gets in the, like, and this, and we
3: is
0: love
3: a,
0: it.
3: This is like a, this is not because of something he said to her, or this is about what he's representing and what he's doing to the mm-hmm. league, right? So you went out of your way. Like, if I'm sitting on the bench and you behind me telling me I'm this and that and my kids and I'm going to do this and that, that's a different response level. But when you seek somebody out because of their, you know, them being idiotic while you're working, that's a problem for me. You're working. Like, that's not the time and place for that. That's what I'm saying. As a starting guard in a game, you took that time to go and approach something about something that has nothing to do with the actual game you're playing in it. Like, you can make a statement after, hey, I'm this and that and that and this, and I saw Enes Kanter in there, and let me just say this. Boom, boom, boom. During the course of the game, though, where security had to come and grab him and you walking over to him, what was you going to slap him? What if nobody got in your way? What if you made it well, all more, the way to yeah, him?
0: I'd be interested for sure, but I'm also interested in the other side of that. And again, I hear you. I just
3: it just seemed just out of
0: think,
3: place to me.
0: I'm not. I'll give you that. But I just think, again, when I'm looking at him specifically and what he's become, where it's not about, again, if this were about a real conversation, if he were saying, hey, I don't, you know, I have a daughter and I feel challenged by this. I want my daughter to play against women who are biological. That's a conversation that can be had.
3: Right.
0: But what he has become is for self.
3: And that's, yes, go ahead.
0: And just hijacking moments and really not even trying to really advocate for something. Really just advocating for himself.
3: And guess what he did? Guess what she allowed him to do?
0: Well, I
3: hijacked the moment.
0: I would
3: argue. This is what I'm talking about. If you don't buy into the stupidity, right? Like, you're in a game. You're playing.
0: I don't disagree with that, but
3: whatever he's doing or whatever he's posting and all that has nothing to do with what you're doing right then and there. If you want to make a statement after the game, go say something. But during the middle of this thing, I was just like, man, that's really out of pace. It's just really out of place.
0: That's my pushback is we've seen this many times where somebody gets, and I get your point, it could be about the game, but we've seen multiple occasions where somebody goes to somebody, I make a bucket, I scream my stuff, I walk back to go shoot a free throw, and he stood up like he wanted some action. And that's why I told Rob G, I said, Dagnan, don't even want to talk about this because this is what he is. He's not even about a real conversation, a real change, a real this.
3: He hijacked the moment, and now he hijacking our show. Yeah, look what you did.
0: And look what that. And he's become this now. So I'm done with him. Ain't got nothing else to say to him. Garrett Bush got something to say to him on the other side. Right now, checking in with Steve, the Sager, who also has something to say. And I'll listen to you, Steve.
2: Well, we'll just start with the baseball scoreboard. We're not going to hijack the scoreboard update
0: here. I appreciate that.
2: Texas Rangers lead now 3-2 at the White Sox, bottom of the second. The Rangers are tied for first in the AL West with idle Houston. Each team 65-66. Someone is going to win that division. Houston fired general manager Dana Brown today. His contract was nearly up. Among the later games, in an hour, Philadelphia, winners of 9 straight, will be at Seattle. The Phillies just won yesterday with 6 runs in the bottom of the ninth, all with 2 outs. The Braves are off starting Tuesday. Atlanta hosts the Dodger team that's won 6 in a row. Dodgers pitcher Tyler Glasnow returns Tuesday. Catcher Will Smith of LA starts AAA rehab on Tuesday. The Brewers are off. They still had the best record in the majors, now 81-50 after they lost in Williamsport, Pennsylvania, to Atlanta on Sunday night. Kansas City's off. Royals have won 8 straight. And on FS1, it's the Rays now 4-1 at Detroit at the seventh inning stretch. Detroit trying to end a five-game losing streak. Boston still tied 1-1 at Miami, top of the seventh. In D.C., it's now Nationals 5-2 over the Rockies in the top of the sixth. Rockies had the worst record in the majors, 50-80. Colorado plays pitcher Kyle Freeland on the IL. He's 4-10 this year, ERA of 6.37. And also among the late games, Arizona will be hosting the Cubs. Diamondbacks are two games behind San Diego for the last NL wild card. The Cleveland Browns named Deshaun Watson as their starting quarterback, and he backed off his post-game comments over the weekend about the home fans booing him. Raiders running back Ashton Jeanty missed practice after yesterday's sprained ankle. Portland Trailblazers guard Shaedon Sharpe will reportedly miss 6 months with a torn meniscus. He is starting a four-year contract extension this year. Sharpe averaged 21 points a game last season, playing 50 games. A reminder, IndyCar will be in Wisconsin this weekend on Fox TV. Alex Palou still leads in the season standings. Back to you.
0: Steve, I was going full on acting right there.
3: Thanks, this,
0: they don't call me Kenzel Washington for no reason. Denzel's cousin. Rob G, we're getting a little into it. We start going over. If you walk, okay, what's the definition of walking up on somebody?
3: Denzel Washington.
0: Well, I can't be Kenzel.
3: Okay.
0: Thank you. Appreciate
3: all
0: it.
3: All right.
0: It is the Odd Couple. Kelvin, Ephraim, and for Rob on a Magic City Monday. Joined now by Garrett Bush, host of the Ultimate Cleveland Sports Show and creator of the Barbershop, G. Bush 91. Garrett, what's going on?
5: Hey, what's going on, man? Glad to be with y'all today.
3: Glad to have you, brother.
0: Appreciate it, man. Let's get to this. First and foremost, I want to start with Deshaun Watson and the idea that I'm interpreting it, the fans owed him something. They're supposed to be gracious. They were supposed to be kind. They were supposed to cheer for him. When my point was, and I think Ephraim agreed with the sentiment, that what have you done to deserve that? You come, but there was a lot of personal baggage, right? Then they give you guaranteed money, the most we've ever seen, and you haven't lived up to that. Team hasn't had success with you. You've been injured. Like, what didn't even look good in the preseason? What did the fans, why were they supposed to cheer this man?
5: A lot of us is trying to figure that out myself. Like, the full disclaimer, I'll let you know, when we got Deshaun Watson and he came into the organization, a lot of fans, including myself, were excited about the opportunity because we looked at it like, yeah, he has some baggage involved. It looked like, he was going to be able to get back onto football field. But we was basing that on what we saw from the Houston Texans years.
0: Right.
5: And so he's been here. He's been hurt multiple times. And that's the thing that has so many fans upset. And I don't know if the Browns think that it's going to blow over that quick, but a lot of people are thoroughly upset because when he was asked specifically about why, the booing happened, he could have pointed to the fact that, hey, listen, I'm making a lot of money. I haven't lived up to my expectations, the expectations of the organization or the city. So guess what, guys? I would boo me too. So I have to be better. And that's what I'm going to continue to do. If he'd have said something along those lines, it would have been at least, palatable. But he went the opposite route and was like, he basically said that, he gets more love on the road and he might have to operate like he has 17 weeks of road games.
0: Yeah.
3: Well, let me ask you this about Shador. What is the sentiment from the fan base, the media about Shador in terms of his abilities, what they think he can be, and if he'll get the opportunity to be that?
5: Well, there's been a couple factions. There's a faction of people who believe that Shador doesn't have the ability to be a franchise quarterback, but then there's a large contingency of people that are clamoring him at all costs to get to see this dude actually go on the field and get an opportunity. Everybody knows the Browns had 2 first-round picks. Everybody knows we need a quarterback. So one of the things that a lot of people are saying, people who didn't think Shador was going to be a franchise guy, but also thought Deshaun, it was no way you could play Deshaun Watson, and people that support Shador Sanders that think he can be a franchise quarterback, they're actually on the same page now. I think this almost galvanized them because now there's this huge outcry to just see what Shador can do. He's shown the ability. I've been to pretty much every single practice in training camp. I thought he thoroughly outplayed Deshaun Watson, which you saw in the game against the Buffalo Bills was a microcosm of the things we saw in camp. He was highly inconsistent. He threw the most interceptions in camp. And people are saying, listen, if you got 2 first-round picks, just play Shador. Let's figure out what we need to do. If he's the franchise guy, let's roll with it. If not, you got picks. But rolling Deshaun Watson out in a year where he's not having, doesn't have any money on the books as his last year. And frankly, if you hear him talk, even if he had a great year for the Cleveland Browns and had, was doing his thing, and he had other options, he would never come back to Cleveland again.
0: Right.
5: Because I think he spoke the truth. I think he has a very big grudge against people that cheered when he was injured on the field.
0: Garrett Bush on with the Odd Couple. He is the host of the Ultimate Cleveland Sports Show. Are there pieces there, Ephraim and I were talking, are there some things where you can say, okay, obviously we talk about the quarterbacks, that's just what we do in the media, but are there some guys, you're like, all right, look, we got some of the receiving core, maybe defense, we got some pieces from the Rams in the trade. Like, are there some things or some optimism away from just the quarterbacks?
5: Yeah, and that's the frustrating part about it, is because I think Andrew Berry has done a really good job the last couple of years of just getting guys that fit the bill, young guys that are hungry. Casey Concepcion this year, they went and got two receivers. Denzel Boston and Casey Concepcion have been basically the best receivers in camp. They've outplayed Jerry Jeudy by a mile. Isaiah Bond is coming along his second year. I like Spencer Fano's fight, the way he goes about his business. Quinshon Judkins is a dog. I love what you find in with Carson Schlesinger, who to me, I call him Captain America. He's sideline to sideline. And when he came out of UCLA, I had no clue who he was. He was a walk-on. But listen, he brings it. Defensive Rookie of the Year. I love the fact that they did get Jared Verse in the Myles Garrett trade. So they got young pieces in parts. The problem I got is when you put the starting quarterback out there and it's Deshaun Watson and he's getting booed, a lot of people don't understand that. You're subjecting your young players to that type of environment. So now when he's getting booed, you got players who come from big name programs who are used to winning and they're looking around like, what the heck did I get myself into? I thought this was our fan base. Now they're getting booed in games at home. And not only is it 17 away games for Deshaun Watson, you can't separate that from your young guys that's going out there trying to play. And then guys are asking them, hey, do you think you should boo? Have you ever been booed before? What do you think some thoughts of the fans booing about Deshaun Watson? Now you're putting them in harm's way and having them answer questions. So, yeah, I love the nucleus, love Harold Fannin Jr. I think they're on the right track with a lot of young players. But, you know, the quarterback thing is just something that continues to hang over the franchise when it doesn't really have to be. They should just play Shedeur Sanders. I thought he outplayed him, and I think the fan base wants to see him. And I get you can't have a coach that's being, beholden to the fan base. But at this point, after that press conference, I just don't see what the upside is. I just can't see it.
3: We are talking to Garrett Bush, host of the Ultimate Cleveland Sports Show. Let me flip the page a little bit and let's talk about the NBA. Let's talk about the Cavaliers. And can you walk me through the whole LeBron decision to go to Philadelphia instead of come back home? How realistic did you think it was for LeBron to come back home and finish up where he started?
5: I think the Cavs, in my opinion, as I dig around with other people and the stuff starts to come out a little bit later as we go through it. I'm back on Deshaun Watson, but LeBron James, he gave the Cavs the only meeting. He didn't meet with any other teams except for the Cleveland Cavaliers. And I think the Cleveland Cavaliers did themselves a disservice by not exploring trades. Jaylen Brown ends up going to Philly. And Max, Tyrese Maxey is there. Edgecombe is there. They got some.

0: prior to LeBron getting there or prior to LeBron making his decision. And I think he actually was waiting on them to do something. But when those moves didn't happen, I think him and Rich Paul made the decision, hey, listen, we can go over here and get another couple rings. And for better or worse, the Cavs kind of got left hanging, holding on the bag. Now, they did just make a small move and moving Max Strus out and going to get Peyton Watson. And so for me, that's a nice move, but I think the Cavs, if you want to ask me, they're somewhere between a 6 and a 4 seed in a loaded Eastern Conference all of a sudden. And that's even before Kawhi, the deal with Kawhi, we found out what's going to happen with him and the Raptors. So it's going to be tough sledding in the East.
1: All right. Well, hey, we appreciate it, Garrett, man. Thanks, Garrett. You so much. Give him a follow, GBush91 on X. Garrett, man, thanks again, bro.
0: Appreciate it.
2: Absolutely.
1: All right. Do you believe in the power of prayer?
2: Yeah.
1: It might have helped somebody on the football field.
2: Okay.
1: We'll tell you who we're talking about. It's the Odd Couple. Kelvin, Ephraim, stick with us, Fox Sports Radio.
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13: Right. 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
14: And in that time, we will talk about weird stories from the world of finance that's

0: somehow illuminate or say something interesting about how finance works. You know, like money stuff.
1: All the money stuff.
0: All the stuff.
1: Yeah. We will be talking about ETFs, the world of investing. That's what I like to talk about. We'll probably talk about horses and dressage a fair amount, I
0: would
1: say.
0: And dressage will come up more here than they do in the Money Stuff newsletter. And, you know, we'll talk to people, maybe we'll have some guests on, and we'll answer some reader questions if you have any. I'm Matt Levine, the Money Stuff columnist at Bloomberg Opinion.
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3: It's August 2023, a county government meeting in Pennsylvania's Lehigh Valley. A young woman, early 20s, steps up to the mic to speak.
4: My two-month-old son was happily drinking milk from his bottle when he quickly started choking, turned blue, and went limp. My boyfriend transported our son to the changing table as I grabbed an anti-choking device and my boyfriend began assembling it. Two pumps of the device and my son was conscious, gasping for air and coughing up milk.
3: They all went to the ER to make sure the baby was okay.
4: But upon arriving at Lehigh Valley Hospital, the diagnosis quickly became something so different.
3: One of the doctors had a theory.
4: She stated to my father and mother-in-law that we are young, first-time parents who got frustrated with our baby and violently shook him to make him stop crying, and a confession would only make things easier for us.
3: The parents were told to leave the hospital without their son, and he wouldn't come home for 7 whole months.
4: I'm a postpartum mom dealing with the grief and the trauma of my son being ripped from my arms. And I'm a mom who lost everything in less than 24 hours due to one doctor's misdiagnosis. Enough is enough.
3: And then the next person speaks. And the next one. The stories they tell form a pattern of parents walking into a Lehigh Valley hospital to get help for a child, only to leave without them. And the same doctor's name kept coming up again and again. A pediatrician.
5: I ask you, what kind of doctor does this?
3: That's what I wanted to know, too. From Serial Productions and The New York Times, I'm Diane Neary, and this is The Preventionist, a story about a doctor and the rise of a powerful field of pediatric medicine.
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0: Kiefer Salaam on the Magic City Monday. Shout out to Garrett Bush who's joined us. 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Ashton Jeanty, running back for your Raiders, obviously goes down, looks like a bad injury. People were speculating it's an ACL, the reports that he might be done for the year. Everybody's kind of all over the place. And it ends up being, which just sounds bad when you're injured, but it ends up being, thankfully, an ankle sprain, which, by the way, those are tricky, as you know.
1: High ankle sprains,
0: because they can bother you the whole rest of the season.
1: But it's not an ACL.
0: But it ain't an ACL. And Rob G and I were talking about it, and, you know, when he goes down and, you know, everybody formed around, they got the prayer circle going on him. And Rob G, look, Rob G's so stupid. Elijah, put the camera on Rob G. So stupid. Can I get what you always say that makes me laugh? Hitting me with it. Thank you,
2: Jesus!
0: So they got the prayer circle around him, and Rob G and I talking on our way to the show.
3: Lord and Savior Jesus Christ.
0: Shout out to Tebow. And I was telling him, I said, look, man, even though it's an injury, sometimes prayer, it ain't always the answer you think. Sometimes it's the miracle of the things that were missed. For instance, it was a high ankle sprain. But you can deal with that. You can push through. You can persevere. And ACL, season's over. And I got to go. And I said, see, don't you disrespect the power of prayer, Rob G, because sometimes it's the accidents that were avoided on the freeway. Person drives by you. Oh, hey, remember what you're doing, jerk? You know, you're mad at him. But that could have been a bad accident. Sometimes it's the small miracles, Ephraim. That you can see. Sometimes it's the ones that happen.
1: The palm
0: that miracles. You almost take for granted because you're looking at this should have been avoided. Holy. But sometimes, even when it's still a little bit, things are difficult, you can still manage, still persevere, and still make it through. I'm just saying, okay? Sometimes, you know what I mean?
1: Look, I'm a believer in prayer, man. The power of prayer is amazing.
0: It is. Sometimes you got to be happy with, you know, the things that, you know, might be a tight situation.
1: Well, I'm happy that it's not serious, as serious as we suspected. Yeah. So, because the Raiders definitely need him if they want to do anything this year.
0: What are you making him, by the way? Last year, I mean, obviously high expectations, was like, incredible in college. And
1: there wasn't much there.
0: Yeah.
1: So, you know. Now, they've done some things in this offseason, and they drafted well, starting with Fernando Mendoza. But, like I said, they shouldn't be rushing him out. Rob G, what do you think? That's your team, right?
0: He don't even bring him up anymore.
1: Do you think they should start Mendoza?
2: Do I think they should start Mendoza?
1: That opening day?
2: No.
1: Smart man. Do you like Mendoza for the face of the franchise?
0: He's not sold.
2: Kind of a square.
1: You don't like it.
2: But I do.
1: You don't like the way he talks, huh?
2: No, you know what? The fact that my quarterback is afraid to go on the strip in Vegas because he's too busy, you know, studying game tape, it's got to be a positive, right?
1: I mean, that's
2: one way to look at it,
0: that's
2: you know?
0: One way of avoiding, what's your boy? Jed York type territory.
2: Yeah, you know. I mean, they got that off strip too, but apparently that's the only place he can't go.
0: Yeah.
1: Well, look, man, I'm pulling for him. I loved him in college. I need a little bit more bite.
0: Will you say him? The player or the personality?
2: There ain't nothing special about him.
1: No, I need him to be a little bit more fiery instead of
2: he's a puppy dog.
1: I'm glad I threw the interception because I can learn from it. I don't want that. No. We're not doing that, bro.
0: See, there you go. After all that I just told you, see, even in the mirror.
1: No, I need you in the huddle.
2: No, the reason why Ashton Jeanty's in the huddle is because Fernando Mendoza prayed for him.
1: I need
2: him and Kirk Cousins.
1: I
2: want to
1: run
2: together
1: through a wall for you in the huddle, and that ain't gonna get it done.
0: Can that change, or is that you? That's an interesting thing. You know what I mean? Is it nature, nurtured, or nature? That's what I'm talking about. We are Sports.
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12: The Toronto Tempo announced on Sunday that guard Brittany Sykes and forward Anissa Mora will both miss the remainder of the WNBA season following injuries sustained in the team's game versus the Portland Fire on Friday. Sykes sustained a left foot injury, while Mora suffered a left knee injury. Neither will need surgery, but neither will return. return before the season ends. 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
13: And here's what you need to know.
14: The Boston Red Sox have retied their game at Miami 2-2, top of the eighth, scoring on a wild pitch. Meanwhile, Detroit has lost five in a row, and they're losing at home tonight. 4-1, Tampa Bay over the Tigers in the bottom of the eighth, that game on FS1. The Rockies have the worst record in the major leagues. In D.C., it's Nationals 8-2 over Colorado, top of the seventh. And the Rangers are ahead at the White Sox, 5-2, bottom of the third inning. White Sox do have bases loaded, two outs. Chicago first place in the AL Central. Rangers tied for first in the AL West with idle Houston. Houston fired general manager Dana Brown. The Cleveland Browns named Deshaun Watson as their starting quarterback. Raiders running back Ashton Jeanty missed practice after yesterday's sprained ankle. And Cardinals first-round running back Jeremiah Love still out this week with a high ankle sprain. Two NBA games going on this evening. I'm Steve DeSager.
13: One guy is happily divorced. One guy is happily married. One guy gets called daddy by his three beautiful daughters. One guy gets called daddy after a credit card approval. One guy won a state high school basketball championship. One guy only covered a state high school basketball championship. One guy does voiceovers for fast food chains. One guy only eats fast food. Does this seem weird to anybody else?
15: Crazy!
13: Can this sports writer and this sports fan share a radio show without driving each other crazy? 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Here's Kelvin Washington.
0: One more hour, hour number three on a Magic City Monday for the boys. Kelvin Washington, also Ephraim Salaam, who's in for Rob Parker. Rob enjoying some vacay. You know, he's been traveling and going crazy over the last few weeks, so hopefully he's enjoying himself. Appreciate you being in this next couple days, right?
1: Yeah.
0: Next couple days with E. On the way, last call, a little bit later on this hour. Also, somebody has, I really like him, but it's like pump the brakes just a little bit. Tell you who that is a little bit later on as well. And be sure to check out the YouTube channel. We're on there now. Elijah's got us looking good. Per use, just search iCouple FSR. Find us there. Hit subscribe, like, share, all that good stuff. Comment away. We appreciate it, as always. Rob G, any YouTubians, any odd mob comments in there?
2: Yeah, a lot of people hate Ephraim, but that's par for the course.
0: Really?
1: Whoa, whoa.
0: Really?
2: Oh, God, not Ephraim. Get him out of here.
0: Dang.
16: Oh, no.
0: Yeah. I didn't know Rob Parker was on the YouTube.
2: And then there's somebody else who's like an opposite, who's like a huge fan, and just says, Mr. E, you should ask psychologist/psychiatrist your resume.
0: Thank you.
2: You're the only talk show host that gets it.
0: Well, what do you get today? What did you get today?
1: Hey, man.
0: You got it all?
1: All.
0: Stop it.
1: Voice of the people, man. Yeah, I don't know why y'all trying to front,
0: Chris,
1: man.
0: Chris, cut his mic off. Okay.
1: Dang.
2: How you be the voice of the people when you can't go on Space Mountain at Disneyland?
1: What does that have to do with it?
2: Because that's where the people are.
0: That's a good point.
1: But I can talk to them when they get off.
2: Like, oh, what'd you think about it? No, I haven't.
1: First of all, you can't talk on Space Mountain.
2: Yes, you can. How do you know?
1: I've been on Space Mountain.
2: You have
1: before.
2: Never been to Space Mountain.
1: Yeah, I have.
2: You are 11 feet tall.
0: You know what you remind me of? You might be one of the few people, former athletes, and I won't say like, obviously there's thousands upon thousands if you take all the sports over the years, but just you seem like a person who you're ordering, you saw, I see Starbucks over there, and you're like, hey, Ephraim, man, I used to watch you play, I love you on the team, whatever, that you would like enjoy the conversation. Some people, okay.
1: No, I do this job, and I've been doing it for so long because I love, number one, I love sports, mm-hmm. and number two, I love to talk about it. I love to talk about, you know, with you or with, you know, the guy who's waiting for his Frappuccino or, you know, the young woman who is, you know, walking her dog. It's just, like I said, the voice of the people.
0: Rob G, I give him that. He really does love to talk sports.
2: Yeah, he told me he wanted to chat with someone in a trailer park in Ohio. And he said he had some thoughts.
1: Well, let's talk about a fastball.
2: Yeah, about $1.40 an hour. Right. If you want to have a conversation.
1: $1.40 an hour for a trailer.
0: I'm not about to get you back on that.
1: I can't even.
0: You can, I know you can't.
1: I can't.
0: I was trying to go get water, Rob G. He can't. But Kelvin, you're a billionaire. I'm like, okay, let me get some water.
1: It's so perplexing to me that's even an idea.
0: A possibility?
2: Hey, everybody got choices, right?
1: Everybody had choices.
0: As you like to
1: absolutely
0: say.
1: Absolutely right.
0: Shout out to E-40, by the way. All right, Rob G, let's get into this. the Odd Couple listeners have heard me and Rob go back at this a couple of times. So it'll be interesting to get your point on this, Ephraim. But college coaches and the idea of some of their players going back from the pros back to college.
2: Yeah, this is something we talked about last week. And even on the Dan Patrick Show, we filled in on Friday. It was great. Robert Smith came on, Ohio State legend. Yeah, had some good thoughts on that.
1: Oh, you went to the Dan Patrick Show too?
2: Yeah, I did.
1: Oh, okay.
2: Yeah, cool. You know, some people, you know.
1: You got your own show, but all right.
2: It's okay.
0: What'd you say?
1: Go do Fox somebody Sports,
0: everybody got choices?
2: Everybody got choices.
1: Everybody got choices. Yeah.
2: You should have heard Rob when he found out it was Ephraim and Martin. Oh, my gosh.
0: Oh, yeah. You know what he said? Rob G snitching, but you'd be mad. He was mad?
2: He was
0: mad. He was taken aback.
2: Because it's not the Odd Couple when it's like that. Oh,
0: he was
2: God.
0: Like, and I'll be on vacation. Matter of fact, Rob G, who's in next week? And he was like, oh, Martin and Ephraim. Huh?
2: Yeah.
0: Martin and Ephraim.
1: Well, that hun wasn't for me. That's, I can tell you that.
2: Rob G, they're not going to do the show the way we do it, you know, with the 97 calls and no yelling on with them.
0: Which, by the way, we got to get a call in today.
2: Nah.
0: No, we got to get a call.
2: I don't like
1: one
2: calls.
1: Call.
0: We got to get one call, Rob.
1: One call.
2: Why?
0: What did I tell you, Ephraim? What did I tell you about Rob G this
1: one
0: week?
1: Call.
0: I said, boy, Rob G.
2: I'm so happy.
0: His life.
2: Oh, yeah.
0: We got to get a call. We got to do last calls. Call. Can you imagine
2: Steve Andre in Massachusetts
0: right now?
2: But anyways, we were talking about this last week, right? Remember, there's a lot of legal loopholes that are allowing players who had been on NFL rosters to go back and play in college. Well, this week we had the first where a player requested his own release from the Cleveland Browns. His name is Daquan. I had it here for a second and I lost it.
0: Phonetically, huh?
2: Whatever. Anyway.
0: Phonetically.
2: I lost the link here, but he's going back from Cleveland. He requested release. He was released. He's going to go play with Lane Kiffin at the LSU Tigers. And Lane Kiffin was asked about it. Ryan Day from Ohio State was asked about it. And they both had very interesting responses to this growing trend in college sports. Here's both of them.
0: Daquan Wright.
2: Daquan Wright, thank you. Back to back.
15: You know, we have, you know, made a decision to recruit some kids around the country. And, you know, through these multiple injunctions around the country, which this is not a first time, they've been in college sports for a while, a group of players were granted a fifth year of eligibility around the country in multiple sports. And through them winning their injunction and entry into the portal, they're available to recruit. And so ourselves, like many places around the country, are recruiting them. And at the end of the day, you know, because of these rulings, they're either going to play for you or they're going to play somewhere else around the country. So we've made a decision to recruit them, like probably most people are.
16: I told myself I would stop saying that this is crazy because it's just, if there are teams that have some players out there who are cut from NFL rosters that are going to be on other teams, we have to at least consider it and look at it. Do I like anything about it? Absolutely not. But we got to do what's right for Ohio State. We were in a meeting and someone says, yeah, LSU just got a commitment from the Browns tight end. I said, we are certainly in a different world right now.
0: He ain't wrong, Ephraim. We are in a different world. I'll start by being clear because you may not have heard. When Rob and I got into this, I'm not a fan of it. I understand the fifth rule, some of the, because there's kind of two different cases, right? There's one, they just let him go back. And then the other was specifically for the 2022 kids that were promised a fifth year, blah, blah, blah. My whole thing is, I said I liked when, remember, you when you were playing, if you committed to the draft, that was it. You couldn't go back. And then they changed it to, well, as long as you don't get into the draft portion, whatever the timeline was, if you put your name in the hat, but if you realize you're not going to go as high, you can come on back. I thought that was fair. I don't like the idea. If you out here getting a training camp with pros, pro everything, pro coaching, pro nutritionist, pro the whole lifestyle, and then it doesn't work out, you get to just go back to college and hang out in the dorm room with your son in a couple of years. Like, what? That's crazy. And so I'm not a fan of that. At some point, we got to throw the whole – first of all, we already know college isn't college at this point. Everybody's getting paid. And so the idea of payment, they're pro by in that factor. But I do think, Ephraim, sometimes we overstate the idea as if every single college football player is going pro. Some of these dudes will be sitting right here or trying to produce a show.
1: The majority of.
0: The vast majority. So my point
1: an
0: is.
1: An overwhelming majority.
0: Exactly. So we act like all of them are pros and not just from the sense that they're being paid. Everybody ain't being paid. We act like, you know what I mean? The upper percent is everybody. Everyone's not being paid. Every school doesn't have money. We talk about, yes, the upper echelon schools, but that ain't everybody. And the idea now that these bigger, stronger, and I done had a whole offseason with pro trainers, all this, and I get to come back and beat up on your son? Not just you, but anybody. It's like, what? What are we doing here? So that was my original take on just the idea of going back. Now let me get to these coaches. They crack me up, Ephraim, when, oh, it's 6 year in college basketball. Because of COVID and da-da-da, some of these guys are 6 years, and some of them 23, 24. And then the coach is Dusty May. You know, go Blue. I'm born and raised in Ann Arbor. But, oh, man, it's just, you know, I just hate to do it, you know. Oh, I don't even want to do it, man. It's so hard making me twist. They twist. They're twisting my arm. National championship. And then you leave. My point is you hear these coaches, right? Oh, man, it's just crazy. I don't even want. You don't have to do it. Now, I know makes it harder. You might not win all the time. Your record might be you're competing against betters. I get that. But the idea, they act like they have to do it, Ephraim. Like, oh, well, it's just if I don't. Like, you don't have to, and you can try to prove a point, and you can try to prove it in my system, my way. I don't need that. I can do this, and I get it. And somebody's listening right now saying, well, they're going to lose or they can't compete. My point is they keep acting like as if it's so against their morale and against my essence and my being and my ethos. But I'm going to do it anyway. And so I'm just not a fan of that. I'd rather them just be like, hey, man, we trying to win, than to act like giving me the whole, oh, it's just so painful to do. It's the worst thing ever. But they know they're about to do it, Ephraim.
1: The reason they're talking like that is because they're against it because it goes against the norms. It goes against the history. It goes against what amateur sports was.
0: Big heavy on the was.
1: Now, the reason things like this are now popping up is happening a lot in the NBA as well. Guys have been on G League teams going back to college.
0: That was our LSU basketball team.
1: Played pro either overseas or in, you know, little small stints in the NBA or what have you, or the G League. This is the genesis of the problem. Players used to forego their eligibility to go to the league.
0: Mm-hmm.
1: I forego my senior year, junior year, whatever, to enter the draft. And the reason they had to do that, they had to give up their eligibility, is because once you start making money, you're no longer an amateur. Mm-hmm. Now, what happened is, a couple years ago, there is no more amateur sports in college. So now the money is now dictating the rule. Because you can now make money, right, in college, in the pros, whatever. Most NIL guys are making more than, you know, pro players.
0: Facts.
1: So because that was stripped away, now there's nothing binding you to college and pros. Now, this young man wasn't drafted. He didn't play in any preseason games. He was on their roster. I think he was somewhere else, either New England or somewhere. And then he got cut. And then Cleveland brought him in. And I think he's still, or he may be fighting for one last year of eligibility. If you reached out to a college coach and said, hey, if I don't make the NFL and I have 1 year of eligibility left, I was with you at Ole Miss, can I come and play? And when you pay me, and they say, yeah, we'll give you, you know, $500,000, whatever it is,
0: mm-hmm.
1: you can absolutely come. As a player, here's now an opportunity, right? So say he goes back and say he leads the nation in receiving at the tight end spot. Okay. You think he'll be a draft pick next year?
0: Yeah.
1: So was it worth it?
0: For him, yeah.
1: He was undrafted.
0: Yeah.
1: Right? He got an opportunity to see what it's like. He went back to school. Mind you, he wasn't on an NFL roster. And I want to make that clear. Guys in training camp aren't on, they are not on NFL rosters.
0: Mm-hmm.
1: In 2 weeks, the Tuesday before the Wednesday opening day, that's when NFL rosters have to be solidified. If you're on the roster that Tuesday, then you are now on an NFL roster, not on a scout team. Scout team players are not on the roster as well. It's 53 people on an active NFL roster.
0: But why, at what point?
1: Now, if that's what I'm saying. If you make a 53-man
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1: Doing the walkie-talkie. Now, what does that mean? Well, you do the walk of shame. In this case, out of a police station there with the bitter beer face from the Keystone Light. You got that going for you. Now, legally, this is a nothing burger. This is nothing. Like, in terms of like the legal system, this is zero, right? Because the prosecutors reduced, I was reading the story, the prosecutors reduced the prostitution charge to a disorderly conduct. So time served, bada bing, bada boom. Well, he didn't get the bada boom part, but you get the point. So he paid $1,150 and walked away. That's it. See you later. Okay, now, the other part of it, the criminal tool, you know what that was? What do you think he had, like a shank or a knife, a machete? Because I think criminal tools, I think, well, stuff to break into a place or rob someone. No, no, no. According to these numbskulls, the Keystone cops there in Ohio, they confiscated his criminal tool. It was his cell phone. Yeah. I got to tell you, I feel like a bit of a bad boy. Bad boy, bad boy. I feel like a bad boy because I have a cell phone. And by that standard, every man, woman, and child over the age of like 12 is walking around America with criminal tools, contraband. I feel like I am a criminal. I have a phone. That is a criminal tool. Professionally, now it's nothing criminally, professionally, well, we got something. It's certainly a PR disaster for the 49ers and all that. And Roger Goodell will slap him with the usual punishment, which is always absurd. You can't punish an owner. They don't play in the games. But they'll try, right? Personal code of conduct policy, and a bunch of people will be saying, you have to punish Jed York for seeing the whore in Ohio. You got to punish him. Okay, fine. So you'll punish him. The real damage, though, is the forever damage for Jed York. This becomes, for him, the ultimate boogeyman for Jed York. The embarrassing guy that went to the trailer park for a little making whoopee right there at the trailer park there. The whole scandal. And it will follow him around. This has legs. This has legs. Every owner's meetings, some guy in the back in Manhattan will be screaming about a trailer park. Every time he goes to a Super Bowl, the owners love to go hang out at these Super Bowls, even when their team's not there. So this will be part of his story for eternity, the trailer park rendezvous for the 49ers owner there. And if you don't believe me, ask Robert Kraft. It's been 7 years. Can you believe it's been 7 years since he went to the Orchids of Asia Day Spa there in Florida? And still, there are people that joke around. I still also remember that old lawyer guy that called us up. Well, that story just broke and told us that Robert Kraft was going to get out of trouble because of the fruit of a poisonous tree. And he was absolutely right. Some old retired lawyer who's in Florida was like, couldn't sleep. And he was listening to the show and he gave us like great legal advice for free. And nobody else had that. We were the first people to have that in the middle of the night. So that was kind of cool. Now, page two. So let's keep the train of thought going here. Let's take a couple of steps back and kind of look at the entire Serengeti for this story. The wide view of everything going on. All right, so the question, what is the biggest mistake that the 49ers owner Jed York made in this rendezvous? All right, so let me give you the training wheels edition of this. Okay, Jed York's biggest mistake was obviously he got horny in Ohio. That was his biggest mistake, all right? That's a rookie mistake. Bad job by you. Yeah, I tell you, I was texting some buddies of mine. We were talking about this via text. And if Jed York, we determined, if Jed York had gone shopping for some female companionship back in the Bay Area, all right, if he'd just say, I'm going to go see a nice lady to cuddle with, you know, wink, wink, nod, nod. In the Bay Area, the 49ers, if he had gotten popped, the 49ers security machine would have been activated. And they would have pulled out a General Pencil Company number two pencil, a number two pencil with a supersized neon eraser. Okay, and poof, just like that, we don't hear about it. We don't hear a peep. Now, what is my evidence? Well, my evidence, rather obviously, looked no further than the coach's office for the 49ers. You and I both know there was some funny business that went on in the coach's office. We don't know how much funny business. We might never know. But just to have a conversation with Kyle Shanahan, who must have had a Cheshire Cat smile when he got a phone call. Hey, the owner there, York's in some trouble. Well, really? What did he do? Well, you know, he was in Ohio. Okay, so nothing wrong with being in Ohio. Oh, yeah, he was in Ohio. And he went to see a lady. Okay, well, yeah, that's fine. He went to see a lady. Yeah, okay. She was a hooker, but not a real hooker. It was a cop. Oh! He must have laughed his ass off, right? Because Kyle Shanahan was part of that mysterious Tesla accident. Remember the 11-day cone of silence around the Shanahan story before he popped up, and they said over the weekend on a Saturday they dropped the story that Shanahan was in a car accident, and then they were like, well, what about the police footage? Well, we're not letting the police footage out. The cops aren't going to let the footage out. Well, why not? We want the footage. Well, we can't make it public. We can't make it public. Why not? And Jed, in this case, Jed did not need to reincarnate Johnny Cochran, the greatest attorney of all time there, Johnny Cochran. He needed simply home field advantage. If Jed York had home field advantage, things would have been fine. Security would have cleaned this up. The goon security guys for the 49ers, the thugs, would have cleaned this thing up. And that's it. And if not, he could have just blamed the fact that he saw a prostitute on that electrical substation near the 49ers practice facility, and it caused him to want to see a woman who was charging for her services. That's it. So instead, of course, Jed wandered off the reservation and in Ohio there looking for the bow chicka wow wow. And suddenly there was nobody around to make the mess go away. He fell into a situation. He could not get anyone to put this into the Bermuda Triangle. He wanted to. He couldn't do it. He discovered the harder way. The harder way that what happens in East Palestine, Ohio, at a trailer park, does not stay in East Palestine, Ohio, at a trailer park. All right, final point. Let's get to the chatter. A number of you have been emailing me. You must talk about this. You can't ignore this story. All right, I won't ignore it. I'll mention it. So former NBA player and two former NBA players, Enes Kanter-Freedom and Royce White, are not eligible to play in the WNBA, according to an announcement from something called Front Office Sports. Despite both declaring to enter the 2027 WNBA draft, claiming they identify as women. So does this mean the WNBA has figured out what a woman is? No, not quite. The WNBA dismissing the declarations from these two beautiful ladies who want to play in the WNBA as simply publicity stunts, saying the league will not amplify attempts intended to mock the WNBA or demean or marginalize others, even though they're doing that by announcing this. These people are so stupid. Did they have a contest to hire the dumbest people to work at the WNBA? My God. So a WNBA source dismissing all this, as we said, the league said there is no legitimate or immediate eligibility issue requiring action, meaning they're not saying that this is a woman, that's a woman, whatever. The WNBA says it will not allow outside pressure to manufacture controversy. Hey, it's too late. It's too late. All right. So the question, what happens next in this epic dog and pony show that is the modern WNBA? Yes. All right. So the WNBA, which is not about basketball, because if it was, it would be out of business. They tried being about basketball. Nobody watched. So it's not about basketball. It is the WNBA is an NBA-funded chaos generator disguised, camouflaged as some kind of sport. I look at the WNBA now as a modern Jerry Springer show. I was a little child when Jerry Springer was on. Look it up, kids. He was this very popular show back in the day. And it's like Jerry Springer with a shot clock. Hold on, let me put these guys on hold real quick. The phones are ringing me real quick here. Let's see, put these guys on hold. There we go. All right, so no, it's like the Jerry Springer show with a shot clock. Let me explain my logic. Like, as I remember, nobody tuned in to the Jerry Springer show for thoughtful dialogue. That was not what that show was about. You just watched waiting to see the chairs flying in the air everywhere and the hair-pulling catfights is why you watched the Jerry Springer show. And that's it. It wasn't about some kind of deeper meaning or anything like that. The same principle applies for the modern WNBA. It just does. It's like a psyop with a scoreboard is really what it is. You can't run a circus and then complain when the people want to see the clowns. Okay? The people want to see the clowns. The WNBA needs to give the clowns there to the people. So enter Enes Kanter-Freedom and Royce White declaring themselves for the WNBA draft and now being declared ineligible. And I saw Kanter-Freedom or whatever the guy's name is firing back. I think it was on one of the cable news shows saying, I am a woman. I should be allowed to play. All right. So the next layer is rather obvious. You file a lawsuit and you force the WNBA to go on the record defining that you are not a woman because this is what a woman is. I think most people that learn the birds and the bees know what a woman is, but maybe not. Easy peasy lemon squeezy, right? Just there you go. That's it. Every time, and I don't watch the WNBA. I think the product's just terrible when I've tried to watch it. But every time a WNBA coach or player opens their mouth, and it happens all the time, it feels like there's another glitch in the simulation. Like this is just, again, some kind of psyop thing that's going on with the scoreboard and all that. And at this point, I would advise the WNBA to just embrace every publicity stunt because your product is terrible. All right. The people that you employ are idiots. So just embrace it, right? The basketball part of it's terrible. It's not appointment viewing. No one's watching it. They're just waiting for something crazy to happen so they can rant about it. It's a political battlefield for the culture war. That's why you exist. So lean into it. It is the Ben Maller Show. If you would like to be part, you can join us right now. We have a line open, 877-99 on Fox. That's 877-996-6369. If you'd like to be part. So we got Jed York, the 49ers owner, got popped on a misdemeanor charge there in Ohio trying to see a, was in the morning, lady of the night, but it was in the morning. So like a morning time situation there. You know, it's a Sunday morning. You either go to church or you go to a trailer park in East Palestine, Ohio. He chose to go to a trailer park in East Palestine, Ohio. 877-99 on Fox. Also on X, at Ben Maller. There you go. The tabernacle. No promises. There's a theme. No promises in the NFL. What are the no promises about? We'll get to that, and we will do it next. However, it is the A Blockity Block. Let's see if we can find out what hour it is right
2: now. Number one.
1: Well, looky, looky here. It's all about the bull. 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

0: show on Fox Sports Radio as we are warming up the red-eye flight here all night long. And a reminder that we're just days away. Las Vegas, prepare to witness the impossible. No trap doors. No elephants disappearing. There may be some clowns. And there will definitely be a mysterious appearance by the Maller Militia in daylight, although we'll be indoors in the darkness upstairs there. The next Maller meet and greet this Saturday, August 29th, 3 to 5, at the Stakeout Bar and Grill.
1: Hell yeah.
2: Yummy!
0: Viva Las Vegas, right near UNLV. Lorena and Coop will be there. Special appearances by RSVP'd Maller Militia members like Surfer Todd, the comedian, Supermarket Steve, and his wife, Wayne, in Mizzou. We hope Big Bob, Big Balls Bob shows up, and Mouthwash Mike, and so many other legends. Hope that they'll be there hanging out with us in Vegas. Free parking, free, no admission, just free to show up there. There'll be some special menu items and whatnot there, so check it out. And hang out with us in Las Wages, Nevada this Saturday. If you want to be part of the radio show, the OG way, you can call up 877-99-ON-FOX. That's 877-996-6369. Also on X, at Ben Maller. That's at Ben Maller. You can say hello to Lorena, FSR Tech Queen.
3: Hi, Bill.
0: Right over there. And Koopa Loop at Bronco Fan. That's a Bronco Fan. Your comments can and will be used against you in the court of the Maller Militia, so please act accordingly. Do you see the statement? The 49ers issued a statement on the owner, Jed York, getting arrested. What do you think the 49ers said? Do you think the A of the 49ers said, Jed York, total stud, all the women in the trailer park wanted to sleep with him? Do you think they said that? B, do you think they said no comment? Or C, the issue is closed, we're moving on? Well, that would be C. 49ers issued a statement saying that regarding 49ers owner Jed York, they said, quote, as this is a legal matter which has been resolved, we will not be providing any further comment at this time. Okay. I'm sure. Well, you don't have to comment. In fact, I like it when they don't comment because then we can say whatever we want because they don't want to comment. So, you give them the opportunity. I learned this a long time ago. You give the people the opportunity to comment, and then if they don't want to comment, then you get to fill in the blanks and knock yourself out. Overnight Joe from the TV station in New York writes in, says, Ben, a billionaire NFL owner, gets in trouble at a trailer park. That means there is hope now for weed man hippie. You never see the opposite of that, right? You don't see, like, some guy that's really down on his luck going to Beverly Hills to see a prostitute. You never see that. It's only the other way, right? Where a rich person goes to a trailer park. Fat Daddy writes in, says, great monologue. Big Ben breaking news of the billionaire trailer trash going for that $5 holla. So what's tonight's theme on music? Is it trailer trash? I don't know. I'll have to find out.
3: I don't know many trailer trash artists.
0: No? Some
3: Kid Rock, maybe?
0: Kid Rock's one. There's others. Boys will help you out if you want.
3: Yeah, go ahead. Send me some stuff on X. I loved all the suggestions last night.
0: In honor
3: of
0: Jed York, we can celebrate trailer trash. Nostradinus writes in. He's hanging out with Sasquatch right now in the Pacific Northwest. He says, if I'm Jed York's attorney, I would go with the electrical substation defense. Yeah. All right. That's not bad. Yeah, we'll give it a shot. Joey the Bellman says, Ben, let's talk about the amount of insane fights taking place in baseball venues. What the F is going on after the Mobile Park venue? Well, it's a little hot this time of the year, Joe. It's hot in the city. And when it's hot in the city and you go to a game and you consume large amounts of alcohol and all of a sudden you end up in a Donnybrook, it happens all the time. Ryan in San Diego says, I'm guessing the 49ers CEO has never been to Tijuana. And then he says, me so horny. There you go. All right. Well, Tijuana's got a good reputation for providing services for those that are in need at a discount price there in Tijuana. So I've heard.
4: I can't imagine it being too much cheaper than $140.
0: Pesos. Come on now. You know, it's dollar goes a long way in Tijuana. Reek writes in from Minnesota, says A++ on the opening monologue. Nice to know that very, very wealthy men are pervs like the rest of us. Yes, absolutely. All this, you know, how much money you have or how poor you are, we're all kind of wired the same. If it's the same Royce White, he or she just got his blank kicked in some political race in Minnesota. All right. I'm not really following much of that. I did see a woman that used to work in, is it Michelle Tafoya's running for office? Is she still?
1: Yeah.
0: She worked at the Mighty 690 in San Diego very briefly. She had a tryout when I was there. Did she lose?
1: I heard she was doing well.
0: Was she? She was the old sideline reporter for NBC for all those years.
1: Yeah, she won the primary, I believe.
0: Oh, okay. That's all I was interested in because she doesn't know who I am, but I remember when she worked at the station in San Diego, she tried out. Just Josh in Cincinnati writes in, says, you can get laid in a trailer park for free. I'm just saying. Bad job by Jed York. Getting nailed in a mobile sting operation. Now, the Mexican John Dutton says Jed York is his hero. So the Mexican John Dutton says, listen, my favorite NFL owner is now Jed York. Chip in the Q's writes in, says A+ on the Mallet monologue. Maybe Enes Kanter, Freedom, and Royce White need to have a sex change operation to become a person with actual female parts instead of male organs. Then they can try to enter the WNBA draft, but I get the feeling neither is willing to go that far. Well, I think their point was that you don't have to do that. I think that was their point. You don't need to necessarily do that. You just say, this is what I am, and that's it. Stevie Meatballs from the Sunshine State writes in, and he's all about the WNBA, and he made some Ted Bundy joke about that. Late night drug tester writes in, says, first Robert Kraft, now Jed York. I say we dust off the hopper and see which NFL owner is next to get popped for a prostitute. It's not a bad idea. We could bring back the hopper, and it could be a long-term. You know how you have those fantasy drafts that are long-term fantasy drafts, like they're legacy drafts where you have the thing there? Because right now, it's two out of really, I don't count the Green Bay Packers because they're community owned, so there's not one person. So that's 6.4% of NFL owners that have enjoyed some nice prostitution. So that's 6%. Is that within the margin of error?
1: At least Robert Kraft had some class and went to an Asian day spa.
0: Oh, absolutely. And he actually, I believe, partaked in the...
3: trailer parks are classy.
0: There are some nice trailer parks. There are.
1: Sure.
0: Yeah. It's not all bad. You think that'll become a tourist trap now when people are driving through that part of the country? They'll say, oh, let's go over to that trailer park in East Palestine, Ohio, where Jed York went over to get the you know what, the thingamajig and that whole deal. That's funny. Mr. Nice Guy pointing out that Robert Kraft and Jed York at the next owner's meetings with a little fist bump. Femi says, Ben, are you sure that chemical spill or windmill or whatever that thing is that's causing all these 49er issues, crazy stuff? Well, no, I mentioned that because there was a toxic spill in East Palestine, Ohio. So Jed York could have used, hey, listen, I was affected. There's still some toxicity from the chemical spill. I think it was a train derailed, if I remember correctly, there in that area. And then he can also use the electrical substation. So he's got two. The Baltimore Freeloader account writes in, says, compelling opening monologue, but this list should be addressed. You have a great appreciation, like us, for the media buffet. This guy did the Ravens and a few others dirty, but I would be pissed, too, if I had to park at a casino and eat cold hot dogs. Your thoughts from the Baltimore Freeloader account. And it ranked the official NFL press box food spread rankings. From 32-1. That's not bad. I guess Jacksonville's the worst. I'm going to have to examine this. I'm just skimming it right now. Jags had burgers, salad, potato salad. Nobody likes potato salad. That's just baked beans. Come on. That's cheap. You can do better than baked beans. So you said that's the worst. Let's see here. Top NFL food. I think I know what the top NFL food is. If it's not, there's something terribly
3: wrong.
0: It's
3: got to be a hot dog.
0: Well, no, I'm talking about media, like the free food they give the big media people. The Raiders finished, where are the Raiders? I see the Raiders logo. I'm 13th. The Raiders were 13th. And they had breakfast, Western scrambled eggs, Western tofu scramble with corn, black beans, and pico de gallo.
3: Yum.
0: Breakfast sausage and black pepper bacon, French toast bake. So there's that. Let me see the top one here. Going page down. You're listening to our live coverage. We are looking at a media press box food review. The Baltimore Freeloader account is asking us to check this out. And let's see. L.A., the Rams, number 6. Shocking. Number 6 for the Rams there. And, man, all right. Let's see. Well, I thought L.A., Seattle's number 4 on the Freeloader. Texans are number 3. Let's see. The drama is building here. The Atlanta Falcons, number 2. I have a how about this? Pre-game beef brisket carving station. I might have to move to Atlanta just to cover the Falcons.
3: Why don't we get one of those?
0: Oh, man, we should get that. They have mustard sauce, bacon, aioli sauce. What else do they have? They have, there's this guy.
3: Do you like mayonnaise?
0: I don't hate it. It's not my favorite, but I don't like.
3: I love that they, like, cover the word mayonnaise with aioli.
0: I know. Jerk chicken. They have that. They have a dessert table, cupcakes, cookies, brownies. And the number 1, the Dallas Cowboys, Jerry Jones.
3: Baby.
0: Does he not know how to suck up to the media? All these teams should just fatten up the media. These people go in there, they get all fat
2: on
0: the food. They don't write bad things about you or say bad things about you because they want to come back. Check this out. They have the Cowboys offer the media prime rib, grilled buffalo chicken breast, lemon butter cream sauce, Cowboys mac and cheese. Do they put actual pieces of Cowboys in there? They have grilled asparagus. I don't need that. Roasted tomatoes. I'm good on that. Creamy Yukon mashed potatoes. That sounds good. Artisan roll. They also have cold offerings for the Cowboys media. They have a roasted potato medley. I'm good on that. That's potato, like salad stuff. Roast beef salami sandwich. They have that. Roasted garlic. Horseradish. What else do they have? This page down. They have halftime. They have cheesesteak, cowboy cheesesteak. Can't call it Philadelphia cheesesteak. Wing bar, nacho bar, guac fiesta bar. They have hot dogs. Man, got to go to Dallas now. That's unbelievable. Look at this. Dessert, they have cheesecake fried rolls, ivory cream cheese carrot cake, toffee mousse. I don't even know what that is. 86% chocolate creme brulee, I believe. These things are so exotic, I don't even know how to pronounce them.
3: Did you mean creme brulee?
0: No, it's C-R-E-M-I-E-U-X. Is that how you spell creme brulee? I don't think so.
3: No.
0: Something else,
3: sounds
0: right?
3: Like more like cremeur.
0: I don't know what that is. Yeah. Anyway, there you go. All right. So they're eating well. The media freeloaders are eating very well. It is the Ben Maller Show. The No Promises Department. Here's the Who Am I game. I was the first player in baseball history with 50 home runs and 50 doubles in the same season. Nobody had ever done it before me, yet I was so unpopular. People hated my guts because I was a schmuck that I somehow didn't win the MVP that season. Again, I was the first player in baseball history to have 50 homers and 50 doubles in a season. And nobody had ever done that before. And yet I was so unpopular, such a schmuck to people. I treated people like dirt that I somehow didn't win the MVP that season. Who am I? That's the question. The answer. We'll get to it. And we will do it next. However, it is the, let's see here, eeny, meeny, miny. I know it's the B block. What hour? Let's find out.
4: Number one.
0: Well, football's back and something big is coming on September 2nd. 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

0: 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Help us out. The weasels in management keep track of those numbers. And if they go down, we get in trouble. If they go down a lot, we're done. You never hear me again. That's it. It's over. Yeah. So we need you to listen and download. And I've said before, and I'm not against it, if you've got grandkids or you've got kids who, you know, just if you happen to say, hey, just subscribe to the podcast. Or if you've got grandparents who don't know how to use their smartphone and they happen to automatically subscribe to the podcast, and just, nothing wrong with that. I don't think if, you know, they're cool with it. Say, hey, just help us out. Sure, why not? Anyway, check it out. Ben Maller Show podcast, Fifth Hour podcast. Thank you. We're going to pay off the Who Am I game in a moment.
1: Who?
0: Let's say hello real quick, though. I got to take a call. Let's go to Anthony, who's in Louisiana in the leadoff chair. Hello, Anthony. Is it true that you're going to go back to LSU and play football for Louisiana State University? Is that correct?
2: No.
0: All right, Coop, send that out. Anthony in Louisiana is denying that he's going to play more college football for Louisiana State. Now, if you were to play college football again, where would you play?
2: I like Alabama.
0: Alabama? What? You're in Louisiana. You can't play at Alabama. What are you doing?
2: I like Jalen Hurts used to be for Alabama.
0: Yeah, he also played at Oklahoma, though.
2: Yeah.
0: So you can play for the Sooners. Boomer Sooner? Sooner bred, sooner born, and when I die, I'll be sooner dead? No?
2: Well, Ben, I hope y'all have a good trip to Las Vegas.
0: Well, thank you. You know, such a long trip to Vegas. Is that 7 hours or 8 hours?
3: Are you driving or flying, Ben?
0: I never fly to Vegas. I always drive to Vegas. I never fly.
3: Hey, cuz. Hi, cuz.
2: Yeah, y'all tell Gio and my new friend, I said, hey.
0: Who's your new friend?
2: Cassie.
0: Who?
2: You know, Kathy and...
0: Kathy and Matt. Yeah. I should set you and Kathy up on a date, you two. Would that be the new power couple? Kathy and Madison.
3: We need a new
0: and
3: power
0: Anthony,
3: couple.
0: Anthony, my God, you guys, you'd be all over TMZ, Anthony. You and Kathy as a couple.
2: And Trucker Joe.
0: Okay. Trucker Joe's a bit of a schmuck. You sure you want to be friends with him?
2: Andrea,
0: Anthony. Okay, all right. Thank you. All right. I got the bye. All right, there's Anthony.
1: Who?
0: I was the first player in MLB history with 50 home runs, 50 doubles in the same season. Nobody had ever done it before, yet I was such a schmuck.
1: Who?
0: I was so unpopular, I somehow didn't win the Most Valuable Player of the Year award that season. Who am I? That is the question.
1: Who?
0: What is the answer? Balco Berry, guessed by Andy in Lionel Lakes, Minnesota. Neffy Perez from Malibu Reuben. There's a fun name. Let's see here. The undercover arresting officer in East Palestine. The trailer park queen from Just Josh. Rachel Bilson, who's 45 today, from Late Night Drug Tester. Oscar the Grouch, guessed by Alf, the alien opiner. Who else we have? Eek got it right in Roseville, Minnesota. Paige Dan. Popeye from Doc Dan. Do you have an answer, Lorena?
3: I was going to go with Harry Potter.
0: No, it's Albert. Don't call me Joey Bell. Albert Bell, Cleveland Indians. 1995. 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
25: Nothing. Cleveland won its fifth straight game, 4-2 at the Angels. Texas is alone in first in the AL West after a victory of 11-2 at the White Sox. Washington sent Colorado to a seventh straight loss, 13-3. Boston won with two runs in the top of the ninth, 4-2 at Miami. Tampa Bay a 4-1 winner at Detroit. The Tigers have lost six in a row, and the Pirates took the late game at San Diego in 12 innings, 3-2. I'm Steve DeSager.
26: Bulletin. Big Ben Maller, the big dog.
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0: It was a big day at the factory. The factory of sadness. Welcome in the beginning of another hour of the Ben Maller Show. We are in the air everywhere, like workmates. As we say, hearing is believing. Seeing is overrated. Coast to coast, border to border, and beyond, on the vast and swaggeringly powerful microphones of FSR, emanating live from the highway, on the highway to hell, guaranteed human, from the world-famous 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the good delis are, Chet in San Diego, Ohio Al, and even Strip Club John in Cleveland, all agree the Ben Maller Show is a show, and it is a show that is about bull. 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So our lead this hour is from the big announcement. The big announcement. It happened while I was sleeping, and the Cleveland Browns made the move. Deshaun Watson, named the starting quarterback for the Browns. He supposedly beat out Shedeur Sanders after they split first-team reps during training camp and throughout the preseason, the offseason, all of that. So if you didn't see this, perhaps you missed it. I don't know why. Watson will start in that epic matchup September 13th when the Brownies play the Jacksonville Jaguars, a team filled with a bunch of Jags, just a guy there and everywhere in Jacksonville. Now, my favorite part of this story is Todd Monken. Well, there's two parts of that. The first part is Todd Monken, who said the decision was based on everything. The entire offseason, the training camp, all that. Well, in fact, here is Todd Monken announcing the decision to go with Deshaun Watson, the creepy quarterback, as the Browns' choice. Take a listen.
1: Deshaun is going to start against Jacksonville. Took in the full body of work over the course of offseason to training camp to the games, the joint practice, and ultimately felt like to start the season on the road, Deshaun gave us the best chance to move the ball and score points. I mean, that's really what it's about. And felt that way going in the last game, but wasn't sure. And after we talked as a staff and after we re-looked at everything, we're going to go that direction.
0: Liar. Liar. Sorry, I had a thing in my throat. Liar. All right, that's Todd Monken. More from Todd Monken. They have a lie right to your face. Now, a friend of mine texted me and said the reason Todd Monken got the job is for these kind of days. Like, he's totally shameless. Totally shameless. A lot of coaches would have problems lying like he just did. Not Todd Monken. He doesn't have a problem. Now, the other story is obviously the issue with the fans and the fact that the fan base hates Deshaun Watson, and you're in a business where you need the public to support your product. Most businesses need the product to be popular and people to like the product, right? That's kind of how it works. So you have a bit of a problem here. The fan base booed Watson. Watson thinks the fans are schmucks. So it goes back and forth. Here is Todd Monken addressing the internal issue on how to handle the relationship with the fans. Take a listen.
1: Zero. There was nothing to do with that. I mean, ultimately, what? The fans want us to win. I mean, ultimately, put a good product on the field. That's really what they want, okay? And so that's our job as coaches, why we're hired, to try and put the best product on the field. And when we don't, then I understand their frustration. But ultimately, they don't decide who plays. I mean, who would I be if I let someone outside of the building decide who plays?
0: you'd be just like every other coach in the in Cleveland's history. So it seems like Todd Monken's trying to get the payout, the quick payout on that. You know, coach the Browns for a year, get 3 years of payout. It's the golden parachute of pro football. You get that Browns job, you coach a year or two, and then you get paid for several more years to go sit on the beach in Burma. Why not? All right, so that is a good jumping off point. Let us discuss the question. Does Browns coach Todd Monken and the explanation that he gave here for picking Deshaun Watson pass the smell test? Very bad at playing poker. I've already revealed my hand. I've got mushroom soup, porta potty, and good housekeeping. And we will combine all of these things together, and we are going to give away the farm. Something the Cleveland Browns did years ago. They gave away the farm for Deshaun Watson. OMG. OMG. So my first thought, A, not even 1,000 Pottery Barn scented candles burning it once can clear up the smell, the stench coming from the Cleveland Browns facility there. Todd Monken is, in this case, stuck between the devil and the deep blue sea and performing. And this was essentially a humiliation ritual. That's the way I looked at it from like the Middle Ages there, where Todd Monken was clearly told by the owner, hey, you got to play Watson. Okay, I'll play Watson. I'll be your little stooge, your little puppet, and I'll go out there and I'll talk to the media because I don't care. You're paying me a lot of money. Beats getting a real job. So there, Todd Monken did the walk and he talked the talk, and that was that. Right? It just smells like ownership meddling. The fan base doesn't like Watson. Watson played like doo-doo for the Browns in the exhibition game. So why else would you name him the quarterback? Other than the owner saying, we got to get something out of this guy, and it's ROI, return on investment. And Deshaun Watson making $46 million this year. Guaranteed. So if you're Jimmy Haslin, the truck stop guy there that owns the team, and you're like, all right, I got to get something back for my investment, and Haslam and his wife there, like, let's put him out. Why not? At this point, the Browns trying to get something out of Deshaun Watson, you'd have as much success if you went down to the mountains and you took some rocks and you tried to squeeze them and get juice, and that wouldn't work. So you put them in a blender. Let me put the rocks in a blender. Maybe I get some juice out of the rock. No, you're not getting any juice out of the rocks. So again, I go back to the point. What exactly did Deshaun Watson do to get the QB1 job? What did he do? So the obvious one is he went down to the Walgreens and he picked up his prescription and there was a bottle of pills there and it was the poison pill. Now, some of the salary cap dorks are saying, it's the salary cap. It's the salary cap. The cap. Please. The cap is crap. How many times must you be exposed as frauds before you realize the cap is crap? I'm old enough to remember when the LA Rams sold their soul. They made a Faustian bargain to get to the Super Bowl and win it against the Bengals in the greatest Super Bowl ever. And y'all told me that the Rams would never be heard from again, that was it. No. I remember when the Denver Broncos got rid of Russell Wilson, Mr. Unlimited. Y'all told me the Broncos would never be heard from anytime soon. Salary cap purgatory. It seems like the Broncos were in the AFC championship game last year. And if I'm not mistaken, the Rams were on the doorstep also of going back to the Super Bowl. So it seems like they overcame the salary cap and the Browns would do the same thing. Figure it out. Pay a bunch of guys minimum wage. Figure it effing out. Get rid of the guy. All right, but they claim, oh, it's the salary cap. It's the poison pill and all that stuff. And so somehow it's like, well, if they cut him, it would have created mushroom soup, and we don't want to eat mushroom soup. Well, it wouldn't be mushroom soup, dummy. It would have been a mushroom cloud. And you figure it out. An $86.2 million salary cap catastrophe of dead money. Oh, the boogeyman, the salary cap boogeyman. The whole thing is just fake. It's fugazi. It's made up. And so, yeah, would it be a boondoggle for a year? Yeah. There has never been a team, because of salary cap purgatory, that has not been able to field 11 players on offense and 11 players on defense. They always seem to have the required number of players, the full roster. So what exactly is it? So you're giving someone else an opportunity, paying the minimum wage. So who cares? The Watson is such a you know what? You get rid of the guy and you figure it out. And they couldn't do that. Now, the good news, meanwhile, is business is booming for the birds, the boo birds, the angry birds in Cleveland here. And they should not stop. Crank up the temperature. Now, if you really want to upset the Browns, just don't go to the games. Don't watch the games on TV. Remember, the most powerful thing that you and I have is apathy. And if we ignore these people, they will freak out. They will go DEFCON, the highest level of DEFCON. They will lose their freaking mind. If you don't watch the games on TV and you don't go to the games, they won't know what to do. Seriously, apathy is the neutron bomb in that business. But since you're not going to do that, the next best thing is just make their life a living hell. And if you're going to pay admission, knock it out of the park. The Shakespeare series at the Factory of Sadness. Watson will stink in September. He'll play terribly. The boos will get louder. Shadur chants, rhythmic chants for Shadur Sanders will crank up there. And somehow the Browns, the good old Cleveland Browns, will turn an already dysfunctional operation into an even bigger, big top three-ring circus. It's great with luxury seating. Got to have the luxury box. All right, now, page two. So the runner-up spot in the hour of Browndom, the runner-up spot here goes the silver medal in this pathetic quarterback race. We know who the runner-up is. So the question with Deshaun Watson getting QB1 status, getting the gig, with the Cleveland Browns, how bad does this make Shadur Sanders look? Well, okay, so we understand. I believe the owner meddled, so that's part of it. However, Shadur Sanders had the ultimate power to play so well and to do such great things that he would have put pressure on the Browns ownership to go with him. He didn't do that. He did the opposite, right? So QB1 was sitting on the counter with a massive take me sign for Shadur Sanders to go out there and prove that he's not just a stiff and a social media influencer and all that. And Shadur somehow walked right past the take me free sign on the counter, the thingamajig, walked right past it like he was blindfolded. Right? And in Cleveland, the bar is underground, subterranean. Is the bar in Cleveland, and Shadur still found a way to do the limbo underneath the subterranean bar, which is hard to do. To think that you couldn't dominate, couldn't give the razzle-dazzle and outperform Deshaun Watson, a guy whose reputation in the NFL and with the Cleveland Browns is that of an overflowing porta-potty at the end of the state fair there on a Sunday night when it hasn't been cleaned since Thursday. That nice, rich aroma. That is Deshaun Watson. And yet that guy who sparred with fans had to apologize like a malfunctioning chatbot had to apologize. And he still won the job. He still won the job. This wasn't exactly secretariat at the Belmont. It wasn't that. Shadur simply fell off the horse, of course, before the first turn. Shadur, you got to stay on the horse. You can't fall off the horse. What are you doing? It's a bad job by you. Now, there were reports of sloppy practices by Shadur Sanders, that he had issues with the cadence, calling out the play, audibling at the line of scrimmage there, that his offensive lineman didn't know what was going on because he wasn't communicating the right plays. And so he sounded like he was running an escape room. The way it's being reported, Shadur Sanders was running an escape room instead of the Browns' offense. And so Cleveland gave him the opportunity. And it wasn't the greatest opportunity because the Browns suck, whoever plays quarterback. But they gave him an opportunity and the incentive, every incentive imaginable to be the starting quarterback for the team. And Watson's yesterday's garbage. He just is. And no matter how long he plays in the NFL, that's just who he is. And Shadur, he's still unfortunately ordering off the kitty menu. And it's apparent here, Watson didn't really outperform anybody. The owner wanted him because of the contract to play, which I get. He didn't perform well when he played in these exhibition games, and Shadur just utterly surrendered. And like a French soldier said, that's it, I retreat. All right, now last word to the fans again. I want to go back to the fans because to me this is a big part of it. We heard Todd Monken earlier say, we don't let the fans decide what's going on. So did you see Deshaun Watson opened up his news conference with a two-minute apology? A two-minute apology to the fans, slamming them. He had ripped them apart over the weekend. And take a listen to the level of bullcrap from Deshaun Watson. Take a listen.
2: First off, I want to address the comments from Saturday after the game. I think just, you know, human nature, just myself being very emotional, putting a lot of time these last 2 years to, you know, get back and, you know, spend time in this facility, in the city, meeting a lot of different people in the community. You know, I thought I was going to get, a little different response. But, I think, you know, my emotions got the best of me. My comments wasn't intending to go at any of the fans around in the city because there's been a lot of great fans that have been supporting me. And I know the frustration
0: this
2: organization have put, you know, a lot of investment in coming, you know, to get me back in 22. And things haven't been going the right direction that we thought it was. You know, a lot of injuries, a lot of time off, and not putting the best football and my foot forward. So, again, just, you know, I understand the frustration. I understand everything that kind of goes into that. You know, and moving forward, I just want to focus on football, making sure that, you know, I'm putting the best product out there.
0: Oh, it's so funny. This is real, by the way. We make that up. Like, this is such bullcrap. They serve you fresh bullcrap. The Browns must think their fan base are a bunch of Neanderthals with an IQ a little bit better than a goldfish. All right, so the question, how did what you just heard most of it, how did Deshaun Watson's apology play to the base, the Cleveland customers there? So this was the way I determined it. I wrote this on my scorecard. Deshaun Watson giving a groveling two-minute apology was a performative price of admission to get the quarterback gig as QB1 there in Northern Ohio. 2 days prior, Deshaun Watson made it perfectly clear his position on the fan base in Cleveland. He hated the fans. He thought they were disrespectful, and he took it personally. And in less than 48 hours after announcing all of that, abracadabra, hocus pocus, presto! He goes out there, Watson does the dance, and he gets the keys to the factory of sadness back, and he's tap dancing like he's the reincarnation of Fred Astaire out there at the PR seminar, knocking it out of the park. Got to knock it out of the park. And it sure sounds like someone who was with the media relations department with the Browns said, hey, congratulations, Deshaun Watson. You're the QB1. Before we name you the starter, we have one small good housekeeping thing we'd like to do. What's the good housekeeping thing? Well, the good housekeeping thing is we need to get you go out there on stage and claim everything you said, what you felt a day and a half ago, you don't no longer feel, and we need you to apologize. And so enter the PR talking points memo. Was that authentic? If you're a low information fan, if you're unknowledgeable, Watson dropped, I counted 20 plus ums and uhs. 20 plus ums and uhs from Deshaun Watson in 2 minutes. Appearing like a man who was frantically trying to scan the back of his mind, the mental teleprompter on what the PR people wanted him to say. That's what it seemed like watching this and listening to the audio. And he even consulted the top PR crisis management team. So we consulted the Bible of this kind of thing. Now, the Bible for this is the FBI's handbook on lying. The body language, dead giveaway, the body language for Deshaun Watson. He was touching his face is kind of doing the chin rub and that kind of thing. People who touch their faces, they often itch while they're lying because you're lying, so you kind of itch. So you rub your face a little bit. He was also looking down. In addition to saying the and the uhs, Deshaun was looking down quite a bit. That is a classic sign that you are fabricating details and recalling what you're supposed to say in that teleprompter in the back of your mind. So there it is, the Cleveland Browns naming Deshaun Watson. It's so good. The good news is we don't really watch the Browns, so it doesn't matter who plays quarterback. It's just fun to talk about. You know, it's like there's some really good fans, hardworking, loving fans, people working factories, good blue-collar jobs. They love the Browns. That's their chance to get away from the world, and the Browns serve them up absolute bullcrap on a weekly basis. It's just great. It is so good how incompetent that franchise is. It is the Ben Maller Show. If you'd like to be part, you can join us right now, 877-99 on Fox, also on X, at Ben Maller. We have Ask a Weed Man. Our friend Billy is in the on-deck circle, so if you want to send your questions in, hashtag Ask a Weed Man. Our friend Billy from Hollywood, Florida, who does not know how to get a basic app on his phone to be part of the podcast on the weekends. So we'll save him for the radio show, but he'll fix the world unless he doesn't. And we'll get to that. We will do it next. However, it is the A Blockity Block, and what hour is it? Let's find out right now. Here we go.
3: Leprechaun. Yes. Number two.
0: Thank you, Mr. Leprechaun guy, who claims he did not say a bad word yesterday.
4: He's a dirty liar.
0: He said, I emailed.
4: So we all heard it, but he didn't say it, huh?
0: I said, you can't say that, and he says, I didn't say that.
4: Yeah, he texted me about it, too. I was like, right. Stop lying, man.
0: We all heard it. You know, you
4: we
0: said
4: all heard it.
0: Yeah, all right. Anyway, yeah. Anyway, he said the R word, hard R. Hard R. Anyway, every sports season is built on preparation, studying the trends, making the necessary adjustments to reach the ultimate goal. 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

0: 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As we roll on, a reminder. Save the date. We already told you to save the date. It's coming up. If you haven't saved the date by now, you're out of luck. I don't know what to tell you. What are you talking about? Attention.
1: I had no idea.
0: I didn't know I could go.
1: When did you say we were having a meet and greet?
0: You didn't tell me.
1: What?
0: I would have shown up. Yeah.
1: Every time.
0: I know. My favorite is the guys that say, I'm going to show up, and then they flake. I love that. That's always great. That happens too. But attention, Maller Militia, it is almost here. We're taking the audio sweatshop on the road to Viva Las Vegas. The wildest 2026 Maller meet and greet just days away. You are invited. It's this Saturday, August 29th, 3 to 5 at the Stakeout Bar and Grill. It's right near UNLV. That's STAKE. It's being put on by Slug, my buddy Slug, the hostess with the mostest. You know it's going to be a good event when a guy named Slug puts it together, right? He's done a great job the last couple years. He's always kind, rolls out the red carpet. Lorena and Coop will be there. There'll be karaoke. Maller Militia Royalty. Lance, the bus driver, says he'll show up. He probably won't. Tammy from Vegas, I think she'll show up. JT the Wingman's flying in from the Smoky Mountains. Wayne from Missouri, he's flying in. Nada, our friend from LAX fame, she's celebrating a divorce. She'll be there. Big Balls Bob. Jay Scoop is making the road trip. Natron, a bunch of big names here. It's by the people, for the people. It's absolutely free. Free parking. It's in Vegas. This is not a officially sanctioned Fox Sports Radio event. They're not paying us. We're not getting paid to be there. We're doing this on our own. So come schmooze with us and all the other nocturnal crazies in the air everywhere. Just for the record, I did try to get them to pay us, but they chose not to. Apparently it was not in the budget to pay us to do this. So we're just doing it on our own. We'll have fun. Get some good stories to tell. Hopefully Mouthwash Mike will show up and we'll celebrate him and the fact that he's alive, and we haven't seen him in a couple of years, and we're just shocked that he's alive because it seemed like that would be the case a couple of years ago, last time we saw him. So we'll see what happens with that. If you want to be part of the show, well, let's ask a weed man, so let's not waste any more time. Let's bring in the man, the myth, the legend from Hollywood, Florida. We say hello to everyone's favorite weed guy, Weed Man Hippie.
2: Hey, Dan, I love you. I wish I was going to Vegas with you. Oh, I wish that.
0: Ah, yeah. Why don't you start by getting apps on your phone so you can do the other things? How about that?
2: Oh, God, tell me about it. I know I can't get Zoom. I can't get it. I can't get it on this phone.
0: Now, will you admit to me right now you did not actually go to the store? Can you admit that right now?
2: I've been to the store. I've tried.
0: You did not do what I told you to do, right?
2: I did not.
0: I knew you did. I could tell you were lying. When I talked to you on the phone, I could tell you were lying. So I called Weed Man. Three or four times over the weekend, right? I called you early Friday.
2: I know, Ben, but I can't get it on this phone for whatever reason. I've tried it.
0: I said, go down to the store. They'll help you out. You wouldn't even do that. Anyway. All right, we have questions.
2: Let's make the world a better place to live starting right now.
0: Okay.
2: Wait, my sports talk radio, where with love, we're going to inject love into this world, make this a better place.
0: All right, stop. All right. Alf, the alien opiner, writes in between Worcester and Springfield, Mass. He says, when's the last time, Weed Man, you went to a cell phone store?
2: Where every month I pay my bill. Every month.
0: Okay.
2: And I've asked the guy this.
0: I don't believe you. Milkman Mike in Colorado says, Weed Man, is it true that you're a finalist to play Jack Black's character Jeff Portnoy in the musical version of Tropic Thunder?
2: With Robert Downey Jr.? How great would that be?
0: You'd have to leave your house for that, though, Weed Man. That would be the problem.
2: I'd love to be in that movie. I love that movie.
0: Michael writes in from Tulsa. He says, Weed Man, do you like Legos?
2: I used to love Legos. Are you kidding? Of course I love Legos.
0: All right.
2: I had a Toy Story. Remember, I was Santa Claus for a big part of my life.
0: I played Santa Claus, too, for several years. I've done that, yeah. Nada writes in from LAX, although her heart is... back in Australia, I believe. Anyway, she writes in. She says, I have two questions for Mr. Weedman. She called you Mr. Weedman.
2: Wow, what's her name?
0: That's respect. Nada. A-N-A-T-A. Nada. All right, she said.
2: Hi, Nada. How are you?
0: She's not here. She says, if you could choose.
2: She's listening, right?
0: Well, I hope so. She says, if you could choose between.
2: Here's the mind, Ben. Here's the mind. With
0: you. Oh, thanks for teaching me about radio. I appreciate that. If you could choose between time travel and space exploration.
2: Wow.
0: What would you
2: time
0: choose?
2: Time travel. Absolutely. Time travel. I want to go into the future. Far into the future. Wouldn't that be great?
0: Wouldn't it be financially...
2: What, 3,000 or something? Well, are you kidding me?
0: I watched this documentary called Back to the Future, and if you know who's going to win games and stuff, you can go back to the back to the future and make money doing that. I mean, you go, if you go backwards, you can see how much...
2: Oh, yeah. No, if your goal is, is to be a criminal and steal money gambling, well, then you're right. Go back to the...
0: All right.
2: Go back to the past.
0: Okay. But, you want to... But think about space. Weedman, you ever lay out there on the beach and you look up in the heavens and you see all those stars and you think every one of those, well, not everyone, but a lot of them have planets
2: all around. Light years away.
0: Yeah. Think about all the cool stuff that must be out there at the end of the galaxy. And what is the end of it? Does it ever end? Does it just keep going on and on and on?
2: Right? No, it goes on and on and
0: forever.
2: You know? There's interdimensional travel.
0: Oh, interdimensional. Yeah, all right.
2: Yeah, oh, sure. Are you kidding? Of course. We live in a multiverse.
0: That's right.
2: Not a universe. A multiverse.
0: That's right. Think of it like we're in a bubble and there's a bubble bath and every other bubble has its own world.
2: Right.
0: There's
2: right,
0: a lot of bubbles.
2: Absolutely. Ding, ding, ding, ding, ding. That's great, man. That's great.
0: I appreciate you quoting me.
2: That's the way to look at it.
0: Make sure, Lorena, make sure you write down. He quoted me with that ding, ding, ding, ding, ding. That was a quote.
1: Yes.
2: Hi, Lorena. How are you?
1: Hi, I'm so good.
0: All right. Take the.
2: I'm not going to Vegas with all
0: wait,
2: of you.
0: I know you're trying to eat the phone. Try to move your mouth a little bit away from the phone, please.
2: Okay. I just really wish I was going
0: I know,
2: to Vegas.
0: I know. Everyone wants to be there. Nada also says, what is your favorite song all time, Weedman?
2: Wow, I don't know if I have a favorite, but I like the Rolling Stones, I like the Beatles, I like Chicago.
0: Those are songs, those are bands. Broadway Jay writes in, he says, thanks for the heads up. He says, ask a Weedman, thanks for the heads up that Weedman Hippie is coming on, and I can now change the station. He says he hates the segment.
2: Hey, Burrito, I want to thank you for the food you sent me. This last part of the month, that's when I really have trouble. So if you want to send me food, this is a good time to
0: you
2: send
0: want to
2: it,
0: send
2: really.
0: Me food, this is a good time. All right, Bozo, the district attorney, writes in on Ask a Weed Man. He says, what's the craziest hallucination you remember having while you were high?
2: Wow. You know, I did ayahuasca one time.
0: No way, really?
2: Yeah, and I was just out. I mean, I was just automatic. I was gone. I was out of here. I was just gone. It was crazy ayahuasca.
0: You were in Aaron Rodgers, and you didn't react to Bozo, the district attorney. You're cool with Bozo?
2: Bozo. That's so funny. Bozo the clown.
0: Oh, there you go. That's what we were looking for. What else do we have?
2: All right. Are you looking back for me?
0: Fat Daddy says, if Weedman had a T-shirt made of hemp, would he try to smoke it? It's a great question.
2: You know, hemp won't get you high. Hemp, it might as well be rope. You need weed.
0: Yeah, okay.
1: Hemp is good for, like, textile things. You could even make bags and clothing, shoes.
2: Right.
0: All right, it's Ask a Weed Man. Our friend Billy.
2: Wow, Raina knows a lot more than I do.
1: I do.
2: Right?
0: All right, Mike writes in on the he wrote in on the email, Weed Man. He says, Weed Man, do you have any advice for the 49ers owner that was seeing a whore at a trailer park? I don't know.
2: Whoa. I say upgrade your hookers. What's wrong with you? You're a billionaire. What are you doing in a trailer park? You've got to be joking with it. Hey, these stories. They write themselves, these stories. You got to be joking.
0: Yeah. Well, he wants to be more relatable to the women who are in the trailer parks, I guess. I don't know.
2: That's funny, Dave. Oh, God. I wish we were doing Denny and the Weed Man. Well, how great would that be?
0: Well, there's still time, Weed Man. There's still time. Somebody with a lot of money has to set us up. We'll do two shows a night, Weed Man. We'll do an early and a late show.
2: 1,000%. You know we would do that. Right. That would be so great, Ben. I just want to do that. That's
0: all right. Just Josh says, how do you like your eggs, Billy? Scrambled or fertilized? Wow. All right. That's just Josh there. My goodness. All right.
2: Jokes.
0: Georgia Boy writes in. He's a legend on the show, Georgia Boy. He said, when was the last time you were with a woman or a man or something else? That's from Georgia Boy. Very personal question, Weed Man.
2: A very long time ago, unfortunately. That's true.
0: That is true. Have you ever made love to an alien, like a UFO?
2: That would be great, right?
0: You would. Wow, Weed Man is interested. Any UFO extraterrestrial activity? Yeah.
2: And there's been lots of activity. It was on the news a couple of weeks ago. All the star activity going on with spaceships landing. And
1: wasn't it like China or Japan who put out a warning that said not to respond to alien communication?
0: No, don't do that. No.
2: Wow. Wow, so how about that?
0: There was a story, I mentioned this on the podcast over the weekend. I think I did a whole rant on the Saturday pod, the fifth hour, about this. But there's supposedly four types of species of UFOs, Weed Man. You've got the Greys, the Reptilians, the Nordics, and the Insectoids.
1: Mm-hmm.
2: Wow, I'm sure there's so many more.
0: Well, they claim that they're saying that the U.S. has had contact, people on Earth have had contact.
1: This is government who said this, by the way.
0: Four different types of aliens. Which one? I'd like to meet the reptilians. I want to meet them.
2: Well, I don't know about that because, you know, I have iguanas here in Florida, iguanas, and they're pretty. But I wouldn't want to think that people would come down looking like big iguanas.
0: Well, I would think insectoids would be the scariest, wouldn't they?
1: Oh, gosh.
2: Yes. Why can't we have good-looking, intelligent aliens like that? Why can't we have that?
0: We need hot alien women is what we need.
2: Beautiful women, aliens. Quickly. Come on.
0: Quickly. All right, we got to...
2: We want to learn from these people. They're coming.
0: All right, last question. Trucker Joe writes in. He's on the highways and byways. He says, Weed Man, how much money do you think in your lifetime you've smoked away from the weed?
2: Oh, you know, I somehow, some reason, I missed a big television show, cablevision.
0: All right. That was not the question, Weed. That was not the question. All right, thank you, Weed Man. There he goes, our friend Billy from Hollywood, Florida. If you like the segment, it's every week at about this time. If you don't like it, it's only once a week, so who the hell cares? Straight ahead, we'll do the instant trivia, and then we have always popular Mallard of the Third Degree. Here's the instant trivia. New Texans wide receiver Kayshon Booty recorded four deep receiving touchdowns of 20 or more air yards last season, trailing only blank for the top number in the NFL. That's the instant trivia. The answer, we'll get to it, and we will do it next. However, it is the B block, and what hour is it? Let's find out right now. Here we go.
3: Number two.
0: Thank you, Leprechaun. 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

0: 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I don't know why that is. I can't figure it out. Maybe it's because we're on overnights.
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0: 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You're on there.

0: or anyway, not being productive, go on there, YouTube, at Ben Maller Show. Time now for the Insta trivia. Then we'll get to Mallerly third degree. New Texans wide receiver Kayshon Boutte. There was a transaction between the Patriots and the Texans. Well, Kayshon Boutte recording four deep receiving touchdowns, 20 or more air yards last year, trailing only blank in the entire NFL. Alec Pierce guest by Eek in Roseville, Minnesota. Who else do we have? Sir Scratch-Off from Shane in Des Moines. Page Dan, Weedman's hot alien Diana from Milkman Mike in Colorado. Ouija Thompson from Steelers Nasty. Who else do we have? Barnaby Jones, Mediocre Kabuki. Johnny Knoxville from Johnny Q. Who else? Page Dan, Don Knotts from Rebecca the Ram Fan. Jack Tripper from JT the Wingman. We'll see him in Vegas this weekend. Rocky and Bullwinkle from Filler Up Phil. Page Dan. All right, that's enough. Do you have an answer, Lorraine?
1: I'm going to go with Jackson Dart.
0: Is it Jackson Dart for the win? No, it is T. Higgins of the Bengals. T. Higgins is the answer.
2: Five. It's Maller.
0: How about that?
2: To the third degree. This is when Big Ben gets grilled.
0: Koobaloo.
3: Mike Vrabel explained sitting his starters during the preseason by saying, "I do not think we have a very deep team." He then attempted to walk those comments back on Monday. Ben, do you think the depth of the roster is going to be a problem for the Patriots?
0: No, it's an issue because he took a shot at the front office, which is odd because, as I understand it, Vrabel helps pick the players. So is he really taking a shot at himself? If the roster is not good, that's on the front office. You're part of the front office also, so that's an excuse is all it is. The Patriots are not going to be as good as they were last year. It's not going to be because of that. Next!
3: Bill Belichick admitted last week that North Carolina have looked into adding some of the 16 players who received a fifth year of eligibility through the temporary restraining order. Now, Ben, do you think Belichick would be speaking out against this ruling if he were still an NFL coach?
0: Well, he wishes he was still an NFL coach. That's the first thought I have on that. So, probably. Probably would say, hey, once you go to the NFL, that's it. He's from the old country and all that. But Belichick, how many more years is he going to coach at North Carolina? Right? It didn't go well last year. They're not looking to be very good this year in the ACC. So at this point, you do whatever you can if you're Belichick to try to at least get one good year. One good year at Chapel Hill. Next!
3: The Dodgers have announced a plan for Edwin Diaz, saying that he will be used in a low-leverage role once he is activated from the IL. The hope is to build him back up towards reclaiming the closer role. Do you think that'll work?
0: No, it doesn't. Whether you pitch in a low-leverage or a high-leverage, the issue is not the leverage. The issue is he's ridden the vomit comet, and Edwin Diaz has choked on the trumpet. He sucks at a time he cannot suck. It doesn't matter when you pitch. If you're going to pitch like crap, you're not going to get guys out. How did we do?
3: You pass us.
0: That is it. I won the game. 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
18: Down 26 in Atlanta's win at L.A., 78-71. To baseball, three homers in Seattle for Cal Raleigh. The Mariners ended Philadelphia's nine-game winning streak, 9-2. Cleveland won its fifth straight game, 4-2 at the Angels. The White Sox, 2.5 games over Cleveland now in the AL Central. White Sox lost at home, 11-2 to Texas. The Rangers are now alone in first in the AL West, half game over idle Houston, which fired general manager Dana Brown. Boston, with two runs in the ninth, won at Miami 4-2. Tampa Bay sent Detroit to a sixth straight loss, 4-1. I'm Steve DeSager.
2: 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Ben Maller's on.
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0: Now that is a real snake kind of a move. Real snaky. Welcome in the beginning of another hour of the Ben Maller Show as we are in the air everywhere as key collaborators, as we never sleep because we're working. It's an overnight show. That's what we do here. Coast to coast, border to border, and beyond on the vast and utopianly powerful microphones of FSR emanating live from the twister of words, twisting them around, guaranteed human from the world famous Fox Sports Radio studios where Stevie Meeples, Donkey Sausage, Not a Burner, Doc Dan, and even Jerry in Rhode Island all demand Express. 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All-star goes AWOL. All-star goes AWOL. The story continues to evolve. We're talking about the Diamondbacks, if you haven't been paying attention. Not a good baseball team. Not a terrible team. They're a team stuck in the middle. The Diamondbacks are a contender to make the playoffs in the back door of the playoffs called the wild card. But nobody's considering them a good team. So the Diamondbacks, anyway, are now saying, guess who's coming back? Who? Oh, that's right. Ketel Marte, said to be returning. The Diamondbacks targeting next week. Yes, the same Ketel Marte who went away and said, bye-bye! He deserted his post. He deserted his post. Marte was initially placed on the restricted list, baseball's naughty list. He didn't show up to Fenway Park. The D-backs and Sox were playing baseball. He decided he had other things to do, likely at one of the casinos, based on his recent activity. And so he didn't show up. The Diamondbacks are like, we don't know where he is. So there you go. Now, Arizona later moved him after almost a week. They moved Ketel Marte to the 10-day injured list because of what they claimed was very mild inflammation, which sounds like they made it up. Anyway, to his left knee. All of a sudden, a miraculous rehab. Now, while that was going on, Marte also decided to go out and enjoy a nice night at the casino while the Diamondbacks were playing a game. Marte has not addressed his unexplained absence to the team. The story here is Torrey Lovello, who's likely coaching his final days in Arizona the way things have been going here. So he's really embarrassed himself the last month being a terrible leader of men, Torrey Lovello. And it's a shame he's just been exposed as a fraud. Anyway, Lovello, here's more evidence of that. He was talking about the situation with Ketel Marte, and he said that the organization is trying to create a, quote, soft space. He said softest space possible for Marte to return to the clubhouse about a week from now. All right, that is a good jumping off point. Let us discuss the question. As this Ketel Marte story is completely off the rails. It's bananas. It's wild. It's goofy. It's all those things. How does a player desert his team, doesn't show up to work, leaves his manager feeling, quote, betrayed, and then is welcomed back to a, quote, soft space in Arizona? So I've got Happy Hour, Dave Ramsey, and Black-Eyed Susan. And we will combine all of these things together, and we are going to make some lasagna. not Tommy lasagna. We're just going to make classic lasagna. So first of all, this is a masterclass, and I do want to give Arizona credit. This is a masterclass in being a snake. The Diamondbacks, you know, there's a bunch of snakes, and their activity is that of a serpent-like move. So the Diamondbacks happy hour special at the Mom and Pop Diner, the happy hour special, the Diamondbacks happy hour situation, soup sandwiches. Yeah, they're selling soup sandwiches. What is a soup sandwich? Well, it's something you eat when you're completely disheveled, disorganized, chaotic, and dysfunctional, like the Diamondbacks. You enjoy a nice soup sandwich. And Ketel Marte goes AWOL. He no-shows, winds up at a casino during a game. Torrey Lovello is gobsmacked when he's asked about it post-game. And he then says, you know what I'm going to do? I am going to be a marshmallow. A delicious marshmallow, and that's going to be my style. I'm Manager Marshmallow. That's my nickname, Manager Marshmallow. And soft, sticky, collapsing under any kind of mild heat, Torrey Lovello collapsing. So Ketel Marte, who's clearly acting like a drama queen, an absolute drama queen, and insisted on drawing a line in the desert right between a couple of cacti. And Arizona responds. How did the Diamondbacks respond? They said, well, how can we make you more comfortable, Your Highness? How can we help you? What can we do? Boo-boo? What can we do, boo-boo? Come on. They fluffed the pillows. Why not? He wanted fluffy pillows. Ketel Marte got fluffy pillows. He got that. He asked for the room temperature to be to his liking, so they turned the temperature down a little bit. No problem. Way to go. Now, what they should do is follow the Andy Van Slyke technique. Now, if you're old enough to remember, there was this baseball player who was pretty good, all-star, I believe, a few times. Not the greatest of all time, but had a kid that played in the major leagues. Andy Van Slyke. Now, he had a famous philosophy on Barry Bonds. They were teammates in Pittsburgh. Do you remember what his philosophy was in the late 80s, early 90s? You don't remember? Yeah, yeah. So the philosophy from Andy Van Slyke on Barry Bonds was, quote, I'd rather lose without him than win with him. Yeah. That is something the Diamondbacks should do. They're better off not being as good a baseball team without Ketel Marte. Let him go run off to some other team. Get rid of him. You'll be less talented, and it's still a better avenue to go down. It's a better avenue to go down. And instead, Arizona's doing the opposite. They're a spineless franchise. They are kowtowing to Ketel Marte, which is embarrassing. And trust me, the entire locker room knows how ridiculous this is and how humiliating this is. And so they're coddling Marte, and they're turning the clubhouse around to, I'd be surprised if they don't fill it with at least a couple of emotional support animals. It's like the emotional support lounge with theme lighting and the proper music and all that. Can someone there please grow a spine? Can someone please grow a spine there? All right. Meanwhile, secondly, to San Diego we go. The Padres making some news. Jose Feliciano and someone named Kwanzaa Jones. I have no idea who these people are. Except they've got more money than me, and they are the new owners. They were formally introduced as the new owners of the Padres. They are the controlling owners. They call the shots in San Diego after purchasing the franchise earlier this month, officially. A Major League Baseball valuation of $3.9 billion for the Padres. Now, when I worked in San Diego, they always complained to Padres. They said, listen, we are boxed in. We're boxing, they said. We got, if you go out to the west, you've got the big blue Pacific Ocean. If you go south, you've got Mexico. And if you go to the east for miles and miles, you have nothing but sand and cactus all the way through Arizona and whatnot. And to the north, you've got the Dodgers. Back then, they used to talk about the Angels. The Angels are such an embarrassment, they don't really consider the Angels any kind of a threat, so they're more worried about the Dodgers. So the Padres always boxed in. They sold for $3.9 billion. Now, Feliciano, the controlling owner, immediately talked about, what do you think? World Series, right off sportscliche.com, talking about winning the World Series. He said, quote, "We need to win a World Series. It's that simple, and that's what we're going to do." All right. San Diego, how many World Series have the Padres won? Let's see, not one. Yeah, not one. I haven't won any. Not one. Zero. Zippo. Bupkis. Squadoosh. Nothing. All right. So Feliciano saying that also, we're going to live within our means. We're going to live within our means, he said. And, of course, that can mean many different things, living within our means. All right, so the question, are the lovable Padre fans being sold a bill of goods with all this, we're all in, conversation from the new ownership group? So this whole thing was cringeworthy, is the word I will use. Most of these news conferences where ownership is introduced, just unnecessary. Really unnecessary. They still go on. If you're a Padre aficionado, your stomach should have dropped through the floor the moment Jose Feliciano came out, the new owner, and uttered those four magic words. Live within our means. That's it. Doomsday. Ooh, doomsday. So let's get this straight. You just paid $3.9 billion for the San Diego Padres, and now you're giving the fan base a lecture from the Dave Ramsey School of Baseball Ownership that you're going to be frugal. You're going to save your money. Okay. Then you had Kwanzaa Jones, I believe is the woman's name. She opened this thing up by saying, we're all in. It's not lip service. 5 minutes later, her husband is reaching for the financial water wings, if you will. And she also gave us one of the great drops, Kwanzaa Jones. Do we have that? Do we have the drop? I don't know if we do or not.
4: We're going to win. We're going to win. Win it all.
0: Yeah, there she is right there. That's your, owner. And if the ownership thing doesn't work out, she could always be part of the Padre Pep Squad. Right? No? The Pod Squad? Play it again. Play it again. I want to hear. This is the new owner of the Padres right here. This is your new owner.
4: We're going to win. We're going to win. Win it all.
0: Okay. Go Padres. Way to go. Yes. Okay. A lot of corporate gobbledygook. I heard a lot of corporate gobbledygook from the Padres introductory news conference theater. Not Kabuki theater. It was close to it. Introductory news conference theater there. Where everything's great. We're going to be wonderful owners. And oh, man. They're not there kissing babies and handing out free balloons. Look at the rainbow. Look at the nice rainbow. Yeah, that whole thing. So saying the right things, cost absolutely nothing. Doesn't cost you any money to say the right things. Signing the checks actually cost you money. And that's where the rubber meets the road. That's the issue there. Peter Seidler, rest in peace. Peter Seidler, the owner of the Padres the last few years. He passed away actually about a year ago, actually a little more than that. But he operated as a blank check owner in San Diego. The greatest owner in San Diego has had. One of my buddies in San Diego said, this is the greatest owner we ever had in San Diego, any professional sports team, the late Peter Seidler. And that's the shoes you have to fill as the new owners of the Padres. And he understood, the previous owner understood that the San Diego market had to punch above its weight in order to swim in the shark-filled waters. There's a bunch of sharks with Dodger blue. So you had to figure it out. And the new owners are already talking about fiscal responsibility. And that's even before the champagne had been popped at this pep rally, introductory news conference thing. And so there you go. And talk, again, doesn't cost you anything to talk the talk, to walk the walk, to cut the checks. Superstars are not cheap. I've heard they're not cheap. That's what I've been told. All right, final thought. To Houston we go, and Houston, we have a problem. You hate to see it. You hate, unless you don't. Yeah, those cheating ass 1,000, 2,000 holes, the Astros. Well, manager Joe Espada's future with the Houston baseball team twisting in the wind. twisting in the wind. We're hearing that Espada has been told he will be decommissioned as the skipper of that despicable franchise in Houston, will not be offered a new contract after the 2026 season. Bob Nightingale reported that the Astros manager here, Espada, was given two options, two choices. All right, finish out the season as manager or leave immediately. Your option. He's getting paid the same either way. So if he says, I want out, he gets the money. He doesn't have to travel with the team the last 30 games or so of the season, and then that's it. Now, he said it. He's going to stay with the team, finish it out, which is odd because if somebody says, I'm going to pay you not to work, normally you do it. Now, there is the escape portal that Joe Espada has here. We'll get to that in a minute. This news came down the same day that Houston also excommunicated someone named Dana Brown, who was the current head executive of the Cheaters. So Dana Brown there. Now, Nightingale backtracked a little bit later on. However, the belief in the industry is that Joe Espada is on thin ice and he will not be back next season. And he is aware of that. So the question for the esteemed panel, manager Joe Espada, apparently fired in waiting. Not the coach in waiting. He's the fired in waiting guy for the Houston baseball team. What are the cheating Astros? What are they doing here? Like, seriously, like, what are they doing? If Espada isn't good enough for next season, 2027, why is he good enough for even the final 30 or so games of the regular season? Can someone explain that to me? Well, the answer is obviously he's not. If you don't think he's the long-term answer, you get rid of him. Now, this does give a little MLB vibes to it, the movie Major League Baseball, or just Major League, where he's going to be let go. It's a bad roster. It's a bad roster, right? It's there's a lot going on. I think of this, to answer the question, why is he not good enough now, Joe Espada? The answer is it's like duck soup with extra lame duck in the soup. Like, it's duck soup, and that duck is so lame. So lame, lame, lame, lame. That's how lame it is. So Houston essentially handed Joe Espada an eviction notice, although he can stay in the apartment for now. And it's like, you know, come on. It's like, and he was asked, can you please keep watering the hibiscus? Can you water the, yeah, I'll water the hibiscus. And the black-eyed Susans. Yeah, sure, we'll take care of the black-eyed Susans. We'll make sure those are watered. Thank you very much. It's kind of like a couple getting divorced where they share the house because it's expensive to go your separate ways there. And they sleep in separate beds like a 1950s sitcom or 1960s show back in the day. So the roster's not great. The farm system's not very good. They have the 25th pitching staff in baseball. That doesn't seem very good. Oh, you're so mean, Maller! Yeah, it doesn't seem good to have the 25th ranked pitching staff in professional baseball, and yet somehow these misfits, because of location, location, location, are right there in the American League playoff race. You just have to be 500. You can even be under 500 if you're in the American League West and you're a legitimate playoff contender. Playoffs? What? Playoffs? Yeah. Now, that weasel commissioner, weasel owner, rather, Jim Crane, is telling you everything you need to know. Everything you need to know about the proper use of trash cans, buzzers, and assorted goodies. When the Astros had all the right trash cans, all the buzzers, hey, up, checking for the buzzer, all that stuff, they rolled through the American League. They dominated the American League West when they had all that stuff. And they don't have their burglary tools anymore, so they're having some issues here. And they're gasping for breath, and they're like a faux contender. Like, it's just the way it is. They're not legit. Nobody thinks they're going to make any real noise in the playoffs. It's a team running on fumes, the a-holes, and way removed from their glory days when they were dirty. They never really had any glory days. They didn't have that. So unless Joe Espada, the manager, can somehow pull off an American League pennant down the stretch and in the playoffs here, he is managing with one foot in the ballpark and the other on the Express Employment Professionals website. He's got that going on. It is the Ben Maller Show. If you would like to be part, we have a line open. You can be part of the program right now. 877-99 on Fox. Later this hour, Maller's Mountain of Money. If you'd like to play Maller's Mountain of Money, you can get in the on-deck circle. If you'd like to play that game, we need a couple of participants. It's one of the more popular games we play, so try to get in there right now. 877-99 on Fox. We'll have the Maller Riddle of the Day right now. Here it is. Cowboys offensive coordinator Clayton Adams has lobbied Jerry Jones to add an industrial-sized blank for the coaching staff. Again, offensive coordinator Clayton Adams has lobbied for the Cowboys and Jerry Jones to add an industrial-sized blank for the coaching staff. That is the Maller Riddle of the Day. The answer, we'll get to it. We will do it next. However, it's the A block, and let's see if we can count what hour it is right now. This is where it gets a little dicey. Let's find out.
5: Number three.
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0: 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Here every night during the week, podcast on the weekends, the fifth hour podcast. Part of the program that way. And a reminder, the greatest gathering of Maller Militia Nocturnal Oddballs taking place this weekend on Saturday in Vegas. Our buddy Slug hosting us, the Maller meet and greets, August 29th, this Saturday, 3 to 5. We'll be there longer than that. We just say 3 to 5 in case it's terrible and we want to leave. Stakeout Bar and Grill right near UNLV. You'll have Lorena Coop will be there.
1: Wow.
0: Bunch of Maller Militia legends traveling from near and far. Robbie the Mariner fan coming in from the Pacific Northwest. Big Lou, he's on number 2 from SoCal. Natron and Jay Scoop from NoCal. Mouthwash Mike from the Bellagio Fountains. And we've got JT the Wingman coming in from Tennessee. Our buddy from Vancouver flying down. So no elephants, all that stuff. But we'll be hanging out. We'll have a great time. So come on, hang out at the Carnival in Vegas. So it's going to be great. Phones are full. Time to pay off the Maller Riddle of the Day. Here's the Maller Riddle of the Day. Here it is. So offensive coordinator Clayton Adams has lobbied the Cowboys to add an industrial-sized blank for the coach's break room. All right. That is the Maller Riddle of the Day. A saltwater taffy machine from Doc Dan.
2: Yum.
0: That's his answer there. Industrial-sized trailer court from Eek in Roseville, Minnesota. Alf, the alien opiner, says a freezer to hold all the WWF ice cream bars. Wow, those were so good. I enjoyed way too many of those WWF ice cream bars back in the day. A slip and slide from Donkey Sausage. A industrial-sized...
2: I like the sausage.
0: Pimp cane from Trucker Joe. Gotta have a fall Wrong. Guy. The Weeble Wobble. The Weeble Wobble from Inca Terror. It's a fun phrase. Mix that into my lexicon every once in a while. The Weeble Wobble. What else do we
2: Weebles
0: have?
2: Weebles wobble, but they don't fall down.
0: A giant-sized barbecue pit from Courtesy Flusher. Slug said... Well, as Jerry Jones likes, you know, he loves to find, as an oil man, he likes to find that glory hole and circumcise a mosquito and all that stuff.
1: I want me some glory hole.
0: Damn right. RJ in L.A. also went that direction. Who else do we have? Excuse Machine from Mike the Leprechaun. Timmy in Busco, Indiana. Got it right. Bad job by you, Timmy. Neil in Fall River says an industrial-sized bull. In-N-Out Burger from Pizza Papa. Fat Daddy says they want a super size. He went with the same, the Jerry Jones samba that we just played. Everyone loves
1: He's
0: that.
1: The daddy.
0: No, not that one. They love the other one. The boys can't get enough of that sound, but I don't know.
1: I want me some glory.
0: I don't know why that is.
3: Settle down just a little bit.
0: Yeah. There is no recording of Circumcise a Mosquito, which is very disappointing. Very disappointing. We tried to find it years ago. We could not find the recording.
4: It's been erased from the internet. It's right? The weirdest thing.
0: Yeah, we had it at one point, and then it somehow got erased here. If anyone can find us Circumcise a Mosquito, we will play that a lot during the football season. We were unable to find it. It's the missing soundbite.
4: I did a deep dive and I looked and there was like, I asked AI to find it and it's like, oh, it was, you know, used on this podcast and this podcast. Yeah, and then I would download the podcast and it's just not there.
0: It's crazy.
2: This is the only mosquito drop I have.
5: Hey, Marcel, how should I kill mosquitoes, Marcel?
6: You killed it with a knife.
0: Yeah, very good. They do tell you to kill a mosquito with a knife.
2: I did not know that. Did you know that the best way to kill flies is to spray them with Windex?
0: Oh, is that?
2: Yeah, and then you stomp on them once they fall to the floor.
0: Oh, it's a tragic death. Don't they matter? Flies' lives, don't they matter? No,
2: they're disgusting.
0: Okay. I got you. All right. Well, let's give the answer. Do you know the answer, Lorena? Do you know the answer?
2: Oh, yeah. I was going to say a milk machine.
0: Milk machine. No. Clayton Adams, offensive coordinator for the Cowboys, lobbying Jerry Jones to add an industrial-sized hot dog roller, like a 7-Eleven hot dog roller in the coach's break room.
2: I want one.
0: The coaches want wieners, and they say we
2: Who
0: need.
2: Doesn't?
0: Now, well, that's what they say. They want their nice sausage, and they would like that on a roller. Let's go to the phones. Let's say hello, eeny, meeny, miny, mo.
1: The sausage.
0: Okay, let's say hello to Big Daddy, who's hanging out in Memphis. Hello, Big Daddy. Welcome.
7: He's the daddy.
8: Hello to all my fans and all my constituents. Ain't they got enough of hot dogs there? I mean, what's going on with all that? That's the problem right now. They're trying to eat. Yeah. You know, you're giving the press all that food. That's why you can't win no game. Can't win no game.
0: Well, they're very good at getting headlines, and that's more important.
8: Yeah, that's how they get them. Hey, man, I know that guy from San Francisco. Lucky that guy didn't come out. You know, that guy that had a show. You come out there, you're busted. You know, when they used to come out there and talk to him.
0: Oh, to catch a predator? Well, I don't think he was. Yeah. Well, I don't think he was seeing someone underage. He was just. It was adult. Well, adult.
8: That's what you got to watch out when you go on the internet. Now, come on, now you got all that money. You could have went to the place. You got to go on the internet.
0: Yeah. So you want any advice here, Big Daddy, on the proper way to pick up a hooker?
8: Yeah. Well, just if you got money, go to the place. You ain't got to worry about it. They know you here. Because yeah. People will see you, you know. They come
0: well, I've noticed that the casino, I was so naive when I was younger. And I would be at the casino, and I'd be doing my thing. It'd be like 3, you know, and it was like 2 in the morning.
8: And they will pop around you.
0: And, all these women wearing no clothing were all of a sudden hitting on me. I thought, wow, I became good looking. And then I realized, no, they were working. They were working.
8: Yeah, they were. You know, we got a casino down here in Tunica. I go down there every now and then, but you got to watch what you do, because they will get you.
0: Well, they'll attempt.
8: When you had money. Yeah, I thought when you had money, you're supposed to keep, just like when you're married, you're supposed to keep your mouthpiece around. Come on, man. That man sitting around, he wasn't too attractive. Did you see his photo shot?
0: Well, I've learned from women that if you look like that and have money, you're very attractive. So I mean, that's what I've been told. You suddenly become much more attractive. I don't know what that is.
8: Well, okay, but you going on the internet, Ben. You could have went to the place, flashed your money. You on the internet. You don't know what you're going to get on the internet.
0: I know. Yeah, he thought who's going to know who? Think about it. If you're a woman working in East Palestine, Ohio, do you think you know who the owner of the 49ers is? Come on.
8: No chance, right?
0: It's just another pasty white guy from Ohio that happened to show up there. That's it.
8: Well, I can tell you right now, they finna buy his shares out. We finna buy your shares. You got to get out of here. You're right here hanging all out at the trailers and all this here stuff going on. Yeah. Yeah, they finna buy him out like Shaq bought the Lakers. Did you hear about Shaq putting a little bid in?
0: Oh, did he? I did not see that. No, I did not.
8: Yeah, they said Shaq can put a little bid in. He want to go ahead on and take over since Janie don't know what she want to do.
0: Yeah, I don't.
8: She wishy-washy.
0: Don't think that's going to work. But good for Shaq. Yeah. Shaq's got a lot of money. I don't know if he's got that kind of money though. That's a whole.
8: Well, they say he's trying to do something. All these commercials, he got something somewhere.
0: Yeah, he will endorse anything. He will. All right. Well, thank you, Big Daddy, the great Big Daddy.
8: Baby.
0: All right, there he goes.
8: Diving in.
0: All right, Big Daddy from the grocery store in Memphis. Real quick, 2% chance. I need my contestants. I have one contestant. I need another contestant for Mallor's amount of money at 877-99 on Fox. Hello, 2% chance.
9: Man, I'd love to play a game and get a chance to win a golden ticket. Can you put me back on hold?
0: Coop, do we want him to play, Coop? Do we want 2% chance to play?
4: I don't know. Are you? Do you think you can
0: do you do trivia? Do you know do sports well? Trivia?
9: All right, I'll be honest. If it has anything to do with baseball, I'll fail.
4: Yeah, there's plenty of baseball.
0: There's a lot of baseball, yeah.
9: All right, okay, never mind then.
0: You already gave up. That was quick, 2% chance. Usually you put up more of a fight than that. You gave up right away.
9: Yeah, baseball is not my jam, man. I'm hoping they're going to do the salary cap thing. I might get back into it with a little more competitiveness.
0: So if they cap the salaries on the employees, you're into that. You think that's a good idea to cap someone's salary?
9: I mean, not the salary cap the teams is what I meant. Like, you know,
0: but wouldn't that trickle down to the players getting less money because you're putting a cap on how much if teams have money to spend, shouldn't they just spend it? Who cares?
9: Yeah, I get what you're saying, man. Make it extremely, extremely crazy high. I don't know, man. I just want more. Balance. I just want more, you know, I can't think of the word more.
0: Well, the Tampa Bay Rays and the Milwaukee Brewers are two of the top teams in baseball. They're not big money teams.
9: I got you.
0: But it's just an easy thing to blame the salary cap. I got you. Rather than blame your incompetent owner. Do we have these guys ready to go, Coop? We good on this? Let's say hello to the hostess with the mostest in Lost Wages, Nevada, our buddy Slug, who's going to play. Hello, Slug. Welcome.
1: What's up, buddy?
0: Hey, buddy. Who do you
1: want? You ready to rock?
0: Oh, me and you? We're together, you? Unbelievable. All right. We'll do this. You'll play, Slug. Hold on a sec. And we have Tyler, who's in Boston. Hello, Tyler. Welcome.
7: Good morning, Benny.
0: Back again. Back for more, Tyler. You're back again.
7: Ready to take you down again, buddy.
0: That's not going to happen. It's not going to happen. So you'll team up with Coop. What are the categories here, Coop? Let's get this set up real quick. Yes.
4: All right. This is Mellor's Mountain of Money, Sean Connery edition.
0: I've heard of him.
4: He would have been 96 years old today.
0: Except he's dead.
4: He is.
0: Yes.
4: Has been for 6 years. Yeah. The categories are Cuba, Indiana Jones and the Last Crusade, Medicine Man, and The Rock. Slug, which category would you like?
7: All day, Indiana Jones.
4: All right.
7: Raiders of the Lost Ark.
4: And no, this one's in The Last Crusade. I don't think he was in Raiders of the Lost Ark. Tyler, which category would you like?
7: I go Medicine Man.
4: Medicine Man. All right.
0: All right, everyone hold on here. Do not hang up. And I'll put them there on the pause button. Slug in Vegas with me, Ben Cooper, Justin Cooper, and Tyler. That's the matchup. And it's Mallor's Mountain of Money. We'll get to it, and we will do it next. However, it is the B block. What hour is it? Let's find out
10: number
0: right now.
10: Here three. We go.
0: Well, football is back, and something big is coming on September 2nd. Remember that date? 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
2: Good Lord, that's a lot of money.
1: Do you have what it takes to get to the top? Probably not.
0: All right, here we go. Let's do it right now. Welcome back, our contestant. Slug is in Vegas, and he's hosting us this weekend on Saturday, the Maller Meet and Greet Steakout Bar and Grill.
3: Which is why it's a bummer that I'm going to have to beat him.
0: No, you're not. You're not beating him. We're in it to win it, depending on how many beers Slug has had. And Tyler is in Boston. And hello, Tyler. You're teamed up with Coop, so you're going to lose. So just deal with that.
4: Nah, doubtful.
0: All right. Let's get the party started here. The category you picked is Sean Connery edition. You picked Indiana Jones. Is that correct, Slug? Yes?
4: Yes.
0: All right. These athletes aren't college professors, but they are from the state of Indiana. Are you ready, Slug?
4: Sure.
0: All right, 45 seconds on the clock. We're on our way. Go. The Hick from French Lick.
4: Larry Bird.
0: The Wizard of Westwood.
4: Jesus. I'm too drunk.
0: It is not Jesus. All right.
4: UCLA.
0: Yeah. Yes. He played for the Raiders. Also, the Steelers won with the Ravens defense. Got a defensive back, safety, cornerback. First NFL player to return from reconstructive knee surgery. Played for your Raiders.
4: I pass.
0: All right. Manager of the Miracle Mets of 1969. Played for the Brooklyn Dodgers. Now, come on! All right.
3: What terrible clues. Jeez.
5: You got 30 points.
3: The
0: manager of the Miracle Mets and played for the...
5: We should just let you go again.
0: You didn't even get Rod Woodson.
5: That was real bad.
0: You didn't get Rod Woodson. I'm going to slap you when I see you on Saturday. You didn't get Rod Woodson.

0: too many teams you threw out there.
1: Yeah.
2: Oh, my God.
1: Nobody knows him from the Ravens. Come on.
0: You got to nail it down.
2: Yeah, nobody knows him from the Ravens.
1: What did he play, like, what did he play, like, 2 years for them?
2: Didn't he win a Super Bowl with them?
1: Yeah, but that's... Yeah, yeah.
2: Okay.
1: All right. Tyler, we have Medicine Man. These athletes are / were often injured.
2: Don't choke, Tyler. Do not choke, Tyler.
1: All right, 45 seconds.
2: You smell that?
1: That's 45 seconds.
2: I'm
1: Let's begin.
2: I'm smelling a choke.
1: All right, the unibrow.
3: Anthony Davis.
1: Yes. The slugger that's always hurt for the Yankees. Not Aaron Judge, the other guy.
3: John Carlos.
2: Oh, you're tired.
1: Yes.
2: Stop.
1: This guy is a wide receiver on the 49ers. He kind of plays a running back sometimes. He just got re-signed with them.
3: Samuel.
1: Yep, that's right. This guy's on the Pelicans. He, like, blew out his sneaker in college.
3: Zion Williamson.
1: Yes. This guy is the dad of Luke. He had curly hair. He loves the Grateful Dead. He just died recently.
3: Bill Walsh.
1: Yes. This guy was a running back for the Chargers. He's on the Broncos now.
3: J.K. Dobbins.
1: That's right.
2: Come on.
1: All right, this guy's a shortstop. Stop. He was on the Colorado Rockies. He's on the Red Sox now.
2: Oh, you didn't run the board. Sorry, loser.
4: Oh, I think you did.
1: Choked. Yeah, and Ben tried his best to ruin the game by talking. Choke.
4: I think due to that and his 1 second being late on saying Trevor's story.
1: Yeah, I think he ran the board.
4: He ran the board. That's 340 points.
2: Hey, Slug, you see what they're doing? Hey, Slug, you see what they're doing? Shut up, Tyler.
4: Stop cheating, Ben.
2: You see what they're doing, Slug?
3: Oh, man, Benny's getting rattled.
2: No, no, this guy hosts a party, and he gets disrespected by Coop.
1: He's not even going to try because he knows he can't beat that score.
2: Let's go, Slug. You ready?
0: I'm taking Coop off the menu.
2: Yeah, right. And you know what, Slug? They're not invited. It's the Maller meet and greet. They can't go. How about that, Slug? Just me and you.
0: See your name on it.
2: That's right, my name. All right, what do you want? You want Cuba or The Rock?
0: Well, I don't want people from Indiana, I can tell you that. Yeah. The Rock, I guess.
2: The Rock? All right. These athletes all, they all went to prison. Quarterback for the Falcons. Dogfighter.
0: Michael Vick.
2: Yes. He was a receiver for the Carolina Panthers. He killed his pregnant girlfriend and had it.
1: Look at that. You're out of time. You lose. Loser.
2: Hey, it's Maller here. 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
19: I want to do something that really lights me up. 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
19: Day one, literally 8 a.m., I have an email that says, "Good morning, let's create the largest networking community on the planet."
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1: Raiders running back Ashton Jeanty missed practice after Sunday's sprained ankle. In the NBA, Portland guard Shaedon Sharpe will reportedly miss 6 months with a torn meniscus. A WNBA record in rebounds for Angel Reese. She hauled down 26 in Atlanta's win at LA, 78-71. To baseball, three homers in Seattle for Cal Raleigh. The Mariners ended Philadelphia's nine-game winning streak, 9-2. Cleveland won its fifth straight game, 4-2 at the Angels. The White Sox, 2.5 games over Cleveland. Now in the AL Central, White Sox lost at home 11-2 to Texas. The Rangers are now alone in first in the AL West, half game over idle Houston, which fired general manager Dana Brown. Boston with two runs in the ninth, won at Miami 4-2. Tampa Bay sent Detroit to a sixth straight loss, 4-1. I'm Steve DeSager.
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34: 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Here he is, Ben Maller.
2: Stay in your lane. Welcome in the beginning of another hour of the Ben Maller Show. We are in the air everywhere. Partners in crime as we go mile after mile after mile after mile, coast to coast, border to border, and beyond on the vast and grandiosely powerful microphones of FSR emanating live.
1: Going live
2: from the labor, a labor of love. We don't do it for the money. And thank God for that. From the world-famous Fox Sports Radio studios with all the other guaranteed humans here. 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And away we go here. In the fourth hour of the program, we've been here all night, and our lead story, don't bury the lead, my man. We go to Baton Rouge, Louisiana, and a story that we've been following in previous episodes of the show. There's some new revelations from Football Nation, the college football season about to kick off, and Louisiana State University head coach Lane Kiffin. He's out front now. They go by LSU more than Louisiana State. But LSU coach Lane Kiffin defending his pursuit of NFL rookies attempting to return to college for the fifth year. He argued that Louisiana State is not alone. They're not alone here. There's a loophole. Well, rather than me, if you didn't hear it, rather than me give you the quotes of Lane Kiffin, let's go to the man himself. Here's Lane Kiffin, the longtime college coach, describing the situation at LSU as they're bringing in NFL players to play at least one on their team this year. Take a listen.
0: You know, we have, you know, made a decision to recruit some kids around the country. And, you know, through these multiple injunctions around the country, which this is not a first time, they've been college sports for a while, a group of players were granted a fifth year of eligibility around the country in multiple sports. And through them winning their injunction and entry into the portal, they're available to recruit. And so ourselves, like many places around the country, are recruiting them. And at the end of the day, you know, because of these rulings, they're either going to play for you or they're going to play somewhere else around the country. So we've made a decision to recruit them, like probably most people are.
2: All right, so that was Lane. Now, the controversy is rather obvious here. This is uncharted territory. Typically in the past, when you've gone pro, that's it. How many commercials have we seen during the NCAA tournament that all these people are going pro and something else? But you don't go back to college once you've gone pro, at least not in sports. And so these guys have participated in training camp around the NFL. That's wrapping up. The regular season in the NFL is going to be here before you know it. And so they've regained college eligibility depending on how the courts rule going forward. There is a number of appeals underway, so this might not actually happen at all. For now, though, it is happening. For now, it is happening. So Kiffin pushing back. Push it back now. Push it back. Pushing back against the criticism, saying, as you heard, coaches have to operate within whatever rules the court decides. And rather than voluntarily putting themselves at a competitive disadvantage for LSU, they've already added former Lane Kiffin player at Ole Miss, tight end Daquan Wright, who played briefly for the Eagles offseason program and the Browns. He was in training camp with the Browns. He was waived by his request to go back to campus. at Louisiana State. So that is a good jumping off point. Let us discuss the question is this. Does LSU's Lane Kiffin and his rules are merely suggestions approach, does that make him the perfect coach for the modern college football world that we're in right now? So I've got catalytic converter, nosy neighbor, and Tootsie Roll. And we'll combine all of these things together, and we're going to have the gabagool. We're going to enjoy the gabagool, and then we'll have a little baba ganoush. We can put that on the gabagool sandwich, and we'll have a side of jambalaya for Benjamin. So that's what we're going to have. So to answer the question, does LSU coach Lane Kiffin's rules are merely a suggestion approach make him the perfect coach in modern college football? So I'm nodding my head yes. Now, Lane's claiming he's following the rules, and that's what I'm doing, and all that stuff. Lane Kiffin is delightfully devilish. Delightfully devilish is Lane Kiffin here. He's a mad scientist of college football who's had a lot of jobs, had a lot of wins, hasn't gotten it done without Nick Saban alongside, where he was under Nick Saban. So he's still trying to find his way in that department, but he is the mad scientist when you talk about the laboratory going in there and futzing around and trying to create these super teams. He loves 1990s rock, big fan, always wears the AirPods, that old 90s rock there. He's a guy that's always listening to Rage Against the Machine. And he wants to rage against the college football machine, the orthodoxy of college football. And he's doing that. Now, the machine part, I don't know about that. It's like he's out there at night stealing catalytic converters and then selling them on Facebook Marketplace. It's like with all the shenanigans that he's been up to at the different stops. So Kiffin is exactly the kind of loose cannon, no relation to our colleague Steve Hartman. He's the kind of loose cannon that is perfect for the wild, wild west, this era of college football. He is. He loves to be a troublemaker. Does anyone disagree with that? Lane Kiffin loves to be a troublemaker. He knows it's good for recruiting. It's good. Now I don't know if it even matters because it's all about how much money you pay. Recruiting is basically a check. Now, guys do like playing for coaches that get a lot of publicity and attention and all that stuff, but he's always living on the edge of some controversy, Lane Kiffin. And a lot of these coaches come across as being very timid. They don't want to exploit loopholes. They don't want to be the first person to exploit a loophole. And I look at Lane Kiffin, and he's like, oh, so some player that I had at Ole Miss wants to boomerang back to college? Where do I sign the guy? I want to put him in uniform. Get him shoulder pads. Get him a helmet. Come on, get him a jock strap. And if there's a loophole, which at this point you would say this loophole is about the size of a mouse hole, Lane Kiffin's like, well, you know, it is the size of a rat hole. But what I'm going to do is I'm going to go out, I'm going to get a big rig, and I'm going to drive through that, and I'm going to open that hole up is what I'm going to do. Is it ridiculous? There's Lane right there at work. Is it ridiculous? Absolutely. Is it shameless? Absolutely. But that's modern college football, and Lane Kiffin is the patron saint of loopholes. He just is. He's a little weasel, as the drop used to go. We used to play on the show. Now, furthermore, to Pittsburgh, PA, where defensive back Jalen Ramsey out in front there, putting public pressure on the Pittsburgh Steelers as the season is about to begin in the NFL. To pay the man, the man would be Joey Porter Jr., as Jalen Ramsey declared, we need the whole secondary out there. They got to pay Joey Porter, close quote. Ramsey clearly out in front here, defending, advocating for Joey Porter's value, saying that he is overly in Joey's corner, deserves compensation for being an important part of the Pittsburgh defense. All right. Now, Mike McCarthy entered the chat, the rotund coach of the Yinzers, Mike McCarthy. I don't know if you saw this or not. He admitted that the team and Joey Porter Jr. are at impasse. There's an impasse there over the new contract. Porter is entering the final year of his rookie deal after being drafted in the first round way back in 2023. All right. So the question, is Jalen Ramsey helping Joey Porter Jr. and the Steelers contract talks, or is this unnecessarily sticking your nose into management's business? So the answer, you've got A and B. The answer is actually C, all of the above. Now, Jalen Ramsey is aiding Joey Porter. So part of it is he's helping Joey Porter Jr. out. He's also clearly sticking his schnoz right into the casserole the Steelers front office is cooking up. And Joey Porter and the Pittsburgh brass have been at apparently loggerheads for months. Not that we spend too much time talking about this story. They've been at each other. The Steelers have a price and Joey Porter Jr. has a price. And let's just say those prices are not exactly the same. It's called a negotiation. They're at impasse. And so without asking, I don't think there was any kind of conversation. Jalen Ramsey, the veteran defensive back from Duval County, the Rams and the Dolphins and all these other teams. So Jalen Ramsey has put himself as the unpaid lobbyist. He's grabbed the black and gold, black and gold, black and gold megaphone. And he's announcing to the world, open the vault. Give us the passkey. Pay this guy. So it's good teammate theater for Jalen Ramsey. It's good teammate theater. However, the ultimate nosy neighbor. He is the ultimate nosy neighbor in many ways here. And meanwhile, Porter's got this mysterious back injury, so he has not been able to practice for the Pittsburgh football team as he is at contract impasse. And methinks that these two things may be related. They might be sharing the same hotel room, if you know what I mean. My back, my contract. Oh, my God. And here's the platypus in the room. What is the platypus in the room? The platypus in the room. Has Joey Porter Jr. actually earned a contract, which is the money we're talking about is like $30 million a year. $30 million a year. Is he that level player? Well, you're worth what you can get. We all know that, right? Whatever someone's dumb enough to pay you, you're worth. I get it. He's never been an all-pro. He's only been in the NFL a few years, never been an all-pro. And according to the nerds and the geekdom at Pro Football Focus, he is ranked 18th in the NFL. So he's not a top five, not a top 10, not a top 15 defensive back, Joey Porter Jr. So $30 million is supposed to, I would think, get you a penthouse suite or at least a trip to look at the presidential suite. And instead, you're not getting the champagne and truffles. You're not. You're getting floor 18, the continental breakfast, and they got some pancakes over there, and they've got little boxes of orange juice. And some frozen bagels. That's what you're getting. You're getting the continental breakfast. All right, last thing. To La La Land we go. More chatter that Mark Walter, the embattled Dodgers owner, is losing the battle to keep the Dodgers and that he'll be out within a limited amount of time and that not only will Mark Walter be out, this will be the end of the glory days for the Dodgers. Shohei Ohtani will opt out of his contract. And that the general manager, Andrew Friedman, will go to greener pastures. He'll take off as well. So the argument has been made by a prominent member of the LA media that unless the new owners, once the team is sold, the Dodgers, the new owners come in there and give Andrew Friedman a piece of the Dodgers, that he'll just leave. And Ohtani will leave. He's got the clause where Friedman or Walter leaves, he gets to exit. And that'll be that. If Ohtani wants to say that the new owner would then have to rework the contract and all that stuff. So, all right, the question, how much stock are you buying into the idea that the Dodgers owner, Mark Walter, who's being investigated, there's a little snooping going on for loan fraud for Mark Walter. How much are you putting into buying the idea that Mark Walter, Andrew Friedman, and Shohei Ohtani could all disappear? Poof! And it's the domino effect that Walter goes, Friedman goes, and then followed in the back there is Ohtani. So I am in a hold position on the stock. Because there's a bit of a kerfluffle going on here with the baseball work stoppage. Nothing's going to happen right now, as I understand it. The feds have given Mark Walter a little time to pay them. And if he doesn't find the money under some pillows, that's where the problem starts, right? That's where the problem starts. So I don't think he's selling today or any time in the very near future. And if that work stoppage does go into the summer of 2027, which it likely will, the baseball work stoppage, you can't really sell a team if the team is currently not playing baseball and you don't know what the new labor deal is going to be. And it's certainly a possibility that all of that stuff happens to the Dodgers. You live in the multiverse. We talked about the bubble bath, the multiverse bubble bath. And there are many dimensions to this story. At this particular moment, we have to worry about today's show. At this particular moment, there's a three-prong junction. So imagine, if you will, you're pulling up to the three-prong junction. And you've got road number one. Now, road number one. You got Mark Walter, who sells the team, forced to sell the team. Andrew Friedman gets out. He leaves, the general manager. Otani pulls the ripcord. Bye-bye! They're all gone. And right at midnight, that magnificent Dodger blue carriage turns back into a pumpkin. All right, back into a pumpkin. You've got that. Now, road number two, Mark Walter is able to somehow keep the team. However, the Dodgers owner has to sell pretty much everything, and that means he has to go bare bones. And the deep pocket days end. Frugality is the word. And the boys in blue, they sign up for the Frank McCourt Memorial Couch Surfing Society. That was the penny pinching previous owner of the Doyers. So there's that. Then there's road number three. Now, what is road number three? Road number three is the Tootsie Roll Savior arrives. Some oil baron who loves eating sugar daddies and wants to be a sugar daddy and has very deep pockets, deeper than the Mariana Trench, filled with money, money, money. And he keeps the carnival running at Dodger Stadium. So those are the three most likely outcomes at this particular point. Now, my advice to the Dodger fanatics, you better become doomsday preppers when it comes to the Dodgers. You got to prepare for this. Stockpile canned goods. Get bottled water. Make sure you save all the World Series videos from the previous years. You save all that stuff. Soak up every champagne celebration, every big free agent signing, every trade deadline win the Dodgers have had. And they've had many the last decade plus at Chavez Ravine, because somewhere in this multiverse, the baseball apocalypse, the baseball Armageddon is warming up in the bullpen. Got right there in the back of the jersey, it says Armageddon. It is the Ben Maller Show. If you'd like to talk about any of that or anything else, we've been here all night yapping away and some of the things we've talked about. The 49ers owner going to a trailer park to find love. Didn't work out. He did get arrested. And the Cleveland Browns saying, hey, screw the fans. F them fans. That's the Cleveland Browns. They don't care about their fans. We've known that. Fans are suckers who support the Browns. And the Browns said, we know you're suckers. And we're going to start Deshaun Watson. Yeah. And some other things we talked about. 877-99 on Fox. 877-996-6369. If you'd like to be part of the program. Well, one of the biggest stars in sports, his dad came out and absolutely slammed the team his son plays for. And we'll examine the comments and how that's going to play out. We'll get to all of that, and we will do it next. However, let's go to the Lorena Theater in Sherman Oaks, California, iconic Ventura Boulevard, and let's find out what hour it is. Let's see.
3: Number four.
2: Oh, there's the jazz hands. I didn't see that right away.
3: See, it's like a round out. You got to round it out.
2: Yeah, is that how you close out? Awesome. Well, you're the trained. Where are you going this week? Oh, you're going to Vegas. You're doing Vegas.
3: Yeah,
2: right?
3: I'm doing Vegas this weekend.
2: Yeah, she's doing a Vegas show. She'll be at the Maller meet and greet and then performing.
3: Number four.
2: Yeah, She'll be performing after that. 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

0: show on Fox Sports Radio. Coming up later this hour, we have Sight to Bite, the great sports radio mystery that'll be coming your way. We're mildly excited about that. We are very excited, very, very excited about the Big Maller meet and greet coming up this weekend. I get to slap Slug for screwing up the game show that we played last hour. And apparently, we're doing this again. The next Maller meet and greet, invading Las Vegas this Saturday, August 29th, 3 to 5. If it is geographically desirable, we'd love to see you. If it is not geographically desirable, we understand. We'll be back at the Stakeout Bar and Grill right near UNLV, the home of the Running Rebels. It'll be 170 degrees. We look forward to that. The whole crew will be there. Lorena, Coop, plus Maller Militia Legends. Robin and Ruthie flying in from Vancouver, our Canadian brothers and sisters. And we've got Nada, who's originally from Australia, but she's a big fan. She works over at LAX. And Slug hosting it. Big Lou, he's on number two. Jay Scoop will be there. Robbie the Mariner fan. You know it's big if Robbie's there. Mouthwash Mike as well. He's RSVP. Lance the bus driver, a legend from a previous generation. Keep in mind, most of these people will not show up. They all say they're going to be there. It's absolutely free. Free parking. It's Vegas. You know how hard it is to find free parking in Vegas these days? It's
1: hard.
0: Wonderfully unnecessary. What more do you want? Show up and hang out with us. Thank you. Thank you. Thank you. All right, back to where we go. Let's go now to Berkeley. She is the astrology insider, and she's going to look up to the heavens and find out what the hell's going on. Hello, Andrea. Welcome.
2: Hello, Ben. How are you?
0: If I was any better, I would be, well, an athletic or a giant or like all the teams not very good near where you are. The baseball teams, they're not very good. Yeah. The Mets suck. The Mets stink. Yeah, they're terrible too. Yeah.
2: But it is what it is.
0: It is what it is. It be what it be.
2: Yeah, actually, the Giants finally won. I'm going to Grateful Dead night tonight at San Francisco Giants.
0: Well, I don't know if you heard tonight. I don't know if you heard the news. The Giants this year, every night is Grateful Dead night. The way they play, so it's a big thing there. They celebrate the Grateful Dead every time they step into the batter's box. They celebrate the Grateful Dead. It's a fascinating thing.
2: Well, Jerry was a big Giants fan because he grew up in San Francisco. So his birthday is August 1st.
0: What does one get for Grateful Dead night? What do they give you, a T-shirt? What do they give you?
2: Yeah, we're getting a tie-dye T-shirt.
0: All right. There you go.
2: And then there's a Triples Alley event with a psychedelic cover band. And back in the day, Bill Walton would attend. May he rest in peace.
0: No.
2: It's like a little Triples Alley. I don't know if I can quite go to that. There's a giveaway of a blanket and a T-shirt.
0: Yes.
2: So it's like a nice little festival. So it's once a year.
0: So they are not giving away shots of ayahuasca. They're not giving that. That is not.
2: No, not that I know of.
0: All right.
2: You have to bring your own. Toe Weed Man, I heard what he said.
0: Yes, that was quite the story. I did not expect that from Weed Man. He just talked about.
2: Yeah, think of Aaron Rodgers.
0: That's right. Very good. All right, so you called up here. What do you got here? You got
2: Sports astrology. Yes, I felt impelled to share that. He's a Pisces, born March 9th, 1980, and here in Youngstown, Ohio. Here's the thing, Pisces, it's a very idealistic sign. It has, it's all about illusions, fantasy versus reality, escapism, idealism. So that's kind of the Pisces energy and forecast, what was going on in his chart currently. Pluto square Venus, which is power struggles in relationships. So obviously, when you're not happy in your relationship, some people seek out other means of expressing.
0: Well, he was definitely seeking something out. I definitely wanted to see what the local.
1: That's a way to say it.
0: Yeah, the local talent there at the trailer park in East Palestine, Ohio, has going for them.
2: Right.
0: So,
2: Pisces, they don't always make the best choices. Again, it's a sign of escapism, idealism. You can take the high road or the low. So it's that fantasy versus reality. It's a two fish swimming in opposite directions. That's a symbol of Pisces. So, you know, he kind of, the fantasy and the reality kind of blurred for him, and it didn't turn out well.
0: Oh, it's going to be fun, though. He's going to have to face the music at some point. That'll be a lot of fun. We'll look forward to that. It'll be very awkward. And so, hey, hey, what were you doing at the trailer park? Well, yeah, I was driving through. It's a misunderstanding, you know. It's just, you know, it's happened.
2: Yeah,
0: yeah,
2: it'll be interesting.
0: All right. Well, Andrea, thank you so much. And people can say hello to you if you want on the X machine. They're Virgo in service. Yes?
2: Yes, all please. Right.
0: Thank you. All right, be well. There she goes, our friend Andrea. Let's say hello to Kyle, who's in the desert there in Tucson. Hello, Kyle. Welcome.
1: Hey, Ben. I really appreciate the show. I heard a really crazy conspiracy theory I had to share with you guys.
0: No, I love a good conspiracy theory. What do you got?
1: I have some drinking buddies who, a couple of them, one works for one of the big intelligence agencies, another used to, and another works for one of those big defense contractors.
0: Sure.
1: But we were at the bar, and I kept mentioning how the tarp's off. Movement is kind of disturbing, and he said it's more disturbing than I realize. And I tried to write down what he was saying to kind of more accurately, because he said that tarps off is kind of actually subconsciously being used as a promotion in a covert movement to continue subjugating women's inequality. He said that MLB will arrest women and fine them for flashing during the World Series a couple of years ago, but actively promote and flaunt men and boys in the stands being topless with each other. And he said, even further than that, what MLB may not even realize is that this is also subconsciously growing, or normalizing kind of pedophilia type attitudes towards young boys and adult men being topless around each other.
3: Is that a joke? Women.
0: This is not sense.
1: All right.
0: So a couple things here. So first of all, Kyle, you're just having some beers with your buddies at the bar?
1: Yes, but guys are the kind of guys that are not pulling this kind of stuff out of nowhere.
0: Is there a chance maybe they were just effing with you?
1: It's possible.
0: For the record, I want to make sure everyone hears this, because people are like, it's early in the morning for a lot of people that, you know, getting to jump on the traffic up and down the East Coast. So you are calling me up. You're in Tucson. Have you ever seen a UFO out there?
1: I have not, but I've wanted to.
0: I do too. I want to see a UFO. So you think
1: I heard going out to Joshua Tree is the best way to see one.
0: Okay, I'll have to do that. So tarps off, this shirtless thing that the Cardinal fans, I guess some kids from Texas started at a Cardinal game. You believe this is like a psyop? That it's
1: that, you know, TV, people behind TV don't even maybe realize that the active promotion of, you know, having boys and men in large groups around women who are sitting down, not able to also partake, is actually doing two things. One, reminding women that they are not equal,
0: that they are
1: not allowed to participate.
3: Yes, we must cover our boobs.
0: You are not equal. You women. Cover your...
4: I believe in equality. They should be able to partake.
3: Free the boobs!
0: Only the good-looking ones, cool. Come on. Oh, yeah, not the ugly ones. Yes. All right, well, listen, you're a fascinating man, Kyle. I thank you so much. You've made my day. I don't think you realize you've made my day with this call. I love it. I think it's great. I want to believe it. I think it's a deep state conspiracy. Thank you so much, Kyle.
3: Just because people are shirtless does not make it sexualized either. Which I don't like pushing that.
0: Do you
3: think you can have your shirt off and it not be sexual?
0: All right, we're just dealing with a guy telling crazy stories.
3: Yes, I know, but he's not being serious. I'm just getting his theory out of it.
0: Do you think that is possible that these guys, this guy Kyle, he'll fall for anything? And I love the fact that Kyle heard the story, tried to write some notes down, then said, you know, I'm going to call him out. Is it possible he got my line mixed up? He was trying to call George Norrie over at Coast to Coast to talk about chemtrails and goblins, and he called me instead? And there's some guy calling George Norrie right now, breaking down the Cowboys secondary or something like that?
3: He thought it was so important he had to call and let us know about his theory.
0: Man, E-Dog, are you impressed by that call, E-Dog?
5: Very much so, yes.
0: Okay, good. Mike the Leprechaun, did you like that call, Mike the Leprechaun?
6: It was fascinating. What a conspiracy theory. There's lots of conspiracy theories these days.
0: Yeah. I would like to see people wear more clothing. That's what I would like to see.
6: Yeah. I'd like to say I said the word brain fart. Brain fart.
0: Well,
6: brain fart.
0: I would like to, on behalf of the Ben Maller Show editorial staff, we would like to apologize. It did sound like a different word, and out of an abundance of caution, because I have been to iHeart College every year, they force me to sit on my laptop and go through that training, which I love so much. I never complain about how annoying and repetitive that training is. I always say how much I love that training at iHeart University.
4: It's not exactly the same training for the past 6 years.
0: Not at all. It's not to the point now where I know all the answers and I just have to wait to click the buttons. It's not the same exact thing at all. It just seems like it's the same exact thing with the same images every effing year.
6: Well, you should know me better by this point for 2 years. Actually, I'm up all night because one of my kids had to go to the emergency room.
0: Oh, no. I hope your child's okay. Is everything going to be okay?
6: An appendix in the making, but it's fine.
0: Oh, no. Appendix. What do they give you for that? Some penicillin or something?
6: Yeah, it's on the drip and that. Anyway, the Sox are back. The Sox now, they like to give away 2 runs at the beginning and come back so they can do their fancy dance.
0: Yes, that's what they're doing. I did watch the game. I've noticed now, I'm a stadium snob. There was just no energy in the ballpark in Miami. It's not as much fun. Like when the Red Sox play at Fenway, it's fun, or Yankee Stadium, or you watch games at Dodger Stadium, Wrigley. It's fun. You watch a Marlins game, it's just, you can tell it's dead in the stadium. It's not as much fun to watch.
6: 16,000 people and half of them are Red Sox, which is crazy.
0: Well, that's all the Boston people that moved to Miami, so that's what that is.
6: So the Woo Sox reached out to me last week. I didn't tell you this. Jack Ingles wants me to go back and give me another complimentary ticket to the...
0: Oh, well, you should. Polar Park is beautiful.
6: I know, but he's still complaining. He's still complaining about your first pitch.
0: No, he's not. You're lying. You're making that up. That was the greatest first pitch in the history of the Woo Sox. It was so good that Anthony Volpe, who was playing for the other team there, he went to the Yankees and got sent down again, hoping I would throw out the first pitch at another Woo Sox game, but unfortunately I have not done that, so...
6: That's Piggly Wiggly. Piggly Wiggly talk right there.
0: There is no Piggly Wiggly in that area. Piggly Wiggly is a southern grocery store chain, I want you to know. And they're closing stores, which is unfortunate because I love the name Piggly Wiggly. It's a fun word
3: I've
0: to
3: never
0: say.
3: Even been in one.
0: Oh, come on, Lorraine. I visited my family. I have some family who's in the South now, and I went down there, and I had nothing to buy at the Piggly Wiggly. I just walked in because it said Piggly Wiggly. That's it. I just love the name. And I tried to buy a shirt. They didn't have one in my size, so I couldn't get a shirt, unfortunately. Or a hat. I wanted a hat. They didn't have a hat either. What?
6: JT the Wingman has a bet on with me. He's daring me to go down to Vegas for the weekend. JT the Wingman.
0: Lorena would love for you to show up to
6: I'm
0: Vegas.
6: Not going to go anyway, so don't worry. She can sleep happily. I won't be there.
0: All right. Well, you do well in
6: but
0: Vegas.
6: Anyway, have fun. Yeah, you won't have as much fun as Boston, but it'll be fun.
0: It'll be different. You know, Boston's unique. We always have a great time in Boston. But Vegas, you know, it's a different crowd. People from everywhere will be there. Jeremy is in Boston. Speak of the devil, and the devil shall appear. Hey, what's going on, Jeremy? Welcome.
7: What's up, brother?
0: Jeremy.
7: Yeah, speaking of Boston.
0: What's on your mind?
7: There's a lot of things on my mind.
0: Are you worried about the tarps off conspiracy that we learned from the caller earlier?
7: No, absolutely not. Okay. No, that's like the last thing on my mind. That last call. So last time I talked to you guys, and you and Lorena were like, call us more and stuff like that. So I'm driving into work, and so I just come back from Loudoun, New Hampshire. Like I took an extra sick day Monday. I actually, you know what, it wouldn't be a sick day because I actually planned for it, so it wouldn't be a sick day.
0: I'm having trouble understanding what you're saying. I know you're saying some really good stuff. Is it me?
7: I went to the NASCAR Cup race.
0: Oh, you went to the NASCAR race.
3: There's
0: okay.
3: the point of his story. All okay, right, come
0: here
3: we on,
0: go.
3: Let's go.
0: Boogity, boogity, boogity, boogity, boogity, boogity.
7: Let's go.
3: Quickly.
0: Have you ever been, I have limited time. Have you ever been to a NASCAR, is this your first NASCAR race or are you a NASCAR veteran?
7: Not only have I only, not, like, yes, I've been to a NASCAR race, but I actually work on a NASCAR car.
0: I can't understand.
4: He works on a NASCAR car.
0: All right, I'm sorry. We have Sight to Bite. It's not you. It's your phone. It's not you. It's your phone. I'm sorry.
4: He was definitely using a Bluetooth in the car.
0: Yeah, I didn't just before he called, it was good. Anyway, the story, I'm sure it's gonna be big in Boston today. Jason Tatum's dad did a podcast and bashed the Celtics roster, said they don't have a chance to win. Thinks the Knicks will win the East because their roster is so terrible. The Celtics roster moves they made this offseason. We were going to talk more about that, but instead we got Conspiracy Theory Guy, and quite frankly, I'm happier with Conspiracy Theory Guy. All right, straight ahead, Cite the Bite. We'll get to that. We'll do it next. However, it is the B Block, and what hour is it?
3: Number 4.
0: Football's back, and something big is coming on September 2nd. 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

0: 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And we're here all night, every night, into the early morning hours. 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I just got this message. It's crazy here. Ben Maller Show podcast, best of version, 1.2 seconds long, blah, blah, blah, blah, blah. So this guy, John, reached out to me on the Facebook page, and John says he and there's about 16 people from Louisville. They're going to Vegas to celebrate his wife's and her twin sister's birthday, and all of them are going to show up to the Maller meet and greet.
1: Oh, my gosh.
0: It's going to be like a party bus.
1: What?
0: It's going to be like a party bus showing up. How cool is that? This is great. John, he messaged me a little while ago.
2: I'll believe it when I see it.
0: I know, right? I know. Where's the party bus? Oh, it got lost. You know, it went somewhere else.
2: Well, because what happens is he's thinking that this is what they're going to do, and he's going to bring it up to the party, and they're going to be like,
0: Yeah. Can you imagine? Hey,

0: We're in Vegas to celebrate my wife's birthday. Where are we going to go? Overnight radio show party. That's what we're going to do. He'll be divorced. He'll be divorced if he does it. All right, anyway, here we go. Let's go. Come on. Chop, chop, chop, chop, chop, chop, chop, chop, chop, chop, chop, chop, chop, chop.
1: Sight, sight, the bite. Where we play random generic sound bites. You know, inane sports and entertainment cliches spoken by so-called experts. And you try to tell us who's doing the talking.
0: All right, away we go. Time now for Sight the Bite, the great sports radio mystery. And someone from sports, a player, coach, media member of prominence, the last 7 to 10 days. And let's find out who it is this week. Here we go.
2: It's just a different feel.
0: All right, just a different feel.
2: It's just a different feel.
0: Who is that? Do you recognize that voice? I say caller 5.
3: Caller 3.
0: Oop.
4: 5.
0: All right, 877-99 on Fox. If you know it, play it again, play it again, play
2: it
0: again.
2: Just a different feel.
0: Coach Russell is in the leadoff spot. He is in the Orlando area. He's our favorite high school football coach in the Orlando area. Coach Russell, you are my caller number one. Who is it, Coach Russell?
5: Number one.
6: I'm
5: going to
6: go with Drew Rosenhaus.
0: Is that Drew Rosenhaus? No. But good luck, Coach. I know the games are starting, so...
6: Thank you.
0: Good luck, Coach. All right, we have Chris in Boston, who's my number two. Who is it, Chris?
7: Hey, good morning, Ben. That's former Red Sox catcher Lou Merlone.
0: Ah, Lou Merlone. Radio person, broadcaster Lou Merlone. Is it? No, it's not him, though, unfortunately. All right, 877-99 on Fox. If you know who this is, play it again, Lorena. Play it again.
2: It's just a different feel.
0: All right, this person broke the NFL combine record for a linebacker in the 60-yard shuffle. Does that do anything for you? 877-99 on Fox. Let's go now to the Pizza Papa. Pizza Papa, who is it? Caller 3.
8: Good morning, Ben. Was that Pascal Siakam?
0: Pascal Siakam is what he... quoting the great Marcel in Brooklyn... All right, let's go. Caller number 4. This guy's going to get it, I think. I'm going to be wrong. E-Dog on Long Island, your caller 4. Who is it, E-Dog, for the win?
9: Lawrence Taylor.
0: E-Dog.
4: Is that actually trying to guess?
0: Well, that's actually the only linebacker I think he knows. No, we're out of time. It is Vaughn Miller. 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
15: Three staccato cries of Mayday and an eyewitness report of a mid-air explosion is about all that is known this morning of the British Columbia air disaster, which yesterday claimed 52 lives.
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23: 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The podcast where every episode, I take a closer look at an internet character of the day. Who were they? What made them so notorious? How did the internet, or sometimes the algorithm, choose them? And what does a person do when they're suddenly confronted with more attention than the human psyche can handle? Take The Dress, a story that went uber viral in early 2015 in spite of being, well, kind of a boring optical illusion. A mother of the bride in Scotland took a picture of a dress she was thinking about wearing to her daughter's wedding. But she saw the dress as blue with black lace, and her daughter saw it as white with gold lace. One BuzzFeed post later, every single person on the internet was talking about the dress. But to me, the dress is a story about the last couple of months when the internet was still sort of fun. It was shortly before the stories that spread across the internet stopped being driven by exploited millennials with useless arts degrees and started being decided by algorithms hell-bent on growing internet usership at all costs. And on a long enough timeline, the story of the dress is one entangled with abuse and media exploitation. Internet history is a tricky thing to be invested in. It feels like every time a bad with business billionaire buys up another platform, history starts being erased. With the team at Cool Zone Media, we're taking these characters' 16th minute of fame to see what their moment meant to them and what it says about us.
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0: I'm just not going to mean it.
1: hey, you know what? That's a heck of a way to live.
0: Hey, for what it's worth, I mean, it's worth it with the amount of money that he's going to receive. So I just don't think that anyone should have any real expectations in terms of what you're going to get from him. And I think, again, wouldn't you say the bigger question now becomes, don't you feel like some weird type of feeling about, like, how should I feel about how the Todd Monken era is getting started in Cleveland? I don't feel as though, if I'm a Browns fan, I probably would feel better if you missed as a first-year head coach and you're trying to rebuild this team. I probably would feel better if you went with a younger guy and we went through growing pains with a younger guy. The fact that you believe that probably the biggest thieves to Browns fans in the history of Cleveland Brown football is going to be the guy that makes your team better for a season is the solution. I just don't think it gets you off to a good start. I don't think it's off to a good start at all, honestly.
1: Well, like the whole interview process, like that whole thing, you know, like they, you know, the psych evaluation or whatever they were doing to try and determine who their next coach was going to be. I believe guys were pulling out of the coaching search. Like, this is ridiculous. We're not going through this. Jim Schwartz wanted the job and they butchered that. And he had done a hell of a job with that defense for a while. And also, you know, friendly reminder, this is the same offseason in which they traded Myles Garrett. So just want to point that out to everybody who's getting ready for this season.
0: It's a good point. It's a very good point.
1: Like, you want to get the fans fired up. Hey, we just traded away a first ballot Hall of Famer, but don't worry about it. We've got a guy who was outplayed in the preseason winning our quarterback competition. that's what we're talking about here.
0: How do you find a way? Like, you can't just say it's finances. Crazy. You just can't say it's finances is the reason why you're going with Deshaun Watson. You just can't. The owner already said he's a tax write-off. This situation has run its course. It's a debacle. It's a tax write-off. We're moving on. Now you want to circle back. What are you circling back for? What reason does Deshaun Watson have to play well? What reason does he? Because of his reputation. Nope. Because he wants to set himself up for the next team. Nope. There is absolutely zero reason. He's already showing y'all he plays the blame game. He's playing the blame game card. Like, oh, I'm sorry, I walked it back. I ain't really mean it that way, but I'm just saying.
1: And he doesn't regret anything.
0: Come on, man.
1: nothing in his track record to regret. Come on. That's, you know, we'll steer clear of that. But, yeah, look.
0: What are you getting out of Deshaun Watson?
1: He doesn't have to deal with the fan base the first couple of weeks because they're at Jacksonville and then they're at Tampa Bay. So that's good. But if he plays poorly and he's still the starting quarterback come week three when they're hosting the Carolina Panthers, that fan base is going to chew him up and spit him out. I mean, they are going to destroy him. So who the hell knows how this all plays out? But, yeah, if you are a Browns fan, and, you know, you mentioned this, and I think you said this a couple of years ago, and the last thing I want to do is give anybody else on this show credit for anything.
0: Thank you.
1: But – mm-hmm. You did call your shot and say, I don't think the guy wants to play.
0: Man,
1: and
0: it does
1: feel like he's just counting down the days to where he gets done with this. He's got his money and he could just move on with his life. And I don't think he ever plays. This isn't a, man, I want to show, you know, my best stuff on film so I can get another opportunity. I think this year will be the final year that he plays in the NFL.
0: It's possible.
1: Over. It's over.
0: It's definitely possible.
1: Like, who's signing up for that? So
0: he don't want to play. Yeah. And you know what? Like, why? This is not about Deshaun Watson. We don't have to have any type of heart feelings towards Deshaun Watson. I mean, you can if you're a Cleveland Browns fan, but there's no reason to really have any hard feelings towards him. There isn't. At this point, you've had enough time and enough years. That's what's so wrong with Monken doing this. And with the and listen, you got to allow him to do his job. But the problem with what Monken is doing is you're making your fan base that you're trying to endear yourself to, that you're trying to build a reputation with, you're making them relive what they already got through. They already got through it.
1: In case you guys forgot, here's your quarterback.
0: Yeah, we've already addressed this issue. Now you're gonna bring them back for one season, 3-4 games, to disappoint us all over again. It just doesn't make sense.
1: It's like your dad driving you by your mom's the mistress's house. It's like your dad taking you by. Hey, by the way, this is who mom left for. I just want you to know. Right over there, right behind there. That's where she is. If you're wondering where she is, she's right in there. It's awful.
0: It doesn't make sense.
1: It's Browns football, baby.
0: Browns football.
1: And that is maybe in part why Brady is not here today, but. We are brought to you in part by Grainger. 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The right tools and supplies are never far away. 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All right, so we're going to have the usuals coming up later on. We will have another edition of In Case You Missed It. It's another edition of What the Hell Are You Watching? Pete Prisco is going to stop by. You know, he's got thoughts on all things NFL coming up in Hour 3, and we've got the leftovers. All of it is yours here on this 3-hour extravaganza. Up next, though. We were due for a story like this. We were due, and the football gods delivered. And that's yours right here on FSR.
0: Hey, everybody. Trucks just aren't built like they used to be. You know, tough, no flash, just all grit. You know what I mean? Well, that's what I appreciate about the Nissan Frontier. They get it right. It's a truck built for people who care more about getting the job done than showing off. It's built to handle the work you throw at it during the week, and then it helps you make the most of the weekends that you've earned. And maybe that hauling supplies for the project, loading up the boys, going off the road thing for your favorite fishing hole. Well, whatever your version of getting it done looks like, the Frontier is here to help you get it done. That's right. Every weekend is earned. The best trucks aren't the ones that stay clean. They're the ones that earn a little mud, a few scratches, and a whole lot of stories. And the best truck isn't the one making the most noise. No, it's the one that shows up, gets the job done, and keeps coming back for more. Like, where's the work? Yeah, that's right. It's the Nissan Frontier, built for people who live fully and want a pickup that knows how to truck. Truck, yeah? I'm talking about the 2026 Nissan Frontier.
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1: All right. Yeah, it is a black and drag.
21: Black and drag, baby. Let's go.
0: I took last Friday off, so I'm going to leave Q alone today. But God dang. Talk about taking them when you can get them, boy.
1: What's wrong with black and drag? You don't like rolling this out from time to time?
0: No. I like letting Q talk. Me taking a couple minutes and get accused for rambling.
1: We are Fox Sports.
0: And then you bring us on home, and then we go to the next segment. Like, that truly works for me.
22: Now I'm done.
0: No, you're not.
1: It is...
22: You little firebox.
1: It is Two Pros and a Cup of Joe here on Fox Sports Radio. LeVar Arrington, Jonas Knox with you. Coming up in about 20 minutes from now, we will have another edition of In Case You Missed It. That'll be yours right here on FSR. 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So I was thinking about this actually recently over the last couple of days. I was like, you know what, man? I could really go for a prostitution story in the NFL.
0: I mean, why not?
1: Like,
21: ooh.
0: I mean,
1: you know.
0: What beats an affair or, like, you know, or Was I getting topped off when I was in my car?
1: You guys,
0: and wrecked my car.
1: Listen,
0: I don't know what that means.
1: Listen,
0: I don't know.
1: If you guys want to get caught up and buried in the weeds on quarterback competition and watching the all 22s, that's fine. But I need a hooker, and I need it fast in the NFL.
0: Not just a hooker, though. You got to have someone of note, someone that has prominence involved as well, you know?
1: And then
0: it just doesn't hit the same if it's somebody like I could be the hooker. Like I can afford to get a hooker, but I could also the hooker. You know what I mean? Like that just doesn't hit as hard.
1: There's nothing like bargain shopping for a prosty in an Ohio trailer park.
0: You're so stupid.
1: Like Jed York of the 49ers. Guy owns an NFL team and he's shopping around for hooks in an Ohio trailer park. $140. That's my kind of guy right there.
0: Hey, you got to say.
1: That's my kind of guy.
0: A dollar saved is a dollar earned,
1: that's right?
0: I'm just saying.
1: Jed York arrested Sunday at 9:35 a.m. For trying to pay $140 for sex in an Ohio trailer park, according to court documents obtained by the California Post. York responded to an advertisement on Sunday from a known prostitution website in Ohio and, quote, arranged to have sexual activity with the female in exchange for $140. Now, this is what I want to know. Well, there's a bunch I want to know.
0: There's a bunch.
1: What was the original price? Who haggled who, and how did we settle on $140?
0: I think that was the original price. Ohio, I just think that was the original price.
1: You know, like did he do the old garage sale trick? You know, the old you roll up to a garage sale. My mom taught me this. She's like, hey, if you go up to a garage sale and they say, hey, this desk here is $20, you walk up with a 10 in the front pocket, and then you walk up with 2 fives in the back pockets. And so you say, listen, I don't have 20.
0: You tell this story all the time.
1: I'm telling you.
0: You got over on somebody this way before.
1: And I'm telling you, so you pull up the $10. They go, man, it's $20. I can't do it for 10. It's like, I think I got another 5. And you pull out a 5 and then go, all right, well, I'll take 15. And then you walk out of there with the rest of that $5 in your back left pocket. Jed York walked in there with $150. And was like, listen.
0: That's not how things work, I'll give you
1: 130. And they said, we can't do 130. And he said,
0: digital,
1: all right.
0: It's all digital, bro.
1: You don't think he's paying with cash?
0: Everybody orders digitally. Everybody. You would think that you're going to hire through cash, right? But there's one major piece to what you said. Read your story headline again.
1: Which part?
0: The one you introduced the topic
1: on. Sunday at 9:35 a.m., tried to pay $140 for sex on an advertisement he found on a website?
0: On an advertisement he found on a website.
1: All right.
0: Which means he was online. He was doing this all online.
1: Okay,
21: so. I thought it was just Craigslist. You know, like, post it, come to my place.
0: People don't even use Craigslist anymore.
21: I was just on there last week.
0: Point served. All I'm saying is he didn't want to be outdone by Kyle Shanahan, and this takes the cake,
1: because
0: you can't get
1: point.
0: Out of the way of this one.
1: That's,
0: you can't say
1: point.
0: Oh, I dropped my cell phone, it fell in between the seat, it accidentally ordered up a hooker for the price that it is, and this was a mistake. You can't do it. So, that mugshot is damning.
1: Oh, yeah.
0: It's a damning mugshot.
1: That looks like a guy who really needed it. I mean.
0: Now, people were accusing the 49ers, and I'll just take Dante Whitner as the best example, because he does a great job of like pulling out these topics and talking about them. But there was the accusation of media getting, you know, banned from being able to come and do interviews. I know we asked Prisco about it. He said they can ban them, but they can choose not to talk to that reporter. So you're talking about don't report on this, or you're going to not have the access. You're not going to have the cooperation that you once had. I know you talked about it on your show as it applied to why would the Athletic release what they found on Rossini
1: and the
0: on the Mike Vrabel thing because you're in bid with the NFL. This is one of the same. This is one of the same.
1: They didn't even get to the bet in this story.
0: I'll say this. It's interesting because more often than not, a player may or may not handle a situation. You know, they may handle it in a good way where they can get through it, but sometimes you see like what Brandon Ayuk did, and now that's fizzled out, right? You did all of that to what? You didn't end up on a team. We don't know what you're doing. We haven't heard from you, and now the story goes away. And kind of goes away forever. I feel like owners, when they get in trouble, some way, somehow, they're able to get through it in a way where they don't put their foot in their mouth. You know, they don't bring any more reproach on themselves with what happens. And it seems to alleviate, and go away. I wouldn't be shocked or surprised, just like the accident with Kyle Shanahan or with Ages of Orchid, with Robert Kraft, yeah, or Diana Rossini with Mike Vrabel, or any other one that you could think of that has taken place, they all just die out and kind of fizzle out. I would have said this is a big story before the Rossini-Vrabel deal, but after seeing it the way that it happened and the way you guys explained it, is, I mean, what comes of it? Like, if this was a player that was there and was a part of the $140 whatever it was, how would that have been handled?
1: Hey, by the way, how rocked up do you got to be that at 9:30 in the morning on a Sunday, you go to get smoked at a trailer park for $140? What was that Saturday night like? You know what I mean?
0: They say cocaine is a powerful drug.
1: By the way, my favorite part of the story they added in was, he filed for divorce from his wife of 20 years in May. Well, I can't imagine why. I would have thought, for sure, it's the summer of love.
2: Can I talk to you guys about this?
0: Absolutely.
2: I have a lot of thoughts on it.
1: Can I introduce you perfectly?
2: Okay, sorry.
1: So let's go live to our I Have Some Thoughts on This Prostitution Story insider, Justin Kuples of the latest.
2: Bang. All right, so when I first saw this, you know, my first thought was probably like you guys, like $140 at an Ohio trailer park. And then I thought, why, right? Because you've got Robert Kraft, who was at least classy enough to go to an Asian day spa.
0: Okay.
2: But this
0: classy
2: guy.
0: Classy enough.
1: Hey, that's okay. Your bias kicking in, by
0: okay.
1: the way.
0: Yeah, right. Shh. Okay.
2: Right. Anyway, so $140 at an Ohio trailer park. There's two theories I have for this, right? There's the one where it's like, because obviously he's, you know, billionaire, right?
1: Yeah.
2: So he could afford the high class, expensive, you know, top tier hookers.
3: Escort.
2: Whatever. And
0: my God.
2: Yes, those ones probably know who he is.
0: Escort.
2: And it's kind of like dangerous. You know, you don't want to get like, you know, I don't know. Like, I just feel like it's sketchy. So there's that part where he can go to an Ohio trailer park and nobody knows who he is.
1: Right.
2: Then there's the other one where maybe he likes the seediness of it, right? Like, you know, he's this billionaire. He's used to all this high class stuff. And he's like, yeah, I'm down in the
0: in the gutter.
2: Yes.
0: In the mud.
2: Yes, right?
1: So what was the introduction like? Hey, you know, normally I prefer a freeway overpass, but hey, this will do.
2: He's like,
1: this will do.
2: $140. Like I've got that in like this pair
0: in
2: of
0: a trailer
2: jeans
0: park.
2: Yeah,
0: you got to take into consideration.
1: Oh, you don't have running water? Ooh, yeah.
0: You got to take into consideration that your thought process of this. You do know. You also put yourself at risk for all the things that happen at trailer parks, which means this rich-ass billionaire got some dog in him.
2: That's what I'm saying. Yeah. That's part of the excitement, right?
0: Listen to what I'm saying. Like, dog. Like, somebody roll up. Like, you're not from around these parts, buddy. He probably like, yeah, I'm not. Get the F out of my face. I'm here for a good time, not for a long time.
2: Yeah, yes.
0: Like, he got some dog in him. Like, and probably got and probably got the backup. And I guarantee you the people that come up in there and rain down on that place, if they were to do something, to try to do something to him, get paid more than $145 for the service that they're rendering.
1: $140. Come on, man. Give him some credit here. He bargained down on this.
0: All I'm going to tell you is Jed. He fits his first name now, for one. All the way fits the first name. And he got some dog in him, bro.
1: By the way, how toxic is that nuclear reactor that they're practicing next to, that even their owner's got to go to Ohio to try and get some ass?
0: I mean, I just mean, you going to get it in a trailer park.
1: Yes.
0: Like,
1: by the way, somebody claimed that the police in the sting operation weren't using the trailer park as the destination. That's just where he got pulled over. Look, man, it's not like a trailer park just pops up next to a mansion in a really nice neighborhood. Like, you got to drive a little bit to go get to one. All right. He drove a little bit to go get to one. He knew what he was doing.
0: I mean, a sting operation. You are an owner in the National Football League. You could take a couple tickets and be like, come hang out with your boy. Let's party a little bit. Let's bump it right off the table. That's even got to go. Hey, shorty, you ain't even got to go to the restroom. You ain't even got to go out of my sight. Just bump it right there. Shoot that thing right there. Let's get it in.
1: I'll bet Dan Snyder looked at this story and was like, rookie.
0: Amateur.
1: Rookie.
0: You know, they just did like a follow-up report on him. Pro Football Talk, I believe. Where is one of those where is he now deals? Let me tell you something, bro. I will not confirm or deny anything that I've ever witnessed or experienced in terms of exactly with him, but being one of his former employees, yes, this is definitely amateur hour.
1: Yeah, little Danny's not going to a trailer park, right?
0: There's so many different ways you could have the type of fun that you was looking for that day. It just makes me wonder, did you go that far off of the beating path because you wanted something weird done to you? Like, to me, otherwise, if it's just some normal, like, regular type stuff, like, okay, you know, you go, you do da-da-da, this, that, and the other, boom, you're moving on. But you hit to a trailer park.
1: You got like, some kink. You
0: might have been going there because you wanted to get some stuff done. You just did not want anybody but that person to know.
1: Right. What was his search filters on the website? I need a cattle prod. I need some Tabasco. And I need some handcuffs with
0: spikes
1: on them.
0: Don't forget the peg.
1: Yeah. I need preferably an exercise bike with no seat.
0: Mouth gag.
1: Like, come on.
0: Chaps.
1: Why couldn't you?
0: Whips.
1: Couldn't you offer a couple of tickets to a game? Like, they're worth more than 140.
0: Handcuffs. The Bills thing.
1: Yeah, just.
0: The WNBA prop that gets thrown onto the court.
1: Yeah, that too.
0: There you go.
1: Look,
0: I'm just telling you, there's some far out junk that man wanted done to him for him to go to the length that he went to at $140 to get it done.
1: Arthur Blank thinks he charges $2 for rolled golds and he's all of a sudden a relatable owner. No, you're not, buddy. This just became the most relatable owner in the NFL. Jed York. Good luck living that down.
0: You could take the Jed out of the goddamn out of the trailer park.
1: Oh my god.
0: But you can't take the trailer park out of the out of the Jed.
1: The 49ers are a disaster, man. They're falling apart.
0: Hey, wasn't that the son or something like that in the Beverly Hillbillies?
1: Oh, Jeb? Was it Jed?
0: What was his name?
1: I don't know, but they're not rolling up to a trailer park.
0: Jethro. What's his name? Jethro?
1: Might have been. I don't know. I don't remember.
0: Maybe the granddad. Maybe the dad's name was Jed. Look this up.
1: But listen, Jed, if you're taking in this program here today. I just want you to know we are not coming from a place of judgment. Like, I think it's a relatable move, and I personally can't relate to it. I've never thought at 9:30 in the morning I got to go to a trailer park because I'm really, really turned up, and I got to get this out.
0: Jack Clampett.
1: Yeah?
0: But he's Jab. Or is he Jed? He's Jed too.
1: Jed. J-E-D. Yeah.
0: Jed Clampett.
1: Yep.
0: That's his new name. That's his new name. It is not York anymore. He shall be known as Jed Clampett from here on. From today on, I will only call him Jed Clampett.
1: Oh, man. It's a new frontier for the 49ers, that's for sure. I know that. I know that.
0: That man was going to get his thing rinsed off. What do you think he was thinking when he was on his way? Like, he was in the car. Was he driving or was somebody driving him? What was that man thinking? He was excited as hell on his way over there. Like, man.
1: Try one.
0: You should have seen her. Wait to look. Look at it. He probably showed her the picture on, showed the, picture on the phone.
1: It's like a.
0: She was probably a rocket, too.
1: Like, there's a vat of Crisco. There is, like, all sorts of tools, loping shears.
0: He's probably sitting there like, why do you do this?
1: A bear trap.
0: I could save you. Why? He was going to turn into Captain Save-A-Ho. That's what he was going to turn into.
1: He didn't even try and fight it. He just said, all right, man, I'll do my day in jail. I get it. I get it.
0: I mean, and when did this happen?
1: Sunday, 9:30 in the morning.
0: And we're just now getting the report today?
1: Well, no, they reported on it pretty quick.
0: Oh, okay.
1: Yeah, it came out.
0: They had the report
1: yeah,
0: on this
1: yesterday.
0: One.
1: Pretty, yeah.
0: It came out yesterday on Monday.
1: There was no 12-day delay. Yeah, they weren't sitting on this for 12 days.
0: So Jed isn't as important as Kyle? why didn't they wait 10 days on this one? This one seems to have a little bit more bite to it than just...
21: I'm sorry, fellas. It just doesn't make sense. This is consensual. They both agreed to it. What's the problem?
1: Well, it's illegal.
0: It's prostitution.
1: Yeah, I mean, it's illegal.
21: Call it tipping. Let's
1: okay,
21: move on.
1: Well.
0: You sound like you're experienced in this conversation.
21: No, I just feel like there's people doing. I just feel like there's people doing much worse things that could actually be, you know, put away. Besides this guy who needed to get off.
1: Nah, he did it. He did a day in jail. It's not that big of a deal.
21: Yeah, let him go. Leave him be.
0: I mean, there's the chance that the person that he's paying $140 for was. Maybe trafficked.
21: Maybe.
0: You know, I mean, there's kind of some reasons why
21: maybe
0: the whole prostitution thing is a little.
21: Who knows?
0: Yeah, but.
1: Rent's not $140.
0: There's ways to go through.
21: If you do it 7 times a week, it could be.
0: Or in a day. I just think that there's.
1: Why was he going to that trailer park?
0: To get sawed off. And when you go into the trenches like that, you're going to want to have a vehicle that can get it done. I tell you what, I respect a pickup. I don't even feel right doing that. I'll stop. Let me reset. Let me distance myself from this topic.
1: Okay.
0: How you doing today, Jonas? You good?
1: I'm great, LeVar.
0: You good?
1: This is
0: all right,
1: a wonderful
0: good.
1: Time to be alive here.
0: Good. Patty, you know, Spanky, you good? Lorena, you good?
21: We're great.
0: Everybody's good. I'm
3: good.
0: I'm always great when I get into that pickup truck that I respect that's built to get the job done without making a fuss. That's the Nissan Frontier, built for the work week and, well, ready to load you up, your tailgate, that is, on the weekends. 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
14: 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A black man from the projects comes forward with information about the case.
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14: 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Lee Harris is sentenced to 90 years.
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14: Behind bars, Lee finds an unlikely ally in his cellie, Robert. The pair are like chalk and cheese. There's no way their paths would ever cross on the outside. But as a fellow inmate, Robert sees through the lies and vows to do the unthinkable. Clear Lee's name.
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0: You name it. Spice Girls. These are the originals.
1: I like them, though. I'm just trying to recover from the break. I'm trying to get myself together.
0: It is two pros and a cup of Joe here on Fox Sports Radio. LeVar Arrington, Jonas Knox with you. Coming up top of next hour, about 10 minutes from now, we are going to tell you about how somebody is just sort of leaning into the villain role in the world of football. 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By the way, you can check out our YouTube channel for the show. 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Again, that's Two Pros FSR. 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After you've done that, tap the thumbs up icon and comment away whether you agree or disagree. 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Again, just search Two Pros FSR on YouTube and subscribe. We're pretty late in the hour, so we don't really have time for in case you missed it. I would just ask you this. On the subject of Jed York, for those that are just tuning in, who rolled into an Ohio trailer park to try and get smoked at 9:30 in the morning from an undercover prostitute or an undercover police officer disguised as a prostitute. What does the punishment look like from the NFL? Like, how do you punish an owner? Like, what do you do? Suspend him from being able to go to games for 6 weeks? Like, what does that look like? Like, hey, you can't go to Niner games.
1: It's a great
0: games.
1: Question.
0: Neat. I still own the team.
1: It's a great question, bro.
0: like what do you do?
1: What do you do?
0: So, yeah, to your point, I feel like, you know, when you're an owner, you just kind of operate under different rules than anybody else. So, listen, Jed, man, continue to be relatable, man. And go Niners.
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14: And here's what you need to know.
15: The Cleveland Browns named Deshaun Watson as their starting quarterback. In the WNBA, a record 26 rebounds for Angel Reese in Atlanta's win at L.A., 78-71. To Major League Baseball, a three-homer night in Seattle for Cal Raleigh, who's batting 167. Mariners beat Philadelphia and Zach Wheeler 9-2. That ends the Phils' nine-game winning streak. Victories for Minnesota and San Francisco. The Cubs shut out Arizona 7-0. Cleveland won its fifth straight game, 4-2 at the Angels. Texas is alone in first in the AL West after a victory of 11-2 at the White Sox. Washington sent Colorado to a seventh straight loss, 13-3. Boston won with two runs in the top of the ninth, 4-2 at Miami. Tampa Bay a 4-1 winner at Detroit. The Tigers have lost six in a row, and the Pirates took the late game at San Diego in 12 innings, 3-2. I'm Steve DeSager.
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0: You know, now is my, it's my hope that one day this will be on and they'll be showing LeVar Arrington the second and talking about the Penn State Nittany Lions.
1: That's what I'm talking about.
0: Yeah, man. Used to be for me.
1: It's going to happen.
0: I couldn't even imagine sitting at home.
1: It's going to happen.
0: This part right here.
1: It's so good. Look, I know it's CBS, but this is a banger, man.
0: Bro.
1: So many memories.
0: It just sets the stage.
1: Oh,
0: it just
1: God.
0: Sets the stage, man.
1: Because it would be
0: boom, boom, boom,
1: for years
0: boom,
1: when it was when the SEC was on CBS on the West Coast, it would be it's 12:30 kick, 12:30 kick Pacific time, and it would be the marquee matchup. And then you know, living in the South where you know SEC was king over there, like you heard this music, it was man 3:30 Eastern time. It's the big matchup in the SEC. Like oh, it brings back so many memories, man.
0: The dude's name is Lloyd Landsman. That's the person who produced it.
1: Yeah.
0: Yeah, and it's the theme music for college football on CBS, but it is a lone standing song, by the way. Just so we're clear. It's not like it's owned by CBS. It's a college football. They made the right decision. Put it that way, because let me tell you something. I mean, it turned me out. That song turned me out, man. The way they were talking and the way they were introducing the game and the players, they show the players why they were talking about it and the music was going. And, man, look here. I couldn't even handle myself. Like, I just remember being in my mom and dad's room, like, and football would come on Saturdays. And, man. That just had that and I can even relate it to when I was playing Pee Wee League football, and that song, man, poof, get you right.
1: It says here that Lloyd receives an annual royalty check for composing that.
0: There you go.
1: I'm trying to see what
0: good for him.
1: What that turns into.
0: Talk about. I wonder if it's $145 a play.
1: Hey Lloyd. Hey Lloyd.
0: You might want to raise the buck.
1: You gotta
0: raise the royalty.
1: You got the extra cash left over. Let me introduce you and your CBS theme song right now to a trailer park in Ohio.
0: Maybe they play that while you're walking in and right. Introduce you.
1: Da, da, da, da, da,
0: and
1: da.
0: Here comes Jet York. He's getting ready. Look at the way he's getting out of the car. It's looking like it's going to be a competitive one this morning.
1: Hi, my name's Jet. I'm here to get ravaged.
0: Da, da, da, da, da, da, da. What's wrong with
1: God.
0: Him, man? What was he thinking?
1: I don't know.
0: Come on, man. You got to do better than that, man. I just don't understand. Like, you have these morality clauses and you have these, like, you know, detrimental conduct, detrimental to the organization. There's all these things in the language that if as an employee from player to wherever else you work in the building, that you get held accountable for and you get in trouble for. I'm not one to be like, you should get in trouble too. Like, I'm not that type of dude. I'm just not. Like, I mind my own business. I mow my own yard. I don't look at the neighbor's yard and be like, look at your yard. Like, I'm not that type of dude. But you, as a media personality, don't you have to have the conversation of, At what point do non-players get held to the same standard as the player?
1: Like, yeah, I mean, if this was a Niners player who showed up to get throttled at some...
0: And
1: at
0: got
1: some,
0: arrested.
1: At some trailer park.
0: And got arrested.
1: For $140
0: and got
1: an undercover cop.
0: And was incarcerated.
1: Yes.
0: They were processed.
1: Yeah. I feel like, yeah, I feel like that would be a bigger issue. I just wonder what.
0: I mean, if Brandon Ayuk got picked up by a team.
1: Hey, by the way, Brandon Ayuk, he might have been onto something, man. Now I know why he wanted out of there. Those hooligans and the Niners.
0: They are some, they are turning into the league's hooligans.
1: I'm telling you, man.
0: They are. I mean,
1: that stump station.
0: I mean, after being there for the Super Bowl, I mean, I get it. Like, when your most popular landmark is the Tenderloin District.
1: And that,
0: just saying.
1: And that homeless guy, that drug addict who was cranked out.
0: My man was standing up with his pants around his ankles, asleep. Hey, dead asleep.
1: Hey, Jed, why don't you save that $140, get that guy some Narcan? Like, stop being so selfish.
0: He was probably a fan of your team when he had a TV to watch it on.
1: This guy's frozen in time in a Tom Rathman jersey in downtown San Francisco with his pants down around his ankles. And we're not making this up. He was frozen.
0: Frozen.
1: Pants down around his ankles.
0: He was going to get in a good 2-3 more hours of sleep.
1: Oh, easy.
0: 100%.
1: I've never slept that good. Ever.
0: I mean, my whole thing is, what were you hoping for when you chose to go to sleep right there with your pants down and your butt out?
1: That's like, wild. But it wasn't a trailer park.
0: No, that was like right downtown.
1: Yeah.
0: That looked like that would have been free, too. Like, you could have just, hey.
1: Oh, my God.
0: What they call them, stop and goes? Aren't those? No. Yes. Aren't there spot stores called stop and go?
1: Yeah. Hey, look, man. Got to do what you got to do.
0: The world is a crazy place, man. That's why I don't come up out of my crib, man.
1: Yeah, I mean, that's why I take M-Drive. Well, I take it every morning because after 40.
0: Clearly,
1: 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Hey, by the way, I got to give you a little bit of credit. I want to take back. First, I want to apologize. I criticized LeVar, who was waxing poetically about that those electric bug rackets where you can
0: they're so good.
1: Swat mosquitoes and flies
0: they're
1: out.
0: So good.
1: And I was complaining because on Sunday I hit a fly and I thought that was it. Like one shock and it's over. And it just stunned him. Like he got up and flew away. And I was really, really bothered by it. So I had to break out the old school one that I got from Walmart, like an old school fly swatter that has tape, scotch tape holding it together on the front end. But the thing is lethal.
0: Mm.
1: And yesterday I got a mosquito and I was unaware of the fact that if the mosquito that you swat gets caught in the wires of the racket, he looked like Denzel getting shot by the Russians in Training Day. It just like,
0: Well,
1: smelled burning flesh.
0: But here is the interesting thing about it. And I know this is probably upsetting some people because, you know, some people would actually try to save a mosquito. Like, oh my gosh, I need to free the mosquito back into the, to its, we didn't do anything.
1: Go to a trailer park.
0: Didn't deserve this. Okay. All right. The fact that you have to hit the button is what makes it all the more like, it's not like you just swing it and they just pop. It's like, swing it. You hit them like you're taped up one. You swing them, you hit. No, you have to detonate them.
1: That's right.
0: Because you have to hit the button to
1: elect
0: you. So when you stung them, you might have hit that fly and it was like you was hitting the button. You stung it like you hit it. Right. And it's like, just popped off. But when they get caught on that bad boy and you just keep putting that thumb on that button.
1: I smell it.
0: And you just keep putting it. And they just keep shocking. They just keep re-shocking.
1: It's a mess. It's
0: nothing like it.
1: Oh, my God.
0: It's nothing like it.
1: Can we play the CBS theme to that? I'm telling you, there's nothing better. I got this mosquito yesterday, and this thing was going into convulsions. Like, a wing flew off to the bottom of the racket. I saw parts of it, and all of them were burning at the same time.
0: Oh, man.
1: It was one of the most wonderful things I've ever seen. Smelled awful.
0: That junk is wild. I don't do it anymore, but I used to catch them, those morning time flies on the windows.
1: Oh, yeah.
0: You know, in the morning where they're just getting warm enough from, like, how cold it got overnight.
1: All right, ready for takeoff.
0: And now we're trying to, like, shake off the dust and get through this window. I just hold that joint up there and turn it on. As soon as they brave enough to try to fly off.
1: I'm telling you,
0: I be moving it around with them because they know what's coming. So they start crawling. They start trying to crawl down, crawl up. I keep that thing right on top of them.
1: There's just nothing better, man. There really is nothing better. That's just a lightning strike. Battery operated. Jed probably wanted that used on him. Like, who knows?
0: It's a wild
1: situation.
0: Amen. Jed.
1: I can't wait to ask Briscoe about this.
0: Jed.
1: It is Two Pros and a Cup of Joe here on Fox Sports Radio. LeVar Arrington, Jonas Knox with you.
0: Jed.
1: That's all
0: I can say.
1: Speaking of football, Lane Kiffin, who's out poaching NFL players to bring to the LSU roster.
0: He must be a real piece of work, man.
1: Jed or Lane?
0: Both, but you switch from one interesting person to another. He's got to be one piece of work, bro.
1: So Daquan Wright is the guy who was most recently seen on the Browns. That's an NFL team, the Browns. He now is trying to get with LSU. And Lane Kiffin talked about just sort of the culture, the climate of college football, and just sort of where things stand, and says, you know what, man? If you can't beat him, join him. Lane Kiffin.
2: You know, we have, you know, made a decision to recruit some kids around the country. And, you know, through these multiple injunctions around the country, which this is not a first time, they've been in college sports for a while, a group of players were granted a fifth year of eligibility around the country in multiple sports. And through them winning their injunction and entry into the portal, they're available to recruit. And so ourselves, like many places around the country, are recruiting them. And at the end of the day, you know, because of these rulings, they're either going to play for you or they're going to play somewhere else around the country. So we've made a decision to recruit them, like probably most people are.
1: I feel like Lane Kiffin is one guy that can do this because he's really got nothing to lose. Everybody already thinks he's kind of a shady dude.
0: Just
1: like, you know what? You're right. I am. And I will poach NFL players to bring to my team. Like this is just the way it's going to go. And he's not wrong. I mean, if they're allowing it, like if it's available and you can make your team better, like I think most coaches would do it, but Lane can speak publicly on it because, you know, everybody already has sort of an opinion on him based on his reputation of his handling of things in the past. And I just think he looks at this and goes, this is a chance to get better. And I'm going to go out and try and make a move to do so.
0: Ole Miss is scrubbing all their facilities, everything that's going on around there because of how they feel about Lane Kiffin. Like, think about this. They brought, what is the FBI they brought in? They brought in some government agency
1: to sweep
0: for bugs in the office. Like, bro, Lane Kiffin must be a menace. Like on the real, Lane Kiffin must be straight up him and just don't care. It just makes me wonder. There's so many good dudes out here. And I'm not saying he's not a good dude. It just sounds like he's not a good dude. But there's so many good dudes out here that are great for young men. They're great for the sport. Great minds. And they don't get a sniff, a whiff at getting a job to coach.
1: Yeah.
0: And you got a guy like this who is just all the way the Joker. He's like the Joker of college football coaches. And it's like, it's just fun. It's funny. We joke about it. People make all kinds of funny connections to, oh, if you want to have a funny story about a college coach or a coach in general, Lane Kiffin's one of the names that comes up first. Like, I just don't understand that. Like, how do you roll out the red carpet for him? You put him on a private jet. You got state officials involved. You're bringing them into you. And it wouldn't be the first time. I mean, he's had multiple opportunities as a head coach on multiple levels. It just seems strange to me. It doesn't seem like, by all things given, all the reports out there, all the things that are said about him, all the things that he does, it just doesn't seem like he's a good dude, man.
1: Like, man, remember when Al Davis criticized him after either, you know, the days were winding down or he decided to part ways with Lane Kiffin when he was coach of the Raiders, and Al Davis kind of ripped into him. Everyone's like, oh, geez, here we go, Al again. He's just too old for the job. He's got to move on. They're going nowhere. You know, as long as he's alive and he's around, they're going nowhere. And now you, like, look all these years later and you're like, he kind of spotted it. Like, I mean, like, he might have identified, hey, man, this guy, you know, just understand what comes with it. I mean, he got clipped on a tarmac.
0: Be turning people off for them to leave you on the tarmac. You know what I mean? Like they like don't get on this airplane and they pull off and leave you there. Like, there's got to be a real level of, I really like I hate you. Like, I don't just dislike you, I despise you.
1: He's a. And it's everywhere he goes.
0: It's everywhere he goes. That's what I'm saying. So why are you the next one? Why are you the next one? That's like weird. It's a weird thought to me. Like, you're LSU. Why are you the next one? You were Ole Miss. Why are you the next one? Why? You're a big prestigious institution of higher learning. Why are you the next one? I don't. That's just where again, we joke about it. We talk about it. Oh, that's just Lane Kiffin. But that doesn't, like, raise a red flag at some point to be like, why am I hiring this guy? He's going to burn us.
1: I remember when he got to Tennessee, I remember being down there, and there, like, the first team he went after was Urban Meyer in Florida. And it's like, dude, like they're not even in your weight class. what are you doing? Like, why would you even go after them? And then he left Tennessee and took the USC job. He burned that bridge. We saw how it played out at USC. And then he goes to,
0: it has a good run at a small school.
1: Yeah, Florida Atlantic. Like, he was like,
0: which
1: come
0: that's
1: to FAU.
0: Probably where he belongs, because it's not big enough to be big enough, but it's not small enough where it's too small. Like, FAU, great. Great. He should have just kept being there, and yet he's able to build back to getting two major head coaching jobs at the Power Four level.
1: There's not, like, if you look at his resume, he coached USC, Tennessee, Ole Miss, LSU, and the Raiders.
0: And ask each one of those organizations what their experiences were with Lane Kiffin. I live in the South Bay, and stories of Lane Kiffin still circulate around the South Bay.
1: What kind of stories?
0: Stories.
1: Yeah?
0: Yeah.
1: Old Joey Freshwater making the rounds?
0: Weirdo.
1: Oh, yeah?
0: That's what I hear. But that's just the story. I mean, you're talking, like, about regular people. They're, like, not even in sports.
1: Like Jed York weird, or?
0: Just he's a weird dude. That's just, like, kind of the consensus of people that talk about him. I even saw him. I even met him at a house party amongst the elites in the South Bay. Met him. Seemed like a cool dude. I didn't take it no further than that because I've heard so many things about him. True story. He just seemed like a weird, it doesn't seem to make sense why he continues to be a guy that gets hired. I don't understand it. And people could say, oh, because he wins football games or whatever. I'm sure there's a lot of guys out there that if they got an opportunity, they would win games. I just don't understand how Lane Kiffin continues to be. He's like, there's this dude that was a coach back when I played. And I was like, man, we was getting a new coaching staff every year. I read, not to make it about myself, but just super quickly. It's kind of crazy, right? I only had a coach for 2 years once. And I only had a defensive coordinator for 2 years once in my entire 6-year career in the pros. Anyways, we would get a new head coach pretty much every single year. Sometimes more than one head coach. And the dude was always on the next coaching staff. I was like, you're the roach. I nicknamed him Roach. Like, you're a roach. You survive everything that, blow everybody out.
1: But we'll keep him.
0: Some reason, some way, somehow, you're always on the next coaching staff. Always on the next coaching staff. I don't know what you're doing, bro, but you are always making it through to the next coaching staff. We're talking like 3-4 coaching staffs. 4 or 5 coaching staffs that you made it through. Lane Kiffin is the head coach level of a roach. He's a roach coach. Some way, somehow, he survives all of the mess that is created when he's where he's at.
1: It's also, every time there's some sort of it seems like every time there's some sort of an issue,
0: controversy or something like that,
1: it's at his feet.
0: Some way, somehow, it finds its way to him.
1: Always there. Like, it's just, you got to hire the FBI to check for bugs after the guy leaves because you just don't trust the situation. It's just,
0: But again, we celebrate the idea of how Lane Kiffin is. We celebrate it.
1: Did you get him? Oh, yeah, there we go.
0: And that's a mosquito.
1: Is that a mosquito?
0: Oh, yeah, that's a mosquito.
1: That's a big boy.
0: Legs up. I got him legs up.
1: Yeah.
0: Get him out of here.
1: LeVar just got a mosquito with his bare hand.
0: Yeah, that's that. To me, I just think, I don't know. Anyways, I'll say this. Before long, I can guarantee you they're going to be taking his stuff up out of that office where he's at. And if you're going to do it right, do it with a truck that you can respect. Them pickups that's built to get the job done without making a fuss when he's going to make that fuss. That's right. That's the Nissan Frontier. It's built for the work week, and it's ready to load you up for that tailgate on the weekends. It's 2026 Nissan Frontier.
1: It is Two Pros and a Cup of Joe here on Fox Sports Radio. LeVar Arrington, Jonas Knox with you. Coming up next, we do have the very latest on another quarterback battle in the NFL. Not the Browns, but some similarities. 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
17: 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How did my father become this scheming mastermind? 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

0: Two Pros and a Cup of Joe, Fox Sports Radio. LeVar Arrington, Jonas Knox with you here. Coming up 15 minutes from now, we're going to ask the question, what the hell are you watching? That'll be yours right here on FSR. 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So the Atlanta Falcons are in the midst of a quarterback battle, and Michael Penix Jr. is starting to return to full action with the Falcons. 11-on-11s. He's back. He's ready to go. Full throttle for Michael Penix Jr. Kevin Stefanski, the head coach of the Falcons, spoke about this quarterback competition in the ATL.
1: I can't speculate on those type of things. I want to really stay today with Mike and see how he does in practice. That's where I'll keep my focus.
2: Would he have to hit certain, are there certain markers or milestones you'd be looking for in 3 weeks to know that answer?
1: Good question. I understand. I really have to stay in the moment on this one, stay in the process and worry about, you know, this is Mike's first 11-on-11 day. So let's see how he feels after today.
2: Would you consider this kind of the day where the quarterback competition kind of starts in earnest?
1: Listen, competition is near and dear to all of our hearts, and whether you're, you know, whatever the depth chart looks like, whatever that Matt puts out, you know, you're competing every single day. We do compete periods in practice. You're competing against yourself. That alarm clock goes off and you're in a competition. You know, everything we do around this building is competing. So I know it's easy to say position battles and those type of things, but we're constantly competing, and that's not the focus for our guys. Our guys are pushing each other by showing up and putting in the work.
0: Season starts in like 2.5 weeks. Like at some point, you gotta make a call here. And if Michael Penix Jr. in this amount of time ends up winning the quarterback job and the competition over Tua Tagovailoa, that's a pretty damning stat and fact against Tua Tagovailoa, that the numbers and the performance were so bad while he had this leg up on the competition, that in 2 weeks, they saw enough from Michael Penix Jr. coming off another knee injury, the third of his career, that they said, he gives us the best option week one. This does not feel like it's going in the right direction.
3: If they had traded for him, I would go down the lane you are right now. But they didn't. And in fact, he was released from his prior team and picked up by the Atlanta Falcons. So I don't see there being any, if anything, I would have more, as a new coach, I would have more reason for my first round draft pick quarterback to have every opportunity to show that he can or can't do it over bringing in a free agent signing. I think if the stakes were higher in this scenario, it's a thing. I just don't see this. It's interesting because I don't understand when we talked about the Cleveland Browns situation, because I feel like this is a comparable, because you have a quarterback controversy, a quarterback competition. It's funny. You have a new head coach in Atlanta. You have a new head coach in Cleveland. In this scenario, I'm looking at it from the standpoint of, one, neither team is a competitive team as of right now that we know of. Two, both teams have a new head coach. Three, both teams don't have a quarterback. Four, it's a quarterback's competition. Why are you not going with the younger guy? In this scenario, one guy has been written off. He's been written off, and he's been written off for a while. Like, we just don't know, other than that we don't know with Deshaun Watson. Why would you not go with the younger guy? He's not going to be... Deshaun Watson isn't going to be your long-term solution. In Atlanta, I look at the Tua situation. Can I definitively say to myself, I believe that Tua can be our long-term solution. There's no way that I would be able to say with confidence, knowing what I know about his, just his injury history. We don't even have to get into his play. Just his injury history alone, am I confident that this man can be the long-term solution for the Atlanta Falcons? Why am I taking that chance when I got him from a team releasing him? We didn't trade. I didn't give you any value to bring Tua in. So what value does Tua bring to the table where I would not want in every single way that I could potentially and possibly do to get him the starting job? Why would I not get Michael Penix the starting job? Why would he not be the starter?
4: I mean, look, if he had been healthy this entire time, if he had come back from the injury a month ago, I think it probably heads in that direction. It's almost as if they were waiting because I think they got a sense early on we'd prefer to go with Michael Penix Jr.
3: Of course.
4: But we will let this play out and let this play out because
3: insurance policy.
4: Yeah, like and I wonder
3: Tua, an insurance policy.
4: Let me ask you this. From a defender standpoint, like you're on the defensive side of the ball in Atlanta and this stuff's going on. I mean,
3: mow your lawn. Mow your lawn.
4: Don't worry about it.
3: That's pillow talk. You be at home like, man, these mother love. We ain't got no quarterback, babe. It ain't gonna be a good year. You know? But in the locker room, you be like, man, let's go, man. Like, all right, cover two. Riverside. I remember my rookie year, man. I came in, Brad Johnson was he was the starter. He just came off of a really, really good year that I think they made it out of the divisional round or something, or the wild card. They made it out of the wild card the year before. They got all these players. They got John Jansen on one side out of Michigan. They just drafted Chris Samuel, so now our offensive line about to be set. We got big Steven Davis in the backfield. We got Michael Westbrook out on the edge. We had Irvin Fryer. We had Albert Connell. We had that year, I think we brought in Andre Reed. We were loaded. We had Skip Hicks as the backup running back. Adrian Morrell and Larry Centers was our fullback.
4: Love Larry Centers.
3: Oh, crazy, crazy team. Then they bring in Jeff George.
4: Yeah, but he could sling it though, right?
3: He could sling it. He could sling it, but he was like I ain't gonna go as far as say he's like a Lane Kiffin, but he kind of like cats. I don't know why, but cats didn't really like him. I like Jeff. I thought Jeff was super cool.
4: That's why they always compared him to Cutler, Jay Cutler.
3: A lot of people didn't like him,
4: but it was like
3: I thought he was cool. But we had no quarterback, and you know what? One week, Brad was starting. Another week, Jeff was starting. And we were competitive. It wasn't like we was getting blown out. But we didn't even make it to the playoffs that year.
4: Were you there when, was it in Washington where Westbrook beat up?
3: That was the year
4: teammate?
3: Before I got there. Oh, that was Steven Davis.
4: It was Steven Davis?
3: Yeah.
4: Yeah, Westbrook could fight, huh? Like, oh, was to this he day. Like a Muay like, Thai guy?
3: Brazilian Jiu-Jitsu. He fought. I went to see him fight in. He was fighting in the cage. He was cage fighter.
4: Yeah.
3: Yeah. Well, mess with him.
4: Yeah, I still remember that.
3: No,
4: that was rough. It is
3: Tong Po Westbrook.
4: It's two pros and a cup of Joe here on Fox Sports Radio, brought to you by the Home Depot. 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Coming up next, we are going to have another edition of What the Hell Are We Watching? And it's yours right here on FSR.
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14: Heading out and about on the highways, you've got some work going on that could slow you down. Construction going on in West Virginia, 88, both north and southbound at West Bethlehem Boulevard. That work goes on from 7 a.m. till 5 p.m. daily. Signal repair work going on U.S. 40. The eastbound side is restricted at Pike Street. That work goes on through the end of September. Bridge is closed for construction in Jefferson. Market Street Bridge, east and westbound, shut down between Dean Martin Boulevard and West Virginia Highway 2. That's Look at Your Road Work. I'm Bonnie Diver, Total Traffic.
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1: Mostly clear skies tonight with low temperature falling into the mid-50s. A mix of sun and clouds ahead for tomorrow with highs mid to upper 70s. Partly cloudy skies tomorrow night, lows mid upper 50s. Then partly cloudy skies into Wednesday with those high temperatures in the upper 70s. I'm Severe Weather Team 9 meteorologist.
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1: So much to watch, so little time.
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1: But still, everyone wants to know.
3: Shame.
1: What the hell are we watching?
4: I'll tell you the truth, I don't give a
0: What do you got, Var? What do we got?
5: All right, so Outer Banks has made its return. So I've been watching Outer Banks. I think season three, I believe it is. I could be wrong, but I do believe it's season three of Outer Banks, which is, it's an interesting, it's season five. Dang, I've been watching this for a while. It's like they're treasure hunting and stuff like that. It's like an adventure type show. It's entertaining.
0: Reality show or
5: no? It's not reality, but it's funny because the more I've watched stuff, I really feel like there's this whole idea of getting Zendaya lookalikes. Like there's a Zendaya lookalike in that show. There's another show I was watching, Living with the Something, where this girl goes to live with her mom. Her mom passes away. She goes to live with her mom's best friend, which is, I believe, her godmother or something like that. She leaves New York. She looks like a Zendaya. She's a Zendaya lookalike. It's like for youth movies, like movies that have like teenagers, like that cusp of being an adult but not quite an adult. It's like Euphoria, which is Zendaya, but it's like every show has a Zendaya lookalike.
0: What's the infatuation with her?
5: I don't know. That's what I'm trying to understand.
6: She's in everything right now. And if she's not in everything, she's going to be in everything more.
5: Or there's somebody that looks like her. Mm-hmm. We couldn't afford her, so let's get one that looks like her.
6: I feel like people do that with Margot Robbie, too.
5: It's crazy, but anyway... So that's the Outer Banks. Watching the Outer Banks. That's it's an entertaining show.
0: What I watched recently?
5: Go. What you got?
0: Vision Quest. Remember Vision Quest?
5: I do.
0: Yeah, the Matthew Modine wrestler movie.
5: Super old.
0: But I watched it. Yeah, I was watching it on the plane back from Chicago, and I was like, yeah, it just doesn't hold up as good. Like, I mean, it's
5: a lot of old movies, you know? Because of technology, just don't. Even music, it just like certain stuff don't seem the same.
6: What's older, that show or your truck?
0: Vision Quest? Vision Quest is like from the 80s.
6: Oh, yeah. My Lord.
0: So my truck.
6: So your truck.
0: Yeah.
5: SEAL Team. You got to watch SEAL Team.
0: Reality show?
5: No. It's a show. And I believe it's on Amazon Prime. SEAL Team.
0: Yeah.
5: And the new season just came out. I'd say go. Like, that one has been really, really entertaining. They do extractions and stuff like that. It's not reality, but it's pretty entertaining.
0: Have you watched any of Hard Knocks?
5: No.
0: Neither have I. And I have zero interest in doing it.
5: It doesn't even cross my mind to watch it.
0: Patty, you're a Seahawks apologist. Are you watching Hard Knocks?
7: I haven't been caught up. I only saw the first two.
0: Yeah, like they keep pushing this on everybody, and it rolls around every offseason. I just think people are over it, man. Like, we've seen it too many times. You know you're not going to get anything authentic. And it's almost like there's so much football coverage. Why do we need to watch some show that's been tired out for years and years? Like, I don't even have any desire to watch it. Like, clips, anything.
5: I don't know.
0: Just does nothing for me.
5: Me and Penn watched Dance Moms Reunion last night. Abby Lee Miller is a freaking menace. She goes so hard, bruh. She don't care. She talks so bad about them parents. Them moms. She don't be playing around. Yeah. That was what we finished off. Yeah. She's from Pittsburgh, too. And used to dance. Her mom had a dance studio. She used to dance.
0: She did?
5: When did she dance? Danced her way right onto KFC.
0: That!
5: Dunkin' Donuts.
0: That!

0: Chicken.
1: Or Permane Brothers. It is what it is, bro.
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1: 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It's pretty dope. We
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23: Won its fifth straight game, 4-2 at the Angels. The White Sox 2.5 games over Cleveland now in the AL Central. White Sox lost at home 11-2 to Texas. The Rangers are now alone in first in the AL West, half game over idle Houston, which fired general manager Dana Brown. Boston with two runs in the ninth, won at Miami 4-2. Tampa Bay sent Detroit to a sixth straight loss, 4-1. I'm Steve DeSager.
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0: This is Jed's theme song.
1: Yes. Jed Yank, not yours.
0: Jed Clampett. I don't want to come back down from this cloud. No, you don't.
1: Or this trailer park.
0: Hey.
1: It is two pros and a cup of Joe, Fox Sports Radio. LeVar Arrington, Jonas Knox with you here. A little black and track on a Tuesday morning.
0: Hi.
1: No Brady Quinn. It'll be Sticks and I taking you all the way up until the end of this hour. 9 a.m. Eastern Time, 6 o'clock Pacific. 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Pete, good morning.
2: What's up, guys? How are you? You're back. You've made it, huh?
1: Listen, back. And we'll just get started off hot.
0: Pete, like, welcoming y'all back like he does this show every day. Don't come in here like shooting cap, your little cap gun, Pete.
2: I don't know, but judging by all the tweets I get with your name in it, I think a lot of people would like to see you go on a permanent vacation.
0: You ain't lying.
1: Oh no,
0: you
1: come
0: ain't
1: on.
0: Lying. It's so stupid though. Like what?
2: They're
0: I don't get
2: you,
0: it.
2: Aren't they? Somehow I get lumped into them too. They're nasty.
0: Well, because you go with them, like, oh, you're just rambling. Like I barely say anything to y'all, but you know, I block them all. Pete.
2: So you're blaming me?
0: No.
2: Because
0: they're all Jonas's fans anyway. So I get literally, when we have 14 comments, it's probably 7 people making them, and they're all Jonas Knox friends, and they're all
2: they really
0: but one
2: are
0: blocked.
2: It's amazing. Yeah. It's amazing. They really are.
0: And it's okay. It's fine. It's great for them to have their opinions. It's when they don't have an opinion that we're not doing our job. So
2: like I always say, either love me or hate me. Don't put me right in the middle.
1: Mm-hmm. Hey, mm-hmm. Pete. Mm-hmm. Your thoughts on the 49ers owner paying $140 to get blistered at a trailer park in Ohio from an undercover cop disguised as a prostitute?
2: That's a bad look for anybody. That's a really bad look for the guy who has a ton of money. I mean, come on.
1: If it was a grand, would you feel differently about it?
2: No. I mean, what is he doing? What are you doing? I mean, look. And then it came out that he just got divorced, too. So
1: right.
2: It's just a bad look. It should never happen.
1: It feels like it's been a less than ideal offseason for the Niners, you know? Look at this stuff going on there.
2: Well, I mean, they always have injuries. I mean, that's a couple years in a row. And you know, the car crash with Kyle Shanahan, how they handled that wasn't very good. It's been a bad start to the season for the Niners. But more than anything, if you don't have your players on the field, you're going to have problems. So, you know, that's all aside. But if you don't have your players on the field, you got big issues.
0: Players on the field. I wanted to lean a little. You know what? I am going to lean a little bit more into the whole Jet York deal. Pete, how do you handle it? You know, it's like there's so many things that could be done if it's someone else. But what do you do when it's a coach? What do you do when it's an owner? How is this going to get handled? Does it get resolved in any way?
2: Well, I mean, the league will look into it, and then there might be some fines and that kind of thing and some discipline maybe, you know, but nothing major, no. It'll be different. But look, we got a guy starting a quarterback for the Cleveland Browns this year that had a bunch of stuff go on, too, back in the day.
0: Okay, let's talk about it. Let's talk about that. Did they get it right? Did Monken get it right?
2: Yes.
0: Okay.
2: He got it right.
0: Tell us why.
2: Well, I mean, everybody looked at the last preseason game, which is absurd. Look, Shador was okay in that game. He threw a bad interception. And then Watson went in and he was terrible. And so the bottom line is neither one of them are very good. So you pick the guy that they felt over the course of the OTAs, over the course of the training camp practices, over the course of everything together, gives them the best chance to go win a game. And that, they think, is Deshaun Watson. Now, here's the other part of that equation. You could start Watson and pull him in a couple games if you have to. I don't think you could have done it the other way. So I think that had something to do with it as well. But why on earth would Todd Monken, who's the first-time head coach, ever want to start somebody that doesn't give him the best chance to win a game? It makes no sense. And so I think they picked the right guy. And again, it's not like either one of them is any good. So they got big problems with the quarterback.
1: But that all that being said, who's looked better this preseason? Because it does feel like Shador has played better than him. And
2: no, he hasn't. Their numbers are almost identical in the preseason.
1: Pete, you think that Deshaun Watson's been the better quarterback?
2: He was better in the first game, and Shador was better in the second game.
1: How much does the contract have to do?
0: Shador hasn't played with starters either.
2: Shador played with starters the other day.
0: They rested him. He went with the ones. He went with group one, but from what I could gather, a lot of guys weren't.
2: Deshaun Watson played with the bouncers and bartenders the other day, too. Yeah. I mean, you know, so it's you can't evaluate preseason games. They're idiotic, and here's why. A guy plays against a guy who's not going to be on the roster and he dominates him, and all of a sudden you say, oh my God, he's going to kill people in the NFL. Then he goes and plays against a real guy. It's a different animal. So I don't think preseason games to me are almost becoming useless, except for the bottom six guys on the roster who are fighting for the final six spots. The rest of them, you know who the guys are going to be. You don't hit in practice, and so you don't play in the preseason, which is another problem for the league. But I think when you look at play-by-play, drive-by-drive in the preseason, it's hard to evaluate because of what you just said. Who are they playing with? Who are they playing? What offensive linemen are they playing behind? Who are they playing against? And so I think that's a tough evaluation.
0: I look at it from the standpoint of Deshaun Watson will not be the quarterback beyond this season. If you have a quarterback...
2: Neither will Shador Sanders.
0: Well, there you go. That's... Okay, I wasn't going to definitively say that, but I was going to say, why not figure out if he can be or not? At least he's a draft pick, and at least he's a younger guy that if he were to have a season, a good season, maybe at best you have a backup, maybe you have trade value, whatever it may be. And maybe you could look at Deshaun Watson and think that you'll have trade value if he plays well also. Maybe that's the approach of it. I didn't think of that until just this moment, but I just don't understand why with Deshaun Watson.
2: Popping the head moment for LeVar this morning. I like it.
0: He's not a long-term solution for Cleveland.
2: Neither is Shador Sanders, by the way.
0: But he could potentially, he would have more of an opportunity of being a long-term.
2: Don't you think they know?
0: I don't know that they could fully know.
1: It's the Browns.
0: I don't know that
1: let's not assume anything.
0: I don't know that the total book would be out on Shador.
1: Oh, don't say that. He's not even here to defend himself, Pete. How could you?
0: That's horrible. That is horrible.
1: Terrible of you.
2: But yeah, they picked the right guy. And everything I've heard from the offseason, they picked the right guy. Let's just leave it at that. I mean,
0: he doesn't want to play football anymore, Pete.
2: Who?
0: Deshaun Watson.
2: Well, he wasn't playing football when did he handle the booing well? No. I would have come out and done it a different way. That was terrible. But to think you're going to get rid of him because he complained about being booed loudly by the crowd, that's absurd. That's just stupid.
0: He checked out a few years ago, Pete. He doesn't want to play football.
1: Got paid, man.
0: I just don't know how
2: honest with you. I never thought he was that good to begin with.
0: Dang.
1: I didn't either. I think the hype and potential was there, but even before he got to Cleveland, remember he sat out that year?
0: He played at a very, very high level before the whole towel gate took place.
2: No, he didn't.
0: A high level, MVP level. What year would it have been? It's been so long. I don't even remember it off the top of my head.
1: 2018?
0: He played at an MVP level one point time in his career.
2: In 2018, he threw 26 touchdown passes and 9 interceptions. That's not MVP level.
0: Come on, Pete. What was his yardage?
2: The one year, in 2020, he threw 33 touchdown passes.
0: What was the team's record? How well did they do?
2: You know what the year was? You know what, by the way?
0: They didn't do very well.
2: When he threw 33 touchdown passes, they were 4-12.
0: Yeah, they weren't very good.
2: It was a lot of garbage time stuff in that year. Look, he's an okay start. He was an okay starting quarterback. He's been a bad starting quarterback since all that stuff and when he got hurt. I mean, he's been a bad starting quarterback. But Shedeur Sanders, that tells you. Doesn't that tell you what you need to know about Shedeur Sanders, though?
0: Or it tells us what we need to know about the coaching staff and the ownership.
2: What are you saying about the coaching staff?
0: I don't know, man. I don't. All I'm saying is that I would like to know definitively if Shedeur Sanders can do it or not, or Dylan Gabriel. If it's not Shedeur, then can we see if Dylan Gabriel can do it?
1: Yeah, throw that.
0: I think it's a waste of time with Deshaun Watson.
2: He's not even in the conversation.
0: That's what's horrible about this, but that's what makes me question it. He can't be that bad. He can't be that bad where he's not even in the conversations.
1: Like, there's a certain glee that Pete gets in his voice. Pete, whenever he's talking about bad quarterback play, Pete gets a certain glee in his voice. Like, he loves ripping on bad quarterback play.
2: They're horrendous. They're bad quarterbacks. They're not. And all the Shedeur madness is crazy because he's not good either. He's just not. And there's a reason he was taken and where he was taken. There's a reason why he struggled last year when he went in. He's just not a
0: He's a pro bowler, Pete.
1: Yeah.
0: He's a pro bowler. He played in the Pro Bowl.
2: Maybe he can go back to college and play for his dad again.
0: He'd have to wear a different jersey.
2: Get cut.
1: Pete Prisco joining us here on Fox
0: then
1: Sports Radio.
0: His jersey, he'd have to wear a different jersey.
1: Yeah, that is true. Senior NFL columnist for CBS Sports, CBS Sports HQ analyst. You can get him on X at Prisco CBS. All right. Another quarterback situation. We were talking about this a little bit earlier. The Falcons. If Michael Penix Jr., who just got cleared, coming off the knee injury, if Michael Penix Jr. in the next 2 weeks is named starting quarterback of the Atlanta Falcons, what does that say about how Tua's performed since he's gotten there?
2: Yeah, it's gonna say that he hasn't been very good, and he hasn't been very good. Now, we don't know again. We don't know what he's been like in the practices and the OTAs and everything else, because you heard that he was actually doing pretty good. But he has been bad in the game. So, if Michael Penix can get up to snuff and health-wise, and I think that's a true competition. But I do think Tua is going to start the season. I really do. But again, I thought that going in, thought that talking to people before the season, but maybe he's played himself out of that where maybe that's not necessarily the case. So, again, a bad situation at quarterback. A team that's going to be looking for a quarterback next year, I think, because there's some real concerns about Penix, A, before he got hurt, but B, now he's hurt again, and he's been hurt in his career. And then we know there's a ton of concern about Tua. And so I think they're another team next year that's going to be in the quarterback derby.
0: Pete, did you see the article that came out just like 3 hours ago by the New York Times where they're talking about one in every four NFL players gets CTE? And a major new study has uncovered that. What's your first take on it? I mean, it has been such a hot button topic for football for quite some time. It doesn't seem to have any way of going anywhere or letting up. What's your take on the CTE conversation?
2: Well, I'm glad they're looking into it. And they should look into it and find out, you know, the correlation and causation. And where is it coming from? I mean, does it start when you're a kid playing Pop Warner football and move on up through high school and everything else? Or is it worse when you get to the NFL and that's the cause of it? You don't know. They don't know. But the reality is it's there and it's a threat and it's a risk. And that's what players and families are going to have to ask themselves growing up. Is it worth the risk? And I ask you, LeVar, you played in the league. Would you do it all over again?
0: Yeah, but I come from a different way. My grandfathers were steel mill workers. I'm sure the ailments that they had to deal with were much different than the ones that I would get playing football, right? My father lost both his feet in Nam. He's a disabled vet. You know what I mean? He fought for our country and our freedom.
2: Yeah.
0: So I don't look at it like – but the bubble tape syndrome or the bubble wrap mentality is not the one that I live by. Now, I will say I try to be as responsible as possible with my children, right? And I felt as though playing at a young age, if they're going to play at a young age and put helmets and pads on, they have to be playing in an environment where they know how to coach and they know how to teach it, because if you're coaching it and you're teaching it the right way, they're not big enough and they're not strong enough to be inflicting the type of you know, contact that's going to lead to a kid getting brain damage. But I will say I felt like I was pretty responsible. I mean, a kid could hit his head off of the ground playing flag football. A kid could hit his head off the ground playing soccer or off of the ball.
2: Hockey, now they talk about hockey.
0: Hockey's another one. Hockey's another one. So I don't know what the right answer is.
2: The NFL has done a lot about to try and protect heads. We know that with the guardian caps and everything else. They're trying to do everything they can. But the reality is there is risk there. And what it ultimately comes down to is, do you, as an individual, are you willing to take the risk to go play the game for a living to make that money with the chance down the line that something could be wrong with your head? And that's the risk.
1: You can't safe proof it. You just have to come to terms with the reality that it's a collision sport and bad stuff's going to happen.
0: But I like that about my sport.
1: Yeah.
0: That's the thing about it. I like the collisions.
2: Well, here's the other thing about
0: I like the violence of what you're able to execute in the sport.
2: Well, they don't hit anymore in practice. I mean, so that pretty much eliminates a lot of that. Nobody has 9-on-7 middle drill in practice anymore. You don't do live goal line drills, so they've taken away a lot of that hitting.
0: Yeah. Less hitting. Less wear and tear.
2: I haven't seen the study yet. How many NFL players did they...
0: They just said one out of every four.
2: Well, how many brains did they study? And were they donated by people who had issues off the field? We don't know
1: They studied, it's NFL players who died from 2016 to 2021. It said 24.5, at least 24.5% of them had CTE.
2: Who donated their brains to the study, correct, I guess.
1: Yeah,
2: so, yeah. I mean, assuming. Look, there's a lot of players that have played in that league that are existing through life that you don't seem to think that they have CTE, right?
0: I'm around a lot of guys.
2: Their brains haven't been donated. Look, the bottom line.
0: I don't know what the effects are. You know what I mean? Like, I know people can say memory loss or dizziness or, you know, whatever it may be. I know a lot of times it's used when people do things and like almost comes across as like schizophrenia or different things like that, or major depression, major bouts of depression. I just don't know. For me, I know I live in reality. And if you live in reality, real life will stress you the hell out. A wife will stress you the hell out. Your kids will stress you the hell out. The wins, the losses, you'll have all kinds of emotional ups and downs. So I don't know where the line is in terms of I'm dealing with depression because I'm living life and I'm trying to live it well, or I'm dealing with depression because my brain is jacked up, or I'm thinking about killing myself, suicidal thoughts because of CTE, or I'm thinking about killing myself because, whoa, my bills keep piling up. I got kids in college. They keep asking me for money. My wife seems to think that I can keep up with what she wants. I don't do anything. I don't, like, when you have the rigors of life, I always say it's the people that figure out how to handle balancing what life is that are the ones that live productive lives. If you're outside of that, I don't know where the line is where mental health falls into an injury that you maybe sustained from hitting your head and the sport of football. That's where I'm not clear on that. Right. I don't know. You know, somebody could have been abusing drugs or something like that.
2: Family, by the way, through that rant. He dumped on every one of them.
0: Yeah, I mean, why not?
1: He's been hanging around you too much.
0: That's not all factual information. I'm just giving examples.
2: You don't know. But here's the other part of that is, like I always said, I think I've told you this before. If you threw your problems into a pile with everybody else's in the world, you reach back in and take your own. I don't know if you would.
0: No. I love my family. I love everything.
2: I know what you're talking about.
0: Yeah.
2: Again, we don't know. But it's something to be alarmed about. It's something to be concerned about. It's something to be studied. It's something to be, as careful with it as you can to protect the head. I get it. I understand it. And you should.
0: Do you think it's going to bubble back up, though? Like, the first time this concussion deal hit and the movie came out with Will Smith and all, it totally altered the game of football forever. It's never been looked at the same. It's being managed differently. It's being handled differently. If this were to come back as another major wave of the idea of, because I just keep thinking about flag football, Pete. Like,
2: you're right.
0: If some,
2: you're right.
0: If something happens,
2: say, I'm going to play flag football.
0: Like, imagine they unfold or uncover something about tackle football and the lawsuits start coming in. Could it destroy tackle football? And if it does, what is your answer? What is your response to if these things indeed start to happen with tackle? That's what I start to think about. You know, why is the NFL getting so aggressive with being behind flag football? Why are these older, you know, former players getting involved with flag football going international and stuff like that?
2: That don't want their kids playing tackle football.
0: Right.
2: You're right.
0: But what if? Yeah, but I mean, what if some way somehow these studies come back and say something? Go ahead.
2: People are going to still want to play the NFL. Then the NFL is big. It's popular. They make a lot of money. The players make a lot of money, and there's always going to be the NFL. I don't think that's going to take it down. But when something like when these studies get out there, it's always good to step back, reevaluate what you do, and see if you can make it a better, safer game. But if you go back and look 25 years ago and watch the game from 25 years ago, it was the most violent, nasty, physical thing you've ever seen. And they've taken a lot of that out of the game, and they've made it safer. You can't hit the quarterback. You can't do things in the interior of the offensive and defensive line like you used to. And so I think they're trying to make it safer. You can do everything you can to make it as safe as possible. The reality is your head's going to get hit. Offensive linemen, defensive linemen bang heads. That's what they do. I always said this, the toughest play and the most violent play of any in the NFL is a safety coming down into the hole to tackle a runner who's ready to break free. That play, and you know it, LeVar, you used to hear it behind you, crack. I mean, that
0: I would say a blindside sack, but I do get what you're saying, because that's you're talking about 15, 20 yards head start with the safety and a 5, 10 yard downhill run, you know, with
1: Steve Atwater, Christian Okoye.
0: But that's not even that was a big hit, but that's not even.
2: I'm talking about the guy who's breaking free and the safety's coming up.
0: Yeah, there's some nasty hits.
2: He's got to blast them.
0: That some people don't even talk about the nastiest hits, the hardest hits. They've never even really seen the light of day, to be honest. So, no, yeah. I get what you're saying, and it's very real. I just wonder, because I mean you're right. I mean, there was a time where you were allowed to slap the head. Right? Like air hole guy. Deacon Jones was giving dudes concussions every single play, let alone every game.
2: And you could hit helmet to helmet in the crossing pattern in the middle of the field.
0: Or you could clothesline a guy. Like, we didn't really care about
1: the good old days.
0: We didn't really care about health all like that, right? We cared about the violence of the sport. How much do you think that plays into where our culture is? Like, our culture is more aware of saying mental illness or, oh, you're hurting your brain, and days prior to now would have been frowned upon. That actually be grounds to let you go. Like, God, this kid's talking about mental health issues.
2: There's been
0: keep him on the team, right?
2: Yeah, that whole thing has been opened up, and it's a good thing. Look, anything you can do to help people is good. So if you're going to study the brain, see what you can do to make it better, and then there's everybody has to realize the risks are there if you play the game. That's what the whole process has to be. But they've made it safer. They've made it better. They've done things to make sure the head has been taken out. You know, the guardian caps are now there. You practice with them in practice, which makes sense. Why should you be taking shots to the head in practice when you're really not hitting in the first place? So I think they're taking steps in the right direction, but it's never going to be foolproof. There's always going to be incidents where guys get hit in the head. We've seen guys get two and three and four concussions, and Lord knows what that's going to happen down the road. But again, if they've taken steps, anything you can do to make it safer, smart.
0: Yeah.
1: Get him on X at Prisco CBS if you want some of that smoke.
0: Pete.
1: He is the great Pete Prisco, senior NFL columnist for CBS Sports. CBS Sports.
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3: 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I want some too.
1: Pete.
0: What?
1: We appreciate it. We'll do it again next week.
0: All right, Pete.
1: There he is, the great Pete Prisco with us here on Fox Sports Radio.
0: Dang,
1: it is two Graziano, pros.
0: Put your shirt back
1: and a
0: on,
1: cup boy. Of Joe here on FSR. LeVar Arrington, Jonas Knox with you. Coming up next, we will continue the conversation surrounding some odd decision-making in the National Football League. 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

0: the hell is this?
1: Yeah. You don't know who Tech
0: N9ne
1: is?
0: I know who Tech N9ne is, but what is this?
2: It's two pros and a cup of Joe, Fox Sports Radio, LeVar Arrington, Jonas Knox.
0: He said to record it, this one.
2: Coming up in about 15 minutes from now, we are going to have another edition of The Leftovers. That'll be yours right here on Fox Sports Radio. You know, I was thinking about this on the subject of Jed York.
0: You gonna come back?
2: Well,
0: we gonna circle back.
2: Gotta reset for the
3: one more.
0: Let's circle back on him one more time. I mean, hell, why not?
2: The West Coast audience.
0: You gonna circle back on him in the leftovers? Let's just keep circling back on him.
3: Trailer parks
2: for the West Coast audience. We discussed.
0: Shouts out to all the trailer parks.
3: We love our trailer parks.
0: Yeah.
2: We discussed this earlier.
0: They need love too.
2: The 49ers owner who hit up a prostitution ad, a website promoting prostitution, some ad that they had. I don't know if there was like a sale or some sort of a special.
0: Listening to Lorena, getting more of the details. So it was a sting. It was somebody that was undercover. Yeah. Mm-hmm. It sounds like he was probably going to take her out to get something to eat.
3: Probably go have breakfast. How many times have you done that? Gone on a date?
0: Let's keep it on Jed. Let's keep it on Jed. Yeah. All I'm going to say is he probably was going to tip her, and he probably agreed to tip her $145. That's probably what I'm assuming, because the idea of solicitation for someone of his stature, that doesn't add up.
3: Well,
0: it doesn't add up. So he was soliciting through the right portal. He went to the portal that would consider it solicitation, even though he was probably going to gift her $145.
2: If I
0: understand it correctly.
2: Can I defend my guy, Jed Yank? I mean, York, in this situation.
3: I'm sorry, what's his middle name?
0: Weird Al Jed Yankovic.
2: Yeah, I saw that. So it's 9:30 in the morning on a Sunday. All right. Clearly, he just went through a divorce in May. And I can't imagine why she would have left. But he just went through a divorce in May. You know, he's in Ohio. And
0: what was he in Ohio for, by the way? I mean, do we have any idea why he was there?
2: Yeah, for some ass. What do you mean?
3: What else do you do in Ohio?
0: I mean, were they playing against an Ohio team? What was his purpose for being in Ohio?
2: I mean, I don't believe they were playing an Ohio team. The Browns were playing the Bills, and the Bengals were playing the Bears.
0: Okay.
2: Why he was there, I'm not quite sure, other than...
0: Do we know what part? Is he from Ohio?
2: I don't know. I know he's not from the trailer park.
0: You don't know that.
2: That he was at.
0: I mean, you don't necessarily know that.
2: Well, I'm gonna guess it. That's probably not his old stomping grounds, but
0: I mean, you just never know.
2: It's 9:30 in the morning on a Sunday. Clearly Saturday night didn't go well. And you know, he's rocked up. And
0: how about that?
2: Is he from Ohio?
0: Jed York, originally from, drum roll please,
2: Cleveland.
0: Worse.
3: Want to give it one more?
4: Cincinnati.
2: Dublin, Ohio.
0: Worse. What'd you say?
2: Dublin, Ohio.
0: Worse.
2: That's where Brady's from.
3: Minnesota.
5: That's not
0: Ohio. come to the state, babe.
3: Oh.
0: Come to the state. Here we go.
2: Go ahead.
0: Youngstown.
2: Oh yeah. All right.
0: My man Jed is from Youngstown. He's a Penguin.
2: Is that where Kelly Pavlik's from? I think Kelly Pavlik's from Youngstown, former champion of the world.
0: I'm just saying.
2: So it's 9:30 in the morning, and Jed York sees an ad for some prostitution. He's like,
0: you know where he went to college, right?
2: Where's that?
0: Y'all know where he went to college?
2: Yank State.
5: He went to Notre Dame.
2: Did he go to Notre Dame? Oh, it's so on brand.
0: Hey. No way.
5: That's why Brady isn't on today.
2: Yeah. All right.
0: The truth. Shall set you free.
2: You know, you know how many people he probably passed by.
0: He went to Notre Dame.
2: You know how many Do you know how many people Jed York probably passed by on Sunday morning that were on their way to church? And it's like, they're going to Mass, they're going to Mass, they're going to Mass. I'm going to a trailer park to get smoked for $140. Well, this is what I want to know. So if you're a player on that team for the Niners, in the locker room, what are the jokes like?
0: Oh, man.
2: Because he writes your checks. I mean, he does sign the checks.
0: I bet you he's very relatable is all I'll say.
2: Yeah, he is.
0: I bet you he's just a very relatable person and to the people in the locker room. And let's just keep it at that. Jed York from Youngstown, Ohio, and went to Notre Dame.
2: Yeah.
0: He's checking off all of the Brady Quinn boxes. Ohio guy that went to Indiana to go to school.
2: What sort of
0: at
2: weird...
0: At a Catholic school.
2: Sort of weird stuff was he... was he getting into?
0: All right. Well, hey.
2: Look, man. To each their own. All right? Nobody's perfect. Clearly,
0: I don't disagree with that one bit.
2: Also, do you think he's going to be on the flight to Australia? Because they got to take off to Australia soon to play the Rams in week one. I mean,
0: when you have access to that type of scratch, yeah, I mean, there's so many different ways you can get done what he wanted to get done. Like, I mean, come on. I'm not even saying be a little bit more creative. I'm just saying. You got to have a fall guy, man. At that level, you got to have a fall guy. You got to have some cartilage in between the bone. You got to have an agent. You got to have somebody who, and it's not like you got to hide. You're getting divorced. You don't got to hide, bruh. Like, you don't. Just be a sugar daddy for the night, which that's what you were trying to do, just the wrong way. Like, come on, man. What are you doing?
2: Gotta do it the old-fashioned way.
0: If you
2: man.
0: Got that type of scratch and you're getting popped for solicitation of prostitutes, you don't deserve the money you have. That's all I'm gonna tell you. You're wasting your resources. You're not being responsible over the multitude of resources that you have. Because there's no reason for you to have to solicit. To have somebody want to lay down with you and spoon you. We don't even know why he wanted the prostitute. We assume it's because he wanted to get rinsed off. But at the end of the day, we don't know that. He might have just wanted to lay. Like, people just be wanting to talk sometimes.
2: What do you think, it's
0: man.
2: Pretty Woman?
0: I mean, maybe.
2: Like,
0: he just wanted to be held.
2: Have a conversation.
0: He just wanted to talk. Some of these cats just be wanting to talk. They just need somebody to listen to them.
2: Mr. York, what seems to be the problem? Well, we practice next to Chernobyl. We got a coach who got in a car accident because he was looking for some phone that slid behind his seat, and we didn't find
0: while
2: out
0: he's
2: about
0: throwing
2: it for
0: air
2: almost
0: quotes.
2: 2 weeks.
0: Look, why he's throwing air quotes up to the prostitute.
2: Right.
0: He's throwing air quotes up to her.
2: He's like, we just, we can't keep anybody healthy. And, you know, it just... Yeah, we hosted a Super Bowl last year, and, you know, everybody in the media couldn't wait to get out of there.
0: I kept talking about the tenderloin area. I mean, you know, I don't know.
2: It's like, I walk to work, I got to dodge drug addicts. Like, I mean, what isn't there to talk about? For $140, that's cheap therapy.
3: Hey, you got to dodge them, they're hunched over.
0: All I'll say is... I respect the person that's willing to put the work in. And listen.
2: Throttled.
0: If you're trying to get to where you're trying to go to put that work in, no matter what that work is, make sure you do it. Let me stop. Let me start over. Okay. Here's my mention for this segment because I do not want that. Again, here we go. I got to do this read and we're coming out of talking about Jed Clampett.
2: Oh,
0: all right.
2: Oh, my God.
0: I respect the frontier. The Nissan Frontier, and you know what? You should, too, because it gets you through your work week and gets you to that weekend that you've earned. If you're trying to throw something in your tailgate to go build something, or you're just ready to tailgate and have a good weekend, either way, the 2026 Nissan Frontier is there for you. Y'all welcome, Nissan Frontier. I respect y'all. I bang with y'all. I didn't want to bleed, you know, the tailgate and the
3: it's
0: work.
3: It's bleeding.
0: Dang. All right. Let's go. I've been reprimanded. Let's go to the break.
3: Longest mention of my life.
0: I mean, you get real tight when we start cutting into Lorena's leftovers hey. Time. Jeez.
2: Oh, man.
0: Let's go.
2: 9:30 in the morning on a Sunday.
3: That's like right now.
2: He's getting torched at a trailer park by some floozy for $140. Unbelievable. Two pros and a cup of Joe, Fox Sports Radio.
0: Wake up ready to go.
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15: Heading out and about on the highways, you've got some work going on that could slow you down. Construction going on in West Virginia, 88, both north and southbound at West Bethlehem Boulevard. That work goes on from 7 a.m. till 5 p.m. daily. Signal repair work going on US 40. The eastbound side is restricted at Pike Street. That work goes on through the end of September. Bridge is closed for construction in Jefferson. Market Street Bridge, east and westbound, shut down between Dean Martin Boulevard and West Virginia Highway 2. That's a look at your road work. I'm Bonnie Diver, Total Traffic.
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0: All right, Larray, what do we got?
5: All right.
1: Oh, my gosh. That's so good.
5: Yesterday was Mamba Day. So infants that were born on the 23rd and the 24th at the UCLA Santa Monica Medical Center and the UCLA Mattel Children's Hospitals, they receive care packages from the Lakers.
1: That's
5: so
1: awesome.
5: They get onesies and the parents get t-shirts and little beanies that say Mamba Baby. And nice. They have like the date 8/24 on them. Pretty cool. And they plan on keeping that Mamba mentality going through the new generation.
1: That's awesome.
0: Look at that.
1: That's pretty cool.
0: You got
1: legacy.
0: You got some Kobe game worn stuff.
1: I do. Kobe game worn shoes.
0: What are you holding on
1: signed.
0: To for?
1: Signed. He signed them. I mean, what do you mean what am I holding? That's
5: Why
1: what you do with memorabilia.
5: Them?
1: That's what you do with it.
0: I don't know, man. I'm selling that. I'm making a few bucks.
1: Dang.
5: Do they still smell?
1: Some things just aren't. I didn't smell for him. I mean, he wore them.
0: They wore them one game. Don't they wear them one game?
1: Yeah, one game. Most they guys might even wear them one half.
0: How? Like, did you change your cleats every
1: game? Halftime.
0: Halftime? Every game?
1: Yeah.
0: Wow.
1: Changed my cleats because I like that tight feeling. Because spikes can, like, slide, you know, because the bottom has to be so hard for the plates, for the spikes. So I changed my halftime. In the pros, that was, you know, pampered. Anyway, go ahead, Lorraine, and change subject.
5: All right, I got another one for you. Did you fellas know that Shaquille O'Neal wanted a role in the Avengers franchise and Marvel denied him? Shaq actually said.
1: I got a pair of game warrants from him, too.
5: Oh, you just got a whole collection.
1: I could put my foot with my shoe on inside of his shoe.
0: Yeah, they're
5: what?
1: Yeah.
0: What is he, a 22?
5: It's that
0: big? I think
5: big?
0: He's a size 22 or something.
1: Yeah,
0: like that.
1: I guess. I mean, he's a Shaq.
5: That's okay, massive. Good.
1: So oh they didn't
6: That's
1: want
6: huge
1: him?
6: Huge bitch.
5: Yeah. So what he said, they were like, Shaq, we stinking love you. But if your face pops up on the screen, people are going to go, hey, that's Shaq. So that's why they didn't put him in there.
1: I mean, sometimes you can it's be
0: true.
1: Too famous.
0: Yeah, that is true.
1: But don't we do that with The Rock?
5: Zendaya.
1: I mean, or just.

0: go get you a lookalike. I mean, I immediately, when I see Zendaya, say, hey, Zendaya. Not the character.
1: Look, it's Shaq.
0: I mean, and then let's see if he could take us into the character.
2: By the way, Shaq's got enough going on, man. Like
0: he really does.
1: He's going to DJ my next party.
2: Is he really?
1: No, but I would love it.
0: Oh, maybe.
1: Let me know, Shaq.
0: Book him online.
1: 145.
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2: And I think the whole world knows it has nothing to do about the performance. 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
1: Well, you didn't keep it to yourself. 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
1: I would have some regrets about the 24 women who accused you of sexual assault. 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Look, the fans didn't ask for you. You were forced onto them by ownership. You

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0: Like, you're tone deaf. 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
1: This is Dan Patrick.
2: It's hour one on this Tuesday. Dan and the Danettes, Dan Patrick Show. 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Over 400 cities that carry the program, iHeartRadio, Fox Sports Radio, just to name a few. Todd is here, the Minister of Humor. Dylan in the back row, keeping him company. Up front, it's Marv and Pauly. Yours truly, and of course, the backroom folks as well. Phone number 877-3DP Show. 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We'll have a poll question, play of the day, stat of the day, all of that forthcoming. The epicenter of the NFL, Ohio, with Cleveland, and of course the 49ers owner who was arrested for solicitation in Ohio. And that story broke after we were done with our show yesterday. And this is where you go, okay, Commissioner, what kind of statement are you going to make? We've had owners who have and are still doing things that maybe they have to answer for, non-sports crimes. And with Jed York, the Niners owner, went through a divorce. And, of course, he was arrested for soliciting prostitution in a small town in Ohio. Now, he's from the small town Steubenville, and apparently he was at a trailer park, and he was soliciting. I guess he went to, there was some kind of advertisement for this, and then he called up, and then all of a sudden he's visiting a trailer park for $140. And as Todd said, wouldn't it be $149? And
3: you would think.
2: Yeah, it's too soon, Todd.
3: Too ironic that that would be the number?
2: Too soon. Yes, Paul.
4: You got to like a billionaire supporting local business. You got to respect that at some level.
2: Yeah. Then you have the Cleveland Browns situation. And I think Cleveland Browns PR probably got to Deshaun Watson to say, no, this is what you meant to say over the weekend.
5: First off, I want to address the comments from Saturday after the game. I think just, you know, human nature, just myself being very emotional, putting a lot of time these last 2 years to, you know, get back and, you know, spend time in this facility, in the city. You know, I thought I was going to get, you know, a little different response. But, you know, I think, you know, my emotions got the best of me. And I know the frustration this organization have put, you know, a lot of investment in coming, you know, to get me back in the in 22, and things haven't been going the right direction that we thought it was. You know, a lot of injuries, a lot of time off, and not putting the best football and my foot forward.
2: Okay. Look, I'm going to give you credit. Whether somebody wrote it for you or sat you down and told you to do it, you did it. I'd still like for him to have some kind of contrition for the women that he sexually assaulted. That would help when he said, I wouldn't change anything. So that's wrong. But, you know, this situation says as much about Deshaun Watson as it does Shedeur Sanders. If Shedeur Sanders was ready for this moment, then they wouldn't go with Deshaun Watson. In my opinion, they would look at Shedeur Sanders and say, all right, it's yours. Go ahead. Now, you got this big contract. He came back. He rehabbed. And they're going to give him the starting nod. Now, I was told yesterday, some of the stuff I can't share with you, but I was downloaded on a lot of things going on. Mary Kay Cabot will join us next hour. She'll have more on this as well. But, you know, Shedeur Sanders isn't ready. Like, maturity level-wise, he's not ready for this moment. And I think that's what Cleveland was hoping for, waiting for. And, you know, as I said before this announcement of who was going to be their starter, I was told by somebody with the organization, look, it's Shedeur Sanders, Deshaun Watson, but then you had the press conference over the weekend. But this says a lot about Shedeur Sanders. they're going to have Deshaun Watson play two road games. They come back, and I think they play Carolina. And then you're going to find out if that crowd really wants Deshaun Watson as their quarterback. Because you cheer for the uniform. Once the game starts, you cheer for the uniform. You may not like Deshaun Watson, what he did, accused of, settled all of these lawsuits. But he's your quarterback. And yes, you didn't ask for him, but you got him, so you root for the uniform. Not the player in the uniform, and that will be difficult to separate for some Browns fans. But Shedeur Sanders is not ready for this moment. And I think that is being lost in all of this with Deshaun Watson. Yeah, you're paying him a lot. He used to be good. He's coming back from a couple of serious injuries. Doesn't read the room well. What he said on Saturday, he's playing victim. I mean, there's a lot involved here for a team that's not very good. And then how good do you want Deshaun Watson to be? If you're a Browns fan, do you want him to be good? What if he plays above average? What if you get 7 wins this year? Are you going to stay with him? 7 wins might put you in no man's land to get one of those quarterbacks. So there's this dichotomy that, man, I'm rooting for the Browns, but I don't want us to be that good because I'd like to get a good quarterback. Because if I said to Browns fans, you're going to win 3 games this year, are you okay with that? And you might be, because you're going to get a top 3 draft pick. And then maybe you finally get your quarterback. So the range of emotion with Browns fans, I can't fully comprehend of what that's going to be like for that game 3rd week. But, you know, he's going to be in Jacksonville, and then he's going to play against Baker Mayfield in Tampa, and then they come home for Carolina. Is Shedeur Sanders going to be playing in the second half of the game against Carolina? There's a lot going on with the Cleveland Browns. Mary Kay Cabot, Hall of Famer, will join us coming up second hour of the program. Albert Breer, Monday Morning Quarterback, is going to stop by in about 15, 20 minutes from now. We've got some things to talk about, including the situation with Daquan Wright playing for 2 NFL teams in the preseason, and he's going back to college. The SEC issued a statement on eligibility. Now, I'm reading the statement, and I thought, okay, just like the Big 12 stepped up when they had the Sorsby situation. And I said, this is on the conference. This isn't on anybody else. It's the conference that has to govern all of these schools. And the Big 12 did the right thing. They said, we're not going to let you play. The SEC needs to do this. They need to decide. And, you know, Greg Sankey, I have great respect for him. But this is where you can't go, well, everybody else is. Hey, if we don't take him, then somebody else is. That wouldn't be the logic that I would have. Because the NCAA has allowed this to happen. That doesn't mean that you go, well, we'll take him. LSU's taken a former Big East player of the year who has been a professional. He gets to come back and play basketball at LSU. But the statement here, after a Monday evening video conference in of the presidents and chancellors of the Southeastern Conference, the conference is issuing the following statement. College athletes, not former professional athletes, have been at the heart of the Southeastern Conference. Individuals who choose to leave college athletics, sign professional playing contracts, and compete professionally should not be permitted to return to college competition. Allowing that to occur will blur the line between college and professional sports, create significant competitive equity concerns, and reduce opportunities for high school and current college athletes. College sports are for college athletes. The current confusion around national eligibility standards emphasizes the need to advance the Protect College Sports Act. That doesn't mean anything. That's like saying speed limit's 55. Don't go above that. It's 55-ish. So this doesn't say anything. Wow, you're really going to discourage Lane Kiffin now. I'm sure he's going, you know what, on second thought, that's a pretty stern, strong statement there. There's nothing there. It's like, hey, don't go in the water for 30 minutes after you've eaten. Remember that one? That was a big one. Hey, I remember my mom timed it out. It was like 27 minutes. Or, yeah, she goes, you got to wait till 30. I go, I'm not going to drown, Mom. So the SEC is saying you can't go in the water until, 30 minutes after you've eaten. Nobody's following any of this. Yes, Marvin.
6: So it's not a rule. It's a suggestion.
2: Yeah. Yeah. Yes, Dylan.
7: Lane Kiffin was like, I'll go in 5 minutes after I and pee in the pool.
2: Yes. He's done more than pee in the pool. Yes, Paul.
4: Every child of the 70s, 80s, before and after was told about that 30 minutes thing. I just checked with the Mayo Clinic, and they said when you do go in the water after a big meal, you can cramp up within 30 to 60 minutes, but it's not dangerous, and it's unlikely it would cause you to drown or have other issues.
2: Mm.
4: Unlikely.
2: And then you have the LSU situation here with Lane Kiffin, where Ole Miss and their head coach Pete Golding talked about the FBI sweeping for bugs after Lane Kiffin left for LSU. So they were looking for maybe listening devices here. You know, look, Big Ten can win national championships. The Big Ten does not compete with the SEC. The SEC is WWE. There are always storylines there. Always. That's why I think that they should do the Real Housewives of the SEC. Even the not so real, even the mistresses of, you know, whatever you want to call it. Wait, what?
4: Yes.
2: Okay. So Pete Golding didn't necessarily call the FBI, but alluded to having a player on the team whose dad works for the FBI. Okay. Let's put this in context here. Do you have the coach, Marvin? Okay. Is this Pete Golding, the Ole Miss head coach who took over for Lane Kiffin?
8: Any bowl game playoff system, obviously you're going to up security. I'm not sure that there was a hiring process of here we go with the FBI. I do think we probably have a current player whose dad just so happens to work for the FBI that lives in town that from that standpoint, there was no measure to go, oh my gosh, here come in from that standpoint. But no, obviously anytime you get in that playoff system and you had guys from this building go to other places, you want to make sure it's secure for your players. Nothing from our standpoint, but the video access and everything else and all those things that you're doing regardless where you're at. No, there was no hiring process of, hey, let's get the FBI in here. Holy cow. Let's start looking around. No, it wasn't anything like that.
2: This is so SEC. Oh, my goodness. Okay. Let's keep this in mind. The current head coach at Ole Miss is living in a house that Lane Kiffin owned. Okay. So if you're going to check, what is it that they could find out that they didn't already know? Unless now you're finding out what they really think of Lane Kiffin or some of the players. But I would start with Lane Kiffin's home and sweep that other than the offices there. So the current head coach is living in Lane Kiffin's house. And yes, Dylan.
7: Make sure if you're going to talk business, turn the washing machine on first so they can't hear you.
2: That damn Alexa is always listening. Yeah. Yes, Paul.
4: Yes, yeah, so we should have interviewed the Alexa in Lane Kiffin's old house.
2: Yeah. Alexa, what do you think of Lane Kiffin? But I would think if the head coach is comfortable enough to live in the home of the former head coach, maybe this isn't really a story there. But now this happened, I believe the Colts did this to the Patriots when they went and played in New England, that they wanted to make sure there were no listening devices. When Peyton Manning and the Colts went to New England, I think I have that story correct there. Don't want to accuse the Patriots of doing anything nefarious. But all right, poll question today. What are we thinking about first hour, Dylan?
7: Well, this was actually from the mind of Todd. Would you like the NCAA or whatever body is governing college sports, which is TBD, to be more lenient or more strict?
2: Well, I think they need to tighten things up a little bit here. Because, okay, this is a one-time only. That just because the players win a lawsuit that they're going to sue, that doesn't mean you have to take them back. So it's not like, hey, you better take them back or they're going to sue you for not taking a player, you know, who wants to go back to college. There's a loophole here. And the players took advantage of it. Now, not a lot of players, but they've taken advantage of this fifth year opportunity. Just like the COVID year or years where you felt like you got 6 years. So this is this year And then now after this, then you tighten it up. They tend to react. They don't act. They tend to react. And that's part of the problem here. It's like NIL, I liken to festival seating. If you've ever gone to a concert and you get in the venue and then just everybody races to the stage, general admission, what could go wrong? That's NIL. And nobody thought, you know, everybody's going to have, you know, an usher show them to their seat. That's not the case. And then they go, you could have prevented NIL, transfer portal, all of this 15 years ago, 10 years ago. But the NCAA is like, nope, nope. They are student athletes. They get a free education and that's it. And I kept thinking, something's coming. There's too much money. And, you know, the system that they built back in the 70s just, you know, was out of date, antiquated. And that's why we're here with all of these different stories, loopholes, guys who played in the G League, played in Europe, college basketball teams have grown men. Illinois had grown men. Yeah. Michigan had some of these players 24, 25 years of age. I mean, this is the future here, right in front of us. So, yes, would I like it to be just a little stricter? Like, how about a lifeguard on duty for everybody in the deep end of the pool? Yes, Dylan.
7: I mean, we talked about it yesterday, but it does seem like a simple fix, at least for this particular instance, is you just leave that COVID year rule, that extra year of eligibility, as like that is the new rule. But the moment you leave, like, you're foregoing that, and then that's it. So you get the extra year, you can do with it what you want. You want to play college or you want to go pro, but you don't get to flip-flop.
2: Yeah, when you leave, you left. That's it. You're done. You're putting on a professional uniform, two different professional uniforms. So Lane Kiffin wants to bring back one of his players he had at Ole Miss. Okay. I get it. I mean, I don't like it, but who created this? Not Lane Kiffin. Not Will Wade. All right. Do you have the Patriots story?
4: Yeah, that one you referenced. This is from a Peter King column in 2010 that the Peyton Manning and former OC Tom Moore of the Colts used to leave the locker room when they played at Gillette Stadium because they were nervous about listening devices. No direct accusations, but enough to make you nervous.
2: All righty. Albert Breer is going to join us. We have a few things to talk to the Monday morning quarterback on Tuesday. Take a break. Phone calls. We'll settle on a poll question. Just getting started. Back after this. Big day here in the Man Cave because the folks from FlexSteel are coming in. They're going to swap out the Z-cliners that we have here. And I said, we don't need to. We love the Z-cliners. 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
14: 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I mean, I'm out in the middle of nowhere. 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
22: We'll get to your phone calls coming up. Check in with the Cleveland Browns next hour. Hall of Famer Mary Kay Cabot will join us. I reached out to DraftKings and I said, after Deshaun Watson was named as the starting quarterback, did the over-under change? And I was told, no, the over-under for wins for the Cleveland Browns is 5.5 this year. Anybody taking the over, aside from me, Cleveland Browns, over 5.5? Of course, for entertainment purposes, since I don't gamble, Dylan.
23: I'm going to, because it would be more Browns-like to win 7 games and actually put themselves in a worse spot.
22: Let's bring in Albert Breer, the Monday morning quarterback, senior NFL reporter. He's been in just about every camp, I believe. Let me ask you about the Browns over under 5.5 wins. Where do you stand?
24: I kind of like that. Like, the Browns thing would be to wind up with like the 7th or 8th pick, right? Yeah. Like, just out of range to do what I think most of their fans want them to do now, which is get a quarterback next year. I actually think that they've done a lot of good logical things over the last 2 years, Dan. Like, I think part of the cost of the Deshaun Watson trade is that, it stripped them of first round picks, of course, in 22, 23, and 24. And as a result, their core got old, like the core that was the Myles Garrett group, guys like, and Denzel Ward's still there, but pretty much everybody else, Wyatt Teller, Joel Bitonio, Jack Conklin, all of these guys are gone now. Nick Chubb, Amari Cooper, that as that group aged out, they weren't able to put young talent in its place. And so, like, I think last year, the Travis Hunter trade, they were able to put together a good deep draft class, and there are good signs. They've done it again this year with Casey Concepcion and Spencer Fano and Denzel Boston. And so, you start to see like the makings of a good young core there, with guys coming back off their rookie year like Carson Schwessinger and Mason Graham. And so there is reason for hope there, and there is reason to believe that they're going to be competitive in 2026. Of course, what might be best for them is to play a lot of games close and lose all of them, so they get their quarterback next year. But I don't think they're in a horrible position going forward. I do think they're set up in a way where, it could be a pretty decent situation for a young quarterback coming in next year.
22: Who do you think made the decision to start Deshaun Watson?
24: I think it was Todd Monken. I think if we're going to look at this from just a sober point of view, I Todd Monken has the shot to be a head coach for the first time. He's older than most first-time head coaches. This will probably be his only shot at it. And, I think it behooves him to put the most competitive team out there he possibly can. And I think what you see in the preseason is a lot different than what you're going to see in the regular season. And Monken's offense does put, quite a bit on the quarterback. And just talking to people there, Deshaun Watson started to feel like himself, because there are some similarities in what Monken is doing to what Bill O'Brien did with Deshaun over Deshaun's first 4 years in the NFL. So there was a lot of positive momentum and a lot of, hope. Not that Deshaun could be the player that he was in 2018 or 2019 or 2020 again, but that he was really going to be able to come back and play at a competent level and at least give them average quarterback play this year before everything that went down on Saturday. So I think, you know, we all got to see with our own eyes the booing, then Deshaun's play, then the press conference, and it looks like a complete train wreck. When I think, you know, really most of the spring and summer has been relatively positive to Deshaun Watson. And I will say this too. I've talked to guys from the teams that are coaching against the Browns, right? So the Bills coaches that coached against him in that practice, the Bears coaches that coached against him the week before. And I mean, pretty much everybody I talked to thought that like Watson was very clearly the best answer for the Browns for right now.
22: We'll talk to Mary Kay Cabot, who covers the Browns. She'll join us coming up next hour. The NFL with owners and punishment.
24: Yeah.
22: Here we are again.
24: Yeah.
22: Jed York. And yep. I know they're supposed to be held to a higher standard, which they should be, but I don't know what kind of punishment the commissioner can hand out that where the players say, okay, you know, because the players are watching this too. You know, players do something stupid. You know, it's, we talk about it, you're suspended or you lose money. Here's an owner who is arrested for, you know, solicitation. So what does Roger Goodell do?
24: So like Roger Goodell's standard since he became the commissioner, you know, there's that cliche now, protect the shield, right? And what protect the shield means is that you're protecting the image of the league and how people view the NFL. And so I think players have run into that where they did something that brought embarrassment onto the league and they had to pay a price for it, right? And whatever it was, it put the league in a negative light, and the league has been able to get discretion to determine what that is and how they punish in those situations. And, you know, I actually think for the most part, it is a good thing. It is holding people to a higher standard. It is acknowledging that these are forward-facing jobs, right? Like that there is a public element to these jobs where what you do reflects on everybody else, you know? And I think it sucks when a player does something wrong and it reflects on most of the other players, because I think, I mean, in my experience, 95%, probably a higher percentage of these guys are really good people, you know, who want to do right. And it sucks if something happens that reflects poorly on all of them. And so I would tell you that owners should be held to that standard too, because what happened yesterday did not bring positive, did not put the league in a positive light. Now, like, let's look at precedents, right? What happened to Jim Irsay?
22: What, six Jim games? Irsay. Yeah.
24: Right, six games. Yeah. Okay, so, like, that seems like a relatively cut and dry precedent. Like, they have punished an owner before. But then what happened to Robert Kraft?
22: Nothing.
24: Right. So, like, how do you determine this? And that's the question, because it would seem like what Jed York did is probably more analogous to Kraft than Irsay. Is that fair? You said?
22: Yes.
24: So like if there's a precedent out there and now, and this is where I think they get like, they're all kind of like, you know, tangled up in their own history. And if there's a perception out there, and there has been a perception in the past that Goodell has been in the bag for Kraft, which, you know, I think affected things with Deflategate and with, you know, anything post Spygate, like with all the things that have happened post Spygate, you know, so if Goodell is concerned that like he's going to be seen as having been in the bag for Kraft and he didn't do anything to Kraft, then can he do anything to York? You know, that's the thing, is these things have become so arbitrary and they're so tangled up in their own history with it. And I'm not saying these things to pick on anybody, but the history is the history, you know? And so I think you have to look in these cases, okay, like, okay, let's look at the offense. Let's look at what Jed York did. What is it most analogous to? And then if Roger Goodell didn't do anything in a prior case that was analogous to this one. Can he do anything in this case? I think that's where the questions come up. And I think it's easy for any of us to say, yeah, like Jed York should pay a price for this because a player would pay a price for this. You know, you start to look at precedents and the league's own history with it. And I think that's where things get tangled up.
22: Albert Breer, the Monday Morning Quarterback, senior NFL reporter. This situation that we have with college football players leaving college to go to the NFL.
24: Yep.
22: And then coming back because they've sued to have another year of eligibility. Is there anything the NFL can do in this situation?
24: So, like, let's start with what this is. Because when this started going down the last couple of days, I'm like, holy crap, does this mean that, like, now anybody who gets cut from a team is going to be deciding between, like, the Jaguars and the Panthers practice squads or, like, UCLA? You know what I mean? Like, and like what I found out, I talked to some people I know at the college level that said, no, it's not exactly that, because the guys who are going back now have these temporary restraining orders. Now, like, I think the bigger question is, does it open a can of worms? And we've seen it in college basketball now where that could wind up being the case down the line. I don't think it's going to be the case right now for guys who don't have the temporary restraining orders. But I think down the line, you'd be concerned with that. I'll say this. I think the NFL should be doing everything it can to protect college football in every way it can.
22: Yeah.
24: And the reason why is college football is a golden goose for the NFL. And I think people who don't acknowledge that are blind, because it is a free developmental system. It is another massive platform for the sport where I think you could argue it's the second most popular spectator sport in America behind the NFL. What does that do for the NFL? Well, it produces ready-made stars. And the NFL, the second biggest event, the NFL itself, the league office puts on, is the draft after the Super Bowl. Why is the draft such a big deal, Dan?
22: Because we're familiar with those players.
24: Right. And look, just look at the NBA draft and tell me, like, that the NBA draft is as popular as it was 25 years ago. College basketball isn't as popular, and that's why the NBA draft isn't as popular. So it helps to generate a massive event for the NFL and the NFL draft. It develops the players for them. It's so great for the NFL. And, you know, I think Brian Rolapp, who, you know, left the NFL a year or two ago, I can't remember the exact timing, but a year or two ago to go run the PGA, he was somebody that through the networks was working on this, you know, and thought it was important that the NFL be involved in helping to get college football through everything that it's going through right now. And I don't know who's doing that right now. I think there are a lot of people at the league office who, I mean, quite frankly, I'm from the Northeast, so I feel I can say this, live in their own bubble in New York and don't understand the enormity of what college football does for the NFL and need to get their head out of their you-know-whats. And I think that it really behooves the NFL to help college football through this. And I don't know exactly what they can do, but I know it's more than they're doing right now. And so, you know, I think it's, like, honestly, for the good of the sport, for the good of the NFL, I think the NFL should be getting involved in trying to make sure that the college football remains healthy. And this is a big part of it, what's going on right now, you know. And so what can they do to keep college football healthy? Well, you know, in this case, I think that they can start to put in some rules and regulations of their own that control these things.
22: We had Daniel Jeremiah, NFL Network analyst, on yesterday, and we talked about Aaron Donald. And the way he made it sound, he still thinks Aaron Donald is going to come back, but he said, I can't imagine him playing in Australia in that season opener. That maybe he goes as a spectator, fan, whatever, but that he doesn't play. So I don't know the time frame for him, but I could understand that. I'm not going to have him make his debut, you know, around the world. I'm going to wait and let him make his debut at home. Your thoughts?
24: Yeah, I've always thought, like, the management piece of this was really interesting. My understanding, he's continuing to see clarity on it. And I think, you know, for him, that means, can I be myself And I think I've said this to you before, Dan, but the bar for Aaron Donald to be Aaron Donald is like higher than it would be for just about any defensive tackle in NFL history. And he's tested that, and he's worked on that at the team's practice facility. And, you know, I do think that he's going to wind up coming back. I think like the question that everybody is asking themselves there is like, okay, like what's our goal with what we want to do with them? And collectively, and Aaron's involved in this, like, how do we get there? Right. And he and Sean McVay are very close, and they've already worked through what the plan would be to get him back out there. And they've used the years that he held out in 17 and 18 as templates for how you would ramp him up. And then, you know, I think the question becomes at 35 years old and coming off of 2 years off, how do you prepare him for the rigors of the season, and how much of the season do you want him to play? Are you looking to have him for 17 games full go? Are you looking to have him, you know, like maybe like take it a little easier in September and October in hopes that you get him at full speed in January and February? Now, my guess right now, I think this is sort of the framework of what they've discussed, is like 30 to 40 snaps a game with the depth that the Rams have at defensive tackle. But like things like the Australia trip play into that, you know, and I don't think they're going to leave much to chance here. Like my expectation is if and when he does come back, it's going to be pretty detailed. You know, it's just as far as how they handle every little bit of it. And a trip, whatever it is, 16 hours away would certainly be a big part of that.
22: When do you make your Super Bowl pick?
24: Oh, geez. My editors have been, you know how I love making predictions, right, Dan? There's like a ton of upside in those for me. I think they're due like next week or something like that. I have an idea in my head. I don't think it's going to be crazy. Like, you want me to like just say what I'm thinking right now?
22: Sure.
24: Rams Broncos, maybe.
22: Okay.
24: Yeah. I mean, like, those two teams, and there are other teams I've been impressed with. I just think, you know, Stafford was playing at such a high level at the end of the year last year. And when I got around him during camp, I think he's in such a good place. And you just look at the makeup of that roster and how close they were. And now they add not only Myles Garrett, but Trent McDuffie and Jalen Watson on defense. And then the Broncos, to me, they're not overwhelming in any one area, although I think Jalen Waddle is going to make them a lot better on offense. But they're just solid and deep everywhere, you know? I mean, if you want to talk superstars, I'd say Patrick Surtain's probably the only true superstar they have, but they're just so good across the board, you know? And I think they're built in a way that's going to withstand the rigors of the season, and they're incredibly well coached, you know, with Sean Payton and Davis Webb and Vance Joseph. And so I think those would be the two teams I'd lean to now. But yeah, I can't wait to actually sit down and have to do it and put it on paper, because, like I said, there's a ton of upside in that for me every year.
22: Great to talk to you. Thanks for spending time.
24: All right. Thanks, Dan.
22: That's Albert Breer, Monday morning quarterback. Take a break. Play of the day is up next.

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5: Hey everybody, I'm Bobby Flay, and welcome to Bobby on the Beat. 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I've been on Food Network for like 30 years. This is going to be a little different. You're going to get a little behind the scenes, my personal life a little bit, of course, my career. At some point, we'll talk about why I don't have a restaurant in New York City right now, kind of paining me, but I love my restaurants in Vegas. We'll talk about all those kinds of things and all the great things about, of course, food. But food is just sort of the foundation of it all. 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
17: 49ers owner Jed York has been arrested in a prostitution case. York facing misdemeanor charges in Ohio after allegedly responding to an undercover ad. The Browns have named Deshaun Watson their starting quarterback over Shedeur Sanders. Watson then apologized for remarks he made Saturday, ripping Browns fans for booing him. And the baseball action last night included a 3-home run game for the Mariners' Cal Raleigh in their win over the Phillies. I'm Matt McCoy.
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3: The 3-1. Swung on. Crushed.

0: Hey, thanks, Dan. Yeah, I got a couple things to throw at you. You know, Albert Breer was talking about keeping the health a concern of the NCAA football and pro football. You know, fantasy leagues are really heating up this time of year and betting in general. You know, betting has always existed in sports, especially football. But when your wager is the main attraction over the competition and fans care more about their bet than their team, it just doesn't seem healthy for the sport. And Dan, typical Browns, how management does things. Had Deshaun Watson do his apology first, then on Wednesday or Thursday announce that he's your starter. Be a little more palatable for fans.
1: Thank you, Chris. Well, I don't know if PR got to him before he went into that press conference on Saturday, because that's what I would have done. He hasn't spoken in a long time. I don't know what he's going to say. PR department, that's your job. Deshaun, come in. Let us know what you're going to say, because we're going to have to react to this. Whatever you say is going to be news. Then you can have him download and say, you know what? I was really hurt, bothered by, disappointed, angry. The fans booed me. You know, that's personal. That's not my play. That's when you tamp it down. You go, no. Don't play a victim here. Hey, I hope to turn those boos into cheers. Hey, I'm going to get better. I'm making progress. We're a good team. I really believe that. And I can't wait to find out if I'm going to be the starting quarterback, because I'm ready. Like, that's just something like that. But he didn't. And that's why we have this fallout. Now, he did walk it back, because I'm sure somebody said, you better get in front of a microphone. If you're the starting quarterback, you get interviewed on Tuesday and then after every game. Mandatory. You got to get your act together, because people are waiting for you to trip up. And that's the minimum. I don't know if Cleveland has any nationally televised games, and somebody would be coming in from Fox or the Mothership or NBC and sitting down with you. They're waiting to get you to say something. JR in Illinois. Hi, JR. What do you have for me today?
2: Good morning, Dan. A shrinking 6'3", but hard 188. Our daughter is playing college volleyball, and we dropped her off to start her freshman year a couple weeks ago. It was an emotional day, and it got me wondering, what's more difficult, college drop-off and goodbye, and in my situation, literally having to walk away, close the door when she was still crying, that was really rough, or a wedding speech for her someday?
1: Oh, I would say the wedding speech, because your entire life is right in front of you. Relatives, maybe your parents, her grandparents, you know, his parents, grandparents, everything is right there. Friends and family. When you drop off at college, it's you, your wife, and maybe siblings that are there for her. But my wife gave me great advice. She said, be confident when we drop off the girls. That way you've told them, we trust you. You're ready for this. Instead of being emotional, I was like, oh my God. Okay. And then you fight it back. And then all of a sudden I realized she's going to cry, but I'm not going to. Because I said, hey, you're ready for this. We trust you. But the wedding, whoo. We'll check in with the Cleveland Browns, Mary Kay Cabot. She's had a lot to talk about here recently. She'll join us coming up. 1 hour in the books. Two more to go on this Tuesday after this.
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13: Mostly clear skies tonight with low temperature falling into the mid-50s. A mix of sun and clouds ahead for tomorrow with highs mid to upper 70s. Partly cloudy skies tomorrow night, lows mid upper 50s. Then partly cloudy skies into Wednesday with those high temperatures in the upper 70s. I'm Severe Weather Team 9 meteorologist.
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2: And I think the whole world knows it has nothing to do about the performance. It's a little bit personal than that, so it's a disrespectful thing. I'm going to keep whatever I feel with me and my family.
1: Well, you didn't keep it to yourself. You just said it.
3: Doesn't that make you regret coming here?
2: No, I don't regret anything in my life.
1: I would have some regrets about the 24 women who accused you of sexual assault. I'd start there. Look, the fans didn't ask for you. You were forced onto them by ownership.

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1: And you can't be the one
2: broadcasting from the man cave.
1: Like, you're tone deaf. Don't you understand what happened? Don't play victim here.
2: This is Dan Patrick.
1: Hour two on this Tuesday, the Big Ten has spoken. We were given a heads up. The Big Ten was going to pass a rule that prohibits players to return to college football from the NFL. That's coming out today. Expected to pass a rule that doesn't allow players to return from the NFL and play for a Big Ten school. ESPN's Pete Thamel, the first to report this. So this comes on the heels of lawsuits allowing players waived from training camp rosters to utilize a fifth year of college eligibility in 2026. Also being told the ACC and SEC are considering similar rules. The Big Ten meets later on this afternoon. Welcome to the program, already in progress. Yeah. You know, if I'm going to give a grade to who had a more interesting, not better, more interesting offseason, college football or the NFL, I'm going college football. We've had some interesting stuff there. Now, the NFL trying to make a comeback with the Niners owner, Deshaun Watson, and the Cleveland Browns. Yeah. The NFL is undefeated when it comes to headlines. But college football is doing a pretty good job. Gang's all here. Got Fritzy and Dylan in the back row. Marv and Paulie up front. Yours truly in the back room, guys, as well. Our stat of the day is always brought to you by Panini America, the official trading cards of the program. This Saturday, the Premier League goes to North London. The Spurs make their home debut against Newcastle. It's a new season, plenty to prove when they kick off at 12:30 Eastern on NBC and Peacock, led by the lovely and talented Rebecca Lowe, who made it into an episode of Ted Lasso. So she's hosted the World Cup and in an episode of Ted Lasso. Good things happen to good people. Maybe she's peaked, though. I don't know what happens after this. But welcome in, 877-3DP Show. Operator Tyler sitting by. He'll take your phone calls. Poll question from hour one, Dylan. And what are we going to go with in hour two?
3: Would you like the NCAA or whatever bodies governing college sports to be more lenient or more strict? Unsurprisingly, 92% say more strict. And I'm going to guess 6 years ago, that would have been a complete 180.
1: Yeah, probably so. Yeah, Paul.
4: This is a fantastic poll question by us, because this is what the SEC and the Big Ten and maybe even the U.S. government is trying to take advantage of. The public sentiment of the wildness of college football and basketball, that maybe we can tighten it up more than a little bit.
1: The Big Ten, according to Pete Thamel, says that anyone who was declared for the NFL draft and did not withdraw, appeared on an NFL roster or signed a contract with a pro league, cannot be on a Big Ten roster. Well, none of these players going back to college, I believe, are going back to Big Ten schools. So it's easy for them to go, we're not going to allow this. Okay. These players are going back to the SEC. And look, I give the Big Ten credit. This is a great PR move. You guys can get involved in the story. And, you know, you can kind of treetop this a little bit to say, look at what we're doing. We're not going to let this happen on our watch. The SEC is probably like, I don't care. I mean, Lane Kiffin taking advantage of a situation. He's not breaking any rules. He's bringing in a couple of players that he knows. Okay. I don't think they can stop him. Can they? I'm just curious about, you know, education. I know I'm the get off my lawn guy. I thought college was about that, but look, maybe it's not anymore. Maybe it's just a free for all. Hey, we're going to pay you. Do you want to work part-time at a driving range and you're going to get your NIL money while you play football? Yeah. Okay. Come on in. And how big can these rosters be? Isn't there a finite amount of players you're going to have in your roster? Does somebody get kicked to the curb? Yep. Is that right, Paulie?
4: That's absolutely correct. I think Dan Lanning of Oregon talked about that. There's a finite amount of spots, active spots on a college roster, especially in late August. So if you add someone and he's active, that deactivates a formerly active player.
1: I think, now maybe I could get Big Day Ray to look at this, that LSU has 112 players on their roster. I'm going to guess that might be over the limit. I'm just I'm going to guess. I thought it used to be like you could have 90. Maybe that was 90 scholarship players. But we'll see if there's anything else that we can add to this. But the Big Ten is set to pass a rule that doesn't allow players to return to from the NFL to a Big Ten school. Yes, Paul.
4: The current D1 roster limit is 105 players.
1: Oh, okay.
4: Well, but if anyone could get 120 out of 105, it's Lane Kiffin.
1: Yeah.
4: The combined 120 player limit was the old days, but it was 120 players, 85 scholarships. So the rest were walk-ons.
1: Okay. Yes, Dylan.
3: Well, and then now that we're in the era of just lawsuits flying around everywhere, college football, like the kid who gets bounced, who's on the roster for an incoming former NFL player, I imagine they'll be filing some sort of lawsuit against the school too.
1: College football is ready. I got the betting lines here for the games coming up this weekend, entertainment purposes only. I got North Carolina getting 7.5 against TCU. San Jose State getting 38.5 against USC. Where's my favorite game? Oh, Jacksonville State getting 7 against North Dakota State. I like that. And I like Hawaii getting 4 against Stanford. Memphis has always got an NFL running back on their roster. They're getting 5.5 against UNLV. So just some of the games. I mentioned in the first hour, the Cleveland Browns over-under is still 5.5 wins. To win the Super Bowl, it's plus 20,000. To win the AFC, plus 8,600. To win the division, only plus 2,100 for your Cleveland Browns. More on the Browns situation coming up with Mary Kay Cabot, who covers the team. Yes, Paul.
4: I have a betting question for Dylan, and I'm assuming you can do this. Can you parlay a national title, college football, in the NFL?
3: Yeah, you can. Absolutely. Any different sport, you can. There's guys who hit those all the time where it's like 4 championship.
4: Because last year, Indiana football and the Seattle Seahawks, I'm assuming nobody would have bet that. And the odds would have been.
1: Yeah.
4: So, but someone.
1: Yeah.
4: Someone usually takes a wild card with those and puts $20 on it.
1: I don't think anybody would have put any money on Indiana. But you know what, Dylan? See if there's any information of what the odds would have been if you took Seattle. And Seattle, to me, was the most consistent team last year. I don't think we wanted to recognize them as maybe the best team, but it felt like week in and week out, you knew what you were getting with Seattle. And maybe Denver is that team this year. That we just had Albert Breer, the Monday morning quarterback, and he said, you know, I'm leaning now towards Denver to play the Rams in the Super Bowl. Denver is solid across the board. That's what, you know, Seattle was. You have a quarterback that you're not quite sure of how high that ceiling is with Sam Darnold. He showed you he can win a Super Bowl. Now, Bo Nix coming back from the injury, maybe he's ready for a moment like this. Drake May got him to a Super Bowl. I don't know how healthy he was when he got there, but, you know, the maturation process is always interesting, certainly at that position, quarterbacks. Hour 2 poll question, Dylan.
3: Well, Dan, this was actually from Paulie, a little bit of snark from the first hour. Who had the worst day yesterday, Deshaun Watson, Jed York, or the field? And now I think that's kind of odd to picture getting named the starting quarterback of an NFL team and having a bad day, but he did.
1: I don't think he had a bad day yesterday. I think he had a bad day Saturday. Like, he did walk it back yesterday, and he does get to start, so he does get to prove if he can still play in the NFL. He has a chance for a little bit of redemption here that maybe he can play. But I do think it's smart that the Browns are going to send him on the road for those first two games and not put Deshaun Watson in that situation, or Shedeur Sanders in that situation. Put Deshaun Watson in the situation. Let him play against Jacksonville and Tampa and come back home against Carolina. And then let's see. But I do love the Browns against Baker Mayfield in week 2 while you're still trying to figure out your quarterbacking situation. Yes, Marvin.
0: Baker Mayfield's going to throw for 800 yards and 8 touchdowns. He is Mr. Chip on shoulder.
1: I'll take the under on that.
0: Suit yourself.
1: Okay. Yes, Paulie.
4: But another great thing about the NFL compared to college football, the NFL builds schedules for chances like that.
1: Yeah. Yes, Dylan.
3: We got the payout for a Seahawks Indiana parlay.
1: Okay. What were the odds, though?
3: The odds, I have to check on the odds. I have the payout for a $100 parlay on those two.
1: Okay.
3: So I could probably do the math, but, you know, that's not my forte. A $100 preseason ticket with those two parlayed would have won you $616 grand.
1: Dang. Well, what would Indiana have been preseason?
3: They're around plus 10,000, so around 100 to 1. And Seattle was plus 6,000.
1: I still think that that's one of the greatest sports stories in history. And it's really not close when you talk about what the Knicks did, and they got the team of the year for the ESPYs. What Indiana did, like understanding the full magnitude of that, they have the most losses in the history of college football. They win the Big Ten. They go undefeated and win the national championship. I know the New York, you know, the ESPYs are held there. I understand all of that in it. You know, it's the ESPYs, and they're going to play to, that's the biggest story, and you get all the players there. I understand it's a TV show. But I think people get confused or lost in, oh man, the Knicks, team of the year. No, they were not. It's the Indiana Hoosiers by a mile. The Knicks went to the Eastern Conference Finals the year before, if I'm not mistaken. Is that right, Marvin?
0: Correct.
1: Indiana didn't go to the national title game. Or the Final Four, they were in the playoffs, but Indiana still winning a national champ and going undefeated.
4: Undefeated.
1: That's what's amazing. Yeah, Paul.
4: They had the Heisman winner. They went 16-0. When Kurt Cignetti took over, they went 11-2 and 16-0. In the 130 years before that, they won 10 games. None times.
1: Cody in Texas. Hi, Cody. What do you have for me?
5: Hey, Dan, glad to have you guys back. Wanted to talk about what's going on in college football. You know, everyone talks about the Big Ten being the SEC's, you know, number one, you know, threat, opponent. Looks like it's judges. You know, all you hear about in college football now is just judges. Judges are the number one ranked team in the country.
1: Well, I think the SEC is, maybe they met their match with all of these attorneys and temporary injunctions and we're going to sue. Like Trinidad Chambliss, is this his sixth year in college football at Ole Miss? And I kept thinking, this guy's a really talented quarterback. He'd rather stay at Ole Miss and probably make more money than go to the NFL early. Yes, Marvin.
0: It's Dr. Trinidad.
1: Yes, Dylan.
3: Well, we were having the very real discussion yesterday. Who would you rather play for, the Cardinals, the Jets, the Browns, or LSU?
1: I might go LSU.
3: I think I would, too.
1: If you've been to Baton Rouge, certainly for a Saturday night game. Mm-hmm. Mike in Ohio. Hi, Mike. What do you have for me today? Mike is gone. Whoa. Steve in Indiana is back. Hi, Steve.
6: Yes, hi, Dan. Thanks for letting me talk. 6-1-180. Dan, I need to make the universe aware of the 7 most dangerous and most often spoken words in the NFL. Those are, the Cleveland Browns are on the clock.
1: Thank you, Steve. Bob in Ohio. Hi, Bob. What do you have for me today?
7: Shout out to the last caller. Nothing more true than that. I don't know if we've had more talk about Northeast Ohio. I think we own the weekend. I think Cleveland, we really want to see Shadur play. I understand. I think this was an ownership call with Watson getting the nod. But one thing I wanted to add about your DraftKings earlier, I've been watching the over-unders and waiting to jump on the under at 5.5. It moved from 115 to plus 105. Thanks, Dan.
1: All right. Well, thank you, Bob. Dylan understands all of that.
3: Yeah, he said it was plus 115 to plus 105.
1: Yeah.
3: Interesting. And a little action coming in on the under. Maybe we're moving the line here, Dan.
1: Gambling podcast tomorrow after the show. Dan Patrick takes a gamble. I like that Shea and Irving, when he saw that the Niners owner got arrested, he said, oh, man, this guy's one of us. And I go, no, he's one of you, maybe, but not one of us. I love that, you know, Shea and Irving is saying that he can relate to the Niners owner. Wait for more conversation like that on the Dan Patrick Takes a Gamble podcast. By the way, Todd talks today. The Todd cast is later today at danpatrick.com.
0: That is correct.
1: Todd talks.
3: Yeah, we've had a whole week off for Todd to compile his thoughts and feelings, so it should be interesting, to say the least.
1: All righty. 877-3DP-SHOW. Good morning if you're watching on Peacock or NBC Sports Now. Thank you for downloading the app. We'll take a break. Mary Kay Cabot, she's always got a lot to say about the Cleveland Browns. She probably has a whole lot to say about the Cleveland Browns after all this news. She'll join us coming up next. We're back after this. Football's back. Something big is coming. 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
12: There was a wealthy man in Palm Beach who was offering young girls a way to make money. That man was Jeffrey Epstein, and he had set up a system designed to bring him underage girls. Local police and the federal government would investigate and, by their count, find dozens of victims. Epstein would become one of the world's most infamous predators, a man who could have faced decades in prison but served just 13 months in his own wing of a county jail.
15: Why would you cut this deal with Jeffrey Epstein?
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16: New York, Palm Beach, New Mexico, Paris, Virgin Islands, and each one of those residences is an alleged crime scene.
12: I'm ABC's Mark Remillard, and with a team of journalists from the ABC News Investigative Unit, we've traveled around the country to look at Jeffrey Epstein and the allegations of his horrifying abuse, to hear from the girls who suffered it, who are now women fighting to recover from it. Truth and Lies, Jeffrey Epstein.
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0: starting to get word that all of these major college conferences are going to implement rules that will prohibit teams, schools, from taking players who have gone to the NFL and then want to come back. Everybody is scrambling right now. Now, I don't know why these conferences, football conferences, didn't take a clue from college basketball, because college basketball has allowed this. You got players who are professional playing in Europe, and you're playing for Illinois or Michigan, and you know this is the new wave of college basketball with the NFL. They're probably now, is the SEC willing to fight LSU? Because that's really what this comes down to. Or is LSU grandfathered in that they can take a couple players who were professionals to come back to college football? By the way, in the preseason last year, Seattle was plus 6,000 to win the Super Bowl. To put that into perspective, this year, the two teams that are plus 6,000 to win the Super Bowl are the Commanders and the Colts. Mary Kay Cabot, Hall of Famer, Browns beat writer for Cleveland.com and the Plain Dealer. Oh, I thought about you. I thought about you as soon as the Cleveland Brown, well, the press conference with Deshaun Watson, and then they name him as the starter. So how's morale there in Cleveland?
1: Well, it's not very good right now among the fan base. It's not. I was outside yesterday taping a podcast, and fans were driving by Cross Country Mortgage campus yelling things out the window. There are people that have put posters up on the Jim Brown sign. There are radio talk show hosts just kind of going crazy right now. So it's really not great in terms of the morale over this decision. But I do think it's time for cooler heads to prevail a little bit and let this thing play out and see how it's going to go.
0: Who made the decision to make Deshaun Watson the starter?
1: It was 100% Todd Monken's decision, and it was a football decision. And this is what a lot of people don't really understand. When I say football decision, all Todd Monken cares about is going down to Jacksonville and trying to win that football game. They're going to have to worry about silent counts. They're going to have to worry about cadence. And also, Deshaun Watson is going to be trying to hold together a brand new offense, learning a brand new scheme and terminology, 5 new starters on the offensive line, 2 new rookie receivers. It's all new. And that would be a very, very tall order in a loud stadium for a second-year quarterback who doesn't have much experience.
0: Were you at the Deshaun Watson press conference over the weekend?
1: Yes, I was.
0: Okay.
1: I was.
0: In the moment, you're thinking what when he starts talking?
1: In the moment, I honestly was thinking he has had this pent up for 2 years and he had to let it out. I almost thought he was going to come to tears. It's been a very, very difficult recovery for him to come back from these 2 Achilles surgeries. And I think the thing to remember with Deshaun is he's so well liked in the building by his teammates, by his coaches, by the ownership. I mean, Jimmy and Dee Haslam went to his wedding last summer. And, you know, this is not someone who is not well loved in the building. In fact, I think he probably will be made a team captain. So I think that he felt like all the goodwill chips that he had built up in terms of mentoring Shedeur Sanders last year, mentoring Dylan Gabriel last year, working so hard on his rehab, trying to come here and be the good soldier since he tore this Achilles in 2024. I think he thought that was going to spill over to the fan base, and that when he went into that stadium, that they would understand the work that he's done to get back to this point and receive him well. And that didn't happen.
0: But I don't know if this says so much about Deshaun Watson as it does Shedeur Sanders not ready. And I think that would be a big concern for me if you're, I know we're trying to shoehorn Shedeur Sanders into that starting job because you get clicks with that. But I don't know what it says about his development here that he couldn't beat out Deshaun Watson. Your thoughts on that?
1: Well, the thing to remember here is the fact that Shedeur Sanders is not building on the offense that he learned last year under Kevin Stefanski. He's now in the Todd Monken offense. It's a whole new playbook. It's a whole new terminology, and it's also an offense that requires a lot of quarterback control. And you have to be on point at the line of scrimmage. You've got to be the point guard. You've got to be sliding the protections, managing the motions, making the checks and the calls and the IDs. And as I mentioned, you're going to have some rookie receivers that aren't going to know necessarily where they need to be on every single play, and it's going to be coming at you fast. What we've seen so far in preseason doesn't inform how fast it's going to be when the Jaguars are coming at him, when the Bucs are coming at him. So I do think that Todd Monken looked at the whole thing and said he needs a little more time. He needs a little bit more seasoning. Yeah. I mean, he needs to be able to get in and out of the huddle quicker. So I do think it was about Shedeur Sanders not being quite ready yet. He's coming up the learning curve very, very quickly. He's way better than last year. But once again, it's all new.
0: So nationally, the media roughed up Deshaun Watson and the Cleveland Browns. Locally, what's the temperature of talk show host, the media there in Cleveland as, you know, Deshaun Watson, what he had to say at the press conference and even the announcement for him being the starter?
1: Still lots of vitriol on local sports talk radio, definitely. I've seen it more on talk radio than I have actually in anybody really writing columns about it. Now, there are some negative columns about this decision. But once again, if you're in the weeds, if your boots on the ground, you really understand what's going on here. Not only do they feel like Shedeur needs a little bit more time, but Todd Monken is looking at a dual threat quarterback in Deshaun Watson and someone who has run the sort of quarterback control system that he likes to run. He did that in Houston under Bill O'Brien. So it really has a lot of football nuance to it, but people don't want to see that right now. Number one, because Deshaun is the villain. He's been the villain here for a long time. And number two, Shedeur is the golden boy, wrist up. Everybody loves him. And so it's sort of a double whammy for Deshaun. Not only is he going out there and trying to win back a fan base that doesn't like him, but he's also got this other guy, Shedeur Sanders, that is a phenomenon and that everybody loves. So it's a very, very difficult situation and a difficult dynamic right now. And it's going to be very interesting to see how this plays out.
0: Mary Kay Cabot, Hall of Famer, Browns beat writer for Cleveland.com and the Plain Dealer. What if Watson plays well?
1: Well, if Watson plays well, and that's what he needs to do, then I think he does build up some goodwill chips. And then he gets to come back here on September 27th when they face the Panthers and maybe dissipate some of those boos. There still will be some. But if he goes down to Jacksonville and goes down to Tampa and can play well, maybe not win both games, but show some things, show that he has some merit and can complete some deep balls and throw some touchdown passes, then I think the fans will embrace that. When you look back to the 2024 season, he went out and he came out of the locker room in Baltimore, completed 14 of 14 passes and beat the Ravens on the road, coming from behind from down 14 points in the fourth quarter. People loved the fact that he did that. This town wants winning football and a winning quarterback. And I might add too that Dylan Gabriel was booed when he went in for a play last year because the fans love Shedeur so much. So he went through all of this too. It's not just against Deshaun necessarily. A lot of it is, but some of it is the Shedeur mystique.
0: I know we love to grade something, a draft pick or a trade right away. The Myles Garrett trade felt like a win-win. How is it playing out now after the fact?
1: Well, so far, I think the reviews have been very good because Jared Verse has been so good for this team. He's a great leader. He's sort of a force multiplier in bringing guys together and being one of the guys. And he's helped Spencer Fano, the new left tackle, get up to speed and ready to play. And you always hear Jared Verse out there. He's very, very vocal. I think he's brought a new dynamic to this defense. I think they're going to be a little bit nastier, play with a little bit more of an edge. But they gave up a lot in sacks. And not only did they lose Myles Garrett, but they just lost their number two edge rusher in Alex Wright to a ruptured Achilles. Mm-hmm. So they're going to have to get some sacks from somewhere. This is a tall order for a brand new defensive coordinator in Mike Rutenberg to try to replace what they lost in Myles Garrett. And he's going to have to find those sacks somewhere else.
0: Handicap the division.
1: Well, you know, it's ripe for the taking. It really is. I mean, if the Browns can get good quarterback play, and we have no idea if they can, we don't, because I think Deshaun Watson is still very rusty and needs to get up to speed with these receivers and with this tight end and with this offensive line. But if it all comes together somehow and Todd Monken can find a way to get some points on the board out of this offense, maybe 23, maybe 24 points, 23 could do it with this defense, and they can win some games. This division is ripe for the taking with new coaches, a lot of turnover. And, you know, if it doesn't happen for the Browns this year, over the next couple of years, they should be able to make some noise in the AFC North.
0: Look at you. Look at you offering up optimism there, Mary Kay. That's great. Although the over-under is 5.5 wins. I'm assuming you would say you're going to take the over.
1: Yeah, I would take the over right now. Hey, even Jimmy Haslam said he would take the over, so that's good. So, yeah, I would take the over.
0: Wait, if he said he would take the under, then you got a headline.
1: Well, right.
0: Yeah.
1: But so the bar is set here at least 6 victories. And again, it's all going to come down to that quarterback play. And we don't know how Deshaun is going to perform. And I also think that Shedeur Sanders is going to get on the field this season. Yeah. The Browns never get through a whole season with one quarterback. So Shedeur is going to play. And this is an opportunity for him to prove that he's ready, to get ready, and to make sure that when he goes out there, there aren't any issues with calling, you know, sliding protections and getting in and out of the huddle. Be ready. I mean, you don't want him to go down there to Jacksonville and Tampa and fail, and then they have to put in Deshaun Watson. It's probably better for him to make sure he's good and ready and then to play when he can really show what he can do.
0: Great stuff, Mary Kay. Thank you for joining us.
1: Sure. Thanks for having me.
0: That's Mary Kay Cabot, Hall of Famer, Browns beat writer. How about that? Optimism. She's feeling good. Now, that would have been great if Jimmy Haslam goes, what's the over-under? 5.5? Oh, I would take the under with my team. Yeah, Paulie.
2: When she mentioned that Deshaun Watson's well-liked in the building, well-liked by his teammates, possible team captain, it's almost like a debunking of the national view.
0: Yeah, but it still feels like local talk in Cleveland there probably, and rightfully so. Like, he deserved to be roughed up after that press conference. And, you know, I got to call in the Cleveland Browns PR department of, did anybody get in front of him before he got in front of the media to say, this isn't the place for this? And really, there is no place for this. Be contrite. Go out there. Act like a quarterback, the face of the franchise. Talk about what you're going to make this great. Be vanilla. But you're not currying any favor with sympathy. It's just not happening. Yes, Dill.
3: I have a fun little AFC North stat, if you'd like it.
0: All righty.
3: So there have been 45 week one starting QBs in the AFC North since 1999.
0: How many are the Cleveland Browns?
3: 20.
0: Okay. So almost half of the quarterbacks.
3: Yep. And then do you want to guess who has the least?
0: Since what year?
3: 99.
0: Okay. Marvin?
4: Steelers.
3: Nope.
0: Ravens.
3: Nope.
0: Bengals.
3: Yeah.
0: Got it.
3: 7.
0: Okay. Yeah, stat. Yeah, sure. Stat, yeah. Bob.
5: Stat of the day. Stat of the day.
0: Here comes that what?
5: Stat of the day.
0: Bob. Was Jeff Blake part of the Bengals quarterbacks in that era? Or was he prior to 19? Jeff Blake would have been in there, I think. Yes, yeah. Marvin.
4: Him, Akili Smith, John Kitna?
0: Akili Smith would have... I don't think that was 1999. It was before that, I think, for Akili Smith. Yes, Paulie.
2: Jeff Blake's last year as a starter, Dan, bloop, 1999.
0: Boo, yeah.
2: Akili Smith, 2000. The Kitna years.
0: Marvin.
2: 01, 02. And a lot of Carson Palmer, a little Fitzpatrick, a lot of Dalton, and then Joe Burrow.
0: Okay. Jeff Blake had a run there. He had a little bit of magic. What was his number? 9? That sound right?
2: Bloop.
0: Is it?
2: You're getting blooped all over.
0: All righty. Akili Smith out of Oregon. Yes, Marvin.
4: Wasn't he part of that Tim Couch draft?
2: Yes.
4: Yeah, 99.
0: Browns took Tim Couch. And then the Bengals had the second pick, second or third pick, and they took Akili Smith. That felt like, we need a quarterback. You probably need more than that. And Akili Smith was just a... He was like Dennis Dixon was... Dennis
2: Oregon.
0: Dixon
2: at Oregon.
4: That's a good one.
0: Yeah, Paulie.
2: 1999 draft. Tim Couch out of Kentucky to the Browns. McNabb out of Syracuse to the Eagles. Akili Smith out of Oregon to the Bengals. Ooh, man. Edgerrin James, Ricky Williams, Torrey Holt, Champ Bailey. That's a hammer draft. I got a little Dante Culpepper at 11 out of UCF to the Vikings. Cade McNabb at 12.
0: To the Bears.
2: Yeah. What a draft.
0: Yes, Marv.
4: Yeah, I remember being a teenager and then the big dog from the Cleveland Browns, that fan.
0: Yeah.
4: It was him on the cover of Sports Illustrated with Akili Smith and Tim Couch, both with Browns jerseys on. Like, oh, which one are they picking? Neither, hopefully.
0: I thought Tim Couch could have been a really good quarterback. I do. I know he didn't come out of a football factory at Kentucky, but I just thought he went in and it was just a bad situation. Yes, Marv.
4: You think it was a David Carr type situation?
0: Ooh. I don't know if anybody's gone into a David Carr situation. Those first 3 years, I think he got sacked 150 times. And I'm not, you know, being hyperbolic. I think he got drafted over or sacked over 150 times. Yes.
2: He sure did. That's correct. And Tim Couch, as a rookie, he had 14 starts for the Browns. He was sacked 56 times.
0: Yeah.
2: Yikes.
0: Yeah, David Carr had a few of them where it's like 68 sacks. Does he have the single season, you want to hold this record, the single season sack record of being sacked more than anybody else? Let's take a break. We'll get some phone calls coming up. More on the college football situation with the power conferences. Feels like they're, as we speak, probably having their lawyers draw up some kind of rules that will say you to their head coaches, you cannot take a player who has been a professional player and allow them to come back. But I need to find out, is the SEC willing to go after LSU and tell Lane Kiffin that he can't take these players that he's probably got already on campus? Take a break, back after this.

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4: What's going on, fellow sports fans? It's Andy West. Let's look back on this day in sports history, August 25th. We'll start off in 1985. New York's Dwight Gooden became the youngest pitcher ever to win 20 games with a Mets 9-3 win over the San Diego Padres. Gooden, at age 20 years, 9 months, and 9 days, was 1 month younger than Bob Feller, who won 20 games in 1939. Jumping ahead, today in 2006, Alfonso Soriano became the 40th player in Major League history and the fastest ever to reach 200 home runs and 200 steals for his career. Soriano walked in the third inning of Washington's 7-6 win over Atlanta and stole second to reach 200 in that category. He already had 203 career home runs. And today in 2011, the New York Yankees became the first team in Major League Baseball history to hit 3 grand slams in one game, with Robinson Cano, Russell Martin, and Curtis Granderson connecting in a 22-9 pounding of the Oakland Athletics.
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0: 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Paulie, would you check ChatGPT, the quarterback who got sacked the most times in a single season?
1: I actually have it. It's that quick. Okay. David Carr, 76 times in 02. There's a couple more. Randall Cunningham, 72 times. David Carr again. He's third place with 68. There are a couple current quarterbacks on that list. Kayla Williams as a rookie, 68 times. Sam Howell, remember him? UNC, you loved him.
0: I did.
1: 65 times for Washington. Deshaun Watson, 2018, 62 times.
0: Man. David Carr got sacked 76 times.
1: And then 68 as his follow-up.
0: He was a talented, you know, I know his brother played a lot longer and more successful in the NFL, but David Carr was a great athlete. He just got overwhelmed. Remember David Klingler at Houston?
1: Oh, slinging it.
0: He was another Cincinnati Bengal quarterback. And I think he threw like 8 touchdowns in a game for Houston. Was he there before Andre Ware?
1: It's the best conversation of all time. Random 90s quarterbacks. Oh.
0: Yes, Marvin.
2: Yeah, I remember David Carr's first game. I think it was a primetime game against the Dallas Cowboys.
0: He won, didn't he?
2: Yes, then they won. Yeah. Like, oh, this is the future. Come on.
0: Robert. Dylan, would you give me an update on the poll results?
3: Yeah, Dan, who's had the worst week so far? Deshaun Watson, Jed York, or the field? Our pal Jed York's running away with it at 73%.
0: Yeah, congratulations. I'm sure he'll be happy to hear.
3: Yeah. He won something.
0: Yeah. Man, those mug shots, though. Yeah, that's where I don't know what you're thinking with something like that, where you go, I'm being arrested. Okay, that's shocking. And then all of a sudden, now I got a mugshot that's there for eternity. Yeah, Paulie.
1: Let me ask the room, if you guys were, and you are a prominent figure, and you were arrested for something, whatever, and you were coherent, would you smile during your mugshot?

0: Is anybody willing to admit they have a mugshot, Dylan?
1: I do have a mugshot. And I can tell you I was not smiling. I'd say the look was more frustration, but it's actually one of my better pictures.
0: Can we play the game Guess That Crime?
2: Guess That Crime.
0: With Dylan. Yeah, Paulie.
2: I mean, I'm going to go with the odds here. Public intoxication for this crime.
0: I'm going possession. Marvin?
3: Possession. Disturbing the peace, I think.
1: To those who guess possession, you would be correct.
2: Oh, Dylan!
1: With a minor in public intoxication.
0: We know you.
1: You really do.
0: We do know you. Know That Crime. Yeah, it sounds like it's a new game that we could play. Yes, Marv?
3: I have a mugshot, too.
1: Oh.
0: Okay. How about we guess that crime with Marvin? I'm going to say there was an altercation. There was a fight. You were involved in a fight. Paul?
2: I'm going to go underage drinking at UConn walk-off.
0: Oh, you're doing Larry Bird?
2: Yeah, I'm wearing Bird in this out.
0: Okay. Yeah, Todd.
3: Yeah, I was going towards a little drinking, driving. And
0: Marvin stuff. Doesn't drink. His mom would beat him up if he did. Yes, Dylan.
1: Racketeering.
2: Great if he got it.
0: You got into a fight.
3: I did, but I did not get arrested for that fight.
0: What'd you get arrested for?
3: Something so stupid. Failure to appear.
2: Oh, that's soft.
0: After the fight.
3: Correct.
0: Okay.
3: Yes.
0: So it's connected with you got into an altercation.
3: Correct. They were like, come to court, and I was at UConn, and it kept getting sent to my grandmother's house. She's like, Marvin, you're getting something? Come pick it up. And I just get a... The state police came and got me.
0: Did they leave you... Handcuffs?
3: Handcuffs, all that.
0: Oh, damn.
3: Yeah.
0: Can we get your mugshots? Dylan, can we get yours? Can the I-team get your mugshots?
2: Yeah, we're on it.
0: Marvin?
3: I'm going to look for it.
0: Oh.
3: I don't have it or anything like that.
1: I could probably pull mine up.
0: We should put it on the newsletter.
1: Wanted?
0: Yeah, we should put it on the newsletter tonight.
1: My mom's going to be so pumped.
0: Yes, Paul.
2: I was arrested a couple times in college for public intoxication or fake ID I got once.
0: Yeah.
2: And I did not get a mugshot taken. I kind of disappointed. Felt like I hadn't done anything real.
0: I don't have one and not planning on anytime soon getting a mugshot. What about you, Todd? Did you ever do anything wrong?
3: I got pulled over in L.A. and I had to get down on my hands and knees because of the way I acted. I realized I didn't have my seatbelt on. And I started going down alleys and streets and the cops kept following me and I'm just trying to get away from the police. And they said, get down! And they were
0: I'm glad you didn't stop your story halfway through when you said you got down on your hands and knees. So,
1: it would have helped.
0: Todd, you're going in the confessional.
3: I'm going.
0: Final hour. After this.
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13: Mostly clear skies tonight with low temperature falling into the mid-50s. A mix of sun and clouds ahead for tomorrow with highs mid to upper 70s. Partly cloudy skies tomorrow night, lows mid upper 50s. Then partly cloudy skies into Wednesday with those high temperatures in the upper 70s. I'm Severe Weather Team 9 meteorologist.
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1: Here's Deshaun Watson.
2: And I think the whole world knows it has nothing to do about the performance. It's a little bit personal than that. So it's a disrespectful thing. I'm going to keep whatever I feel with me and my family.
1: But you didn't keep it to yourself. You just said it.
3: Didn't that make you regret coming here?
2: No, I don't regret anything in my life.
1: I would have some regrets about the 24 women who accused you of sexual assault. I'd start there. Look, the fans didn't ask for you. You were forced onto them by ownership.

0: be my quarterback. And you can't be the one holding a grudge.
1: Broadcasting from the man cave.
0: Like, you're tone deaf. Don't you understand what happened? Don't play victim here.
1: This is Dan Patrick.
0: Final hour on this Tuesday. Big Day Ray is in the chair for Paulie. Just for this hour. Todd is here. Oh, he gets a round of applause.
2: Thank you. A little one.
0: All right.
2: Yeah. Hey, Ray.
0: Hey, congratulations, yeah. Ray. So Big Day Ray, who is the producer on the Gambling Podcast, once again, starting next Monday is when it happens full time, where Ray will be in the chair for the final hour while Paulie and the artist formerly known as McLovin, Andrew Perloff, get ready to do their show that follows ours at noon Eastern called Not So Fast. So Ray is here. Marvin in the front row. Marvin is searching for his mugshot.
3: I'm looking. I'm scouring the internet.
0: All right. Dylan, we found out, has a mugshot. You found yours.
4: I did. It was actually pretty quick.
0: I'll bet. You're probably proud of it. And Todd is here as well. Todd doesn't have a mugshot, but at the end of the hour, he said that he had to get down on his hands and knees after being pulled over by the police.
5: The LAPD, I was in Santa Monica coming back from the gym, and then I realized that, like, I didn't have my seatbelt on, so I got nervous that there was a police car behind me, and he didn't put his lights on, he didn't say pull over or anything, and then so I'm trying to, I guess, get out of the way, because I'm getting nervous that I did something wrong with the seatbelt, and he's following me up and down streets and alleys, and finally, they put the siren on, get down! And I'm like, oh my God.
0: Wait, he thought you were evading him?
5: I guess, because I got all nervous because he's right behind me, but he's not telling me to pull away, and he didn't put his lights on or anything. So I'm like, I'm just trying to get off the road and hope the cop's going for someone else. But every time I make a left or a right down a street, it's still following me. And then, like, get down! I'm like, oh my God, what's happening here?
0: You had to get down on your hands and knees.
5: Yes, I think they put me up against the car, and then they made me get down on the concrete.
3: Saw that video.
5: What is going on? I didn't do anything. I just forgot my seatbelt.
0: Have you been on an episode of Cops?
5: Not that I'm aware of, but for a moment there.
0: Did you have a tank top on?
5: I definitely had a tank top on.
0: Feels like every one of those guys who gets arrested has a tank top
5: and
0: on.
5: And wristbands, I think I had too.
0: Oh, did you have your wristbands?
5: And my weightlifting belt.
0: Oh, my God.
5: I think it said Mickey's Gym. I think I had some Mickey Mouse tank top on, which was a bad look.
0: Stat of the day brought to you by Panini America, the official trading cards of the program. NBC Sunday, baseball doubleheader on NBC and Peacock. Astros and the Mets in New York City. And then it'll be the Reds and Cubs from Wrigley on Sunday Night Baseball. That'll be Sunday NBC and Peacock. You can also see this program on NBC Sports Now and Peacock as well. Poll results so far, Dylan, and a maybe new poll question for the final hour would be nice.
4: Who's had the worst week so far? Deshaun Watson, Jed York, or the field? Jed York still cruising. There's some funny comments under the poll. I don't know if I can share all of them, but if you want to go take a gander, there's some fun stuff.
0: Okay. I'll probably proofread those before we just do it willy-nilly.
4: Yeah.
0: Okay. All righty. 877-3DP show operator. Tyler's sitting by. He'll take your phone calls. More on the college football situation. And this is fluid. It's going on as we speak, where these conferences, the Power Four conferences, are trying to come up with some kind of language that will prevent players who leave college, go to the NFL, and then decide that they want to go back for one more year in college because of that fifth year. And Big Ten already came out and said that they're not going to allow players to play for a Big Ten school. This really comes down to, is the SEC going to say to LSU, the two players who played in the NFL and came back to play for LSU, are they going to be eligible? That's what it feels like. All right. So new poll question there, final hour?
4: Yeah, we got a couple we can do, Dan.
0: Sure.
4: For starters, should Todd have gone to jail for evading the police in L.A.?
0: Yes, Todd.
5: If you guys will humor me, I can't believe I'm sharing this, but one other story related to the police was I had my son in the back seat. I think he was like 2 years old, and I realized by accident I was going down the wrong way in a one-way street, and I saw a police car like on the side of the road, and I thought, what, in case the police car sees me and starts following me, I turn to my son who's like in one of those little car seats, and I'm like, I need you to pretend you don't feel well. But I feel fine. I'm like, you have to pretend you're sick, and I'm taking you to the hospital. And he's crying and freaking out because in case I got pulled over, my story was going to be I went down a one-way street because I was looking for a medical center to take my sick son. And I made my two-year-old son like be prepared to lie to the police that he wasn't feeling well. And it's such a hysterical cry, but I feel fine. What are you telling me? Make believe I'm sick.
0: And that was the start of him being a professional criminal.
5: Yeah, pretty much. That's why you have to do time sometimes.
4: It's Joker origin story.
0: Yes, Marvin.
3: So Fritzy should have gone to jail and had child services called on him too.
5: It was terrible that I made him like, I don't want to do that.
0: You told a two-year-old to lie.
5: I said, I was trying to explain to him, I think I did something wrong with the car. He's like a year and a half, 2 years old. I can't, it's like one-way street. He doesn't know what I'm talking about. So I'm like, I need you to pretend you don't feel well. I was like, why? I feel fine. Pretend you don't feel well. I'm going to get pulled over by the police. They're going
0: to... Don't make me come back there.
5: Just pretend you don't feel well, because I got to tell the police if they pull me over that I'm taking you to the doctor.
0: So kids normally start speaking around 1 year old. So he's already learning things about we need to lie to the police.
5: Yeah, he couldn't have been more than 2 years old, two and a half, but old enough to understand that this is wrong what you're telling me to pretend that I don't feel well.
0: Yes, Dylan.
4: I think the bigger issue is that Todd was able to manipulate a two-year-old into having the capacity to lie. How do you feel about that, Todd?
5: I feel terrible. I still, every once in a while, I wake up in a cold sweat, and I still apologize to my son to this day. He doesn't remember anything about it, but I do.
0: So we're going to have more on this college situation, because I do think this comes down to, now, are these players going to sue? Can you sue a school that doesn't want to bring you back? Or is this just about LSU? And what's going to happen? Is the Big Ten going to prevent schools, basketball schools, from getting players who have been professional overseas? We'll talk about that coming up. Robert in Sacramento. Hi, Robert. Thanks for holding.
6: Hey, guys, no problem. Hey, you balked on me there. I heard my name, Colin, but I'm glad you skipped me, because I would have just stopped laughing so much with all the mugshot picture or mugshot conversation. It's freaking awesome. Hey, my question is this. Is the SEC slow playing their disdain and coming out with a protocol the way the other conferences are, because they're so embarrassed the last 3 years of not doing anything in the college football playoff? And if the roles were reversed, if the Big Ten didn't have three in a row, would they be slow playing it?
0: I don't know. I mean, it's a good question, but I don't know if the SEC. Well, I don't want to speak out of turn with the SEC, because I do have great admiration for their commissioner. I think this is just one of those that nobody thought. Like, you're just saying, okay, these players want a fifth year, 5 year eligibility. Okay. Well, nobody thought somebody's going to go to the pros, get cut, and then say, I want to go back to college. But that's what we have, a couple of players, and they're going to LSU. Yes, Marvin?
3: So now you can play college football for 5 years. You could be on a team for 5 years in redshirt, but you could play for five seasons. Is that what we're saying?
0: I think you have 5 years to play 4 years. I think that's what they're giving you. Yes, Ray?
7: It's five to play five now. Is from what I'm reading right now.
0: Oh,
7: 5 years to play.
0: Oh,
7: 5 years to play five seasons.
0: But only for this year.
7: Let me double check. I'm reading 5 years to play five is going to be the new college football rule.
0: Can Diego Pavia come back for one more year? He got cut by the Ravens. Now, I know he transferred to Vandy, but maybe you could get Diego Pavia back for another year. Maybe Johnny Manziel could come back for another year. Yes, Dylan.
4: Yeah, he would technically have a fifth year of eligibility, which would rule, for the record. But I think that's like, I think that's the easiest thing is, like, you know what? You have 5 years to play 5 years. If you leave after four, you don't get to come back for the fifth one. That's it. Just sort of make it like, this seems like the perfect time to have a central governing body that could kind of control some of this.
0: This is just common sense.
4: Yeah.
0: That's all it is.
4: Yeah.
0: When you leave college and you go and you put on a professional uniform, you can't come back. That's all. That's it. If you have mugshots and you would like to send them, you can. We'd love to see them. We're going to put Dylan. Now, we won't put them in the newsletter unless you say it's okay for us to put in mugshots here. But danpatrick.com. Yes. Yes, Ray.
7: So Pavia could technically come back if it's ruled that his JUCO years don't count for his eligibility. So if he sues for that right and wins, he can come back.
0: Zach in Knoxville. Good morning, Zach. What do you have for me?
8: Hey, DP. Thanks for taking my call. You and Mary Kay somewhat alluded to it at the end of that interview, but The Browns have two road games to start the season, and if that doesn't work out for Deshaun, do you think his leash is that short that they would go to Shador for the home opener?
0: I don't know. I think you got to give Deshaun Watson 5 or 6 starts. If you're going to give him a fair chance to prove that he can play and is a starter once again in this league, then give him a bigger window than that. Because what you're doing is basically saying, go take bullets on the road for 2 games, come back home, and then we'll have Shador play in front of the home crowd. Ray, do you have the Browns' schedule?
7: I do, Dan. So they start the season off at the Jaguars, then they go to Tampa Bay, then they have the Panthers at home, Steelers at home, and then they go to the Jets. Not exactly murderer's row.
0: Yeah, I think let Deshaun Watson have the opportunity. It's a new coach, new system. Let him get acclimated to it and see if there's something there. I'd rather exhaust that. You're not winning anything this year. So see if Deshaun Watson can play. And if he can't, then okay. You gave him a chance, didn't work out, but give him that window of opportunity. Yes, Dylan.
4: And if it doesn't go well, they have that nice cushy launch pad with the Jets, whatever that is, week 5, to have Shedeur Sanders take over.
0: I don't know. Maybe the Jets could be formidable this year. What is the over-under with the Jets this year? Because Arizona, I'm going to guess, is 3.5.
4: You are right about Arizona. It's 3.5. The New York Jets are... I'm going to give you a chance to guess, Dan.
0: Initially, I was going to say 6.5. I'm going to say 5.5.
4: Bloop?
0: Yeah.
4: You're good.
0: Well, I did this for a long time. Yeah. I gambled for a long time.
4: Seasoned.
0: Point spreads, over-unders, yeah. Especially NFL stuff. Trip in Vegas. Hi, Trip. Welcome back.
9: Hey, good morning, DP. Always good to speak to y'all. I had a couple of things. You had me thinking yesterday when we were talking about being academically ineligible. Maybe the term should be who's academically eligible. That may be something more to look at. And then for Todd's stand-up when y'all went on vacation, I was thinking about this. His act is not supposed to be funny. And his thing is, it's just going to be one run-on sentence after another. And then when he goes on tour, he can just make it the take-a-breath tour. And that can be his whole, he can lean into that.
0: All right. Trip comes down hard on
5: it
0: you,
5: does
0: Todd.
5: A little bit. Yeah. I'd like to say it's constructive criticism. I think there's something in there that's positive.
0: Oh, I think there's constructive criticism if you want to sort through it and
5: I'd like to think he's looking out for me and he's not taking a shot every single time he calls the show.
0: I don't think he's looking out for you. I think he likes to point out your foibles.
5: Just jabbing. Yeah. A lot of jabs.
0: Yeah, I think he's not afraid to hurt your feelings. I'm the one who has to deal with you after he's hurt.
5: Yeah, but
0: your
5: I'm
0: feelings.
5: A mess. I get very sensitive.
0: Josh in North Carolina. Hi, Josh. What do you have for me today?
10: What's up, guys? Quick question. Dan, you were making some pretty positive comments about Jeff Blake, former Cincinnati Bengal quarterback, and never mentioned the college that he attended.
0: East Carolina.
10: Another draftee. Well, you spoke about another draftee and said he went to the University of Kentucky, not a football power. From that, can we deduct that you think East Carolina is a football power?
0: No, but maybe more than Kentucky. Although Kentucky had really good quarterbacks back in the 60s. But yeah, East Carolina. Didn't East Carolina give us David Garrard?
3: Ooh, former Pro Bowler? I believe so.
0: I think David Garrard went to East Carolina. Is that right, Ray?
7: That is correct.
0: Okay, I'm crushing it today for a change. Yes, Mark.
3: I hate to crush your dreams, but Jeff Blake, you said he wore number 9. He wore number 8. I'm sorry.
0: David Garrard wore number 9.
3: Okay, all right. Ooh, celebrate good times. Come on.
0: Yes, Dylan.
4: Not a quarterback, but East Carolina also gave us Chris Johnson. I thought we were just listing good players from East Carolina.
0: Okay, all right. Yeah. That was a fritzy, let me get involved in the conversation.
5: So glad I didn't say that.
0: Yeah.
5: Wait, I would have got crushed.
0: What, Todd?
5: I'm so glad I didn't say what Dylan said, because if I said it, I would have been crushed for the next half hour.
0: Wait, you just said that.
5: I'm just repeating it. Oh. It's
4: all right, thank you. Thank you.
5: Worth repeating it twice.
0: Well, you put your hand up, and I thought you had something
5: else. I confused you a little.
0: My bad. Todd talks after the show. Dylan gets to be the therapist. He sits in the chair and asks Todd questions. It's fascinating. But don't have kids in the car or your wife in the car. Just listen. And if you're sending in your mugshot, Ray, do we have people sending in their mugshots?
7: We do right now.
0: Okay. Currently. We just got to make sure that they're okay if we want to show their mugshots. Because in the newsletter that comes out every day at 6 Eastern, it recaps the show. And we're going to have Dylan's in there. We're trying to find Marvin's mugshot. So we'll put that in the newsletter. Yes, Dylan.
4: Should we offer a prize for the worst mugshot? Like who just looks the most terrible?
0: Okay. What are we giving away?
4: Todd?
0: Give it away. Yes, Todd.
5: Can we get a sponsor like Mug Root Beer or something like that?
0: Ooh,
5: we could maybe get a couple of bucks out of it.
0: Oh, Mug Root Beer. Frosted mug. Man.
5: Let's go. Mm.
0: Root beer. When you're a kid, root beer, it was awesome.
4: When you're an adult, it's awesome.
0: Occasionally I'll go, you know what? I'm going to have a Mug root beer.
4: Does Mug win the root beer wars? Because I'm kind of a Barks guy myself.
0: Yeah, but Barks did other things. I think like they had cream ale, Barks cream ale.
4: Like a cream soda?
0: Yeah. I think Mug just did root beer.
4: A classic.
0: Yeah. Yes, Todd.
5: Yeah, it's neither one of those because A&W root beer has that frosty Mug taste. A&W is the best beer.
0: That was pretty good. After A&W Little League, we'd go there after a Little League game, get A&W root beer. All right, let's take a break. We'll talk some college football, the mess that is college football, right after this. 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
5: If you got a mugshot, send it to danpatrick.com. 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We stumbled upon this where I asked the Danettes if they had a mugshot. Now, I'm not surprised with Dylan. I was surprised with Marvin. But then Todd told us that he got pulled over in Santa Monica and was forced to get down on his hands and knees because he wasn't wearing his seatbelt. But send us your mugshots. We would love to laugh along with you. danpatrick.com. Andy Staples on 3 Sports, college football reporter. And we got a fluid situation, it feels like, Andy, with these Power 4 conferences trying to come up with language that now would prevent a player who leaves college to go to the pros to then come back to college. Where do we stand with all of this?
6: It's pretty up in the air right now, Dan. The SEC has in-person meetings with their ADs and presidents that was previously scheduled. So this was going to come up with them. But the Big Ten, maybe jumping ahead of the line on this thing, they're talking about it too. The ACC is going to talk about it. The Big 12 is going to talk about it. Because it feels like the consumers are pretty unanimous in this. They don't want to see guys that they've seen in an NFL helmet playing in college this year. It's a little more nuanced than that because of an NCAA rule change that happened this year affecting guys in the class of 2022. But this is something that they've been dealing with in basketball already. So they want to kind of nip it in the bud. This might be the chance to make a rule. And then, look, you're going to get sued. You got to try to defend it in court after that.
5: But is this going to also affect the college basketball team? The language for each conference, the Big Ten said we're not doing this, but the Big Ten, Illinois had players from overseas mm-hmm. who were professional. Are they going right. to then prevent these schools from filling up their roster with guys who have played professionally overseas?
6: They're going to have to each determine the language within their own conference. And I think for the conferences, it's actually better if they don't talk to each other while they do it. They need to come up with their own individual rules. And the reason for this, Dan, is like the NCAA keeps losing in court. They keep losing because for the most part, they're unilaterally imposing rules on athletes. The athletes have no say in it. And it's all of the schools getting together and doing that. Well, that's a recipe to lose an antitrust case. But if each conference had their own individual rules, they could point at the other conferences and say, hey, look, they have different rules. If you don't like ours, go over there. And I think that gives them a little bit better defense there. And so this has kind of been the plan B for these guys. They've got that bill in the Senate. It probably isn't going to pass. If it doesn't, they got to figure out what to do. And one thing they've talked about is, hey, we make our own rules about compensation, eligibility, everything else, and we enforce them. This is a good test for that.
5: Well, you had the situation with Texas Tech with Sorsby, and I kept saying mm-hmm. the Big 12 should just say we're not going to allow this as a conference. But I don't know how the conferences stack up with judges. You know, who's got the power in those situations if the SEC says we're not going to allow or Big Ten's not going to allow us, but a judge says, well, we're going to take you to court?
6: Yeah, well, the judge, that you have to do what the judge says. And you're going to get sued over this. So you need to be prepared to defend your own rules in court. And, but I think that's why this is an interesting thing, because I would take this issue, which is one where the public is almost universally behind the leagues in saying they don't want to see these guys playing college football. Make the rule. Get sued. I've been texting with a lawyer today who's representing players in these cases. And I said, what will you do if the leagues make these rules? I said, will you add the leagues to the existing lawsuits? They said, that's maybe not the best strategy. The better strategy is probably just sue the league. And that's fine. Sue the league. The league, you're going to get sued. Go defend it. If the judge says you got to let them play, then you tried. But what if the judge says you don't have to let them play? Then you've learned something, and maybe your plan B is workable.
5: The SEC feels like it's the SEC versus LSU. Right?
6: Right.
5: That's what this
6: right.
5: is about.
6: There are other schools that have talked about holding roster spots for guys in this situation, but LSU is definitely doing it. You've got Daquan Wright, who played tight end for Lane at Ole Miss. Xavier Harris, who played D tackle for Lane at Ole Miss, who Daquan Wright got waived by the Browns. Harris, I think, was with the Saints. So they're the ones that are the most prominent in this.
5: Is the SEC willing to go after LSU in this situation or grandfather this in?
6: Mm-hmm. It's a great question. I think that's the thing. With the Big Ten, it's a little bit easier because you're not dealing with it with a football program right now. And you don't have a prominent coach, prominent university that you've got to deal with immediately. So you can make a rule and you're not going to have to go fight somebody right now. But yeah, with LSU, it's a more interesting case. And this is where I go back to the Sorsby and Texas Tech thing. And I think it's different, though, because Sorsby was QB1. You'd paid millions of dollars to get him. You're probably going to go to the wall for a guy like that. And Texas Tech just about did.
5: Yeah.
6: You know, the Big 12 ends up suing them. That's when it finally broke. For LSU, I don't think you're going to the wall over Daquan Wright. Tre'Dez Green is their starting tight end. Like, Daquan Wright's not even going to be your starting tight end. I don't know that you're going to poke the tiger for that one. Bad choice of word. Poke
5: yes.
6: the bear.
5: Yeah. Before I let you go, who has more pressure on them this year, Deion Sanders or Bill Belichick?
6: Ooh, I'd say Bill Belichick. I think Deion Sanders at least has the goodwill of improving Colorado dramatically once he got there. North Carolina got worse than they were under Mac Brown in Bill Belichick's first year. He needs to show that he can make dramatic improvement because there's only 1 year left on his deal after this. And I would imagine if it's a year very similar to last year, they're just pulling the ripcord.
5: Yeah, but I wonder because I don't think either team is expected to have a winning record this year. And
6: it's a lot more expensive to fire Deion Sanders than it is to fire Bill Belichick, too. That's the other thing. You're talking about, I believe, high 30s, $40 million for Deion Sanders. It's $10 million for Bill Belichick. The other thing with Deion Sanders is he's, you know, I think my opinion changed on the Deion situation at the beginning of last year, because I was thinking, okay, he's doing this to coach Shador and he's going to coach Travis Hunter, and we'll see what happens when those guys are gone. When he has cancer and has to deal with all that stuff and still goes and coaches the team, like, he could have very easily after that said, you know what, I'm done with this. I've got to deal with my health stuff.
5: Sure.
6: He clearly wants to be successful at Colorado. So I'd say if I'm Fernando Lobo, their AD, I'm giving him the benefit of the doubt there. Also, two new coordinators, Brennan Marion, their offensive coordinator, has done a really good job, has been working his way to try to finally get a chance to run an FBS offense, a power four offense. Now he gets to do it. So I'm interested to see. I think Colorado's actually going to be better than they were last year. So I think they may surprise some people.
5: Their over-under is 4.5.
6: I'd go over that. Okay. I'm willing to go over that.
5: All right. What's, Ray, do you have over-under for North Carolina?
6: It's also 4.5, I believe.
2: 4.5.
5: Are you taking the over with them starting on the road in Ireland against TCU?
6: I think I'm taking the under with them because I don't believe they've... Based on what we've seen, they didn't really change their recruiting strategy at all. They didn't change their portal strategy at all. It seems like they will be facing some of the same talent deficits they faced last season, and the schedule is considerably more difficult than it was last year.
5: Always great to talk to you, Andy. Thanks for joining us.
6: Thank you, Dan.
5: Andy Staples on 3, sports college football reporter. We got college football coming up, and you got North Carolina against TCU in Dublin. But the game I'm looking forward to, North Dakota State, Jacksonville State, I think that'll be a lot of fun. Tom in Cincinnati. Good morning, Tom. What do you have for me today?
2: Hey, Dan. Thanks for taking my call. A couple thoughts on this college return of the players from the NFL. I mean, I get that it's unprecedented in football, but it starts from the premise of these guys were going to school for a football degree, basically. I mean,
5: yeah.
2: They may graduate with something else. And I admit that the curriculum and the credit limits for that are pretty poorly defined. But if I compare it to people that get other bachelor's degrees in accounting or the sciences, and they go off and they start their career and they earn money, and it doesn't always go as planned, and maybe they hit a ceiling, or maybe they get laid off, and they go back to school. And they get a master's degree, or they get an MBA, or they hone their skills in with additional education. And so I don't necessarily see this as all that different for the athlete. Now, maybe we're trying to protect the integrity of college football, but I think that horse left the barn a few years ago.
5: Yeah, but you've got eligibility. Like, there's no eligibility if you want to go back to your law degree or a master's. There's nothing with that. So NIL also factors into this as well. But when you think about how many players leave college football and play in the NFL, it's about 2%. But with the amount of money that's available now in college football, I can see where you go to the NFL, you get cut, and then you say, I got another year of eligibility, I'm going to go back. I understand all of that. It's a loophole that has been taken advantage of. The problem with the governing bodies of the NCAA is they don't see the loopholes until they become a tunnel, a pothole, something even larger than that. That's the problem. It feels like the NFL is a quarterback who's constantly scrambling. Not going anywhere, but just scrambling, running around. And that's part of the problem here. I think the bigger impact on these this legislation that they're going to try to put into play, or the language, affects college basketball more than it does college football. Because college basketball has been importing players who play professionally in Europe, who might be 23, 24, 25. That's a bigger problem here. You have a couple of players coming back. Now, because it's the NFL and college football, it's a bigger deal. College basketball is a bigger deal because these coaches are looking for experience. They're not taking the 18-year-old anymore. It's like, why don't you go prove yourself and then we'll pay you some money and you can transfer. But if I know I can get professional players who are men and I can bring them in, that'd be the route I'd be taking. Yes, Dylan.
7: Yeah, I'd be curious if, like, the college basketball world sort of uses the, or I guess the excuse that it's like hockey almost, where, you know, kids will play juniors and then they'll be in college at, like you said, 23, 24, 25. If they're going to kind of contend that, like, internationally doesn't quite qualify as, like, professional by necessarily our standards, at least in terms of going back to college.
5: And Mike Malone got hired at North Carolina in part, I'm not going to say in large part, but in part because he has a relationship with agents who deal with players who play overseas. I'm curious what North Carolina's roster is going to look like with Mike Malone as their head coach. Michael Malone, my bad. Yes, Marv.
8: With college basketball, you don't have to stay in college for 3 years and then go. So say if you leave after 1 or 2 years and you play for the Greensboro Swarm, and it doesn't work out, you can always go back to North Carolina or Duke or UConn or whatever. And you have another 2 years of eligibility, which is going to be crazy because you just played professionally.
5: Yeah, I know.
8: And it didn't work out the way you wanted to. And you can make more money playing at North Carolina or Duke than you can playing in the G League.
5: North Carolina's roster has 3 players who have played overseas. So right on cue. Yeah, Dill.
7: Imagine being like a one-and-done basketball player and then going international and playing 2 years and then being like, I'm going to come back for the fourth.
5: You know, at this point, I don't rule out of anything.
7: No.
5: I don't. It just feels like, wait a minute, what's happening? And we consistently talk about that with this kid who played at St. John's was the Big East player of the year. R.J. Lewis, he's going to play at LSU. He was on the Celtics.
8: It's unbelievable.
5: I know.
8: LSU, the common denominator.
5: Oh, gosh. You certainly got personality with your head coaches at LSU. Kim Mulkey, Will Wade, Lane Kiffin. Man. Jeez. Thank you for giving us things to talk about. We appreciate that. How about we take a break? Last call for phone calls. What we learn, what's in store tomorrow. We'll try to accomplish that right after this.

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30: Back in high school. What was it, 1975? Was that Born to Run came out on this day? Yeah, Columbia Records, 1975, on this very date. All right, so you had the wrong album there, Marvin.
31: Well, anything Bruce.
30: Okay.
31: Just for Fritzy.
30: But Born to Run.
31: Amazing song.
30: She's the One is my favorite song off Born to Run. And people forget about She's the One.
31: You ever seen Bruce in concert? 5 hours?
30: No, I think it was 3.5. I saw him on the Tunnel of Love tour. Tunnel of Love.
31: Tunnel of Love.
30: No. What, Dylan?
32: Glory Days is kind of the only one Todd knows. That, like, everyone just morphs into Glory Days.
30: Does that symbolize all the songs I was
32: whenever I hear that, the song comes on the radio, and I always think, Todd ruined it for me, because he's always going, all right. Come on now.
30: That's the last minute and a half of the lyrics. All right, come on now. Woo-hoo, woo-hoo, yeah. What is that?
31: Just admit you ran out of lyrics and then I won't make these sound effects. Song doesn't have to be that long. Just end it with the words and then that's the end of it.
30: Well, Springsteen's still performing with his band. Can you say the same about Daryl Hall?
31: Cannot. I'm still very upset about that breakup.
30: Yeah, they broke up.
31: Bruce Springsteen has that five-hour energy that you cannot deny.
30: By the way, Hall & Oates, probably the worst album covers in music history.
31: That would be fair.
30: I
31: have the buttons
30: those
31: in the t-shirts.
30: Those are creepy.
31: Yeah, what's going on with those two?
30: I have no idea. There's some sexual chemistry or tension or something on those album covers with Hall & Oates.
31: How could two people be so close at one point and be so far away now? And they actually have a song. So
30: it's kind of marriage. You know.
31: But that's an actual song. Wait, hold on. It's so close, yet so far away.
30: Yes, Dylan.
32: Yeah, the cover of H2O, which came out in 1982.
30: That is bad.
32: It's just them an inch from each other's face staring into their eyes.
31: I used to wear that t-shirt to work, to school, actually.
30: Those are embarrassing album covers.
31: No, but they're so great, though. The music is great.
32: Oh.
30: I know I waited too long, according to Marvin. Angel Reese grabbed 26 rebounds and set a WNBA single-game record last night. Shamiqua Holdsclaw had the previous record of 24. She now has 458 rebounds. That broke the WNBA single-season record set by Asia Wilson in 2024.
33: Start of the day, start of the day, start of the day, start of the day, start of the day.
30: Start of the day brought to you by Panini America. She also had another double-double, her 27th of the season, one away from tying the single-season record. Now, she's not skilled offensively at all, but she does play hard. She does go after the rebounds. And she's kind of taken a page out of the playbook of Dennis Rodman. Because when you think about it, Dennis didn't even try on offense. He didn't care. But, you know, she's going to be up there for Defensive Player of the Year. She's a really good rebounder. But if you don't have the moment with Caitlin Clark, then she's probably going to be a Leah Boston. You know, just a really good player. But, you know, she's become the thing. She's a celebrity. And once again, offensively, rudimentary. Like, really embarrassing how bad she is offensively. But another controversial figure from LSU, right?
31: It all starts there.
30: Hey, but she's played it up. She cashed in on. She did. That one moment with Caitlin Clark.
32: Yes, Marv.
0: And it's funny when we bring that up. When they were at the free throw line and she did it the first time, I was all good with that because the game was still going on. Yeah. All right. But me and you had the same issue. You were kind of following her 5 seconds after the shot. Like, the game's over.
32: Yeah.
0: Go celebrate with your teammates. But then that turns into her being rich.
32: Yeah. She's...
0: household name.
32: She's made a lot of money with that one moment. But she followed it up and she plays hard.
0: Moses Malone.
32: I know. I have a friend who played in the WNBA and she goes, why do you have to compare her to a guy? I said, well, Moses Malone might have been the greatest offensive rebounder of all time. She goes, I know, but compare her to, you know, a former player in the WNBA. I'm like, I thought I was doing her a favor by, you know, something even larger, former MVP of the NBA. You know, I can't win. And I'm the one who talks about the actual players in the WNBA.
0: Look at you talking about women's basketball. Get out of here, DK.
32: No, I know nobody talks about the actual play. They want to talk about everything else that goes along with the WNBA. Like, oh my gosh. Can we just watch a game and talk about a game? Just once? Yes, Mark.
0: I mean, we could talk about Olivia Miles. I mean, my favorite player right now in the WNBA.
32: Do you have the offensive rebounding leaders in the NBA? Right?
1: So, Dan, you're correct. Moses Malone, almost 2,000 ahead of Artis Gilmore.
32: Okay.
1: Combined from NBA and ABA. Okay. Then Robert Parrish.
32: Okay. Moses Malone wasn't skilled offensively. But, man, if he wanted a rebound, he was getting a rebound. Yes, Marv.
0: Most underrated great player?
32: He's up there.

0: 22 years, maybe. Artis Gilmore played like 20 years as well. I remember Artis Gilmore was at Jacksonville, and they played UCLA, and UCLA had Sidney Wicks, and Sidney was like 6'8". Sidney Wicks was a bad dude, man. And he wasn't afraid of Artis Gilmore. And Gilmore back then was really skilled. But Jacksonville was the their head coach, Joe Williams, I think. But they had Pembroke Burroughs III. And I think his dad played trombone in the school band. I don't know why I remember all these things. They had a point guard named Vaughn Wedeking. They had a swing man named Rex Morgan. How am I doing, Ray?
1: You're 3 for 3 so far. It's just terrifying.
2: That's scary.
0: Yeah. Pembroke Burroughs III. Or as McLovin might say, Pembroke Burroughs Jr. III. All right, Dylan, final results of the poll question.
1: All righty. If you're a Browns fan, do you want Deshaun Watson to play well, poorly, or just okay? 58% say poorly.
0: Okay. This day in sports history, I'm going to go to you, Marvin.
2: All right. Thanks, DP. Got one here. Dwight Gooden became the youngest pitcher to win 20 MLB games in a season.
0: He was 20 years of age when he did that in 1985. Being in New York to go out and cover the Mets, you know, this was sporadically, but he was the thing. Him and Daryl Strawberry, if you would have said, hey, neither one is going to get in the Baseball Hall of Fame, I would have said you're crazy. Straw should have been one of the great hitters of all time. He had pop. Yeah, Marv.
2: And Daryl Strawberry still had 8 All-Star appearances.
0: Yeah.
2: Even with all those troubles.
0: Yeah. And Doc had 2 pitches, fastball and curveball. That's all he needed. Todd, did you learn anything today?
3: I learned a lot of things, one of which longtime Browns reporter Mary Kay Cabot thinks the AFC North is, quote, ripe for the taking, offering optimism for Cleveland fans.
0: I don't know. Taken for what? Dylan.
1: Todd got out of a ticket by getting on his hands and knees. Good for you, Todd.
3: Do what you got to do.
0: Marvin?
2: You know a lot about Jacksonville basketball.
0: Ray?
4: I work with a bunch of criminals.
0: Todd, what did I learn?
3: Andy Staples taking the over 4.5 wins for Deion's Colorado Buffaloes.
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8: Mostly clear skies tonight with low temperature falling into the mid-50s. A mix of sun and clouds ahead for tomorrow with highs mid to upper 70s. Partly cloudy skies tomorrow night, lows mid upper 50s. Then partly cloudy skies into Wednesday with those high temperatures in the upper 70s. I'm Severe Weather Team 9 meteorologist.
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15: Okay, here we go. Here we go on a lively Tuesday. It is great to have you in. It's The Herd, wherever you may be and however you may be watching or listening, whatever the platform is. We appreciate it. You know, I was thinking about this yesterday. I always thought I chose the right career because, you know, I'm not, criticism doesn't really get to me, and controversy sometimes, I think it's funny, some of the controversies out there. The WNBA is dealing with a lot of controversy and a lot of social conversation, and Enos Kanter and Royce White, former NBA guys, are trolling, and I do think the league could use better leadership. It feels like they're always reacting instead of proactive, but it's interesting. There is a singular reason that the league is now in a much better spot financially. And that reason is Caitlin Clark, who had 37 points and 10 assists over the weekend. By the way, she has more games with 30 points plus and 10 assists plus than the entire league ever. She's got 5. The rest of the league in its history has 4. She is Steph Curry, but with kind of a Michael Jordan mindset. All business, all basketball, has no opinion or comment on the controversies. The Fever offense is not only number one in this league at 97 a game, it's the best offense in league history because of Caitlin Clark. So with all this drama and nonsense around her, Caitlin Clark, number one in assists, number three in scoring, best offense in league history, greatest shooting range in league history. She's not driving the controversy. Like Michael Jordan, she's all business. And ask yourself, is the controversy bad? I know what you're thinking. Oh, it's terrible. Okay. Well, if you want to climb Everest, there's going to be some storms at the top. The path to growth is always through discomfort. When did the UFC explode? Conor McGregor. They have squeezed every ounce of sweat out of his career. And Conor McGregor, controversy, some of it ugly, follows him everywhere. Earned, by the way. When I loved boxing, and arguably it was front page in American sports sections, when Muhammad Ali was a conscientious objector to the war. Yeah. Golden State, stacked roster, last dynasty. Adam Silver didn't like it at all. Literally changed the CBA. Patriots, Spygate, Deflategate. Dodgers dynasty, unfair, stacked, deferred payments. College football and basketball ratings up, up, up last three, 4 years with NIL, transfer portal, the entire time, the entire off seasons, shrouded, clouded in controversy. Now you got NFL guys going to college and the ratings are going up. Sometimes to get distracted people focused, got to shake things up a little bit. I mean, American Idol is the highest rated music show ever. It's the one that had a really controversial guy on the panel, Simon Cowell. Go look at sports when Tiger Woods broke through. TV networks, I was at one, dealt with it for years. Overexposure, give me a break. We were following every single Tiger shot, lead or not. And by year 2 to 3, he was in the lead always. So all I keep hearing about FIFA. We just had World Cup, smashed the ratings, the World Cup, the entire time. Rigged. Argentina getting every break. This thing looks rigged. Argentina, Messi, the popular team getting the calls. The champions going for a repeat. And FIFA, by the way, there's been claims of corruption forever. The Olympics, actually very profitable last time for NBC. Hasn't IOC, to many critics, always been sort of, you know, highest bidder, wink, wink, nudge, nudge? Find me all the purity in sports. Ali, Olympic movements, FIFA, IOC, Dodgers, stack deck warriors. I mean, it's the reality is, in my lifetime, it doesn't matter if it's Uber, which was sued by cities and states and taxi cab companies, or Meta that had to change its name, or Steve Jobs, they're all disruptors. I mean, again, the WNBA was growing, and the reason it was growing is because the quality's pretty good. I mean, there's pretty good players in this league. And the one that the North Star of the league's growth, they got on private jets, new TV deal, packed arenas, Taylor Swift in tennis shoes, is Caitlin Clark. She's not driving the controversy, although she's surrounded with it sometimes because of the officiating, what they allow. But like Michael Jordan, she is all business. And my takeaway is, if she wins the title, very realistic, if she wins the title in the next couple of years, all of this stuff, she'll be the cake. It'll be a little icing. It'll be like, well, that's just part of controversy. You don't have to love the league, but people talk about the league. I mean, UFC was going on and it was profitable. Dana White, the Fertitta family, had built a very profitable business. You know, cable tried to throw it off the air. The late John McCain didn't like it. States would ban it. It was making a profit. Then Conor McGregor arrived. Wow. My wife wanted to go to UFC fights. And she's not really into sports. Like, that's kind of what it takes. You know, you're climbing Everest, it gets really windy up there. And to take a league or a sport that's, you know, growing and it's kind of profitable to wow, you're going to deal with some Enos Kanter, some Royce White, you know, people throwing whatever on the court. If you look at the history of sports, if you really inspect the history of sports, most popular is often most polarizing. And it's just part of the growth, the discomfort. Here was Caitlin on another magical night this past weekend.
14: I just came in with a mentality of knowing that my team needs me to step up tonight. Obviously, going down, AB going down like that, it hurts our team a little bit. So, you know, you got to carry a little bit more of the load. And I think it's all about your mentality coming into a back-to-back. Like, you can either be like, oh, I'm tired, we've been on the road, this, that. Or you can, you know, buck up and go play basketball and have fun. And I felt like our team had great energy coming into this game.
15: Always about business. Always about basketball, singularly obsessed and focused. Good for her. I can remember years ago, I was a local sportscaster. And I was golfing. I was just like a public course. And I remember guys in the pro shop getting mad at me because all you talk about is Tiger. I'm like, he's 12. He's winning tournaments. What do you want me to talk about? I mean, it's all you talk about. What about Lee Westwood? What about him? I mean, I'll talk about Tiger's fairway wood, nothing against Lee Westwood, but it was like I was a sportscaster. Tiger was a phenomenon. And people would yell at me when I'm going to hit golf balls. Well, that's all you show. It was all anybody cared about. So I saw this headline. Oh, boy. I want to remind everybody, I do think the Cowboys will be better this year, but they were 7-9-1 last year and awful against playoff teams. So the headline this morning, Cowboys are true Super Bowl contenders. Okay, coaching matters. Just in the NFC, do you think Brian Schottenheimer is going to outduel John Harbaugh, Sean McVay, Mike McDonald in Seattle? Do you, Kyle Shanahan in San Francisco, Ben Johnson, Dan Campbell? Let's say he does, then he goes to the AFC and has to outduel Sean Payton or Andy Reid or D'Amico Ryans or Jim Harbaugh or Mike Vrabel. I'm not anti-Brian Schottenheimer. He was surprising last year. But here are the coaches that Brian and the Cowboys beat. Aaron Glenn, a defensive coach, and the Jets didn't have an interception. Brian Daboll got fired. Dan Quinn's about to. He's the number one coach on the hot seat. Pete Carroll, whose last year in Vegas was an abject disaster. Andy Reid's worst Chiefs team in week 13. They were all beat up. And Nick Sirianni. Who, you know it, and I know it, and we all know it. We're kind of like, all right, whatever. Dallas went 1-5-1 against playoff teams. Some of the losses were ugly. I like the Cowboys. But don't convince yourself that average meal you ate at the restaurant was great because it's better than what you cook at home. Like, I think the Cowboys are interesting. I think they'll score points. I think they've upgraded their defense. Let's be careful here about the structure of the organization with Jerry having to talk on Mondays. Brian Schottenheimer did a good job, but they were 7-9-1. Here's Dak Prescott this week on trying to break through, finally.
16: This team has had, you know, 3 or 4 years in a row, or 3 years in a row, right? 12 wins or something like that. That, yeah, it is. It is time to break through. And, you know, I've said it before, yeah, we can't do it by ourselves, but we are as to make up at times. You know, we are responsible for what the position you put your team in. So I don't take much into it. I told you guys and you people who understand me now, know me, I'm harder on myself than anyone is, and higher expectations and standards and goals. So when I hear it these days, I'm more just like, cool, you know, and you're right.
15: All right, how about baby steps? The Cowboys will be improved, which I believe to be true, and they will vie for a playoff spot in week 17 and 18. They'll be vying for a playoff spot. They will not go 7-9-1. They'll be better. They'll score a lot of points. Dak will stay upright. The schedule down the stretch, not exactly easy. Philadelphia, Seattle, Rams, Jags, rival Giants, and even at Washington, we'll see what falls there. But better, vying for the playoffs. Let's not go cray cray on the Super Bowl talk. J-Mac San Francisco 49ers yesterday had a weird day.
17: Yeah, that's slightly weird. Hey, by the way, so I've been doing the show for almost 4 years now, and that is the first time Lee Westwood's name has ever been mentioned. I started cracking up. I heard you drop that. I was like,
15: man. I like Lee Westwood. He's excellent. He's been good for a long, long time. But I can remember getting yelled at for networks were hearing the overexposure. A lot of golfers, like very quickly, the smart guys, like Mark O'Meara embraced him. He understood rising tide lifts all boats. Like the smart golfers understood the value of Tiger. But that first couple years, his father's everywhere and there's Tiger and overexposure. And, you know, because golf is very much about lore and history and respect and earning your way into the country club. Mm-hmm. And it was like Tiger was like, he was on every shot, every network, pre-tournament, leading up to the tournament. And I can remember, people usually don't come up and yell at me, but like old guys would be like, all you guys do, you talk Tiger. And I'm like, it's literally a wave. I'm just riding this insane tidal wave of enthusiasm for golf.
17: Well, when you come back out here to go to some college football games with me in LA, you will be hearing it about the Chicago Bears' incessant chatter. That's your new Tiger Woods, right? Caleb Williams and company.
15: Yeah. All right. Everybody's got a zone they're trying to get to. The focus, that clarity, that moment where everything clicks. 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

0: So LSU and Lane Kiffin are not breaking a moral or an ethical rule, taking an NFL player and signing him up to play at LSU. That doesn't mean anybody likes it. I don't think Lane likes it. You'll hear from him in a second. But the Big Ten, according to Pete Tamel, excellent reporter, is going to pass a rule today that doesn't allow players to return from the NFL to play for Big Ten teams. So strong leadership is not that difficult. Sometimes you have to fix the pothole instead of leaving the city to fix it. Right? We've all done something and said, maybe I'll just do it. I'm not going to wait for the city to get it done. Instead of waiting for the NCAA, the Big Ten said last night, the SEC talked about it shouldn't happen. This morning, the Big Ten said it's not going to happen. We're not going to allow it. So strong, difficult. Now, I think strong leadership's not that difficult. I do think maybe a player will sue. My guess is, though, good luck. That's not what most players want to do. Do I think it's a disadvantage, maybe a competitive disadvantage, if one conference allows it occasionally? It's not like you're going to have a big run on it. There'd be scarcity to it. But be that as it may, I think NIL and transfer portal has changed the game. Those can be competitive advantages. I mean, Clemson, it's like, we're not going to do the NIL transfer portal thing. Clemson's gone from national power to kind of a second-tier program in the last 4 years. That's what you got to get right, the NIL and the transfer portal. Now, I do think sometimes things, we may be uncomfortable with them, but they sound okay. Paying college football players took some getting used to, but feels right. Transfer portal. Well, guys always transfer. It's a little wild, wild west, but it does feel okay. Most players don't transfer, by the way. Nobody wants to say that. College football playoff expansion. Well, really, do we need even more? Again, we'd all sleep at night. But NFL guy goes to college. It doesn't feel right. There's all sorts of things in life. You're like, that just doesn't sound right. That just doesn't feel right. Even Lane Kiffin acknowledges, and he's getting the former Cleveland Brown. He admits he's not a big fan of it.
1: They're available to recruit. And so ourselves, like many places around the country, are recruiting them. And at the end of the day, you know, because of these rulings, they're either going to play for you or they're going to play somewhere else around the country. So we've made a decision to recruit them, like probably most people are. In general, should NFL players come back to college? I believe it doesn't matter necessarily what I believe. That answer would be no.
0: But his belief is everybody else is recruiting them, right? Like they're either on your team or somebody else's. So that's up to the NCAA. So, you know, again, I'm if guys are available and there's poor leadership, I like what the Big Ten's doing. Like, we're just not going to allow it. Go ahead, sue us. We're not going to allow it. But I have defended the NIL, expansion of the college football playoff. Even when the Pac-12 went away, my take was, I don't blame USC. They're getting an equal share to Oregon State, Cal, and Arizona. They shouldn't. LA market's incredibly valuable. That shouldn't be the way it is. Like, I'm pretty much accepting of, like, new stuff. But this, nah. It's no good. J-Mac with the news.
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4: This is the Herdline News.
5: All right, Kyle, let's start with Lamar Jackson. Hey, I got a great story on Lamar Jackson from him and Jesse Minter that I don't want to quite call it a bromance, but there's a report out of Baltimore that Lamar is more engaged than ever with the coaching staff this season. Yeah. There were some big off-season activities. Apparently, Lamar is initiating text chains with Jesse Minter and the OC. Oh. And there's also a part of this report coming out of Baltimore was that Lamar Jackson was visited at his house down in Florida by Minter and company when they took over. So, Colin, listen, I don't want to jump to conclusions, but I've been prattling on about the Ravens, that 11.5 win total, Lamar, Minter, Ben Johnson's guy calling plays. I'm just telling you, a lot of stuff seems to be lining up here. You go from an old, I don't want to call Harbaugh a battle axe, but an older coaching staff to some young guys. Minter's young, the OC's young. I think there's some real optimism here.
0: Well, I have them winning their division. I don't think it's a great division, and I'm basically trusting the owner, the personnel. I did not like losing Tyler Linderbaum. The O-line right. by Raven standards is like almost a Bengal-level O-line. That's what it feels like.
5: Right.
0: But I would say is sometimes I respect an organization so much that you're like, they'll figure it out. Like, I didn't know how good the Patriots would be, but I'm like, Robert Kraft, Mike Vrabel, Josh McDaniel, Drake May's talent last year, they were my double the win total team. Like, they'll figure it out. Like, John Harbaugh, they're not going to win four games. They're going to get to 8 or 9. He'll figure it out on a daily basis. So I tend to look at Baltimore as a classy, smart, thoughtful, progressive organization that will get it right. I have said I'm not quite sure what Lamar is athletically. He's still a great athlete, but he didn't look like the same motor, the same guy last year. So I just want to watch September football.
5: Was it the injuries? Was he checked
0: yes.
5: out?
0: Yeah, I don't know.
5: Maybe he was out. Remember, this is a guy who was allegedly sleeping through meetings. They would have to adjust the schedule.
0: That was a story out
5: around Lamar.
0: That was the story out of Baltimore from a local reporter who probably didn't love having to write that and get crap for it. So there's a lot of noise in the offseason. Nobody's saying they're a fourth place team. We're saying is here's their standard. Last year got wonky. Let's wait and see.
5: So I'll just say this about Jesse Minter. So there was a moment with Derwin James with the Chargers where he was headed toward the guy's a headhunter, a lot of late personal foul. Not great. Jesse Minter adjusted that, and Derwin James was phenomenal. I wonder, can he do the same with Kyle Hamilton, who was on that top 25 under 25
0: Kyle's
5: list?
0: Kyle's a great player.
5: I'm just telling you, I like this Ravens team. This smells like 13 or 14 wins, Colin. All right, let's move to Jared Goff and the Detroit Lions, another team I'm bullish on. However, Goff has a new OC in former Cardinals guy Drew Petzing.
0: I like him. Arizona scored a lot of points last year without a very good O-line and average at quarterback.
5: Yeah, okay, that's fair. Here's what Goff had to say about his new offensive coordinator.
3: I'm most excited about his variability. Like, he has, I think he gets this, like, notion that he was like a tight end guy. They had Trey McBride.
6: He's a stud.
3: Probably one of the best players on our team, so they were going to feed him. And Sam's one of our best players, so we will feed him. Yeah. But we have guys that seems like every skill position on offense, so we've got a lot of variability on who we can get the ball to and how we want to get it to him. And I think that's where you can kind of see his genius come in, where he's able to move guys, put them in different spots, move around the formation, motion, shift, the whole thing.
0: Can't wait. I think we both think they're going to win the division, right?
5: I do. I mean, I think it's schedule related. I don't know. I don't know why you're so bullish on Petzing. I guess I got to do some more homework. They were trailing in a lot of games, so he's got to have the quarterbacks chuck and duck. But I like this offense a lot. I think Jahmyr Gibbs is in line for a monster season.
0: They have a rookie right tackle, Blake Miller. If he works, they're going to be in a good space.
5: Yeah, the defense should be better. I mean, it can't be much worse. And when you get the Jets, Cardinals, Panthers, and Saints in the first month, you know, you're probably going to be cooking a little bit. That Buffalo game is really interesting. You know, Detroit doesn't like cold weather. Well, you know, Buffalo, going there in September, they got the new stadium. I mean, that's off the list. Look at the lack of outdoor games that they had. This is
0: Until the very end. They're at Chicago, at Green Bay at the end of the season. So they would like to have a little bit of a cushion going into December because their last two games at Chicago, at Green Bay.
5: Yeah. Other than those two outdoors at the end of the season, and they might have the division locked up. That's how easy the schedule is. And they do go to Munich, Germany, which I hear is just incredible in November. And they face the Patriots. I think the Lions probably win 11 or 12 games.
0: So do I.
5: I'm all in on Goff and company. Now, here's some good news about your New York Giants. Yeah. Colin, that is Malik Nabers, the star wide receiver, recovering from the torn ACL. Only played 4 games last year. Hurt my fantasy team. Nabers just cannot stay healthy. He's only played... he's missed 44% of the games in his pro career, but John Harbaugh was asked about his status for week 1, and things are trending upward.
7: I just don't want to, like, make any kind of statements like that. I think it's reasonable to assume that. You know, those are all kind of things that you can assume. It's just based on watching the guy practice. But, you know, I know the only thing I know more than you guys know is that what the docs and the trainers tell me as far as his rehab. So, and that's doing well. He's doing really well with that. He's strong. He's in a good place. But how he gets through practice, how ready he is to play and protect himself, is really based on practice.
0: I think their receiving core is a little better than people think. I think the Giants are going to be, if Neighbors comes back, Isaiah Likely, I thought, is a guy that's going to get a lot of looks.
5: You still like Jackson Dart, though?
0: Yeah, I do. I'm okay. Better than I thought.
5: When he's down the blue tent.
0: Better than I thought as a rookie. I thought he was more of a top of the second pick. They reached for him, I thought, and I was wrong. He's been a nice player for them. Confident, throws a good ball, very confident runner. I like him. Scatabu's healthy. Got a little 1-2 punch at running back. I'm good.
5: Are they winning the division or second?
0: Doesn't I just said they're my double the win total? But you think you'd be a little more respectful. 4 years in a row, maybe it's five, I've nailed my double the win total. Anybody can say the Rams will be good. But to say this crappy team is going to double their win total takes courage. You're looking at the television courage every year.
5: How are you going to feel at 0-2 after they lose to the Cowboys and the Rams? Huh?
0: I can't wait.
5: And then they got the revenge game for Brian Daboll. He's not calling off the dogs in that one. That 0-3 could be a real thing. I mean, Daboll and Cam Ward, you could lock it in. Over 300 yards passing. Two or three touchdowns.
0: Have you watched the Titans in preseason? Have you watched it?
5: No. You think I've got a life, my friend. I'm not watching the Titans.
0: Well, I have a life, too. And I watched that Seahawk game in the first half when, like, some of the better players played. And I don't know if Cam...
5: saving the good plays for the regular season.
0: Okay.
5: You're not burning those in August, my friend.
0: The good plays. All right. Yeah, great. J-Mac with the news.
4: Well, that's the news.
6: And thanks for stopping by.
4: The Herd Line News.
0: So there was a picture of Luka Doncic. He looks great, by the way. This is what he should look like. Tall and very lean. His fans are buzzing about his off-season transformation. He looks terrific. He looks like Bradley Cooper, actually, with a headband a little bit on it, doesn't he? He looks fantastic. And let me just say this. Off-season, your sleep is less interrupted. You're not having midnight dinners. Your diet should be good. This is what you should look like as a pro athlete. After a season, you take a couple of weeks off, and you have less disrupted sleep and diet. This should not be a big story. The last 4 years, Luka has played fewer games than 41-year-old LeBron James and 38-year-old Kevin Durant. Durant turns 38 before the season. That's not good. He's averaging 62 games a season. That is not good. So, and he's also, and you know, he's very ball centric. So between the cardio issues and increasing injuries, his style is ball in hands more than anybody in the NBA. Some years by a long shot. So last year he couldn't make it past April. He just had a game at Oklahoma City, got hurt, never came back. So I always think I had a GM tell me this years ago, not all superstars are equal. There's two levels of superstars. There's the Duncan, Kareem in his prime, Bill Russell, Magic, Michael Jordan, Kobe, where you get the same guy every night. You know they're in premier shape. Steph Curry could be in this. You know they're in premier shape, totally focused, not a lot of wobbles. You're getting total commitment at practice. I mean, Michael Jordan and Kobe, Duncan, were legendary practice players. That is, by the way, many Elevate teammates. That is level one of superstar. Level two of superstar is Melo, Iverson, Barkley, Luka, Harden. You know, you could put like, not a lot of titles in that group. None, actually, of the players I named. There's usually a hole. Many don't want to play defense or practice at an elite level. They're kind of independent contractors in a very team-centric game. I love them. They're first ballot Hall of Famers, but you got to protect them sometimes. Like Luka, you have to overpay for Walker Kessler. He's not a good defensive player. He will get hunted. So there are two types of superstars, like iconic legends and just superstars. And here's the thing. A lot of fans think that like level two superstar, there's upward mobility. He'll become a level one. Nope. Your game's your game. Westbrook, 18 years, all gas, no breaks. Nothing wrong with that. He's a Hall of Famer. I mean, that Kevin Durant, Kawhi Leonard, never been like leadership guys. That's their personality. Most of the limitations to the second tier superstars are based on, you know, childhood. They can be based on just sort of your personality, your quirks, whatever. Doesn't mean you're not a superstar. Doesn't mean you necessarily won't win a ring. But Luka's one of those second level superstars where the cardio, the injuries adding up, he's getting hurt a lot. Four straight years, he's averaging 62 games. So Kawhi Leonard, he's never been really a leader guy or like distribution, assist, make everybody better guy. Always his personality, the Pablo Torre stories, it always just feels a little off. It's a little enigmatic and mysterious. So Lakers made a lot of moves this offseason. And I do agree that like Walker Kessler, I'm for the overpay. Getting younger and getting better defensively and having a little more duality with players, I'm all for. I think they'll be about as good as last year. But when I see a picture of him slimmed down and people are buzzing, guys, that's the baseline. That I mean, he's a handsome kid. It very much is Bradley Cooper with a headband. But this is the baseline. This is what a pro athlete should look like. We shouldn't be buzzing every other year. Oh, put him on men's health. He's a pro athlete. I mean, you've got to just stay in shape, right? Work on the shape thing. It does kind of matter. Coming up next, I'm going to do AFC today, NFC tomorrow. I'm going to lay out my divisions before I go on vacay for a couple days tomorrow. Laying out the AFC coming up next. It's the Herd.
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6: 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A black man from the projects comes forward with information about the case.
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6: But out of nowhere, he goes from star witness to prime suspect.
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6: 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Lee Harris is sentenced to 90 years.
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6: Behind bars, Lee finds an unlikely ally in his cellie, Robert. 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There's no way their paths would ever cross on the outside. But as a fellow inmate, Robert sees through the lies and vows to do the unthinkable. Clear Lee's name.
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15: Okay, so today I'm going to do the AFC. Tomorrow I'm going to do the NFC at this time. I'm just going to lay it out, all things considered. 36 straight seasons since 1990 with four new playoff teams. And I've got three new playoff teams just in the AFC. So I got a couple more in the NFC. I think my number's five or six. But, you know, over the last, 36 years, you're going to have four new playoff teams. So anytime you suggest a new team's going to make the playoffs, people push back. But that's the reality of the sport. Over the last 10 seasons, the average is almost 6.5 new teams. Injuries, free agent moves, strong drafts. It all tracks. So here we go. Let's start with the AFC East. The Bills are the largest favorite. They've won this division 5 or 6 years. I love the DJ Moore addition. The only question is Joe Brady, but it's the same offense. So my take is they've spent a lot of draft capital the last couple of drafts on defense. Some of these guys got to like pop. I'll take them to win the division. New England's schedule is much tougher. I think the team will be better. The record could be worse. They've upgraded the O-line. Drake May does get a number one wide receiver. I think that is a big deal. I think the O-line will be better, still not great. The Jets in third, they have too much talent. Geno Smith can guide you to some wins. I love their first round picks. David Bailey on the edge is going to start. Omar Cooper, Kendrick Sadiq, the tight end. I thought they had a tremendous first round. Offensively, if Geno can be a C-plus quarterback, they should win 4 or 5 games. Dolphins are rebuilding. I like the coach, Jeff Hafley. I like Malik Willis. They just, you know, they've got the biggest dead cap maybe ever. So it's a total rebuilding year. Let's watch the young players play, but I'll pick them easily for fourth. The AFC North, I don't think this one's difficult. I'm going to go with Baltimore just because a lot of changes, but they have the deepest roster. It's how I feel about the Lions in their division. I just think Baltimore's got more good players. Trey Hendrickson comes over. They could not generate a lot of sacks last year. I think they were 28th in the league. So I have the Ravens kind of out of respect just for how well the organization is run. Lamar's going to be better than last year. How great, I'm not sure. It's going to watch it. Cincinnati, I have as a new playoff team. Baltimore, by the way, is going to be a new playoff team too. But I have Cincinnati as a new playoff team. Schedule is easy, and you got to give them credit. They've always been cheap. But Dexter Lawrence, cost of money. He's great interior. They brought in Jonathan Allen, Boye Mafe. Again, three guys. Plus, they got that second-round draft pick, Cassius Howell. The defensive line, finally, it looks like Joe Burrow will be able to win without a track suit on. They can win an occasional 23-20 game. Steelers, listen, they've been a bad offense for years. They won't be. I like the Michael Pittman acquisition. I think Mike McCarthy and Aaron won 98 games in Green Bay. They've been bottom 10 in the NFL offense for seven straight years. That will not happen. I think they'll be competent. I thought Aaron was better than everybody projected last year. I think he's going to be better this year. It's his final year, my guess, as a pro. I think they'll be viable as a playoff team until about week 16, 17, or 18. Cleveland, I don't hate them. I just don't know who's quarterback. I'd go with Shadur. The coaching staff likes Deshaun Watson. They played more rookies than any other team last year in the NFL, and they're going to play four or five more rookies this year. They're just too young to win. But I will say this. I like their GM. I thought their first five picks were the best in the draft. I think they have a lot of talent, but it's young talent. It's 23-year-old guys. NFL, you need more guys 27, 28, 29 years old. Let's go to the AFC South. I think D'Amico Ryans has an argument as the best defensive coach in football. They went and got Kayshon Boutte, a trade with the Patriots yesterday, who I actually think is a really long, talented wide receiver after an injury. They ended the regular season on a 9-game winning streak, and this is a team that shut down the Rams offense. I mean, there's a lot of good defenses in the NFL. There's one Texans defense. So, and I think D'Amico Ryans is literally walked into this league and is a game-changing coach. This is my toughest call in the AFC. I'm going to go Colts over the Jags. I actually like the Indianapolis roster. I think they have one of the most unheralded offensive lines in the sport, and they return four starters. I think if you look at Tyler Warren, Jonathan Taylor, Alec Pierce, Josh Downs. Now, their pass defense was atrocious. That's why they gave up two firsts for Sauce Gardner, who got injured, so it looks like a bad move. But he's a long, hyper-athletic guy. You can put on a number one receiver. I like the Colts' talent, but because they don't have a star quarterback relative to who we view as a star quarterback, everybody looks at Indianapolis and doesn't really pay attention to how damn good they were last year. They started the year 8-2, went to Los Angeles and outplayed the Rams. They can play in the trenches. They're physical. They have offensive depth. The Colts are a good team if Daniel Jones is upright, and I love Shane Steichen. Jags lost Travis Etienne, who was very productive for them. I like them. I think Liam Cohen is super sharp. I thought at the end of the year, in the last 2 months, they averaged 34 a game, so they were humming. Then they go to the playoffs and kind of lay an egg. Whatever. Some young players they depended on. Travis Hunter thing comes back. They got better when he left. That was weird. So the Colts, Jaguars, coin flip. I think they're very even teams. I just like the composition of the Colts roster better. And the Titans for fourth, I actually like Robert Saleh and Brian Daboll. Is Cam Ward going to work? I don't know. Lost 14 games in back-to-back years, and they're awful against their division, 0-10, the last 10 times they played in division. So I don't know where they're at. I like the coaching now, and I like their young GM out of Kansas City. There's a lot I like about him, but it's not on the field. I like the upstairs. I like the coaching staff. I don't really love the roster yet. Let's go to the AFC West. Boy, this is good. I have the Chargers 11-6 with the worst offensive line in football. They upgraded offensive coordinator. They have both tackles back. Jake Slaughter, the second round pick, will now play center, not guard. A little uncomfortable. They're fine there. Only team to rank top five in the NFL, third down offense, third down defense. That is coaching and intelligence. They're very good in situational football. I have them winning the division. I think they're more talented than Kansas City. That's going to rely on Mahomes off an injury, Travis Kelce maybe in his last year, and Chris Jones older off a bad year. I do think, I'll give Kansas City credit, I think they get back to the playoffs. Kenneth Walker is a good pickup. Mahomes, Rashee Rice is back. So some of their key components come back. Mahomes and Andy's never had back-to-back bad seasons. 27 years as a head coach.

0: Bengals and Chiefs. Bolded there, right? And I would say this is the chalkiest pick you could probably imagine other than Denver. But, like, if you want to put Denver in, who are you taking out? And I guess it would probably be the Chargers.
1: Well, here's why I'm chalkier than usual. Over the last so many years, I would say 5, 6, 7, the NFL, due to rule changes, have made one position clearly more important than all positions by a lot: quarterback. So look at who I picked.
2: Allen, Lamar.
1: I mean, one quarterback, C.J. Stroud, regressed. Fair. It's a weaker division, and I think D'Amico, that defense, Jason, last year, the Rams couldn't pick up first down.
0: I mean, you only left out Bo Nix, and I don't even know if he's that good. Like, you're not missing any good quarterbacks here. Trevor Lawrence, yeah. Jags offensive line down a little bit. Can you believe the Jags won, was it 13 games last year and nobody's talking about them? Absolutely nobody.
1: Yeah, and they were last 8 weeks. They averaged over 30 points a game. All right, hour two coming up. 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
1: Hey, you know how the world's kind of in a real scary place right now with the horrible stories we hear about every week? I'm Robert Evans. I'm a journalist and I cover the international fascist movement. And in 2019, July of that year, I decided to do something a little bit different. Instead of covering horror, I wanted to go look for hope. And I found it in a place you might find kind of unlikely, northeastern Syria. The region I visited is known as Rojava, and when the Western media covers it, they mostly just refer to these people as the Kurds. Since 2013, a loose alliance of revolutionaries over there have been fighting to not just drive back ISIS, but to establish something of a utopia, an egalitarian, feminist, eco-conscious community in a place that previously had known mostly war and terror. In the Women's War, I'll take you to this place, and I'll introduce you to the revolutionaries fighting to build it. Brave women who battle for equality with an AK-47, with a spade, and with a pen. Follow me as I travel to a land of war and hope, a place trapped on the edge of utopia and oblivion. I'm Robert Evans. 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
4: Probably pleaded no contest to a pair of misdemeanor charges in Ohio. York was arrested on suspicion of engaging in prostitution. Other NFL headlines, the Browns have named Deshaun Watson their starting quarterback over Shedeur Sanders. The move came 2 days after Watson ripped Browns fans for booing him. Watson apologized for those remarks. And the Ravens dealing with a major injury. Danny Pinter projected to win the job at starting center, likely out for the year with a leg injury. Baseball last night included a late-inning rally by the Red Sox to beat the Marlins 4-2. Anthony Siegler snapping a ninth-inning tie with a go-ahead run-scoring triple.
5: Once I saw they weren't giving you a buzz sign, I felt like they trusted me to get a good hit up, get a good at-bat, get something good to hit, and that's all I was trying to do.
4: The Red Sox have won 4 straight there in the second American League wildcard position. Also last night, the Mariners' Cal Raleigh homered 3 times. The Mariners beat the Phillies 9-2, ending Phillies' 9-game win streak. I'm Matt McCoy.
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8: He was awful Saturday. Absolutely outplayed by Shedeur Sanders. And yet, the Browns are naming Deshaun as the starting quarterback for week one. And I don't know why you're naming it 3 weeks before opening day. This made no sense.
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8: Okay, here we go. Welcome in. It's hour two. It is a Tuesday. Boy, the weather's, I don't know where you're at, but the weather's getting crisp. This weekend, I got college football, Belichick and Carolina debut. I'll be sitting down with a cold one. You know, once you get to Labor Day, I want clarity, no fuzzy eyes. But this weekend, J-Mac, I may open a cold one and give myself a little breather.
11: A cold one? Riggity root crack a brew, baby. Let's go. All right.
8: So, Notre Dame, I have playing for the national championship this year. It is called college football, and Notre Dame takes the college part seriously. I like that. There is a standard at Notre Dame. I had a Notre Dame fan come up to me Saturday morning. He said, I appreciate the kind words. Those who really get it understand you are pro-Notre Dame. I have always been pro-Notre Dame. I think their schedule this year is weak, but, you know, they're kind of semi-independent, so it's hard because now with the Big Ten and SEC power conferences, not that many people want to go to South Bend in the middle of October in the middle of a conference schedule. But I will say this, if you go to Notre Dame as a student, if you choose Notre Dame, there will be 4 years of accountability and academic standards and rigor, and I like that. Notre Dame is very hard. It's very high-minded, but they also got over themselves. They opened up the wallet. They're allowing some transfers in. So they're not too precious about the world we live in now. College football not only feels, I think, better when Notre Dame is near the top, but I feel like it's more centered and has a purpose. Since the NIL came around in 2021, year one of the NIL, Notre Dame has the third best point differential. Better than Oregon, better than Texas, better than Clemson, better than Michigan. Better than LSU. So they matter. And I totally hear you when a lot of people say, hey, Colin, college football feels a little more like the NFL. A, I'm okay with that. It was a little regional for my taste. B, I hear you. I think it is. But as long as Touchdown Jesus and the gold helmets and the fight song and South Bend is packed on a Saturday and beating or competing with the best, it will always be college football. Always. There is a standard, and I'm not against Texas and Miami flourishing. I love the Canes. I love the Longhorns. I always have. Plus, you know, I like my Northwest Ducks or USC. I like all that stuff. But from Rudy to Riley Leonard, Touchdown Jesus, academic standards, college football will never be the NFL if Notre Dame is at the top. If they can't compete against the best, I didn't say beat. If they can't compete against the best, then to me, the sport feels a little off. That is not a knock on any other conference or anybody else. But when Notre Dame and academics, the gold helmets, Touchdown Jesus, playing in South Bend, college football was built in South Bend. Okay. And I hear this all the time. Ah, college football. There is no tradition. Brother, you're staring at it right on the screen. Notre Dame. Here's Marcus Freeman on the expectations this year.
7: If we're too obsessed with listening to the good noise, then we're probably not obsessed with listening to the noise that's going to help us improve. And that's what your coaches are there for. And that's what, you know, the messaging has to be is the noise that their coaches put in their head. It has to be louder than maybe something they're reading on social media, because at the end of the day, it's great to hear whatever you just said to people talking about us. But at the end of the day, we got to be obsessed with being that thing.
8: Colin, how can you love USC and Notre Dame? I don't think it's that hard. I like excellence. I think college football, there's three or four programs. When Miami, Texas, USC, Notre Dame are great, Ohio State's always great, right? Like, they're always great. But when those four are big, there's something. It's either the academics of Notre Dame and Touchdown Jesus, or the LA vibe, Miami vibe of the Trojans or the Hurricanes, or it's just the state school of Texas. It's just, it feels great. I love where college football is right now. Jordan Palmer is the founder of Quarterback Summit, a program that helps quarterbacks reach their potential. He's dealt with everybody. Josh Allen, Darnold, Burrow, Goff, Trevor Lawrence, Bo Nix. Great to see you, my friend. As always, you look fantastic. I hope you've had a nice summer. What have you done this summer?
9: I did. Oh, Paris, San Sebastian, Biarritz, and Mallorca. And now I'm back and ready for football season to start.
8: Well, you look thin for a guy that was in San Sebastian. I had to put on 15 pounds, so good for you. I want to ask you about Sam Darnold. So you've always been a fan of Darnold. And I thought when he came out of college, the one thing you and I had talked about privately was I think he has to speed up his delivery. He had a little bit of a hitch, but I think we thought he was coachable, tough, big, physical, athletic, all that stuff. When he went through the playoff run, and you've been teaching him forever. When he went through the playoff run without a turnover, because I always thought he's a little Andrew Luck. He's a Favre. He's got a little bit of that at his best. He's a little, not reckless, but just a little off script. Were you surprised by Sam's playoff run?
9: I was not surprised. I'm not saying I picked the Seattle Seahawks to win the Super Bowl before the season started, but I was not surprised at all at the level that they were playing at. because just even my brother playing in Arizona, I've known, John Schneider a long time. I know the infrastructure that they have there. And then you start to better understand the personnel on defense and realizing that this is not an offense that needs to score, 35 points a game in order to win. But when you're in a bad situation, when he was with the Jets, personnel and what they were like, and then Carolina, the quarterback's got to make it happen and to be able to win. And that's just not the recipe for the Seattle Seahawks. They don't put it all on the quarterback to throw for 350 to have a chance to win. They play great defense. They ran the ball. They were really creative in play action. Sam, I've been saying for a long time, is one of the best off-platform throwers in the NFL, meaning just on the run. And they put him in a bunch of different scenarios where he had a clean look outside the pocket. And I don't really remember too many misses for him over the course of that season. So him staying healthy, and I think a lot of times you can learn how to win and be a winner if you've been through a lot of losing, because you kind of learn what not to do and what creates a loss. So I think the reasons I was not surprised by the level that he played and maintained throughout the season was just a combination of all those elements.
8: Yeah, it's such a likable guy. It's for an NFL quarterback. I bumped into him in Rhode Island. He was at a wedding, Christian McCaffrey's wedding, a couple years ago. He's the most unassuming, relatable, likable. You know this because you've dealt with him for years. He came from a very humble family. I think that's part of his charm. He's a very well-liked guy. Not every quarterback is well-liked, as you know, Jordan, in the locker room. Sam feels like, to me, could be a linebacker, his personality.
9: Yeah, and this is a strong compliment. I've been around these guys forever. I met him when he was in high school. I think of superstar multimillionaire quarterbacks. I think Sam Darnold, from when I knew him when he was young to today, has changed the least out of all of them.
8: Wow. That's awesome.
9: He is the same person he's always been.
8: So I don't know if I've gotten an update. So I go crazy on these quarterbacks. So I really like Fernando. I think he's a combination of about 25% Herbert. Smart, big, strong, a little bit mechanical, maybe a little bit of Matt Ryan. I think he runs okay, but that's not who he is. I think also he hasn't done a lot of under the center stuff. That'll be a little wonky. The O-line last year in Vegas, not great. It's going to be bumpy. I like him. I think he's a B++ prospect, but his humility, his hard work, his obsessive nature could make him like an A- prospect. Do you view him to that standard, or am I a little hyperbolic here on his traits?
9: I've got big expectations for Fernando Mendoza, and I've been around a lot the last few years. I've heard a lot of takes, right? So a lot of people, I feel like all the guys who used to play defense in the NFL that are on TV all say that he should start right away. Why sit him? Every rep's valuable. I get that. I don't think it's a bad take. You've also got people alluding to Aaron Rodgers and Jordan Love and all these guys sitting and how valuable it is. So I actually think there's a case to be made for both of them. But I'll make a different case, and this is I do have expertise on, is how long of a year it is between your last year of college and your rookie year. I help guys with this. I do draft prep. It goes into it. It's essentially like a 19-month-long year. Okay, so you get ready for spring ball going into your last year at Indiana, and he transferred. So that's a lot of throws, getting on the same page with the new players at Indiana, with the new offense he ran at Indiana, playing in a new conference in the Big Ten. So there's a lot of newness when he went to Indiana. So you got to think February, he's throwing a lot of volume, a lot of effort, long hours, long days. And then the season ends, 15-game season, which there's only two teams that play in college that played 15 games last year, plus the Heisman, plus the draft, plus getting ready for the private workouts and all that. So he kind of won the national championship. And I did this with Burrow and Deshaun Watson when he won the national championship, getting into draft prep. It's a long year when you play at the end. And so then you go right into that and you go through the draft process and then you get picked and you go right to rookie minicamp. So I also have the context of my brother was the number one pick in the draft and did not play a snap his rookie year as a healthy scratch, and how helpful that was to take a year off of just learn and sit and watch, but also just not the volume of hits and throws and the long hours and the strain on your body. Look, if you're the Raiders and they got, Tom Brady helping make decisions there, you're playing the long game when you take a quarterback at one. And I don't think anybody would bet on the the Raiders to win the Super Bowl this year. So I'm with all of that. I'm more on the, yeah, let's let him see what he can extract and learn from Kirk Cousins and from just the travel and the weekly schedule and being a pro and all of it. I think there's a lot more value in having him sit and wait and when he's ready or when the time comes, than to rush him out on the field to extract value out of those reps with what you're risking.
8: Boy, that's really well said. So I made an argument a couple weeks ago. I said, Bear fans have been so beaten down for years that they're like, after he had a bad series this last week, Caleb Williams, people are like, oh, here we go again. And I'm like, guys, you were great on third down. You were the second best rushing team. You had the second most big plays. You got to the playoffs, a play away from beating the Rams. You're okay. The analytics said you got better as the season went. First year, Ben and Caleb. I said, the offense actually was better than Green Bay statistically, analytically. So take a deep breath. It does have to be cleaned up. But if you look at the numbers, could I not say this? Last year, he averaged 19 of 31 in a game. If he just got to 21 of 31 in a game, that's like 66, 67%. It sounds very pedestrian. It sounds very easy. But when you're as gifted as him and you have Luther Burden, Colston Loveland, Roma Dunze has been healthy and looked very good. I went to a practice. I went to a game. Is 19 of 31 to 21 of 31 just as easy as it sounds? Or will there be new challenges because of higher expectations and Ben Johnson adding layers to the offense, perhaps?
9: I don't think it's crazy, and I don't think it's too much to ask for somebody who works as hard as Caleb does to improve from year to year. But I actually don't think it's going to come down to accuracy or even just the players around him. I think it's going to come down to just discipline on the play. I remember when he was coming out for the draft, and another guy, been around since high school, and I think you and I might have talked about this. There was this highlight he had at USC where he drops back and looks to the left, and then he rolls right, and he stiff arms a guy, and then he cuts back, and then he rolls right, running full speed, and he throws it 52 yards in the air in the back of the end zone. It was like the best play any college quarterback made that year. And you watch the tape, and you go, the hitch is open to the left. First guy to look at. It's first and 10 on the 32-yard line. Right. And then I saw Dan Orlovsky make the same point. And it's like, so it's going to come down to that discipline. And what allowed Jared Goff and Ben Johnson to have success that they had on offense was not running around, making a play, juking a guy, and throwing a out of your mind play across your butt. No, it was detailed accuracy, discipline, trusting what your eyes see you, and being able to consistently put the ball on the money. I think Caleb has the ability to get there, and I think Ben is the type of personality, from what I know, that can draw that out of him. And so it's going to be, I think, more avoiding the temptation of making a play, which made Caleb the number one quarterback in the country in high school, made him a Heisman Trophy winning college quarterback, and the number one pick in the draft. So to sit there and say you need to be more disciplined and boring and take what they give you is a lot to ask for somebody who's built a career off of making a large percentage of some of the best plays I've seen young quarterbacks make. So I don't think it's too much to ask, but it is the number one thing I'll be looking at as I watch Caleb play this year.
8: By the way, he not only founded the Quarterback Summit, but Thread Performance, a nutrition company that exists to help young athletes. All right, Bo Nix. So I liked Bo Nix out of Oregon. I went to two Oregon games. I thought he was cut. I thought he was more athletic than the critics gave him credit for. He plays bigger, though he doesn't have huge physical trait stature, but he plays big. He's highly competitive, feisty, gets after Sean Payton. He's an obsessed, competitive kid. Dad's a coach. I like so much about him. Played a ton of college games. But when I compliment him, I've had people in the league text me. I think it's a lot of Sean Payton in the offensive line. And my take is, well, he's a young quarterback. Sean Payton and the O-line do help. Don't blame the kid. But there are those that are like, listen, he scores late, inefficiency. He's got a brilliant play designer and caller in Sean Payton. The O-line is very, very good. Now they had Jaylen Waddle. But how much credit, Jordan Palmer, do you give Bo Nix? What do you see or not see that stands out to somebody who does what you do for a living?
9: Yeah, I see one of the best young players in this league, and I don't like ranking, and I know you have to, but this guy, a lot of times when you lose in the playoffs, you contributed to the loss. But this is one of the weirdest deals, how his season ended, not the Broncos season, how his season ended last year. I mean, did the injury. What was it after the game? We were rolling it. Like, this is in the category of no, a chance to play in the Super Bowl was actually taken from him. You know, different than you turn the ball over and if you'd have made these three decisions, he won the game and then was hurt and then couldn't play in the next game. And so I don't know what else you want him to do. And I think for people who give too much, you know, give all the credit and say it's all Sean Payton or it's all these people around him, it's the same people that used to blame, you say the quarterback, Tua's not that going to be that good in college because he plays at Bama. That's not his fault he went to Bama, that their team's really good. And there's a long list of those guys. I think Bo's in a situation right now, particularly with Davis Webb as an offensive coordinator, who in the quarterback NFL quarterback circles is one that all those guys thinks going to be a great coordinator.
11: Yeah.
9: I think he's set up success. And the only other thing that changed is adding Jaylen Waddle, a guy who can, you know, the way that they're going to scheme him open and then the way that he's going to command, you know, a second set of eyes on defense. I think it's going to be easier this year for Bo to play at a high level than it was last year. And last year, I mean, I think he won as many regular season games as anybody.
8: So I said this the other day. I said, you know, we were talking J.J. McCarthy, and I said, only 6 of 57 quarterbacks drafted. Don't count last year's draft, this past draft. Don't count that one. There were 10 quarterbacks drafted. I love Juan Mendoza. The hit rate for quarterbacks in the previous 5 drafts, all quarterbacks drafted, 6 of 57 are franchise quarterbacks, and Bo Nix and Stroud get nothing but criticism, and they count on that list. So it's really, really hard. The hit rate with all these brilliant coaches and GMs is 10.5%. With McCarthy, and I didn't love him coming out of college, one of the things that jumps out to me is everything's a fastball. Not a lot of nuance with it. Also, he tends to be, Baker Mayfield has a little bit of this, where I can tell when he's confident and I can tell when he's not. But when Baker's confident stepping into it, it's like, wow, that's a Pro Bowl quarterback. And he's getting a little protection. I think you probably see a little bit. I don't see the nuance, the pacing. It's a lot of heat. It's a fastball. Can you work on that? Is that something that, oh yeah, in year 5, a guy suddenly got nuanced. Is there anything you see with J.J. McCarthy that you do put your arms around and go, okay, that works. He's doing that well. Because I don't see a ton of success for me.
9: No, I don't. I was on the other end of thinking he was the top pick in the draft. And part of this is not him, but, you know, at Michigan, I might have talked to you about this privately, but that season they had, essentially every time he stepped on the field, they knew beyond a shadow of a doubt they're going to rush the ball for at least 250 yards that day. That's not NFL. That's not, the Baltimore Ravens might have the number one rushing attack this year. They might find out at halftime that they're not going to be able to run the ball today. You know what I mean? Like, that's not how the NFL works. And then I don't want to get into it, but when you get into the allegations of, you know what I mean, the Connor Stein, like, it's like, well, that's a pretty good advantage if you know what the other team. So I think that year coming together to then get thrust into a high pick, I almost feel bad that he was drafted so high based off of what he did in college and what's going to be asked of him to do in the NFL that clearly wasn't ready to step into. And the part where I don't release some of this is, it's a pretty good setup, man. I mean, you got to sit there and watch Sam Darnold do that, you know, and then have a chance to take it over, and then it didn't. And then you get to compete against somebody where you're in the offense for multiple years. This guy's coming out of a other situation, moving all that, and to have the competition be over before, you know, anybody really thought it was. It's a missed opportunity. And look, we can sit here and say, poor this guy, poor that guy. But when you're talking about pro athletes that are paid millions of dollars and you're giving an opportunity, there's just too many players that are really good players in this league that had to create their own opportunity. And there's too many people in our lives that we know that are really successful that weren't given an opportunity. They had to create the opportunity. And so I think the bucket I would put the whole thing in is a missed opportunity grab. And my hope is that the next opportunity he gets, if he gets one, because we've seen the same thing with Zach Wilson. You know, he's on his 14, you know, he's bouncing around. He's getting opportunities, had an opportunity to compete with Bo Nix and Jarrett Stidham. And he ended up third string, you know, had an opportunity to compete in Miami. Now he's in New York. So I think he's got to make a decision on which direction this is going to go. And I can say that because Sam Darnold signed with San Francisco to be the backup to Brock Purdy. And we know how that story not has ended, but has gone since then. So it is, at some point, it is a decision of what you're going to do about it.
8: A Jordan Palmer, quarterback consultant, founder of Quarterback Summit. Look that up. It's a very unique brand in this country. Founded Thread Performance Nutrition Company that exists to help youth athletes fulfill their physical and mental potential on both sides. I don't tell you guys about all the times he texts me with information because I'm privy to some pretty good gems. But he is as smart as it gets.
9: Am I one of your league sources?
8: You have been. I have said before. I have to watch out with you because everybody knows that I rely on you for quarterback opinion. So I've given a murky tip to you on more than once. Somebody I trust who's never steered me wrong. I think I've said that twice with you. That's pretty nice.
9: That's good.
8: All those GMs steer me wrong at one point.
9: I don't have an angle. Yeah.
8: That's right. You don't have an angle. Great seeing you.
9: Yeah. Thanks for having me, Colin.
8: You bet. Quarterback Summit and Thread Performance. Yes, he has been from time to time somebody who does not lead me wrong. He's very good at what he does. Okay. Have you guys been to San Sebastian? I'm one of the guys on my staff. He just travels nonstop. I mean, do I get in this week? Ryan, have you been there? J-Mac, have you been to San Sebastian?
11: I was just there. It is incredible. And by the way, Jordan Palmer, great guy. When I posted on Instagram, hey, here's a video of me and my family. He's like, I missed you by a day in Mallorca. I was like, this guy's all over the place.
8: It's supposed to be the best food.
11: No, San Sebastian's incredible. We did a Michelin star meal there. It was off the charts. I mean, a little pricey. I'm still paying for it right now. But it was phenomenal. San Sebastian, you could retire there. And just have like the best life. Walkable city. You've got the ocean. I mean, great weather. You know, the beautiful people in Spain. By the way, you know, any single guys out there looking for a wife, Spain, I can definitely recommend as a country that is just the beautiful people, the weather, the water.
8: And they like their wine early and often. It's not a terrible thing. The best defense is a good offense. How are you protecting your house and protecting your family? 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
26: What's going on, fellow sports fans? It's Andy West. Let's look back on this day in sports history, August 25th. We'll start off in 1985. New York's Dwight Gooden became the youngest pitcher ever to win 20 games with a Mets 9-3 win over the San Diego Padres. Gooden, at age 20 years, 9 months, and 9 days, was 1 month younger than Bob Feller, who won 20 games in 1939. Jumping ahead, today in 2006, Alfonso Soriano became the 40th player in Major League history and the fastest ever to reach 200 home runs and 200 steals for his career. Soriano walked in the third inning of Washington's 7-6 win over Atlanta and stole second to reach 200 in that category. He already had 203 career home runs. And today in 2011, the New York Yankees became the first team in Major League Baseball history to hit 3 grand slams in one game, with Robinson Cano, Russell Martin, and Curtis Granderson connecting in a 22-9 pounding of the Oakland Athletics.
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8: 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Welcome back. Joel Klatt last hour. Shohei Ohtani. Pete Crow Armstrong, very close MVP race. Looks like the experts are leaning to the Cubs star. J-Mac with the news.
0: No.
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11: Just let the audience know you're contractually obligated to mention a Chicago sports team every hour.
8: Well, they're pretty
11: so
8: good.
11: That was the Chicago reference. We're out of... No more! No mas! Let's go to regression candidates in the NFL. So every August we do this. We look at regression candidates. And an NFL writer came up with five teams that will drop significantly. And they backed it up with decent arguments. Here are the teams that are primed for regression as regression candidates. I'll start with the New England Patriots, the Carolina Panthers, the Jags, Denver, and wait for it, the Chicago Bears. Apparently, strength of schedule is one of the keys. Obviously, one score games is another one. Colin, what do you make of the Bears going from 11-6 and pulling back significantly?
8: Well, I think they'll be better, but it's very possible they're a 10-win team. I have them as a wild card team. I have Denver out of the playoffs. I have the Jags out of the playoffs. So I think the difference is I trust Caleb more than I do Bo Nix or Trevor Lawrence. I think he'll just win games and make plays because I think he's a remarkable talent. But I think all those regression stats historically are accurate.
11: Yeah.
8: I think there are two or three teams that you know will be much better. Teams that like are good, like the Colts, but they're not great in one score games, but they're well coached. Those things will turn around. So I think Bears, Broncos, Jags, two of those I agree with. I think the Bears, a lot of people think, oh, they'll be better this year record wise. I don't. I think they're going to be in the same spot because the schedule is tougher.
11: Yeah. I mean, I'm sure you saw that Patriots on a short week. That's a tough one. And listen, when you have Caleb starring, and a team that, you know, won some exciting games last year, you get a lot of primetime games. I'm very curious to see how Caleb performs in these primetime games. They are all over the primetime networks because, you know, Caleb Williams is a potential star. I would just finally say, I agree with almost all these. I don't think any, like the Broncos, come on, everybody's been on that. But regression is fun to talk about. Less fun to talk about injuries, Colin. Philadelphia Eagles, they drafted Mekhi Lemon, talented wide receiver out of USC. He's been out for a while with a hammy. However, good news is he returned to practice yesterday. Sounds like he'll be ready for the opener. Here's Mekhi Lemon.
3: Yeah, I feel like it's definitely tough. You know, I'm real competitive. I ain't never want to be away from this game. So me knowing that, you know, the hamstring again, just making sure I take the right precautions. I'm learning from it so it don't happen again. Taking the mental reps, you know, it's just as important as being on the field. So I was super locked in, you know, off the field. I'm making sure, I'm in the playbook, you know, taking the mental reps. So when I got out here, it wasn't too crazy.
11: Very well spoken for a rookie. Listen, I give out fantasy kernels here on this show on my podcast.
8: He's gonna be good.
11: Well, let's hold up. Who is the new play caller for the Eagles? Sean Mannion. Where was he last year, Colin? Green Bay Packers. Who else did the Eagles pick up from the Packers this season?
8: Wicks.
11: Dontavian Wicks. I think he's probably going to pencil in as the number two. Devontae Smith, the number one. Can he be a number one? Can he make a major leap? Devontae Smith, I don't know. Wicks is a bigger body, tougher. He's looked really freaking good. Listen, I'm not saying Lemon is toast, but I do think he will. It's going to take him a little while to get up to speed off the hamstring.
4: Fair.
11: I think Wicks is the guy you really want to look at. Sometimes these offensive coordinators, they go places and they bring their guys. Right? I would keep an eye on Wicks in Green Bay. Lemon's a good player, but I do think as a rookie, it's going to be a little more steep of a learning curve. By the way, where are you on Devontae Smith? Can he be a one?
8: I like him. He's a one. Yeah. I like him.
11: Sure? I mean, the guy's like a buck 75. I think he weighs about what I do. Now, he's twitched up, and he's fast.
8: I like him. I think Devontae, I mean, I do where his body, you know, his body composition's thin. But I think he's a really good player. I think he's a one. I think Wicks is a two. I think Lemon's probably an NFL high-end two.
11: Yeah.
8: A really, really high-end two.
11: So with Tyreek Hill out, obviously out the injury, I think Smith pencils in as the smallest height and weight-wise number one wide receiver in the league.
8: Well, Zay Flowers isn't real big.
11: I don't know that he's a one. He might be a two.
8: Zay Flowers?
11: Yeah.
8: You look at his numbers. He's a one. Yeah, Zay's
11: numbers
8: are big.
11: Because they didn't have anyone else. And now they got the young kid, Jacoby Lane, who looks amazing.
8: But again, rookies.
11: Rookies
8: are
11: awesome.
1: Yeah.
11: All right, final story, Colin. College football, it's list time. Now, our producer, Zach, primed me like, Jason, relax. I know you get worked up about lists. Here's a list. The Athletic, your favorite outlet, has the list of the top 100 football players entering the college football season. This is not an NFL draft list or NFL future or anything. It's college football. Best players in college football. Jeremiah Smith, one, no surprise. Leonard Moore, the cornerback of Notre Dame, two. Trinidad Chambliss, three. Do you want to guess where Arch Manning checked in? No, he's not in the top 10.
1: 15.
11: He's not in the top 20.
1: Oh, no, I don't know.
11: He's not in the top 30. The best players in college football, the Athletic has Arch Manning, Heisman favorite, as 32nd. Now, this is what's crazy. Jaden Mayava at USC.
1: Where's he?
11: 34.
1: God, I like
11: him. Are there 33 players in college football better than Jaden Mayava? Now, listen, Dylan Stewart, South Carolina, he's awesome.
1: I don't have many criticisms. I've watched all these guys play. They're all great.
11: Okay, let me give you a couple notable names. Julian Sayin, 13th best player in college football. To that, I say GTFO, as the kids say. That is insane.
1: That's a little high.
11: I mean, he cooked during the season, sure, against weak opponents. And go look at his game against Indiana. He was terrible in the Big Ten title game. And I know that's just one game. Julian Sayin's fine. Darian Mensah from Miami, 11.
1: Yeah, he's good. He'll be good.
11: I don't, what is best player in college football mean?
1: Well, he's just telling you, these are the best college, they're not projecting to a draft. They're the best college players. Now, in Jeremiah Smith's case, he's going to do very well. C.J. Carr at Notre Dame, Leonard Moore. Notre Dame's got the best corner, maybe the best safety, and maybe the second best linebacker in the country. Yeah, so Notre Dame's defense is going to be all-time stuff this year.
11: So I'm told Texas has six. I'm sorry, not six. Indiana has six in the top 100. LSU has six. Notre Dame has six. Oregon has six.
1: Indiana has a couple good receivers. If you look at your list, Indiana's got a couple of receivers that are ballers.
11: Do you want to guess how many players are in the top 100 from USC besides Jaden Mayava?
1: Two. Just him and one other guy.
11: Zero. We had a guest on here just said this is Lincoln Riley's best team. There is some big disconnect out there with USC.
1: I've said 9-3. 9-3.
11: Well, Klatt is coming on. By the way, I hear Klatt's a good golfer. Is that accurate?
1: Well, I mean, he works half the year. I mean, good God. Now these guys, the season ends and they just disappear into the ether. I'm out here, living on half and half and peanut brittle here, bringing out 15 live hours a week.
11: We're dropping truth bombs in August and Klatt's, playing 72 holes this week. I mean,
1: J-Mac with the news.
4: Well, that's the news.
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4: The Herd Line News.
1: Yeah, no, I think Notre Dame's going to play for the national championship. And I think USC is going to go 9-3. They're going to lose to Ohio State, Indiana, and Oregon. I don't think they're going to beat Washington. They'll beat Penn State on the road. They'll beat UCLA. They're not beating the Buckeyes, the Hoosiers. 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They're not beating the Buckeyes, the Hoosiers, or Oregon. Oregon game in LA will be fun. 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
1: So the MVP race, the odds are in. They keep leaning more and more and more to Pete Crow Armstrong of the Cubs. It's a two-person race, Ohtani against PCA. Right now, PCA has more runs, hits, extra base hits, home runs, stolen bases, better war, win above replacement. And I think, it's called most valuable, not most gifted. So I think PCA is just more necessary for the Cubs' success. If you look at Ohtani, when he goes hitless, the Dodgers are still 25-16. The winning percentage for the Dodgers doesn't fluctuate. Ohtani gets a hit, doesn't. It doesn't fluctuate. If Pete Crow Armstrong doesn't get a hit, the Cubs are sub-500. So they're not even a wild card team if he's not on the team. They really rely on him for everything. I would say Ohtani is more KD to the Warriors. They won a title with him, before him, and they win titles with him. He makes the Warriors the best version of the Warriors, but they won pre-KD and post-KD. If Ohtani left, the Dodgers could still win a World Series if they got enough healthy pitching. Ohtani is KD. Makes the Dodgers greater, really, really, when healthy, unbeatable, but they can win with him and without him. That's not what the Cubs are. You know, he's more LeBron James with the Cavs. They're not even getting to the finals. I mean, Kyrie Irving in Cleveland, a lot of people viewed him as a guy that couldn't stay healthy. He was kind of a bust. And then he becomes, you know, great. So Alex Bregman, who got brought over this year to the Cubs on PCA.
3: We've got probably the most dynamic player in baseball leading off. And he can hit the ball at the ballpark. He can steal bags. He can battle up and slap a good at bat on you.
1: I mean, Ohtani has two hits in the Dodgers' last five games. Dodgers won all of them. So I would say Pete Crow Armstrong is more essential, therefore he's more valuable. And he's kind of pulling away in the odds. Also, he's the best fielder arguably in the sport. And I'm not talking just outfield. He may be the best fielder in Major League Baseball. So when he shows up to the park, he's their best base stealer, he's their best hitter, he's their best defensive player, he's the leadoff guy, he's the spark plug, he's the only all-star they have. I don't think it's that particularly close. So we had Jordan Palmer on. One of the things that it's obvious, but personality matters a lot with quarterbacks. You have to be a uniter. You're often the highest paid guy. You get the most press, media. Not that you're coddled by the coach, but you can't really hit a quarterback in practice. You know, they wear the certain jersey. So like being humble and grateful and being gracious goes a long way. I mean, Kirk Cousins is making a fortune. You can't hit him in practice. He's not really one of the guys. He's closer to the coaches than most players. Like, Jay Cutler always had, like, a chip on his shoulder, and, like Jay was talented, but that doesn't work in locker rooms. Like, right? Like, get along with people. I've always thought that was one of the keys to Sam Darnold, and it was interesting to talk about Fernando Mendoza. I think one of the things that I really like, he's got kind of a Kirk Cousins. He's, you know, some will say a little corny. It just seems like a grateful, humble kid. And in all of pro sports, that matters more at quarterback than any other position. I didn't know if Jordan Palmer was a big fan or not. Here he was earlier.
4: I did this with Burrow and Deshaun Watson when he lost or when he won the national championship, getting into draft prep. It's a long year when you play at the end. And so then you go right into that. And you go through the draft process and then you get picked and you go right to rookie minicamp. Let's let him see what he can extract and learn from Kirk Cousins and from just the travel and the weekly schedule and being a pro and all of it. I think there's a lot more value in having him sit and wait and when he's ready or when the time comes, than to rush him out on the field to extract value out of those reps with what you're risking.
1: All right. So I'm excited for it. Put the Raiders schedule up. Now they open with Miami. Fernando's not going to play. Then it gets a little tougher. I remember Lamar Jackson came in and I hit the prediction. I got very lucky. I said week 11, Flacco's gone, Lamar's in. I'm going to predict. Are we taping this, Ryan? Are we taping back in the studio? Here we go. I'm going to tape this. All right, we're taping. I'm going to say okay, hold on. Let me think this. They're going to go 1-0. Because Cousins will be competent. I'm going to go week

0: is one of the worst defenses in the league. Then in week two, Chargers, okay, let's be real, they lost their defensive coordinator, and they don't have an incredible, like, their defense is not incredible. Who's their superstar pass rusher? And then you've got the Saints. They do not have an amazing defense. So right out of the gate, there is a chance for Mendoza to have success. Now, Spagnuolo, that's going to be a tough one, but it's at home. Spagnuolo's defense is being rebuilt. Chris Jones, come on, he's washed. His cornerbacks are weak. I think he could do well in the first month of the season. And no, I'm not his agent.
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0: 15-year-old Martha Moxley was murdered in the Tony Bellhaven neighborhood of Greenwich, Connecticut. She was rich and beautiful and loved by all who knew her. For decades, despite intense media scrutiny, police failed to make an arrest. In 2000, 25 years after Martha's murder, her one-time neighbor, Michael Skakel, was arrested. He'd been 15, like her, at the time of the crime. He was also a cousin of the Kennedys.
1: A teenage neighbor and friend of Martha Moxley.
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0: The Kennedy connection is the reason that most people know about this case, or at least think they know about it. I watched the news. I read the articles. Of course Michael Skakel killed his next-door neighbor Martha Moxley. He beat her to death with a golf club. I knew it. And if you followed the case like I did, I bet you knew it too. My name is Andrew Goldman. I've been a journalist for 30 years. I got involved in this case in 2015. But here's the thing. Once this story got its hooks in me, it wouldn't let me go. From NBC News Studios, Dead Certain, The Martha Moxley Murder is a podcast series that I believe will finally provide a full, true, authoritative account of the Martha Moxley case.
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4: Arrested on suspicion of engaging in prostitution. Other NFL headlines, the Browns have named Deshaun Watson their starting quarterback over Shedeur Sanders. The move came 2 days after Watson ripped Browns fans for booing him. Watson apologized for those remarks. And the Ravens dealing with a major injury. Danny Pinter projected to win the job at starting center, likely out for the year with a leg injury. Baseball last night included a late-inning rally by the Red Sox to beat the Marlins 4-2. Anthony Seigler snapping a ninth-inning tie with a go-ahead run-scoring triple.
5: Once I saw they weren't giving you a buzz sign, I felt like they trusted me to get a good hit up, get a good at-bat, get something good to hit, and that's all I was trying to do.
4: The Red Sox have won four straight. They're in the second American League wildcard position. Also last night, the Mariners' Cal Raleigh homered three times. The Mariners beat the Phillies 9-2, ending Phillies' nine-game win streak. I'm Matt McCoy.
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8: Okay, here we go. It's Tuesday, hour three, rolling right along. Joel Klatten, 15 minutes. Well, WNBA, I mean, it's so much, it almost feels, it's not, but it feels like it's by design. Controversy at every turn. I think the league could use some better leadership, but there is a singular reason why this league now is in a much better spot financially. And you're looking at the reason. That is Caitlin Clark. That's the reason. She has more games with 30 points plus and 10 assists plus than the entire league ever. She's got five. The rest of the league in its history has four. She is Steph Curry, but with kind of a Michael Jordan mindset. All business, all basketball, has no opinion or comment on the controversies. The Fever offense is not only number one in this league at 97 a game, it's the best offense in league history because of Caitlin Clark. So with all this drama and nonsense around her, Caitlin Clark, number one in assists, number three in scoring, best offense in league history, greatest shooting range in league history. She's not driving the controversy like Michael Jordan. She's all business. And ask yourself, is the controversy bad? I know what you're thinking. Oh, it's terrible. Okay. Well, if you want to climb Everest, there's going to be some storms at the top. The path to growth is always through discomfort. When did the UFC explode? Conor McGregor. They have squeezed every ounce of sweat out of his career. And Conor McGregor, controversy, some of it ugly, follows him everywhere. Earned, by the way. when I loved boxing, and arguably it was front page in American sports sections, when Muhammad Ali was a conscientious objector to the war. Yeah. Golden State, stacked roster, last dynasty. Adam Silver didn't like it at all. Literally changed the CBA. Patriots, Spygate, Deflategate. Dodgers dynasty, unfair, stacked, deferred payments. College football and basketball ratings up, up, up last 3-4 years with NIL, transfer portal, the entire time, the entire off seasons. Shrouded, clouded in controversy. Now you got NFL guys going to college and the ratings are going up. Sometimes to get distracted people focused, got to shake things up a little bit. I mean, American Idol is the highest rated music show ever. It's the one that had a really controversial guy on the panel, Simon Cowell. Go look at sports when Tiger Woods broke through. TV networks, I was at one, dealt with it for years. Overexposure, give me a break. We were following every single Tiger shot, lead or not. And by year 2 to 3, he was in the lead always. So all I keep hearing about FIFA. We just had World Cup smashed the ratings, the World Cup, the entire time. Rigged, Argentina, getting every break. This thing looks rigged. Argentina, Messi, the popular team, getting the calls. The champions going for a repeat. And FIFA, by the way, there's been claims of corruption forever. The Olympics, actually very profitable last time for NBC. Hasn't IOC, to many critics, always been sort of, you know, highest bidder, wink, wink, nudge, nudge? Find me all the purity in sports. Ali, Olympic movements, FIFA, IOC, Dodgers, stack deck warriors. I mean, it's the reality is, in my lifetime, it doesn't matter if it's Uber, which was sued by cities and states and taxi cab companies, or Meta that had to change its name, or Steve Jobs. They're all disruptors. I mean, again, the WNBA was growing, and the reason it was growing is because the quality's pretty good. I mean, there's pretty good players in this league. And the one that the North Star of the league's growth, they got on private jets, new TV deal, packed arenas, Taylor Swift in tennis shoes, is Caitlin Clark. She's not driving the controversy, although she's surrounded with it sometimes because of the officiating, what they allow. But like Michael Jordan, she is all business. And my takeaway is, if she wins the title, very realistic, if she wins the title in the next couple of years, all of this stuff, she'll be the cake. It'll be a little icing. It'll be like, well, that's just part of controversy. You don't have to love the league, but people talk about the league. I mean, UFC was going on and it was profitable. Dana White, the Fertitta family, had built a very profitable business. You know, cable tried to throw it off the air. The late John McCain didn't like it. States would ban it. It was making a profit. Then Conor McGregor arrived. Wow. My wife wanted to go to UFC fights. And she's not really into sports. Like, that's kind of what it takes. You know, you're climbing Everest. It gets really windy up there. And to take a league or a sport that's, you know, growing and kind of profitable to wow, you're going to deal with some Enos Kanter, some Royce White, people throwing whatever on the court. If you look at the history of sports, if you really inspect the history of sports, most popular is often most polarizing. And it's just part of the growth, the discomfort. Here was Caitlin on another magical night this past weekend.
7: I just came in with a mentality of knowing that my team needs me to step up tonight. Obviously, going down, maybe going down like that, it hurts our team a little bit. So, you know, you got to carry a little bit more of the load. And I think it's all about your mentality coming into a back-to-back. Like, you can either be like, oh, I'm tired, we've been on the road, this, that, or you can, you know, buck up and go play basketball and have fun. And I felt like our team had great energy coming into this game.
8: Always about business, always about basketball, singularly obsessed and focused. Good for her. I can remember years ago, I was a local sportscaster. And I was golfing. I was just like a public course. And I remember guys in the pro shop getting mad at me because all you talk about is Tiger. I'm like, he's 12. He's winning tournaments. What do you want? What do you want me to talk about? I mean, it's all you talk about. What about Lee Westwood? What about him? I mean, I'll talk about Tiger's fairway wood. Nothing against Lee Westwood, but it was like I was a sportscaster. Tiger was a phenomenon. And people would yell at me when I'm going to hit golf balls. Well, that's all you show. It was all anybody cared about. So I saw this headline. Oh, boy. I want to remind everybody, I do think the Cowboys will be better this year, but they were 7-9-1 last year and awful against playoff teams. So the headline this morning, Cowboys are true Super Bowl contenders. Okay. Coaching matters. Just in the NFC, do you think Brian Schottenheimer is going to outduel John Harbaugh, Sean McVay, Mike McDonald in Seattle? Do you, Kyle Shanahan in San Francisco, Ben Johnson, Dan Campbell? Let's say he does. Then he goes to the AFC and has to outduel Sean Payton or Andy Reid or D'Amico Ryans or Jim Harbaugh or Mike Vrabel. I'm not anti-Brian Schottenheimer. He was surprising last year. But here are the coaches that Brian and the Cowboys beat. Aaron Glenn, a defensive coach, and the Jets didn't have an interception. Brian Daboll got fired. Dan Quinn's about to. He's the number one coach on the hot seat. Pete Carroll, whose last year in Vegas was an abject disaster. Andy Reid's worst Chiefs team in week 13. They were all beat up. And Nick Sirianni, who you know it and I know it and we all know it. We're kind of like, all right, whatever. Dallas went 1-5-1 against playoff teams. Some of the losses were ugly. I like the Cowboys. But don't convince yourself that average meal you ate at the restaurant was great because it's better than what you cook at home. Like, I think the Cowboys are interesting. I think they'll score points. I think they've upgraded their defense. Let's be careful here about the structure of the organization with Jerry having to talk on Mondays. Brian Schottenheimer did a good job, but they were 7-9-1. Here's Dak Prescott this week on trying to break through, finally.
9: This team has had, you know, 3 years in a row, right? 12 wins or something like that. That, yeah, it is. It is time to break through. And, you know, I've said it before. Yeah, we can't do it by ourselves, but we are asked to make up at times. You know, we are responsible for what the position you put your team in. So, I don't take much into it. I told you guys and you people who understand me now, know me, I'm harder on myself than anyone is, and higher expectations and standards and goals. So when I hear it these days, I'm more just like, cool, you know, and you're right.
8: How about 9-8? We agree on that. 9-8 for the Cowboys. Battling for the playoffs until the very end. That seems reasonable. We talk about it all the time. 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
12: 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Well, Joel Klatt's going to be calling the Indiana game September 5th. This weekend, there's some games as well. Joel Klatt, the voice of college football at Fox, is now joining us. I was thinking about this the other day. One of the reasons I always defended Shedeur Sanders is because at Colorado, they had no running game and they didn't pass block particularly well. And I think it's reasonable to say that Deion's a good promoter, but he's not Kurt Cignetti. Like it wasn't a highly functional offense, couldn't run. A lot of it was Shedeur running for his life. So I thought he was underdrafted. I thought he didn't work with much. I mean, again, it's a big advantage to have an elite coach, an elite run game, an elite offensive line. That seems to matter for quarterbacks. But you did a lot of Shedeur games. To you, as the underdrafted, or were you ever a fan of kind of the whole thing with Shedeur?
16: Well, there's a lot of layers to that. Was he underdrafted? Of course he was. He was, at a minimum, the second best quarterback in that class. Minimum. Maybe the top quarterback. If you just look at the football, his ability to throw the ball accurately, he was the most accurate passer in that draft. He's shown that ability even at the NFL level.
12: Yeah.
16: Hyper accurate with the football, quick release, very smart in terms of the schematics and understanding the game and where the football should go. All of that was absolutely there. That's why in a lot of our estimation, he was in the conversation in the top five of the draft, maybe even the top overall pick in the draft. I think that his play warranted that. Yeah. Now, it's not just your play that everyone's going to draft, and they've got to also, if you want to put it this way, kind of marry everything else that's coming along. And there's always some sort of balance between the baggage that they perceive you bring and the value that you bring to the team, right? So there's going to be some sort of weight to that. Wouldn't you agree, Colin? And at that point, I think there were a lot of teams that passed on the baggage or the extra curricular, if you will, from Shedeur Sanders. They didn't like the hype machine and the way that he went about interviews. And that's not to say that it's absolutely wrong, but I think it absolutely hurt him. There's no doubt. I still maintain. Here's the thing, Colin, in the NFL, you have to own the game from the pocket. You've got to anticipate. You got to be accurate. You got to be tough. He's all of those things. I still believe, I know this may sound crazy, he's going to work out somewhere, someplace.
12: It
16: might
12: totally
16: not be
12: agree.
16: Cleveland, but as we've seen with Darnold and Mayfield and others, it doesn't have to be in that team. And let's face it, you might just need to leave Cleveland. Because that place, you know, historically has been an absolute dumpster fire when it comes to quarterback play.
12: Yeah. You and I agree on that. I still think there's something there. I've missed before, but the idea that he can't play at this level, and I thought he was kind of at worst like a mid-second round guy, is interesting. So I was saying this earlier, is that when people say the NIL and the transfer portal ruin college football tradition, I'm like, no, it's called Notre Dame. They built the sport. You know, the sport got built largely on their back. The Four Horsemen, Touchdown Jesus. You know, there's been some wonky stuff. And I mean, now you got pros playing college. The Big Ten today said, we're not going to allow that, which I'd like to see all conferences do that. I doubt they
16: same.
12: Will.
16: Good for them. Good for them.
12: Good for the Big
16: on that
12: Ten.
16: Stance. Yeah.
12: But, I look at Notre Dame, and I said this earlier, when Notre Dame can compete for the title, I'm not saying they can win it, but they can compete. They're a top six team, which they are. The Brian Kelly teams were not. They just got there, but they didn't have the players. This team can play with anybody.
16: Yeah.
12: I think the sport's better because I think there is a certain standard. It's called college football. The college part it's important. I think that's the separator. So my take is, I love what Notre Dame's become. Some people are going to say, well, the media likes them, you know, so you guys talk about it. I look at their defense, Joel, I think they have like five pros.
16: I think they're
12: going to play for the national title. Do you think that?
16: I do too. I just came out with my bracket prediction. I filled out a bracket to start the year. I picked Notre Dame to win the whole thing. They're going to be my national champion. And in large part due to their defense, there's an entire litany of reasons. Listen, I really like CJ Carr. I think he could be the best overall quarterback in the sport.
12: Yep. Same.
16: I really love what they have on the outside at wide receiver. Jaden Greathouse is back. They've got guys like Quincy Porter, who transferred from Ohio State, Mylon Graham as well. They've got real players out there. They averaged over 40 points a game last year. That should go up. I do believe that their offensive line is good enough where they can plug and play in the running back spot. Then you go to their defense. I think it could be the best defense in college football, if not certainly in the top three. And you look at who wins the national championship. You look at every single year, Georgia had great defenses. Michigan had a great defense. Ohio State, number one defense in the country. Last year, Indiana, two defense in the country. You've got to play great defense. They're going to have that. All those returning guys on their front seven, a defensive-oriented head coach, and maybe the best defender individually in all of college football in Leonard Moore. I think Leonard Moore, the corner for Notre Dame, is not only going to win the Thorpe Award, I think he could get selected in the top three of the NFL draft. That's how good he is on the outside. He's one of the only guys that I've watched and he can play with guys like Jeremiah Smith. And I'm like, okay, that, you know, it looks like you can do that. So I'm a big fan of what Notre Dame has. I don't love their schedule just for the best interests of college football. It's great for them, but it's not great for college football. They got that Miami game. But let me just real quick, and you made this point on my show. It's not just that the sport might be better when Notre Dame is good. It's that Notre Dame is, I think, a symbol of the game being a national sport and not a regional sport. And you made that point on my show. I think it's an incredibly astute and really good point. And I know we're not in the business, Colin, of complimenting each other, but that was strong. And, you know, obviously with the Big Ten doing what they're doing and the SEC still having a great league and Notre Dame being good and Oregon being good and USC maybe on the resurgence.
12: The sport, for the first time, is still good. The SEC is still good.
16: They're still really good. Texas is outstanding. Georgia is still, they still have Kirby Smart. Let's see what Alabama is able to do. So now for the first time since, Colin, 2006, the sport feels really national.
12: Yep. I agree. No, I think it does. The years ago I said this about the NIL. I told Urban Meyer this, and he kind of laughed because I don't think he'd thought of it. I said, NIL is going to save all you coaches because I got to pay my roster $35 million.
16: Yeah, it's too expensive to fire him. That's what you're saying, right?
12: I got to buy you out for $70 and hire the next guy for $80. I'm like, you guys are going to get the Citrus Bowl is going to get you an extension. You think you're doing well now. You're unfireable. There's no money left.
16: Yeah.
12: And I look at USC schedule. So my take is Ohio State and Indiana are bad matchups. Very good on the outside. USC's pass rush has been hit and miss, and I don't love their corners. I don't think they can beat Ohio State. I do not think they can. I think those receivers for Indiana are special. Bad matchups. Oregon they can compete with, but again, secondary, it is at home. A lot of the players they recruited didn't play poorly.
16: Eugene last year, so I don't think that's out of the question, and they're very good in the Coliseum. They were undefeated in the Coliseum a year ago.
12: So we both say if they run the table except Ohio State, Indiana, and make the playoff, Lincoln's fine. But what if they lose Oregon, Ohio State, Indiana? There'll be dogs to each. They lose three games.
16: No. This is, and to your point, it's
12: and don't make the playoffs.
16: No. He would not be fired.
12: Okay,
16: nor should he. Nor should he. Remember, they have the number one recruiting class in the country. I believe that they just built that brand new football building. So when you talk about money, this is not just about the money that you would have to pay him, which is substantial. You'd have to buy out the rest of the staff, buy out the next coach. You just spent well over nine figures building a beautiful football building. Then you have to spend probably close to 40 on a new roster. Okay, so you're talking about all in order to move on from a guy like, let's just say he goes 9-3, which is a good year with that schedule. I mean,
8: yeah,
16: an excellent,
8: that's what I think. Yeah.
16: You know, an excellent year with that schedule. To move on from him, it would cost them 120, give or take. They're not going to do that after building a football building. Like, they're not going to do that. It would be irresponsible. And you would have to start from scratch. Because once you start over, look at Penn State, for example. They got to this point where James Franklin, they felt like, nope, like there's a ceiling. We've got to move on. It wasn't the greatest transition. They fired him early. They thought they had a plan. All of a sudden, Cignetti gets the contract extension. Matt Rhule does a contract extension. And Kalani Sitake goes all the way down to the altar and says no. And then they land on Matt Campbell. It took them a long time to do that. Well, yeah. Guess what happened in the meantime? The roster was totally decimated to the point where Matt Campbell had to bring in 40 Iowa State players. So they're just... Penn State is basically just Iowa State East at this point. So if you're USC and you go 9-3, you just had the number one recruiting class in the country. You just spent nine figures on a football building. You've got to pay $120 million to change your coach and build a new roster. Why would you do that? That would be malpractice. And I don't think Jen Cohen would do that, the athletic director, nor should she. No. So 9-3 is safe. I think 8-4 would be really frustrated and they would get trigger happy, but I would caution them against making that move even at 8-4.
8: Listen, I think one of the things we have to own in college football, Joel, is that with these power conferences, you've added Oregon, Washington, Oklahoma, Texas, USC. Okay, now these conferences have gone from tough to kind of ridiculous. First, like Ohio State schedule, brutal. Texas brutal. Schedule, brutal. So brutal. Fans have to just...
16: In particular, when it's compared to Georgia or Penn State, both in the same conference. Like Penn State's conference schedule, very easy. Georgia, very manageable. It's compared to Ohio State and Texas. So not to interrupt you, but it's the imbalance of the schedule. It's not just that these conferences are very good and very deep. It's that who you miss matters most. And it's the schedule lottery matters more than anything right now in college football, in particular as it relates to a conference crown.
8: Hey, let's talk Indiana. So you did you how many Indiana games you do last year?
16: Gosh, was it five? I think I did four or five. Yeah.
8: Okay, so when you did those games, did you say, whew, that personnel, or did you say, man, that coach? Because I liked their personnel. But they were in trouble against Oregon, Iowa, Penn State, Miami. That team could have lost four games. And I don't think they look like Ohio State. And I don't think they were as good as Miami in terms of overall talent. And I'm not sure they have the talent that Notre Dame does this year. So my take is now Mendoza leaves. You get a quarterback that's good, but he's not Fernando Mendoza. He's not a first-round quarterback. You think he's Fernando Mendoza?
16: Well, hold on for a second, because he might not be Mendoza right now. But was Mendoza Mendoza right now?
8: Yeah, but
16: at this point, did you think Fernando Mendoza was like, man, that guy, he might win the Heisman?
8: Well, when I started watching him, Mendoza was big. And he was
16: big
8: kind of
16: player.
8: Like big, thick, aggressive. Like Hoover, I watched him at TCU. He's a smaller guy. He doesn't, you know, he's okay outside the numbers. He's not Mendoza. Like Mendoza,
16: okay,
8: watching.
16: Let me push back. Let me push back. And it's not, let's throw the players out. Throw the players out. You just said something like, when you called the Indiana games, you asked me, did you think, oh my gosh, what an incredible roster, or oh my gosh, what an incredible coach? Listen, truth be told, coach. And that's what every other, so to that point, if you would agree with that, don't you have to trust that Kurt Cignetti, who got Curtis Rourke and got Fernando Mendoza and Keelan Black and Roman Himby and, you know, kept Charlie Becker and got Elijah Surratt and got all these guys, don't you have to trust that he saw something that he deems perfect for his system in Josh Hoover?
8: Well, yes, but he's still not as good as Mendoza. He can be the best fit. I think Mendoza's going to, I think he's pretty good.
12: I think Mendoza's special.
16: So you're telling me if you were taking, before Indiana, you had Curtis Rourke, Fernando Mendoza, and you had Josh Hoover, and you got to pick them. Before you knew anything about what they did at Indiana, who would you pick?
12: Well, that's not fair, because I do know about Mendoza.
16: But that's what we're asking. What are you talking about?
12: I'm saying I've watched Mendoza play at the highest level. I watched Hoover play. I like Hoover. He's not Mendoza. He's not that big and strong, and he's not that guy.
16: But you have to compare Hoover to the Cal Mendoza. This is my point.
12: Well, I would take Hoover if Cal football.
16: But this is my point, is that if you were just taking the pre-Indiana player of the three quarterbacks that now Cignetti will have at Indiana, I would take Hoover. He's the better player before he got to Indiana.
12: But TCU's got better players than Cal.
16: Maybe so. I think that team's going to be very good. And to your point, I'm going to go back to the coaching. It's not just me who thought that. Every single opposing coach, offensive coordinator, head coach, defensive coordinator, they would lead with the exact same thing in our production meetings. That's the best coach team I've ever seen. That's the best coach team I've ever seen. That's the best coach team I've ever seen. They're the most sound team I've ever seen. Every single one of them, to a man, Colin, to a man. That's what they started with before they would play Indiana.
12: Yeah, I'm not doubting Cignetti. I think my whole take is Mendoza ended up being.
16: You don't like Hoover. That's fine. You don't like him.
12: That's the thing. You're doubting
16: Indiana. No, that's fine.
12: Listen, I think they're going to be a very solid 6-5 team.
16: I'm joking. Clip it.
12: I'm joking. They're going to win like
16: that. That team's going to the playoff. Wouldn't you agree? That team's going to the playoff.
12: Well, Oregon and Ohio State are going. I don't know what to do with Michigan. Let me watch the Oklahoma game.
16: Sure.
12: Indiana's going to go because their schedule. So three teams I know. Oregon, Indiana will go. I think Washington and USC are very improved. Michigan will obviously be improved. Yeah.
16: Were you surprised to know Texas or Georgia didn't get a first place vote?
12: I was surprised Texas didn't. I think Georgia's offense is kind of pedestrian to me. You lose Ladd McConkey and Brock Bowers. It's never quite felt the same. They're both so good. I was surprised Texas didn't, but I think, and I would always have trouble with this, if you're a writer and you do a preseason top 10 or top 25, and I was voting, I look at Texas's schedule and I'm like, well, I don't want to give them a number one vote because there's no way in heck they're going to run the table on the schedule. So am I voting for who you are now, or am I voting for what I think it's going to end up? Because I think Texas is going to lose three games because their schedule is brutal.
16: This is why I thought I was shocked when the AP put Ohio State number one. Not because Ohio State isn't good, but because of their schedule. They have to play at Texas, at Iowa, at Indiana, at USC.
12: Brutal.
16: Is it at Indiana? Yeah, I believe it is at Indiana.
12: It's brutal.
16: Did I miss that?
12: I know they're at Texas, at Iowa, at USC.
16: I know that for sure. I think they play at Indiana, and then they still have to host Oregon. Yeah, it's at Indiana.
12: Look at that schedule.
16: That's crazy. By the way, look at the three weeks. I know they have an off week kind of in the middle of it, but they've got a three-game stretch in the middle of their season at Indiana, at USC, Oregon at home.
12: Jeez. God, that's incredible. Honestly, you know what? USC, looking at that, licking their chops.
16: Right.
12: I mean, you play Cignetti one week. You're looking at Oregon at home the next week. USC just slithers into the Coliseum.
16: And they have to go all the way out west in order to do it. That's why I was surprised the writers gave Ohio State the number one ranking. I was surprised at that.
12: All right. Listen, I don't mean to interrupt your golf game. I know you pretty much take 8 months off a year after you do some college football around here. Then it's just...
16: Wow.
12: Well, I mean, literally.
16: I tell you what, this is now, we're getting close to the regular season because the chippiness went up. That's how I know we're in like regular season form. We don't need preseason. All right, NFL, Colin and Klatt, we don't need preseason.
12: I don't even know where my golf bag is. I don't see it 8 months a year.
16: Listen, I mean, not all of us have to play every day to be great. I don't know what to tell you.
8: Whatever. That felt personal. All right, buddy. Good seeing you.
16: You as well. You as well, bud.
8: Yeah. That Ohio State schedule, is that ridiculous? In a row, at Indiana, USC, that's insane. Oh, God. I mean, listen, if you run through that schedule with only one loss, you deserve all the love. Best defense, a good offense. How are you preparing to protect your family? 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
8: Welcome back. We got a lot today. Show is moving right along. Isn't that amazing? Caitlin Clark has more 30-plus, 10-plus games, points and assists, five. But in the rest of the league's history combined, four. Isn't that the stat? That's crazy. J-Mac with the news.
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28: You know what else is crazy? The LA Rams battle for the backup quarterback job. It's Ty Simpson versus Stetson Bennett. Couple SEC lifers. And McVay has made no decision yet. It seems like it's probably Ty Simpson. But just remember, Stetson Bennett has been in the program for years. Well, the franchise for years. Here's McVay on how he's looking at the backup job.
29: Ty's definitely going to play, you know, and I don't know exactly how I'm going to allocate those reps. Is really, that was different. You know, we had our backup spot set last year. You know, we've got two guys who have played really good football throughout the course of camp. I'm just truly taking things a day at a time. Today, Stetson took 9 of the 15 reps. Ty took 6 of them. As far as what we're doing with the game, you know, we haven't even gotten into that.
12: So, you know, for all the critics of this move, is feels pretty good that Ty Simpson's been great. Stetson Bennett, my guess is, I read it, it's not even a guess, I read it this weekend, Stetson Bennett leads slightly. I think Simpson's the better athlete in terms of mobility, maybe Stetson ahead of him because he knows the offense better. I think Ty Simpson's the better talent. But for all the people that knocked it, like what you've seen in the preseason, Ty is an athletic kid who can, they can move the pocket a lot with him. Stafford's your veteran, and Bennett's been in the system now 3 years. So you can bring him in and he's competent to run it. Like, they've got a deep quarterback room, which is, for the record, 55 quarterbacks minimum will play in the NFL this year. Like, backups play a lot by late October.
28: Yeah, no, that's fair points. And Stafford is one of the oldest starters in the league, right? I will just push back a little on this amazing preseason Ty Simpson has had. There's zero correlation, I was looking it up, between preseason success and regular season play. Of course, traits and understanding the system, that stuff matters. So I'm not going crazy for Simpson. They did spend a very high pick on him.
12: Yes.
28: I would be shocked if he were the third stringer. And what does that mean? Not active all season, the emergency quarterback? So I don't see how Simpson's not the backup.
12: That's what I thought until I read an article 2 days ago.
28: So the problem with that is you just wasted a first-round pick on a guy who's not going to help you at all this year.
12: No, or they're going to play Stetson Bennett more in the preseason, show him off to the league, put him on tape, and somebody's going to come get him and give them a six-round pick next year. That, my guess is what they're doing is they want Stetson to play and get reps. They're going to say great things about him. He made one really beautiful throw this week, and they've kind of rebuilt his confidence. And he's got his life together, which is cool. And he looks good on tape. And then somebody, you know this is true, somebody's going to come and get him because some backup is going to be pushed to be a starter by week 8. And then people will go, oh, well, McVay's guy, you know he's been well coached. Let's bring Stetson Bennett in as our backup. You know that's going to happen.
5: Yeah,
12: because McVay alone, it's like Darnold backing up Brock Purdy with Shanahan. Minnesota's like, well, he didn't play much, but he knows Shanahan's system, and we run a version of it. Let's go get him. There is value to like being in the McVay or Andy Reid system as a backup.
28: It's fair. I guess I will just say the Stetson Bennett, like somebody's interested. There's a lot of smoke that J.J. McCarthy is going to be on the market, too, as a potential trade piece. I don't know. Who would you rather have, J.J. McCarthy or Stetson Bennett?
12: Why Stetson Bennett at this point? 63 different quarterbacks started games last season, 60 in 2024. Yeah.
28: All right, let's move on to the NFL top 100 list. We've been doing it seemingly for a month. They're just dragging this thing out. Patrick Surtain checking in at 10 yesterday, Jahmyr Gibbs at 9. But what our staff noticed was there's only two quarterbacks left that have not been revealed.
12: Who?
28: That would be Josh Allen and Matt Stafford. Incredibly, this means that of the top 100 NFL players, more than a handful of people think Drake May is the third best quarterback in the league. And I'm sorry, I don't care what stat you can give me, that just is not true.
12: Well,
28: on no planet is Drake May right now the third best quarterback in the league.
12: He's pretty
28: That's
12: good.
28: Not true. Come on, you think there's a world where he is?
12: I think he's somewhere between 5 and 8-ish. What don't you like? Big, move, smart, obsessed, accurate. What don't you like?
28: I loved him coming out of North Carolina.
12: Well,
28: he was middling to below average in his first year with a terrible head coach.
12: In a Pro Bowl. With a bad staff.
28: Shedeur Sanders was a Pro Bowler. Just stop with the Pro Bowl, okay? So May had one good season. So did Jaden Daniels. A lot of people can have one good season.
12: Yeah, but Jaden Daniels can't stay healthy. Drake May's big, strong, never gets hurt.
28: He hasn't been hurt. Daniels was hurt last year. Let's see if he bounces. Again, C.J. Stroud had an amazing year. Has kind of plateaued. Has he gotten better?
12: If this is the NFL's top 100 players, Derrick Henry, 15 still. Yeah. God, been around
28: Derrick
12: forever.
28: Derrick Henry's collecting Social Security, and he's ahead of Patrick Mahomes.
12: I think. I don't think there's 11 players better than Will Anderson at Houston. I don't.
28: I mean, Brian Burns is good. What, 14?
12: Burns is great.
28: What the hell? No way. He's Brian a Burns. Really good defensive end.
12: He's great. He's not good. He's great.
28: A top 15 player in the league?
12: He's great. He and Abdul Carter potentially could be the best end rushers in the sport.
28: See, this is the problem. You know, I need to pivot to becoming you where I'm just like, oh, everybody's great. Yeah, top 14, sure. There's 47 guys that are great.
12: I don't think everybody's great, but I'd rather, wouldn't the audience in August, isn't it better to be optimistic? I mean, I'm excited for football. Who wants Debbie Downer on the air? Brian Burns, a great Hall of Fame level rush end in the NFL. He's been great for years. He was great in Carolina.
28: The quantum leap to Hall of Fame?
12: Brian Burns had 16 and a half sacks last year.
28: Wow.
12: And by the way, played for a team that trailed. I mean, if you really think about the Giants, they trailed in a lot of games late, right? They weren't very good. Meaning teams were running the ball against the Giants in the fourth quarter, not giving Brian Burns a chance for sacks.
28: Man,
12: teams were killing the clock.
28: Why don't you make a list tomorrow of the best edge rushers in the league?
12: Brian Burns is top three.
28: No way. Wait,
12: Miles
28: you see the
12: Garrett,
28: list? No way.
12: Miles Garrett,
8: Will Anderson. Yeah. Max Crosby.
28: Okay. He's top three. Come on.
8: And Brian Burns.
28: Stop it. You know, there's a Bosa out there somewhere who's really, really good. There's a billion edge rushers. Brian Burns is very good. He's, you know, an elite player at his position, but top five, top 14 best player in the league?
8: Second in the league to Myles Garrett and sacks.
28: You're all into this one-year wonder stuff. Gosh, come on.
8: Brian Burns has been good for seven years.
28: But last year, he was second in sacks. Final story is Deshaun Watson. You know, it's funny. We went heavy Browns yesterday. Today, nothing. Here we go. Shadur is officially the backup to Deshaun Watson. Todd Monken had to break the news to Shadur that he's the backup. And the conversation...

0: predictions earlier today. Let's just roll them. I'm going to do NFC tomorrow, and I gave you the reasons earlier. Bills win the division. Ravens win the division. Texans in that defense dominate their division on the defensive side. Chargers, Patriots, Bengals, Chiefs end up being wild card teams. So that's three new teams in the playoffs in the AFC. Ravens, Bengals, Chiefs. At least four new teams every year make the playoffs since, I mean, I don't know, you go back 36 years. I mean, the average is about six, at least four, dating back to like 1990, I think the number is. So Jaguars and Colts are two teams that I think could get there, but I don't feel as good. 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
9: The San Francisco Chronicle reports that 49ers owner Jed York used the pseudonym Joe and texted an undercover officer posing as a prostitute three times before York was arrested Sunday morning. York's first two text messages on Saturday went unanswered. His third text on Sunday morning said that he would love to come and see her, to which the officer finally responded. York arrived a short time later in an Avis rental car and was arrested. The prostitution charge was later amended to a disorderly conduct charge. Arizona Cardinals center Yelda Froholt has agreed to a two-year, $20 million extension through 2028. The Big Ten Conference has decided to pass a rule banning NFL players from returning to play in the Big Ten. The rule will apply to a player who declared for the draft but didn't withdraw, appeared on an NFL roster, or signed an NFL contract. I'm Isaac Lohengrin.
10: You want winners? He went 0 for 14 picking bowl games.
11: God bless football.
10: You want hot takes? He said Patrick Mahomes would be a disaster.
11: Really?
10: You want baseball news? He doesn't even know who Kyle Tucker is.
11: Oh, okay.
10: In his personal record book, Kevin Durant hasn't won a ring yet.
11: I'm just telling you that's what he's doing.
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11: It's crazy.
10: This is Stu Gotts and Company live. And sitting in for Stu Gotts and Company, it's Dan Beyer and Monsi Bolaños.
12: Listen, we're going to try to have fun today. We say goodbye to a record maker and a record breaker as the news is broke over the last hour that Dolly Parton has passed away. A sad, sad day, but Monsi and I are here for the next 2 hours to try to I don't know, put a bright spot in your day on what is one where some people may be getting emotional over the news, but we lose an icon today. We're going to talk about a different record breaker, though, in a little bit, Monsi.
13: Oh, yeah. But, you know, Dolly Parton, legend. Like, let's celebrate her life. It's
12: absolutely
13: sad, but let's celebrate her life.
12: We will sprinkle in throughout the show some tributes to Dolly Parton. I just want to say this, and I don't know if I've ever seen this before, and it may be because I haven't had the channel on. It's one thing for NBC to break in and break in the news that Dolly Parton passed away. Ladies and gentlemen, the Weather Channel broke in. The Weather Channel broke in with breaking news that Dolly Parton has died. And I'll tell you what, I wouldn't have thought. I thought they would be focusing on a cold front that may be moving in next week, but nope, they broke
13: heat.
12: In. Yes, talking about the heat wave, maybe a severe thunderstorm, but the Weather Channel actually broke in to tell us that Dolly Parton has passed away.
13: Icon.
12: Yes.
13: Icon through and through.
12: Called her a record maker and a record breaker. Let's talk about the other record breaker, Angel Reese. Now, Monsi, whenever you and I talk about the WNBA, we get a lot of response.
13: We do.
12: And we usually aren't breaking down what happened last night between the Tempo and Fire. It's usually not. I don't even know if they played last night. But I know the Atlanta Dream played last night. Mm-hmm. And Angel Reese was a record breaker last night. Not only on one front, but on two fronts. Single season record for most rebounds in the WNBA in the history of the league. And she also broke the record for the most rebounds in a game, getting 26 rebounds last night in the Dream's victory. They are firmly in the playoff picture. They're going to the postseason. Angel Reese is coming off of a night not too long ago where she was 10 for 10 from the floor. But it's the rebounding numbers that last night that put her in a different class. And I, for one, want to celebrate Angel Reese for her accomplishments last night.
13: Oh, I can't even imagine being able to grab 6 rebounds, let alone 26, especially because Angel Reese, like that, her rebounding, even let's go back to what is it, me bounding when she came out with that? Yeah. Like her rebounding is her thing. Everybody knows about it. So I think it's even more impressive because I guarantee you that when teams are looking at tape and seeing how can we beat this team, what do we have to stop Angel Reese from doing is getting a rebound. And to still be able to get 26, that's pretty impressive.
12: If no, she was 4 of 14 last night.
13: Well, we don't want to talk about that.
12: No, but it's going to help my argument.
13: Oh, okay.
12: Because whenever we talk about the WNBA, I receive tweets from people who say, you didn't talk about what Angel Reese was doing. You didn't mention that. You didn't mention her 10 for 10.
13: She was 10 for 10. Two of two from beyond the arc, too.
12: When Angel Reese last night went 4 of 14, if she rebounded each of her misses, let's just take those away, she still would have 16 rebounds.
13: Right.
12: So it's not just her throwing it up against the backboard and grabbing it every single time. There were times when maybe nobody else wanted to come in and grab the rebound, so Angel Reese could get the rebound, which is something that Russell Westbrook, when he would get his triple doubles, people would say, look how everybody scatters so Russ can get the rebound. All right, that's fine. But by and large, Angel Reese is a great rebounder.
13: Mm-hmm.
12: And that's, I guess, my issue with this whole Angel Reese narrative is people will complain that we don't give Angel Reese her flowers, but we're ready to give her her flowers for a great night that she had last night. But apparently that's not good enough for Angel Reese. Listen to this exchange in the post game of last night's 78-71 win over the Sparks. Angel Reese was asked this question about her records by a reporter.
0: Congratulations on the NBA record, Angel. Tell me about you guys. Well, you know what I'm talking about. She knows.
7: No, I don't, because I be setting NBA records too.
0: Exactly. That's what I'm saying.
12: All right. Yesterday, Monty, when we were talking about this, I said NBA when I meant WNBA.
13: Right.
12: And you corrected me.
13: Right.
12: And I said, thank you. I didn't snap back at you and then proclaim that I would also be setting NBA records. This reporter was not asking anything negative. In fact, listen to the excitement in the voice of him asking the question and then take into context again how the response, you hear everybody saying, W-W-W-W. Who cares? Who cares? He's trying to give her an avenue to celebrate her night. Listen to that again.
0: Congratulations on the NBA record, Angel. Tell me about you guys. Well, you know what I'm talking about. She knows.
7: No, I don't, because I be setting NBA records too.
0: Exactly. That's what I'm saying.
12: I don't even know what that means.
13: Right. I was like, she did? She broke an NBA record? And then I looked it up and I was like, I don't know. This hasn't happened.
12: Yeah.
13: I don't know why that was her response. Because as you said, it actually wasn't a big deal. Like, everybody knew what he was saying. He had a slip up because he was excited. As you
12: congratulations.
13: Said.
12: When right. you start out your question with congratulations, don't yell at the person. Sorry.
13: No, ahead. You're good. But it's so true. It's like it could have just been a nothing moment where it's like, oh, yeah, obviously WNBA. And then with her comment, it made you stop. And be like, what are you talking about? Was that Nick Young meme where he turns around yes. and all the like question marks? You're like, what are you talking about, girl? You didn't break no NBA record, but you had a wonderful night. And now there's this soundbite where we have to wonder why you snapped back at the reporter that, as you just pointed out, was so excited. And also snapped back in a way that made everybody, at least me, go, did she actually break an NBA record that I didn't hear about? Oh, no, she didn't.
12: No, and I knew she didn't because I remember when Michael Cage had 30 rebounds at the end of the regular season in the late 80s, way before Monty was even born. So, like, I remember that. I remember that happening, so I knew that wasn't an NBA record. I didn't think she broke the single season record considering they only play 40 games and the NBA plays 82.
13: Uh-huh.
12: It's probably somebody with a lot more rebounds in a single season than that, but it's that aspect of it. And I want to come on here and give Angel Reese her flowers. But I have a feeling that if I showed up at the door, it would be returned to sender because it wasn't good enough. I think that there is a spot for Angel Reese to be a star in the NBA. But I feel there's times where she is pushing and pushing back on it because she wants to be a megastar. And I use this example. Not everybody is Michael Jordan. Not everybody is LeBron James. Not everybody is Steph Curry. I don't think that Angel Reese is Michael Jordan, LeBron James, Steph Curry. But I think she could be Draymond Green. And I think she could be Dennis Rodman. And when Dennis Rodman didn't care about scoring and all he did was rebounding, I know Rodman was nuts off the court. But when he would reel in 20 rebounds, he'd be like, wow, that's pretty awesome. That's actually awesome to have that player on your team who just wants to rebound and play defense. Or if you have someone like Draymond Green who plays defense, who can do a lot of different things. We know those players. Those players are stars. They may not be super duper stars, but I think there would be a lot of people who would like to have the career of Draymond Green or Dennis Rodman. And that's where I think Angel Reese is. She's the third leading scorer on her team. That's fine. But you know what? Her calling card is rebounding. Mm-hmm. She shoots 18% from three-point range. She's trying to add it to her game. That's fine. Something that you've been critical of her about. But I feel that there's, it's almost like she's pushing back on it or not trying to accept it when she's trying to be something that she isn't. There's only room for so many superstars, right? There's just not everybody is that person. I think she thinks she still is that person. And that's why you get exchanges like that. And that's what I find difficult.
13: It is difficult. And also, did you know at the start of what you just said, that sentence or whatever, that whole, you said NBA again? And I didn't know if you were being WNBA. Serious or not. No. Or not. And I was like, do I tell him?
12: You no, can. Hey, by the way, you can, because I will not snap back at you.
13: But that was the point. It's just, it happens, right? Like, it's clearly, we're talking about the WNBA. So it's just funny because I wasn't sure if you did that on purpose. Second of all, here's the thing. Like, Angel Reese is a star, right? She is a star. Her problem, and it's what you're saying, is why is she trying to be, let's just say, call it a jack of all trades. Why are you trying to do that? You don't need to do that. You can just focus on the thing where you excel the most and dominate and go in there and kick ass. But instead, like you said, it almost feels like it's not good enough. And when you do want to give her flowers, you don't know how she's going to respond. But it's like, Angel, no, like, no one is expecting you to be the leading scorer on any team. In fact, you should lean into the opposite and show how good you really are when it comes to defense and rebounding, because you've already made a name for yourself. To say that Angel Reese has not made a name for herself would be a lie. She's already there. She's doing things off the court as well that she's also focusing on. So it's like, you already do so much. You're already a star. Don't worry about it. But lean into where you can actually dominate. Why not?
12: And I may be shortchanging her, Monsi. I mean, from the 10 for 10, the 31 points she had, maybe she could be Charles Barkley. Maybe like, but it feels like there's always this need to be her.
13: And then.
12: To be hit.
13: Plus this.
12: To be it. Yes.
13: Yeah.
12: To be, and I just don't think that that's the case. And just on a night with the rebounding, and just to hear that exchange, it's so disappointing. It reminds me of the old exchange. I don't know. Do we have the old exchange, Jason, with the reporter? You summarize it best, Jason Stewart, our executive producer. The exchange that she had in regard to the changing of women's basketball.
8: Yeah, I could paraphrase because it's probably funnier. So when she was asked, I think, what coming out of college or maybe before her first draft, when Caitlin Clark had brought the sport to a different level, she made sure to tell the reporters that it's not just one person that is responsible for this massive growth of women's basketball. It's two. It's me too. That she literally said that out loud. And to me, that comment, I think, is going to always be something that she wants to live up to. Like, just being the best rebounder in the sport or a freak rebounder in the sport and setting these records doesn't put her in the class of that generational talent that brought women's basketball to a new level. She's never going to accept or stay in her lane. And I don't watch enough basketball, Monsi. Maybe you and Sam could correct me on this. But the lowlights that I do enjoy watching of hers, because there are entire Twitter pages dedicated to every one of her misses and every one of her layup misses. And it seems as though when she gets into these me-bound modes, she's constantly trying to force it back up as opposed to passing it to a teammate and resetting the offense. So it's almost like my observation of her is if she was to become a less selfish rebounder, and by that I mean Dennis Rodman would just tip it to teammates. Mm-hmm. He wouldn't even think about going back up. Wouldn't she be a better teammate and on a more successful team if she just kind of reset the offense in these moments?
13: I don't disagree. I've actually been critical about how she brings the ball down to her hip every time she gets mm-hmm. a rebound. When I'm like, you're already up there and you're strong. Just keep the ball above your head and go back up to the rim. But you are right that there are times where it seems like the right basketball decision is to dish the ball back out. I don't know how often she does that. Now, I don't know if that is something that the coaches have not told her. All of her numbers with the Atlanta Dream are better than they were with the Chicago Sky. All of them are better. She has elevated her game with this team that is better. But you are right. There are times where it seems as though she makes the decision on the court to make herself look better, not necessarily to help the team win. There are times where it does seem that way.
12: She's a double-double machine, and it may be because of the putbacks, but when we look at her stats, because I wanted to see where she was in regard to the other players who were top rebounders, because Angel Reese leads the league with 12 rebounds per game. Second place is Jessica Shepherd. She plays for the Dallas Wings, mm-hmm. I believe. She shoots 58% from the floor. Angel Reese shoots 44% from the floor. My point is Jessica Shepherd also getting those rebounds? Probably not when you shoot 58% from the floor. I took out Angel Reese's three-point shots from her field goal percentage. She shoots 47% from the floor if she didn't shoot a three all year. So that's 11 percentage points down. When you're looking in the NBA, centers are shooting above 50%. When I looked at what Asia Wilson shot, who's fourth place in rebounding, about 9.5 per game, 2.5 rebounds shy of what Angel Reese brings. Asia Wilson shoots 48%. If you took away her three-point percentage, which is pretty good, by the way, she shoots 52% from the floor. So she's still shooting under 50%. So the rebounds do come into play. Mm-hmm. But I don't want to rain on the parade when you set a WNBA record of 26 rebounds. But then we hear that comment, and it's just so difficult to embrace. And that's the difficulty of it. I don't think she's never going to be Caitlin Clark. I don't think she's going to be Asia Wilson. It's just not going to happen. But you could carve out a really nice career in being a Charles Barkley or in being a Draymond Green. But for whatever reason, she doesn't want to embrace that. And so when people even try to give her flowers, she doesn't want to. And that was tough because I wanted to sit here and support, like, this is something. This is a record. You know, kudos to that. But then we hear an exchange like that and a snapback and I don't know what she's even talking about in the WNBA. Makes it difficult.
13: Yeah, it's just, I don't understand why she doesn't realize her true potential for a team and what she can, the impact she can bring. I do think Angel Reese has a lot that she puts on her plate. And I mean stuff off the court. So I don't know if this is something that she's ever going to focus in on, but it is a little bit disappointing to hear this exchange and then to think about that first exchange that Jason Stewart brought up and to just kind of feel like there hasn't been progress in the way that you've seen things unravel before you when it comes to the WNBA. It seems like there hasn't been progress for her. And it's just like, girl, like, again, you're already a star. You're already there. But you could just lean into where you can impact the game the most.
12: Do you ever watch wrestling, Monsi?
13: Not really.
12: Okay. Anybody here watch wrestling? But you kind of know a little. Sure. You'll know what I'm talking about. When the bad guy all of a sudden becomes the good guy, mm-hmm. you're like, oh my goodness, he's yes. on our side.
13: Yes.
12: There's that moment. That heel turn to a yes. baby face. Now, some people may not like it, but you're like, wow, oh, he's now on our side? That's awesome. That's actually how I look at Caitlin Clark and Angel Reese. So when I see them playing for USA Basketball and I see Caitlin Clark hit the floor and Angel Reese help her up, I'm like, yes, all right, same team. We're yes. all one. And then, like, look at where everybody's loving and everybody's happy here and it's not a competition anymore. We're all one. Then I see Caitlin Clark on the meme, on the Miss Bunny, on the, you know, I'm like, oh, no. That just erased all of the goodwill that we had, right? You know, the uh-huh. the look on her face.
13: Oh, yeah. The little smirk.
12: all of the progress that you made just went out the door. And it may have been innocent, but however that camera caught it and whatever, maybe that's a sign of what it's meant to be. But there are ways where maybe if you were a Caitlin Clark fan and you didn't like Angel Reese because they were rivals, you have to respect what she's done. And I think that I would like us to come together and do that. But now if she's fighting with reporters on a night where they won and she set NBA records, it just makes it a little bit more difficult to do.
13: You know what they could use? They could use a little Fernando Mendoza in their lives. A little Fernando Mendoza, you know, sprinkle a little bit of that positivity, that together we're one, that spread the love and the hope. And then maybe we could see what we're both trying to get out of, you know, these players in the WNBA.
12: Just be kind.
13: Just a little sprinkle Fernando Mendoza.
12: How about this? How about thank you very much?
13: Yeah.
12: How about, it's the WNBA, but thank you.
13: But thank you. It was an awesome night.
12: It was awesome. My teammates were great. I'm glad that I could contribute for them.
13: Yeah, I wonder how Fernando Mendoza would have answered that question, right? Because he would have been like, oh, no. You mean the WNBA. But thank you so much for being here. And thank you for asking me this question. You know, the 26, I'm going to name every single player on my team. And I'm going to start with the head coach. Because without them, I would not have been able to get the 26 rebounds. This is all for them. That would have been his answer.
12: However, I could have shot better. I went 4 for 14, and that's something that I need to work on. But I'm glad that my teammates were picking me up on such a bad shooting night.
13: Yes. Thank you all so much for being here.
12: Yes. She did say that she shot like bleep. Well, she did
13: acknowledge that. There you go.
12: Yes, she did. But she also then referenced her perfect night that she had at the arena previously. So, yeah.
13: She referenced the perfect night the other night, like last night when it was about 20.
12: Here's the quote. Last time I was here, I didn't miss any shots. Tonight, I couldn't hit bleep.
13: Oh, Angel.
12: So I knew I was going to be able to get them on the rebounding side. And then she says, I just want to be consistent for my team, offensively, defensively, whatever it takes to win.
13: To be consistent, you have to focus on your strengths. You can't just be a jack of all trades. That's not how this works. So come on, Angel.
12: I came with a bouquet of flowers today.
13: You sure did.
12: And then I had them stuffed back into my face.
13: Oh, they weren't the right color. They weren't the right size.
12: That's what happens in the WNBA. She's Monty Bolaños. I'm Dan Beyer. Jason Stewart's here. Iowa Sam, Isaac Lohenkron, all hanging out as we are in for Stu Gotts and Company Live on Fox Sports Radio. Coming up next, we got the crew together. Why not do a little in the neighborhood?
13: The numbers
12: of the week. We'll have teams. I don't know if it's... is it Monty and Isaac again?
13: Well, Isaac's the real winner here, but we can spice it up. We can change it up.
12: He's already taunting, so maybe we'll just have to keep it as it is. In the neighborhood is next. Plus, there's more details from the Jed York arrest early Sunday. We got to talk about it a little bit more. She's Monty. I'm Dan. In for Stu here on Fox Sports Radio. 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
35: Couple more nice days this week. Sunshine and clouds this afternoon. High temperature in the middle 70s. Tonight, partly cloudy, low 57. Sunshine and clouds Wednesday with an afternoon high warming up to near 80. I'm Severe Weather Team 9 meteorologist Jeff Exler.
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0: Fox Sports Radio. Deaths are never easy to deal with. And Dolly Parton passing away today at the age of 80. Monty Bolaños, myself, Dan Beyer, in for Stu. Try to look back at the great life of Dolly Parton, who we unfortunately lost today. 9 to 5, one of my mom's favorite movies from back in the day. One of the classics.
1: Yeah, every time the song comes out, I feel like everyone just kind of perks up. You hear the song and you're like, oh, it's 9 to 5. Yeah. Oh, Dolly. You'll be missed.
0: Will 9 to 5 be the final score of In the Neighborhood? Find out after Isaac Lohenkron gives us the latest of what's happening on this Tuesday.
2: It will be. Back to you. We do start, Dan and Monty, in the NFL, where New York Giants receiver and returner Calvin Austin was carted off the practice field today with an apparent right knee injury. Austin signed a one-year, $4.5 million deal with the Giants after spending his first four seasons with the Pittsburgh Steelers. The San Francisco Chronicle reported today that 49ers owner and man who is just trying to help small businesses in Ohio, Jed York, used the pseudonym Joe and texted an undercover officer posing as a prostitute three times before York was arrested on Sunday morning. No word yet if the pseudonym Joe was an homage to Joe Montana. But anyway, York's first two text messages on Saturday went unanswered. His third text Sunday morning said that he would love to come and see her, to which the officer finally responded. York arrived a short time later in an Avis rental car and was arrested. The prostitution charge was later amended to a disorderly conduct charge. Arizona Cardinals center Yelda Froholt has agreed to a two-year, $20 million extension through 2028. The Big Ten Conference has decided to pass a rule banning NFL players from returning to play for Big Ten teams. The rule will apply to a player who declared for the draft but did not withdraw, appeared on an NFL roster, or signed an NFL contract. Within just the last few minutes, Los Angeles Rams head coach Sean McVay was asked what he thought about players in NFL camps going back to play college football, and McVay responded, and I quote, "I feel like I took a freaking gummy," unquote. Back to you guys.
0: You like that one, huh?
1: I maybe understand the sentiment.
0: We're going to get into a little of that. I think there's a little misinformation going on, but the Big Ten, as Isaac said, took their stand today. Plus, in 15 minutes, Isaac talked about the aliases. We're going to do our own work on what the aliases for Jed York could possibly be. I've got a top three.
1: I'm sure you do.
0: We've got other ones. We'll see. We'll do that in about 15 minutes or so. But in the meantime, let's get the family together because we're all in the neighborhood. The teams are in the neighborhood. It's going to be Monty and Isaac against Jason.
1: That's right.
0: It's just.
1: Just right.
2: Even though I don't like that. The Harlem Globetrotters against the Washington Generals.
0: It's just easier. They're
1: together. They can cheat.
0: I
1: get it. It's fine.
0: I have 12 bits of information, each numbered 1 through 12, relating to numbers. I'll pose the question to one of the teams, and they just have to be in the neighborhood of what the number is, and they'll get a point, and everyone will be happy. Simple enough?
1: Yes.
0: All right. Monty and Isaac, you guys won last time. You guys will have the first serve, but then we'll go back-to-back with Jason and Sam.
1: Gotcha.
0: Winner wins by two. All right. Pick a number 1 through 12 for your first question.
1: Let's go with 7.
0: Number 7. All right. Within 10 feet, how long is the Green Monster at Fenway Park in Boston?
2: Ooh. Offhand, Monty, I for some reason think it's 37 feet.
1: I was going to say 30-ish.
0: I want you to listen. I want you to listen to the question.
1: Go.
0: How long is the Green Monster?
2: Oh, wow, boy.
1: Long.
2: Oh, my gosh.
1: Yes. This way.
2: How? Not how high.
1: Not how high.
2: Oh, I have no idea. Jeez. I really have no idea.
1: I don't either, but let's...
2: Okay, so the base is 90 feet. It looks like it goes from left field to almost center field. So left center, closer to center. Oh, yeah, yeah. This is a good one, Dan.
1: I feel like it doesn't look that much. Like how many, you know, like if I...
2: Right. How many feet past second base?
1: Correct. Like...
2: Okay, just what's the first number that comes into your mind? And I'll tell you what first came into my mind.
1: 9.
2: What?
1: 9, like 89, like 85, 90. I was thinking like double. What, like cause it doesn't look, like if I'm envisioning it right now, and I don't know if it looks three times the length of the height. That's where I was trying to go off of.
2: I was measuring like the distance in relation to the 90 feet between second base and third base. I actually think it's like 135 feet.
1: That much? I was like, is it three times? It's when I see, I don't feel like it's three times.
2: Quickly.
1: That's where I was.
2: Sorry,
0: quickly.
2: Let's split the difference. So you're saying,
1: Let's go
2: 110, because that's okay, 110.
1: Love it.
0: All right, 110. The Green Monster is 231 feet long.
2: Okay.
0: Including the 3 feet in foul territory and the rest in fair territory, 231 feet.
2: Oh, well, we would have gotten it if not for those 3 feet in foul territory.
1: That's right, that's right.
0: All right.
1: Woo!
0: Iowa Sam and Jason Stewart, you've already broken their serve.
3: I think that it's worth noting that the guy who literally called us the Washington Generals just missed as much as you can miss on a question.
1: Oh, did you know the answer to that?
0: Some trash talking.
2: Yeah, what was your guess going to be?
3: Everyone back here knew it.
1: Yeah,
3: everyone
1: sure. Yeah, that's it.
2: Game's not over yet, Bob.
0: All right, number 1 through 12, that isn't 7.
4: You want to go evens?
3: No, I want George Brett.
4: Go for it.
0: All right, number 5. Within 3 points, Cal Raleigh's batting average after last night's 3-homer game. How high is Cal Raleigh's batting average now after his 3-homer game last night?
3: 3 points.
4: I know he was batting batting like 130 to 150 or something up until then. He had 3 homers last night, right? 3.
0: Is it quite a night for Cal Raleigh?
3: I mean, 3 points. There just isn't a lot of room for error. Like, Dan gave the other team a lot of room for error in the first
1: game. 10?
0: Well, you're not going to say 300.
4: These are both difficult.
0: Yeah, like, I mean, you guys know where... You're kind of already knowing the neighborhood of where he is.
3: So you want 141? Is that what you want?
4: I like 141. Let's do that.
0: You good with that? All right. Cal Raleigh is now hitting 167. Ooh. So that is a miss.
2: Wow.
0: 164 to 170. Those three... When you're that low... Like, it can skyrocket.
3: So either his like point total went up 30 points in one game, or Sam was completely off.
4: I mean, completely off. I mean, at least I was in the neighborhood of the hundreds. Most people wouldn't even know that. Well, sorry, he hit a little better than I thought.
0: He went from 159 to 167.
1: 159.
4: I said 130 to 150, so at least I was somewhat.
0: But you guys knew he was hitting like 140.
1: Yeah.
0: Like, as of recently.
4: Somewhere around there.
0: 150.
4: So where's he at now again?
0: 167.
4: Ah, great. Congrats.
0: All right, you guys got another question. Don't pick number 5 or 7.
4: Let's go an even number this time. How about we go with 10?
0: Number 10.
3: Ron Say.
0: All right, we're getting ready for the NFL openers coming up in just a few weeks. The Rams and 49ers will be playing in Melbourne, Australia. Within 1,000 miles, what's the distance from LAX to Melbourne, Australia?
2: Oh, I literally know this.
0: Within 1,000 miles, there's a big range there for you.
1: Sure.
0: Do you think this is a good...
1: It's a good question. I'm glad I don't have it.
4: So I'm thinking like flying like from like LA to Philly I just did is like 3,000 miles. That was like 5 hours. And I think the flight from LAX to generally in Australia is like 20 hours.
2: Mate.
4: 1,000 miles.
0: Making my way downtown, walking around. Faces passing, I'm homebound. You would walk.
1: Look, I see.
4: I want to say like it's 11,500.
3: I like it. I like that.
0: All right. It's 7,921.
1: Ah!
0: Yeah. So you had 6,900 to 8,900, and it's about a 17-hour flight that way. Mm. So to your point, you kind of take it off. It's
1: Yep.
0: But coming back, it's about 15 hours. But going there, it's about 17, 18 hours.
1: I wouldn't have got that anyway.
0: It's a tough one.
1: That is a hard one.
0: In the neighborhood. Sometimes there's rough neighborhoods. This happens to be one of them. We are scoreless.
1: Scoreless.
0: Back
1: you
0: to
1: guys.
0: Monty and Isaac.
1: All right.
0: 1 through 12. And just don't pick 5, 7, or 10.
1: Isaac.
2: Monty.
1: Let's go 3. Allen Iverson.
0: Within 3 feet and to the inch, how high is the Green Monster in Boston?
1: Well,
2: I was going to say 37 feet. That's just a guess.
1: Yeah, I think about that. 34, 30. What's our?
0: Within 3 feet.
1: Within three feet. Let's do 37.
2: All right.
1: I do like that one.
0: You like that one?
1: Yeah.
0: 37 feet, 0 inches?
1: Sure.
0: All right. You are in the neighborhood. It's 37 feet, 2 inches.
1: Yay!
0: 2 inches off. You would have been in the house that way. But you got a point.
1: Finally.
0: Congratulations. All right. On the board.
4: This is brutal.
0: And you still have control.
1: Yes. Yes. All right.
2: Wait a minute. Dan, so which questions were the green monster questions?
0: 3 and 7.
2: Okay.
1: Spread
2: good
1: out.
2: To know.
1: Good
2: spread
1: to know. Out. He even all tricked right. us that way.
2: Yeah.
1: You didn't put them back to back.
2: Feel free to pick the next one, Monty.
1: All right, let's go. Out of respect for Jane and Daniels, number 4.
0: They already picked number 5.
1: Oh,
0: yeah.
1: True. Disrespectful.
0: All right.
4: No respect.
0: It's been hot lately, right?
1: It has.
0: Within 2 degrees, what was the highest heat index in the United States on Sunday?
1: Oh,
0: it's very hot
1: it was
0: this
1: very
0: weekend.
1: Hot.
2: What is this?
0: I'll
2: the
0: tell
2: Fox
0: you where
2: Sports
0: it is.
2: Radio or the Weather Channel?
0: Yeah, within 2 degrees.
2: The heat index.
0: Yes.
1: Okay, it was really hot. Like,
2: okay.
1: I want to go, like, 118, 120.
2: Yeah.
1: 122.
2: Can you tell us where this occurred, Dan?
0: It occurred in Paul's Valley, Oklahoma.
2: I didn't know there was a Paul's Valley, Oklahoma. All right, I'm surprised it wasn't.
0: And the heat index is when you take the humidity and combine it with the heat. So, like, there maybe it.
2: Huh.
0: It's hotter. To that point, that's what it feels like.
2: I'm not
0: like.
2: Going to cheat, but I just want to look and see where Paul's Valley is. Yeah, honestly, Monty, I mean, 117 is as good as a guess as I would have come up with. So, oh, by the way, among the notable places, Bob's Pig Shop in Paul's Valley, Oklahoma.
1: Perfect.
2: Famous barbecue restaurant that opened in 1933. Yeah, 117 is fine with me.
1: Let's see, how many degrees?
0: So within 2 degrees,
1: I feel
0: the
1: like
0: highest heat index.
1: Index. I feel like
2: it Al could, Roker could not well, could not guess this.
0: I'm just saying this, and I'm not trying to. It's either way, but I just want you to understand. An index is usually like how it feels. So when you add the humidity, it's a lot hotter than the actual temperature.
2: Oh, sure. I think that's a hint to go higher, Monty.
1: That's what I think. I think a little bit over 120, but I don't know how much over 120.
2: So let's say it's as hot as. The temperature's 110. The humidity makes it seem like 125. That's just throwing it against the wall. All right.
1: Let's go 125.
2: 125?
0: It was 126.
1: Oh!
0: 126.
1: In the neighborhood.
2: All right.
3: Let you know, behind the scenes here, Sam was saying that was far too high.
4: I just said it was too high.
3: You guys guessed way too high.
2: Let's celebrate with some barbecue from Bob's Pig Shop.
4: All right.
1: I knew it was hot. So I was like, it's got to be 120
4: hot.
1: Or something.
0: All right. Monty and Isaac are up 2-0, but Jason and Sam will have control.
1: Yes.
0: They get their 2 answers. They can even up this game of easy as 1, 2, 3, 4. We'll do that in about 45 minutes.
1: Tap time.
0: We've got some Jed York to talk about, plus trying to shed some light on the chaos that once again has hit college football and now the National Football League. He's Isaac Lowenkron. That's Jason Stewart and Iowa Sam. She's Monty Bolaños. I'm Dan Beyer in for Stu Gotts and Company live here on Fox Sports Radio. Baseball fans, think you know who's hitting a homer today? 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
0: 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Jason Stewart is here, Iowa Sam, and Isaac Lohenkron hanging out. Isaac had more of the details on the Jed York story. The point that I couldn't get past, I was thinking about it last night, was how do you settle on $140? It seems like such a random number, right? Like, I don't understand that business, but I would think that like $100 or $200 would be like the easiest. Like, why 140?
1: Maybe it was a discount.
0: It feels like there is some negotiation that went on.
1: Right. Well, I only have 140 in my pocket.
0: Yeah. Or I thought, and what I thought was when you go to an ATM, because you're not going to want to Venmo the person.
1: Sure.
0: When you go to the ATM, a lot of times it's like, we only have 20s.
1: Wah, wah.
0: Yeah. Right.
1: Or
0: 50s. So that way, like the 150 maybe isn't as ideal. Some people think carrying 50s is bad luck. They don't want to deal with them. But I just thought it was odd. I thought that the pricing would be like $100 to $200. And anybody else with me on this?
1: Yeah, no.
0: Nobody is?
2: 140, all 20s right there.
1: That's it.
2: And then I saw someone tweeted out, like, how did Jed York, what kind of like range of currencies did he, do 150 then ask for change?
0: Yeah, right. Right. I only have 150. Can you give me 10 back? Which is what my cousin once did at a strip club, and they laughed in his face. True story. Wasn't that amount of money.
2: You got to come in with the right denominations and currency. Yeah. Don't expect change.
0: And
2: back.
0: Plenty of cash, because the finance charge on that ATM is through the roof.
2: Highway robbery.
0: By the way, the alias Isaac Lohenkron that Jed York used was
1: Joe.
0: So I thought it would be fun here if we came up with our own aliases for Jed York that he could possibly use or could have used in this situation.
1: Sure.
0: Much more creative than just Joe. It's very, very plain.
3: I was going to say, in order for this exercise to succeed, does his first name have to be Joe?
0: No.
4: No, okay. Not at all.
0: Is whatever it is. It's whatever it is. Sam, I don't know if you've got anything that can maybe lighten this up so it doesn't just fall on deaf ears, but feel free. I don't care if you want to use In the Neighborhood music. Go right ahead. We'll just use the same song the whole time. All right.
4: I got some good ones.
0: Oh, okay. You've got some good ones.
1: I don't, but okay.
0: Well, then just go first. No, you can break the ice.
1: Yeah, let me break the ice because initially I was like, it should be something very vanilla and simple. So when you said Joe, I laughed because the first one I wrote down was like, John Miller. Just a what? Who is that? That could be an anybody. Ooh, sure. You know what I'm saying? But then the other one, I was like, what he should have put was Bobby Kraft.
0: Bobby Kraft. Oh.
1: That's what he should have done is Bobby Kraft. You could have done it with a C instead of a K. Bobby Kraft. BC.
0: Isaac?
4: I'll just rattle off mine real quick. Jerry Vice.

0: questions to this entire story.
1: And they gave him two chances to not ever text back.
0: Yes!
1: Third time's a charm.
0: Like,
1: all right, now we're going to get you.
2: Let's. Have you heard from Shenanigans?
0: Have you heard?
2: No. No. All right. It is Dugatz & Company Live. I think there's some misinformation going on in this college football NFL scandal, but it still needs to stop. That's next. We are
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3: Here's something pretty disturbing I discovered while researching this podcast. This is what it actually says on the Los Angeles Police Department website. The site states that the Adult Missing Persons Unit investigates 3,200 cases a month, and 70% of those missing people are found or returned voluntarily within 2 or 3 days. It goes on to explain, and I quote here, "Since being a missing person is not a crime, police are given a very limited role while conducting these types of investigations." At the bottom of the webpage, it gets more disturbing. There's a section titled, "What if they never returned?" And here's the official police advice. In such situations, you may want to enlist the services of a private investigator to assist in your search. If you can't afford a PI, the police elaborate, quote, "Another option would be to contact the Salvation Army, which has a missing persons locator program." There is not a single

0: sentence on the LAPD website that would lead a loved one of a missing person to have any faith that the police would properly investigate it. What the LAPD is basically saying is, if someone you love goes missing, don't overreact. They'll probably turn up, unless they don't, in which case you should get someone besides the police to look into it. All this is my way of saying, if the police took missing persons cases as seriously as they do, say, bank robberies, I wouldn't have had to do this podcast in the first place and end up chasing a violent criminal halfway around the country. I'm Neil Strauss, and you can hear the full story of To Live and Die in L.A.
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3: The Big Ten has just officially become the first conference to ban NFL players from returning to play for its teams. The rule will apply to a player who declared for the draft but did not withdraw, appeared on an NFL roster, or signed an NFL contract. New York Giants receiver and returner Calvin Austin was carted off the practice field today with an apparent right knee injury. The San Francisco Chronicle reported today that 49ers owner Jed York used the pseudonym Joe and texted an undercover officer posing as a prostitute three times before York was arrested Sunday morning. York's first two text messages on Saturday went unanswered. The undercover officer responded to York's third text Sunday morning. York arrived a short time later and was arrested. The prostitution charge was later amended to a disorderly conduct charge. I'm Isaac Lohenkron.
4: You want winners? He went 0 for 14 picking bowl games.
5: God bless football.
4: You want hot takes? He said Patrick Mahomes would be a disaster.
5: Really?
4: You want baseball news? He doesn't even know who Kyle Tucker is.
5: Oh, okay.
4: In his personal record book, Kevin Durant hasn't won a ring yet.
5: I'm just telling you that's what he's doing.
4: You're listening to the man who made falling upwards an art form.
5: It's crazy.
4: This is Stu Gotts and Company, live. And sitting in for Stu Gotts and Company, it's Dan Beyer and Monsi Bolaños.
6: All right, good news. We're still on the air. We're still here.
7: Woo!
6: We have not been ushered out.
7: No.
6: 1 hour in, 1 hour to go. More in the neighborhood.
7: One of our, who's up on that?
6: Monsi and Isaac of To Love. However, we are on serve, so Jason and Sam will have control. That comes up in 25 minutes. They can even things up if they get the next two questions correct.
7: All right, we'll see what happens. We're, almost done here with halftime and starting the third quarter soon.
8: Can't
7: but
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7: Love Cornhole with the Cornhole app. You can keep score, track stats, follow players, and manage leagues and tournaments. 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
6: Bunch happening in sports. Jamar Chase hyperextending his knee in practice. Says he's going to be okay.
7: Yeah,
6: but another.
7: He did a radio interview already then, so he seems okay. That's
6: not
7: what
6: with
7: I'm
6: us.
7: Saying. Not with us. But they're saying that he's already back out.
6: Do we have Jamar Chase coming up on the show, Sam? Do you know? Do we have the Bengals All-Pro wide receiver?
9: I don't think so.
7: He's checking his notes.
6: Well,
7: no.
6: Maybe tomorrow. It was at a radio station. It was at camp. Jamar Chase is there. That's why we joke. We say goodbye to Dolly Parton, who unfortunately passed away at the age of 80. In a way, we are trying to celebrate Dolly. If you're just hearing the news, a big shock to so many, but a wonderful, wonderful woman who touched so many lives. So a bit of sad news today, but we honor Dolly Parton. We're going to do it that way in celebrating her life. Instead of mourning her passing.
7: Absolutely. Yep.
6: Monsi up at Monsi Bolaños. You can find me at Dan Beyer on Fox. I do want to bring in Isaac Lohenkron because if you missed what Isaac had to say at the top of the hour, the Big Ten today kind of putting their foot down to the most recent college football NFL tango that's going on with some players in training camps or that have appeared with teams in off-season workouts trying to go back to college. Can you give us the Big Ten ruling today, Isaac, for what the Big Ten decided?
3: Sure. In fact, your timing is perfect because the Big Ten literally just issued the following statement. So I'll read it for you straight from them. The Big Ten Conference announced the unanimous adoption of a conference rule to prohibit football players who have signed a professional contract, were on a professional roster at any point, or declared for the NFL draft as an underclassman without withdrawing from maintaining eligibility for athletic competition at a conference institution.
6: I think what that does is that covers the Big Ten. I don't think it's the Big Ten being proactive, but I think that they're just covering bases. And the reason why I don't think it's proactive, Monty, is I think that they're doing it in a way to try to be the leader in all of this and trying to prevent other conferences from maybe going rogue. And the conference that I'm talking about is the SEC.
7: Mm-hmm.
6: And the SEC put out a statement yesterday that said that they were against these players who have participated in pro events in going back to college, but they aren't banning those players. And this is what I think is misunderstood. This isn't going to be a yearly problem. It could be when you involve the courts. It could be in a way where maybe someone was drafted, don't like where they are, and they try to sue and do whatever. The Big Ten is covering their bases to saying, if that would ever happen, we've already got bylaws that don't allow anybody to come into our league that may have been drafted to this point. But these players that are going back to school were undrafted players who thought that their eligibility had been exhausted. So they sued in the courts, and there were 33 athletes, 16 of them football players. So we're not talking about 100, 200 football players wanting to go back to college football. And in a way, I can understand it, where if in January, when this 5-for-5 rule was not being implemented, you would say, my career is over. I don't have any more years of eligibility. I'm done with my 4 years. Now, with the NCAA saying there's this new 5-for-5 rule, they say, well, why aren't we included in the 5-for-5 rule, even though the NCAA wanted to kind of start this with students that were in the class of 2023 or had started class at that time. So that we're talking about a very small percentage of players in all sports that would want to petition to come back this year for a fifth year. We're not talking about hundreds upon thousands, but what I think this has done is this has opened a bit of Pandora's box, mm-hmm. and people don't understand on what could happen. And I think that the Big Ten and other conferences are saying, okay, if this is happening now, let's make sure that our ducks are in a row in the future. This doesn't prohibit the two Indiana players from joining Indiana, by the way, because they did not sign contracts. They were not with teams. They just had their eligibility expire and were off doing different things. So it's not even like the Big Ten is being righteous in all of this, but there's just a lot going on. And we're just talking about 16 football players now that have this option, but it's still just blown the roof off of everyone's mind and comprehending how you can go from the pros back to college.
7: Yeah, it's hard. And it's one of those situations where you explained everything really well to the point where you can see how gray of an area this is. It's not black and white. And that's what's unfortunate about it. But even with how gray it is, I can't say I am supportive of these players, the two specifically that everyone's talking about going back to LSU, who were with professional teams doing something at this point. And even though it's like they were in a situation when they left college where they thought it was over, I'm just like, I have a hard time saying like, yes, I agree with you, because as you mentioned, there's a Pandora's box. In the last couple of years, there's been so many players that keep pushing the boundaries as to years of eligibility. And I think that's what's tough about it. I know you're saying it's a really small percentage and all that, but in the last couple of years, Dan, we've seen this by so many different angles because of NIL and the money of players trying to force their way back one way or another. And so I feel like you have to make this as much you can a black and white situation, even though it's so gray, and just say like, it really sucks, but you can't. You have already stepped foot in the professional world. You can't step back, as much as that sucks.
6: Let me ask you this question, because I don't know. I think one thing, but it's my opinion. If these players were going to UTEP, or they were going to New Mexico State, or they were going to the University of Ohio, not Ohio State, but talking smaller schools, would we have an issue with it?
7: Probably not, and that's a great question. But these players aren't trying to do that because they're not getting money there. Like,
6: correct.
7: That's, you know what I'm saying? Like, you're right. So then do that, guys. Go. If you just want to play, go do that. But that's not what this is all about. It's about the money.
6: Yes.
7: And the name across, you know, your chest, your back, whatever. Like, that's a big part of it.
6: Yeah, because those schools aren't going to pay the money that you would need. Right. They may not have the money to pay those players, but guess what LSU does? And in a way, it's... I think there's a perfect storm of things that have happened here. Number one, we're in this name, image, and likeness whirlwind still. I don't know whenever we're going to come out of it, but that's part of the reason for the money. The transfer portal. And there are transfer portal issues here because of the players that are transferring schools and trying to go to LSU or trying to go to UCLA. But LSU is the big one because it's also Lane Kiffin. And Lane Kiffin is at more of an advantage than Dan Lanning is at Oregon. And Dan Lanning spoke out yesterday against these moves. That's because Dan Lanning, and this pun is intended, has all of his ducks in a row. Mm-hmm. They are set to go for their season full steam ahead. It's not surprising that maybe LSU has some gaps since Lane Kiffin is taking over that new program. And guess what? They may have money to spend for these players. And if you have a player who played for you at Ole Miss and he's looking to play, now you've got the transfer portal involved, you've got NIL involved, you've got Lane Kiffin involved, you've got LSU involved, and now you've got the courts involved. And so while I people use the perfect storm too much, but this has all the ingredients to make this mess. If they were going to New Mexico State, it wouldn't be that big of a deal. There were 33 athletes that filed. I told you 16 of them were football players. There were also basketball players as well. You're not seeing a lot of non-revenue athletes being like, I want to go back. Because mm-hmm. they're, to your point, there is no money. There's no NIL. No one who's ran track for 4 years and exhausted their eligibility is really thinking, okay, I want to go back. You know what? They want to go move on with their lives and become an accountant or a doctor or whatever. But it's different because it's football, and to your point, it's about the money. So I think we're freaking out about all of this stuff, and it's so weird to see. But I just don't think, and this could be me being naive, I don't think we're going to see a world where players are actively leaving. I think it's because of the implementating of this rule in the spring for it to be implemented then. And then now this happens because next year the new rule is in place. 5 for 5. You know what it is. And next year, if you're a 4-year athlete student, and you want to go to the NFL draft, you declare for it. Boom, it's done. You're not caught off guard because some of these athletes were caught off guard in January and February when, you know, they didn't know that this rule was going to take place. Or they signed with a team in April after the NFL draft and it becomes final in the summer. And they're not necessarily sure of all of these things. And so I can't necessarily fault them entirely, but I'm also not naive enough to not understand what you're saying, that if the money wasn't given to them, that they wouldn't go.
7: I don't know if you're being naive or if you're right on the money, that this is just right now and that we won't be talking about this next year, 2 years from now. But man, there's been so many stories over the last couple of years where a player is trying to go back. And then I read the details and I'm like, there was this one detail that this lawyer found and that's how they're able to get in there. Mm-hmm. And so it's hard for me to think that there's not going to be that. Like, this is just something that I think should be stopped as soon as possible so that it doesn't become a thing, because everyone seems to be pushing that door any opportunity they can when it comes to making money in college again. And I don't know if you're being naive. I don't know. I think there's a risk, and you should stop it now if you can.
6: I think that's completely fair. And I think what these teams are worried about, and we've talked about it recently, and Andrew Brandt, who's come on the network a bunch, has been someone who's talked about this and saying that the NFL draft has weakened because of NIL and college sports. There are players that would rather stay in college because they're making more money than put their name in the NFL draft and be a third or fourth or fifth round pick. I don't think that's necessarily a bad thing. I think college basketball has strengthened because of this option. Now, there's R.J. Lewis, the former St. John's player, who's going to LSU and going to play for Will Wade, spent time in the G League and, spent time with the Celtics, I believe, in preseason
7: right.
6: games.
7: Yeah, yeah, yeah.
6: Like, there are players that are going to do that, but I think, like, players staying in school has made college basketball a little bit better, a better product. You have better players. And so I don't think it's necessarily wrong. It's just the point of when you actually cross that line and decide. And that's why I think these leagues, or specifically the Big Ten, are trying to put this stuff in so that nobody can then go to a judge and say, like, even though we were drafted, we still should be able to go back to school. They're trying to put the stop to that right now.
7: Yeah. What you just said made me think about how, you know, recently, and I had heard this before, but I recently saw another story on it, how players, like kids, are being held back in the seventh grade, athletes on purpose so that they are stronger playing sports. Like, that is a thing now. That they're being held back in seventh grade.
6: This has been a thing forever. And this is what part of the 5 for 5 thing is going to change, is because, to your point, and it's even been different now because we've seen some guys in their late 20s
7: mm-hmm.
6: be playing college basketball, and you're like, wait a second here. Why does that guy look
7: 35? Because he's 32. Oh, okay.
6: They've capped it. They've figured out a way. When this goes into effect, where the oldest you can be really is 24 years old. 19 years old, depending on where you turn it, your school year can start, but that will start your 5-year clock. But that's one of the things that they prevented. The funny thing is, Monty, and if people like would look back, and it's fine if they don't, but I was doing a bunch of research last night from when this rule was being talked about in April and when it was talked about in May. Coaches loved it. They don't have to deal with medical waivers. They don't have to deal with redshirt seasons. They don't have to deal with all of these different, you know, ins and outs of, do they have eligibility? Do they have to submit a waiver to try to get eligibility? You got 5 years. You can play all 5 years if you want. If you don't want to, that's fine. You can play 4 years and it could be a redshirt or whatever, but you got 5 years and that's what you've got. And they were cool with it. They're like, hey, this is great.
7: Like, it's simplifying it.
6: Yes, yes. Like, this, now we understand more, but yeah. There's situations like this. And in this time frame of these athletes who want to now get that fifth year because they can make, honestly, I don't blame them. If you're not going to make an NFL team and LSU wants to pay you $500,000 to come back and play for football in the fall, who wouldn't want to do that? It just is so weird for us to see these guys playing in an NFL uniform. And if they're not going to make the team, they're going to be unemployed looking for a job anyway come the fall. So there's, the optics are awful, but when you kind of dive into it, you realize it's more of a one-off thing and that this maybe wouldn't happen all the time. And I think the Big Ten stepping in and doing what they're doing is good, because then it maybe prevents further situations where you could get litigation involved.
7: I don't blame them either. You're 100% right, Dan. Any of us would take this opportunity if we were in their situation. So I get that. But it's just hard for me. If I was making a decision that I was not the player, if I was making, I'd be like, you can't do this. I'm really sorry. But you're right. If I could, I would push the boundaries until I was told I couldn't. Like,
6: it's weird. It's just weird when you see someone play for the Browns, or you see someone play for the Seahawks, and then all of a sudden they're going to be cut and going back to college, and you can see them on Saturdays. Like, UCLA is getting a linebacker that played at James Madison under Bob Chesney, and he's going to come in and be the leading tackler. Like, no one's going to have more tackles than he did because of his experience, and is going to be a key part of that team. But yeah, and this is, again, it's not hundreds of athletes, but it's these 16 football players that have been granted the opportunity to do so, and they're going to try to take advantage of it. I just don't think we're going to have the conversation next year. I think because of the new rule, the way that it's set in, I think it's going to move on. The question is, again, would anybody say, like, well, I was a fifth round draft pick of the Jets. I got this contract, but you know what? I'm going to break my contract and then go back to LSU. We're going to go into the courts and do this. That would be something that, heck, I don't think the Jets would like, if you're signing a draft pick and giving him a contract. And I don't think LSU would necessarily like it either.
7: You know, you mentioned if this was a different school, a smaller school. I do think it being Lane Kiffin adds to the story of it. You know what Absolutely. I'm saying? Like, because of everything that happened last year with Ole Miss and all of the stuff and how he left that job, this adds to the story. And there's a side of it where I'm just like, Lane Kiffin, how scared are you? Are you like, because there is a lot of pressure on him going into the season. So that's another side of it. And I do think because it's him, it makes it worse. If it was someone else, maybe it would
6: anybody
7: be.
6: Else.
7: Anyone. Yeah, you're right. Anybody else.
6: Anybody else but him.
7: But him. Doesn't help at all on the situation.
6: She's Monty Bolaños. I'm Dan Beyer at Stu Gotts & Company live here on Fox Sports Radio. Sitting in for Stu, Isaac Lohenkron is here, as is Jason Stewart and Iowa Sam. Coming up next, we continue with In the Neighborhood. And maybe the best performance in sports that we've seen over the last week has been happening on a Little League diamond. We'll explain next here on Fox Sports Radio.
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0: Everybody loves Dolly. Sad, sad days. Dolly Parton has passed away at the age of 80.
1: You know, sometimes I feel like we throw the word icon around a little bit too much. I think we could all agree that Dolly Parton is an icon and will be. Mm-hmm. And her effect, she touched so many people. Like, age was not, it was nothing but a number for her. She had fans of all ages, still till this day. Like, sad day, but again, what a great life for Dolly Parton.
0: I didn't know she was 80. By the way, she's Monty Bolaños. I'm Dan Beyer. Hello. We're in for Stu Gatz and Company live here on Fox Sports Radio. Choosing to celebrate the life of Dolly Parton instead of mourn it. It's
1: correct.
0: Difficult in this way, but Sam's been playing the music. I know Dolly Parton songs. I do. But who was that duet with, Iowa Sam?
2: That was with Brad Paisley.
0: Okay, there we go. So, good. I don't know all of them.
1: No. She has a catalog.
2: She did a lot of duets, and some of them are really lovely.
0: Yes. So we remember Dolly Parton and celebrate Dolly Parton today. I am looking on the screen, and I'm looking at the Golf Channel, and I'm celebrating Brian Rolapp, the commissioner and CEO of the PGA Tour, as the new unveilings of the new tour and what it's going to look like coming in 2028. And then it was revealed that the Tour Championship will be a match play portion. And Monty, what that means is you play against the player. You don't play against the entire
1: field.
0: You play against the player.
1: Okay.
0: And the Tour Championship will actually be spread out over a 2-week span. It'll include 32 players. They'll do group play one weekend, and then they'll take the top two advancing, and then those 16 players will play a second weekend, and that will determine the Tour Champion. And something that people have been wanting for. They don't love the format. They've tried to tweak it. It's difficult to crown a champion. They've tried to do different things in altering the scoring to make it beneficial for those who are at the top and not just have someone come out of nowhere and win. But this is a good change, so I salute Brian Rolapp and the PGA Tour for making these changes. Again, I don't love all the changes, but I like a bunch of them that are coming to the new PGA Tour. We'll see if Iowa Sam and Jason Stewart can change things in a game of In the Neighborhood after Isaac Lohengrin gives us the latest of what's happening on this Tuesday.
3: They can't, Dan. Back to you. Our top story. The Big Ten a short time ago became the first conference to ban NFL players from returning to play for its teams. Rule applies to players who have appeared on an NFL roster or signed an NFL contract and to underclassmen who declared for the NFL draft but did not withdraw. New York Giants receiver and returner Calvin Austin carted off the practice field today with an apparent right knee injury. Cincinnati Bengals receiver Jamar Chase hyperextended his knee in practice today, but told reporters he would play if they had a game tomorrow. The San Francisco Chronicle reported today that 49ers owner Jed York used the pseudonym Joe and texted an undercover officer posing as a prostitute 3 times before York was arrested Sunday morning. York's first 2 text messages on Saturday actually went unanswered, which when you think about it is not very flattering. But anyway, the undercover officer responded to York's 3rd text on Sunday morning. York arrived a short time later in an Avis rental car and was arrested. The prostitution charge was later amended to a disorderly conduct charge. Finally, Arizona Cardinals center Yelda Froholt has agreed to a 2-year, $20 million extension through 2028. Dan and Monsi.
0: Poor Avis. They're like, they had nothing to do. Who wouldn't rent a car?
1: That's what I'm saying.
0: Right, to an NFL owner.
3: Yeah. It went pretty rough for Hertz with one of their celebrity endorsers back in the day, too.
0: Fair enough. Fair enough.
1: That's so funny.
4: It's funny. That was one of my alias ideas that missed the cutting room floor. Dick Hertz.
1: Oh, of course.
3: Of course.
1: It was. Of course.
4: Richard
1: of course.
4: Hertz.
0: Yes, Richard.
1: Richard Hertz.
3: Jalen. You know.
1: The detail of, like, finally on the 3rd text they respond. I was 3rd text. Maybe if you don't get responses, the first 2 just stop. Yeah. Take it as a sign.
0: Hey, shenanigans. We're going to let you off the hook.
1: Yeah.
0: You know, right?
1: Like, just let it go. Take it as a sign.
0: If you missed it, we did aliases for Jed York earlier. Sam came up with Kyle Shenanigans, which I think is our favorite.
1: That's what we ended it. And don't worry, if you missed today's show, be sure to catch the podcast. Just search Stu Gatz and Company live wherever you get your podcasts. 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
0: All right, Monty and Isaac up 2-0. Let's continue in the neighborhood. Jason Stewart and Iowa Sam have control. If you're new to In the Neighborhood, I'm just giving questions to the crew. They pick a number because each question is numbered, and they have to be in the neighborhood with the number value that of the question that I give them. Of the numbers 1 through 12, we have used 3, 4, 5, 7, and 10. Jason and Sam, what question would you like?
4: Derek Jeter.
0: Derek Jeter, you're down 2-0 right now. Question number 2, within 10 feet, how far is the farthest point from home plate in a current Major League Baseball stadium? So the farthest point in an MLB stadium is how far within 10 feet?
4: I would put the range at 425.
0: You good with that?
4: Colorado's got to be, to dead center, has to be over 420.
2: This is Mr. Baseball over here, so I'm going to let him take this one.
0: All right. Is that your final answer? Jason Stewart, Iowa Sam, you got your first point, 420 feet.
1: Nice.
0: Right. Right. Ballparks with 420. Fenway Park is one of them.
1: Oh, okay. So, I was like, he's right around there.
4: So Coors Field is one?
0: Yeah, you know what? I thought maybe it was Comerica, and I have to double check, but it was 420. There were two ballparks that had that that distance. Maybe Isaac can find it while I ask you guys another question. All right. Comerica. I think that's what it is. All right, pick another number. 1. 6, 8, 9, 11, 12.
2: Hot hand, you want to decide?
0: All right, somebody just pick a number, okay?
2: All right, I went with 2. Let's go with 12.
0: All right,
1: there you go.
0: Number 12.
4: Tom Brady.
2: Ricky Stanzi.
0: Within 5, the most points scored by a player in a WNBA game. This on the heels of Angel Reese's rebounding record. But within 5 points, what's the most points ever scored by a player in a WNBA game?
2: Pretty sure a player just did this. I think it was 53. Oh, shoot. Well, let's go.
4: Who did it?
2: Oh, man, who was it? It just happened.
4: Why do I think Lisa Leslie has this record? Is that wrong?
3: She had the first dunk.
2: I want to say it was Marina Mabry. Maybe. Marina maybe. Just had this record. Let's go with 53.
0: Well, that's your final answer?
4: Yep.
0: You're in the house. It is 53. Yeah. Not only in the neighborhood.
3: Oh, what a comeback.
0: Marina Mabry earlier this season.
1: Yeah.
4: Wow.
0: Also, Asia Wilson, Liz Cambage had 53 points, but it was Marina Mabry who tied that earlier this year.
4: So we're ahead, right? We get bonus points for being exact.
1: No, stop making up rules. No,
4: if you get the exact number, I think you get bonus points.
0: I thought about doing that, but then I realized that it's way more difficult for me to keep score that way. So, back to Monty and Isaac. And again, if there's a tie or no one is up by one, there is a 2-point tiebreaker at the end to win it.
1: All right.
0: Questions 1, 6, 8.
1: Let's go with Messi's number, 10.
0: And 11. We don't have 10.
1: We don't? Off the board. When did you do 10?
0: That was the LAX to Australia question.
1: Oh, I see. Go
0: Unless
1: 11.
0: Unless you want that one again.
1: No, go 11.
2: Wish I could have that one
0: All
2: back.
0: Right, within,
1: I thought it was 10.
0: Within 5, the number of SEC titles won by Alabama in college football.
3: Oh, wow.
0: How many titles is Alabama?
3: All right.
0: SEC titles, not national titles, but SEC. Southeastern Conference championships.
1: A lot.
0: It's been won by Alabama
1: a lot
0: in college football. The SEC dating back to 1933.
3: All right, so Saban was there what? From like 2008 to roughly 2024. So that's, let's say, at least 12.
1: Sure.
3: Then you had the Bear Bryant era. That's going to be between 5 and 10. For some reason, I'm going to say...
1: we have to be within what?
3: 5.
1: Then 5?
0: Within 5.
1: 25?
3: Yeah, I said 20, so...
1: You think you want to go, like, 23?
3: Yeah.
1: You want to go, like, 23?
3: Yeah.
1: Okay, we're going to go 23.
0: Well, you guys should have gone 25, because it's 30.
1: Oh!
0: 30 titles. 25 would have gotten you there.
3: Oh.
0: This is where compromise got you.
3: Screwed by David Shula.
2: how the turntables have turned.
4: Sam was on
2: half.
4: It. Off the air here, Sam guessed that.
2: So. I said 25 to 30, somewhere in there.
0: That is the that is the number.
2: And you're cooling down.
0: The most by any SEC school, by the way. All right. Go ahead and pick another number.
1: All right.
0: By the way, Alabama's 34. They won 4 in the Southern Conference, and then they won 30 SEC championships.
1: Even more.
0: But that was in 1924, 25, 26, and 1930.
3: Oh.
1: Right.
0: All right. You got 8 and 9, 6, and 1 available.
1: Number 1.
0: Within one. How many times have the Cowboys and 49ers played in the NFC Championship game?
3: They played at least once in the 70s at Kezar Stadium. They played in the year of Super Bowl 27, Super Bowl 28, the year of Super Bowl 29. So that's 4. The question is, have they played? No, they haven't. Okay, so they had the last time they ever played in the championship game was 1994 season. They played once in the 70s at Kezar. I don't know if they played any other times besides those 4. So I'd say at least 4. Monsi?
1: Let's go 5, because then we'd hit the 4, and then if we get another one, it'd be 6.
3: So if we guess 5 and it turns out to be 4, we win, right?
1: Yes.
3: Okay, correct. So we'll go 5.
1: Yes.
0: 6 times they've played.
3: You got it correct. Saves the day.
0: 6 times.
3: 6 times. What were the other two?
0: 1970, 1971, 1981, the catch.
3: Oh, the catch. I forgot the catch.
0: And then 1992, 93, and 1994.
3: How can I forget the catch?
0: In fact, the
3: Monsi saved us.
0: The most common matchups in the NFC Championship game, it's Cowboys and 49ers 6 times, and there hasn't been another matchup that's gone more than twice.
1: Wow. That's okay. Yeah.
0: A lot of like 2 matchups here and there, but none more than 2. All right, you're back in the lead.
1: That's right.
0: But Jason and Iowa Sam have a chance to take the lead if they can get these next 2 questions. 6, 8, and 9 are the remaining 3. So you get 2 out of those 3. 6, 8, or 9.
4: Let's go Steve Garvey.
3: Okay.
0: Was he 6?
3: Interesting choice there. Yeah.
1: I know.
0: What was Garvey? I
1: thought it was 6. Yeah.
0: 6?
4: Yes.
1: Okay.
4: All right. 6.
0: Don't be condescending to me like that. Like Garvey was not my wheelhouse, okay?
4: I noticed.
0: You could have said LeBron with the heat.
1: Yeah.
0: Like something like that. Just wait until he starts dropping some 1930s players on me.
1: Yeah.
0: Within 2, the number of teams participating in the Little League World Series.
1: Ooh.
3: Wow, that's interesting.
1: That's a lot.
4: What, like, you're talking about total? Like,
2: the entire field to start?
0: Like, no, not within 2. Like, this is the Little League World Series that's going on.
3: Like, the total teams that are actually at Williamsport,
0: there
3: right?
0: There you go, yes.
4: At Williamsport. Oh, gotcha. Gotcha. I would say, 24? I don't know. 12 of each, 12 international, 12 American.
2: That guess is as good as mine.
0: Iowa is in the Little League World Series.
2: They keep advancing somehow, some way. Good calls, bad calls, and everything in between. Great pitching.
0: Within 2.
2: All right. You said 24 teams. Let's go 24.
0: Right on the head. All right. There are 20.
1: Oh!
0: You did not get that one correct. Close.
4: Very close.
2: My guess was 16.
3: My guess was 16, too.
2: Yeah.
0: Then you guys should have compromised. And then
2: 20. 20?
0: Instead.
1: But the 24 sounded logical. Like the explanation of it. I was with you, Jason. 12 and 12. I was like, yeah.
0: It was very funky when I looked it up. I was surprised, but there are 20. All right. You got one more question to pull even. Within numbers 8 and 9, that's all we've got left. Which one do you want?
2: Let's go 9.
0: Within 2, how many seasons will the Titans have played in the current Nissan Stadium?
3: Oh.
0: Including this one that's coming up this year. How many seasons within 2?
2: They started playing there their first year? Question mark?
4: Like they were in a different city the first year, right, Dan? It was like a couple of
0: cities. That is correct. I kind of gave you guys heat index. That is correct.
4: Yeah. Let's see. They left Houston when? Mid-90s. So how many years do we have to be in between here?
0: Within 2. How many seasons?
2: Where did they play after Houston? You said for a few years?
4: Like Memphis or something.
2: Oh, okay.
4: I would give it 30, around 30, if you want to fudge one way or the other.
2: Well, that's going 96 to today. Don't you want to maybe take a few years off that?
4: Do it. 26?
2: How about we do 28? Is 28 okay? Late 90s, they move in. I mean, I don't know if that stadium was built in the early 2000s. Let's go 28.
0: You're in the house.
1: Wow.
0: 28 seasons.
3: Wow.
0: So the Oilers did move, played in Memphis. I actually went to a Tennessee Oilers game at the old, well, it's still there, but they redid it, the Vanderbilt Stadium, where Vanderbilt plays. I went to a game, saw the Tennessee Oilers and Jacksonville Jaguars play in 1998. And in 1999, they moved into Nissan Stadium, and 2026 will be their 28th and final year in that stadium. All right.
1: Woo!
0: Pulling even. Final question. Back to you guys.
1: It goes to us?
0: Yes.
1: Oh, okay.
0: Within 3,000, how many fixed seats, Monty and Isaac, are there in the new Highmark Stadium in Buffalo?
3: Oh, my gosh.
0: Within 3,000. Jason Stewart was just there recently.
3: Okay, so offhand, my first was like 60, between 60 and 65,000. But when he says fixed seats, I think it's closer to 60,000. But what was your... was your initial thought?
1: I also went around 60,000, but then I was like, does that seem low?
3: You know, lately these days, stadiums have been built with, you know, you think that they built a new stadium, 80,000, but they've kind of been on the lower end. But no, that's a good point. That's a good point.
1: What is SoFi? Do you know what SoFi is?
3: SoFi is 70,000.
1: 70.
3: Yeah.
1: Actually,
3: go ahead.
1: Just seems 60 seems.
3: I mean,
1: like
3: now that you think of it, I think 65 would be a good. I'm going to amend my thing to 65, just like the Ohio court amended Jed York's charge. Sorry.
0: All right, what's your
1: within
0: final
1: 3,000?
0: Yes, within
3: you want to go 65? 65 is fine with me, but
1: let's go with 66.
3: Okay,
1: let's go with 66.
0: There are 60,018 fixed seats. You did not get that one correct.
1: Sorry, Isaac.
0: You said 60,000. You were 18
1: both there,
0: seats
1: yeah.
0: off.
1: But it seems smallest, low.
0: It's the smallest fixed seat capacity in the NFL.
1: That's like
3: do they have like a bunch of other standing room only seats?
0: There will be. Okay. Yeah,
2: they have a bunch of stools at the bar
0: and tables that are broken.
2: Yes,
0: we got a tie game. We got a tiebreaker. We got to get to. Plus, there is a developing story in Williamsport that we definitely have to get to. What a fun high wire act in the neighborhood is, and we wrap it up next year. She's Monty. I'm Dan. In for Stu on Fox Sports Radio.
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16: There's plenty of construction ongoing. Work on 88 at West Bethlehem Boulevard. Washington Avenue Bridge project continues with that replacement through around the end of the year. Eastbound 40 Pike Street, ongoing signal repairs through late September. Some maintenance on 250 between 18th and 16th Streets. It's 6 a.m. to 3 p.m. daily. And on the Fort Henry Bridge eastbound, some ongoing bridge inspections. That's your latest update on road work. I'm Jenny Robinson Barrett, Total Traffic.
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24: Couple more nice days this week. Sunshine and clouds this afternoon. High temperature in the middle 70s. Tonight, partly cloudy, low 57. Sunshine and clouds Wednesday with an afternoon high warming up to near 80. I'm Severe Weather Team 9 meteorologist Chef Excellent.
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0: Stu got to Company Live here on Fox Sports Radio. She is Monty Bolaños. I'm Dan Beyer. Isaac Lowenkron, Jason Stewart, and Iowa Sam here. Keeping our eye on the Little League. The Little League, Alabama. And Kinley Rasmus right now leading that Washington squad elimination game. Kinley Rasmus on the minds of many as she has been setting records at the Little League World Series. We'll get to that in a sec, but we have to settle in the neighborhood here on Fox Sports Radio. We have a tie. Isaac and Monty tied up with Jason and Sam. On the count of three, I'm going to give you the question.
1: Okay.
0: And then I will give you a count of three, and you both will say your answer.
1: Okay.
0: Whoever is closest will win.
1: Okay.
0: All right? So I'll give you time to deliberate.
2: I have a complaint. Sam was trying some Kyle shenanigans and not turning on my mic there. No, I'm just kidding. Okay, so all four of us can answer?
0: Or
2: each team at a time?
3: We need time to deliberate, and then one representative from each team.
0: Oh, yeah, you guys
3: aren't
0: going to be in the same room. That's right.
1: That's right.
0: So here's the deal.
2: Okay.
0: Okay. You're going to get the option to give the number, okay?
1: Okay.
0: And you guys can pick higher or lower. Okay? Is that good? You can say it's higher than their number or lower than their number.
2: Fair enough.
0: All right?
1: Okay.
0: Across all football divisions, that's 1, 2, and 3, how many football players entered the transfer portal in 2026?
2: Gosh.
0: Across all divisions, 1, 2, and 3, how many football players entered the transfer portal in 2026?
1: Are we within a number? We're just taking a guess.
0: Just give a number.
2: Price is Right showcase.
1: Sure. Am I crazy to be like 800?
2: Not at all. In fact, I think it's.
1: You think?
2: Oh, wait a minute. I can't tip my hand.
1: Well, we have
2: Look
1: to
2: say I'm covering his mouth like a football coach with a play card.
1: Yeah. We'll give the number, and then they have to decide if it's
2: higher or lower. Okay.
1: Do you want to go like 1,000?
2: I actually think it's if it's all divisions. I actually think it's probably closer to 1,000. Yeah, I think it's
1: 900
2: No, I'm thinking the gamesmanship here because I want to give them something where they have to think higher or lower and not just higher.
1: Right.
2: You know what? If we say 1,500, if we say like 1,200 or 1,500, stop looking at me like that,
1: yeah,
2: Jason.
1: Maybe like 1,200. I see where you're going. I see the logic
2: here.
1: Yeah. Yeah.
2: It's more like it's less about knowing, which we do, and more about trying to throw them off.
1: Okay.
2: Okay, 1,200 okay with you?
1: We're going to go with 1,200, Dan.
0: Do you guys want to go higher or lower than 1,200?
1: Don't worry, I can't read your lips. There's a glare,
4: Sam's been screaming higher since you guys started your numbers.
0: He's got a t-shirt that says transfer portal. So maybe that is giving him an edge.
3: Portal you.
0: Okay, you're going to say higher. Did you have a guess, Sam, like of a number like you would have said?
3: Well, I was thinking of college. We don't have a lot of time. I was thinking like 2,500 to 3,000, okay. We're going to go higher than they had. What number again?
1: 1,200.
3: We're going to go higher.
0: You're going to go higher. According to the NCAA, approximately 10,500 college football players entered the transfer portal across all divisions. Doesn't mean that they transferred. But over 10,000 names entered in. There are roughly 70 to 80,000 total athletes between D1, D2, and D3.
2: In football alone?

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14: A quiet residential neighborhood erupts in chaos. Carmine Galante, the feared boss of the Bonanno crime family, lies dead, his cigar still clutched between his teeth.
15: Masked men walked into Joe and Mary's luncheonette in Brooklyn today and gunned down Carmine Galante, a man believed to be the most powerful mafia chieftain in the country.
14: The execution sent shockwaves through the criminal underworld and set the stage for one of the most pivotal criminal cases in New York City history. From the minds behind the acclaimed television series comes Law and Order: Criminal Justice System. 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
14: 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But the murder of Carmine Galante marked the beginning of the end. Discover how a group of young prosecutors took on the mafia, and with the help of law enforcement, brought down its most powerful figures. I'm Anasika Nicolazzi, and from Wolf Entertainment and iHeart Podcasts, this is Law & Order: Criminal Justice System.
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3: The Big Ten today became the first conference to ban NFL players from returning to play for its teams. Rule applies to players who have appeared on an NFL roster or signed a contract and to underclassmen who declared for the NFL draft but did not withdraw. New York Giants receiver and returner Calvin Austin was carted off the practice field today with an apparent right knee injury. The Seattle Seahawks placed second-round safety Bud Clark on season-ending injury reserve due to an ankle injury. The Washington Commanders are signing veteran offensive tackle DJ Humphries to a one-year deal. The San Francisco Chronicle reported today that 49ers owner Jed York used the pseudonym Joe and texted an undercover officer posing as a prostitute three times before York was arrested on Sunday morning on a prostitution charge that was later amended to a disorderly conduct charge. I'm Isaac Lohenkron.
4: Ladies and gentlemen, it's Covino and Rich.
5: This is Seth Rogen on Covino and Rich. I've never heard of them before, but they seem very confident, and I feel as though they know what they're doing. So, just tune in.
4: It's Covino and Rich, the worldwide leaders of nonsense.
6: Everybody's a big sports baby.
7: Sports babies.
6: Wow!
4: With Steve Covino out, here's Rich Davis.
8: And Steve Covino, what is he, massaging Alejandro Kirk up in Toronto? I guess so. So, rolling solo, but I'm never solo when I got the best team in the biz. Danny G, super producer. Yay. I was Sam.
9: Hello.
8: And the crowd is here today, so my goodness.
9: It's weird. You're just all in there alone your lonesome self.
8: I'm spinning around in my chair. But we're going to get to a lot today. First of all, rest in peace, Dolly Parton, 80 years old. Went to go get a cup of coffee this morning. I looked up on the TV. Oh, there she is.
9: Absolute legend.
8: She's on that list of people that everyone loved. You know, there's a short list of people that are undeniably liked.
9: Universally beloved.
8: Dolly Parton was one of them. Put her on the list with Keanu Reeves, the late, great Betty White. Who else?
10: Vin Scully.
8: Like, thank you, Isa. I love. Who else do people love universally?
10: Monsi.
8: She's all right.
10: You.
8: No.
11: Ice Cube.
8: Ice Cube? Snoop Dogg?
11: Yeah.
8: I mean, there's Dwayne The Rock Johnson, there's some people that don't like him. But yeah, Dolly Parton, rest in peace, 80 years old. But a heck of a lot to get to today. We're going to talk about the Cowboys. And speaking of which, Dolly Parton, I always think back to that 2023 Thanksgiving Day game where she came out dressed up like a Cowboys cheerleader. Let's do the math. 3 years ago, she was almost 80, 77 years old. And there she was, performing on Thanksgiving Day. And I remember thinking, like, what a memorable moment. She looks fantastic. I think we all love that. It was a really fantastic show. That was 2023 Cowboys versus the Commanders. So, again, rest in peace, Dolly Parton. I think it's going to hit a lot of people. I think that's one of those, like, you know.
11: Yeah. In fact, Brenda texted this. She said, read this to Rich. Famous quote from Dolly. Don't be so busy making a living that you forget to make a life.
8: That's a beautiful, beautiful sentiment.
9: She had a beautiful life. Philanthropist, musician, actress, playwright.
8: You know what I loved about Dolly Parton? And I'm not trying to make any light of anything, you know, 80 years old, beautiful life. but she leaned into the fact that she had really famous boobs. Like, she leaned in. When you were a kid.
11: How did I know you were going to talk about
8: that?
11: No,
8: but I'm saying when you were a kid, like, that was like the 80s reference, like Dolly Parton. But she leaned into it.
11: Of course, they had Dolly Parton lookalike contests at discotheques.
8: It's not like she was ever too cool for it. She was just so beloved. Like, everything about Dolly was great. And my wife and I this morning were like, yeah, just a bummer. That's one of those where you're like, oh, you know, you get it. People get old, they die. But that's one of them where you're like, man, you really thought Dolly was going to live to like 90, 100 years old.
7: One of the coolest things that she did, and I don't think a lot of people really knew about, but she had, and still, it's still going on. She had a program where you could sign up your child for this program. And every month, from birth to 5 years old, this program would send your kid a free book to encourage reading. So think about low-income families who can't afford things like books, where literacy is a challenge. You could sign up, and Dolly Parton bankrolled and started this program where your kid would get a free book every month. So that's 60 books from birth to age five.
8: That's unreal.
11: That's how I learned how to read.
8: Yeah. Danny G would be illiterate without Dolly Parton. No, but it really is a great thing. So, again, I can't really think of many people. That's a short list, by the way. Not many men on it. It's usually like a Betty White or a Dolly Parton. Keanu Reeves might be one of the few. And you said the late, great Vin Scully. Even people that didn't like the Dodgers, like, man, Vin Scully's great. But very few people.
9: I was thinking of like Nelson Mandela, probably like universally respected and loved when he was around.
8: But I'm sure politically there's some people that are like, maybe didn't like, I don't know.
9: Like, yeah, people like, that liked apartheid.
11: We've also mentioned Tom Hanks in this conversation.
8: Tom Hanks. But then there's people that politically are like, ah, Tom Hanks aligns with this person. There's always something that gets people not liking you, right? But like, I think Keanu Reeves is one of those people because you hear stories.
11: How about friend of the show, Henry Winkler?
8: Who doesn't like the Fonz?
9: Keanu and his generosity with the cast and crew members, and then also just being very approachable on the set and just being approachable in real life.
8: Well, you see those videos of Keanu like on a range, like doing all these tricks with guns. And then he's like, you know, carrying like an old lady's groceries. His wife is, you know, so I believe someone he's been with a long time. They don't live this vain LA superficial life. So he's on the list. So
9: he's in touch with reality is why people like him.
8: Dolly Parton, 80 years old. So in honor, we will talk some Cowboys today because she was a Dallas Cowboy fan, I'd imagine, right? Down there dressing up like a cheerleader a couple years ago. So we'll do some Cowboys today. We'll talk some legendary movies. Today's the anniversary of arguably the most popular movie of all time. We're going to talk about wild new owners in sports in just a second. And there's a few new names we're going to add to the list of your favorite big fellas in sports. So start thinking about your favorite big fellas.
11: Why are you looking at me?
8: In the world. Danny, you're my favorite big fella in the world of sports talk radio.
11: Excuse me, big fella.
8: That's what someone said to you at the Super Bowl. I remember you getting mad.
11: Well, you got to bring up old stuff.
8: Yo, pardon me, big fella. Big fella? Big guy? Get out of here.
11: Excuse me, big guy. The waiter said it. I'm like, but am I really blocking you?
8: Man, big fella, huh? But we go from Dolly Parton, again, rest in peace, to we go to something that we saw earlier today. And Danny, you're a Dodgers fan, and I'm curious your take and, you know, any Dodgers fan's take, because there's a new owner in your division. That to me, everything about this feels likable, feels fresh, feels like...
11: Yeah, she's refreshing.
8: Dude, Kwanzaa Jones makes her big debut today. $3.9 billion. The Padres have new ownership, and they're going to be, quote, ambitious, yet judicious. I believe that was the quote. So ambitious, yet judicious. So take a listen to the debut of Kwanzaa Jones.
12: We're going to win. Win it all.
8: Yeah.
13: With that, we will conclude our press conference today. Congratulations again to Jose and Kwanzaa both. We look forward to seeing you all again very soon.
12: Can I ask you all to smile and say cheese, please? We're super excited. Oh, thank you all.
14: We'd like to...
8: She's a musician and, you know, the wife of the guy that put this deal together is also the co-owners, Kwanzaa Jones, who's going to be the face of this because I believe her husband's like, go ahead, honey, do it.
11: You're
8: clearly better than I am at this, but I'm not going to lie. I'm the buffoon that had to look up, wait, like the Jose Feliciano?
9: No, Jose E. Feliciano, famous investor.
8: I was like, how much money do you make singing Feliz Navidad? Jesus.
7: Good one.
8: So, and Iowa Sam goes, don't you see the tie-in?
9: Oh, this is, yeah. Jose E. Feliciano, who did Feliz Navidad, and then you get Kwanzaa right after that.
8: Kwanzaa and Christmas. This is destiny.
9: It's great.
8: So, yeah, Jose Feliciano, not to be confused
11: and
8: with...
11: the Dodgers are going to play Grinch.
8: Yeah, well, you know what? Likely like they do every year, right, Danny, to the Padre fans. Jose Feliciano, not to be confused with the guy that sang Feliz Navidad, among other big hits.
7: And actually sang a controversial national anthem back in the late 60s at the World Series in Detroit. He sang a unique, not exactly Marvin Gaye-like at the All-Star Game in 83, but a unique anthem, and it, like, for some reason, offended a lot of people back then.
8: Not like that woman earlier this year, right?
7: Well, who was that?
8: Sam, do you have that? I forget it. Of course, I forget.
7: When you said that, I was thinking Roseanne.
8: No, not Roseanne.
9: Oh, it was Martha Reeves.
11: Yeah. Right?
8: Martha Reeves.
11: From the 60s.
8: Yeah, from the 60s. That was something else. I don't know if Jose Feliciano...
11: she blamed her backup singers, remember?
8: Yeah, that was... I don't know if that's who you want to blame. But yeah, Jose Feliciano and Kwanzaa Jones, the new owners of the Padres. And it really just does beg the question, like, ownership in sports. We talked about it recently, how the Lakers changed ownership, and you realize how ownership really does get a fan base fired up if you have a bunk owner. Like when the Mets had the Wilpon Group, who were known for, like, remember the whole, you know, the whole scandal with losing money with Bernie Madoff, and the Mets historically just, you know, made terrible moves. They get lifelong billionaire Mets fans, Steve Cohen, to run the team, and I'll be honest, it hasn't really been much better. So the reality is, like, some teams, are they just jinxed? Is ownership a big deal? Some would say, of course it is.
11: At least you know your owner has the right intentions, though.
8: My owner,
11: as a Mets fan. Grew up a huge fan.
8: Has the right intentions. But then again, like, Danny, you're a Dodgers fan. They have everyone on planet Earth on the team. They are likely going to at least attempt to three-peat, first team since the Yankees of the 90s.
11: People have short memories, though. They forget about the McCourts.
8: Yeah.
11: In the bad years, the Dodgers... who were in baseball hell because of the McCourts.
8: Dude, there were monologues at the ESPYs about the Dodgers being cheap and like the Matt Kemp years, right? Like around that time. So I get it. Things change. But do the Padres getting new ownership make the Dodgers think, Because San Diego, there's very few places that might be more nice to live than Los Angeles. And one of those places is right down south to San Diego, one of the most beautiful places on planet Earth. So if I'm a player, if I'm a free agent, and the Padres want to open up the pocketbook, they want to open up the wallet, San Diego.
11: That hasn't been their problem, though, Rich. They've always spent, but in recent past, they've spent a lot of money.
8: Well, their owner, the previous owner who passed away, right? He was trying to give some efforts there at the end, but I don't know. The Padres could be a player, but then again, is everything going to change in baseball this offseason anyway? Salary floors, salary caps, who knows what's going to happen. But congrats to the Padres. Jose Feliciano, not to be confused with the guy that sings Feliz Navidad. And
9: no, Jose E. Feliciano is the new owner. Not to be confused with Jose Feliciano.
8: Did he hit me up with some Feliz Navidad 4 months too early, Sam?
9: Who, by the way, is still alive. He's 80. So Jose Feliciano. It's all tying together.
7: Good for him. I was honestly wondering about that. Good for him.
8: Feliz Navidad. Doesn't that just, too soon? But then again, they rushed the calendar. Before you know it, you're going to see Christmas stuff, because today, I went with my wife this morning to get a little coffee at Starbucks. Pumpkin spice lattes are out.
9: I saw something in the news
8: about... They're pushing pumpkins on us.
9: No,
8: it's not even September.
9: The vines are still growing. Dude, they're still flowering. It's green.
8: It's 90 to 100 degrees around the country. We're not even in September baseball yet, and they're pushing pumpkins on
9: us. I saw some news item about a Halloween costume that was controversial. I'm like, we're not there yet. Come on.
8: Yeah, they're like, Target had to pull some racial Halloween costume. I'm like, why are Halloween costumes even up? What are we doing?
9: We haven't hit Labor Day yet. College football hasn't even started.
8: Well, week zero before you know it.
9: Leaves are green.
8: We're gonna talk a lot of football today. But again, congrats to the Padres. You have a new owner. One more time, Sam, play the enthusiasm of one Kwanzaa Jones bringing in excitement to Southern California.
12: We're going to win.
8: Oh, you are.
12: We're going to win. Win it all.
13: With that, we will conclude our press conference today. Congratulations again to Jose and Kwanzaa both. We look forward to seeing you all again very soon.
12: Can I ask you all to smile and say cheese, please? We're super excited. Thank you all.
8: Maybe maybe they needed a woman's touch, right? Maybe they needed a woman's touch in San Diego.
7: What was interesting was when I first saw clips of this on social media, I honestly cringed and rolled my eyes because I was like, I don't know. But then I actually went and I watched the whole press conference in its entirety. And that changed how I felt. Like, instead, I got the sense that this was a really genuine, positive person.
8: I have felt nothing but like, yo, this woman's got good vibes. And I'll be honest, certainly just not some dud of an owner. And you know what? Good vibes take you a long way. It doesn't get you winning, but good vibes are creates good culture. And that's why I love working with you guys. Covino and I are big time on personality over talent. So just know that I think you're way cooler than you are talented guys.
7: He basically said the three of us are not talented.
8: But guess what? You're great guys.
9: Bunch of hacks.
7: You're great people.
11: You guys are a bunch of hacks with good personalities.
8: Why do you think I'm here?
9: If you own a professional sports team in San Diego, you should be bringing good vibes. I mean, and by the way, she's like, we're going to win. And then she said, we're going to win it all. And they've been competitive. They've been to the playoffs. They just need to take the next step. You know what?
8: I'll say this. The Padres, cool stadium, cool city.
9: Great city.
8: They got star players, right? We've talked about this recently. You get hot at the right time, September, October. You get hot at the end of the year, carry that into the playoffs. Baseball's weird like that. A star player could go 0-for-16 over a 4-game stretch in the playoffs. So anything's possible. And Danny, you're the first to be like, well, my Dodgers are vulnerable. They're not perfect. So you never know, man. Though your Dodgers
11: I didn't say they were vulnerable to the Padres.
8: The Dodgers did gain some ground over the Braves. The Braves got a little cold. Because remember, for a second, I said the best thing for baseball would be if your Dodgers were the 3 seed and had to play in the wild card. As of right now, the Dodgers have distanced themselves quite a bit from the Braves. So looks like the Brewers and Dodgers will get the bye unless the Dodgers get cold, which you never know.
11: Rich, you buried the lead. The Padres' new owner showed up with their very own walk-up music. The wife started guaranteeing championships. The husband revealed he's a Yankees fan who already hates the Dodgers. And Padres fans are like, we like these people so far.
8: You know what? Walk-up? She had walk-up music into the conference?
7: And that was her Feliz song. She wrote and performed that song.
9: I was hoping it was Feliz Navidad.
8: But let me tell you. I love the vibes. And you know what? If you're a Padres fan, you just got to be pumped about that. However, oddly enough, down there, I'm sure there's a ton, but you don't meet many Padres fans. You don't really meet them because, you know, here in Southern California, I grew up on the East Coast where everyone you met, Yankees, Red Sox, Phillies, Mets, like baseball's strong. Down here, there's so many Dodgers fans and they're casual. There's diehards. I'm not dissing, but there's a lot of casual. It's very easy to throw on a blue hat with the little white LA on it. Angel fans are far and few between. And the Padres, while cool, and this sounds like silly to say, but the color scheme doesn't help.
9: I love their colors.
7: I like their colors.
9: I love brown and yellow mustard.
8: As a uniform, yes. Because even in the Pony Ball League where my kid plays, the Padres uniform looks sort of cool, right? But I'm saying, if you're a dude going out to the bar with your buddies or a date night and you're wearing a hat. I hate to say it, but like the Yankees hat is universal. A Dodgers hat. You could get a black or navy one or the regular blue. It's very hard to put a brown and yellow hat on and be like, honey, we're going
11: poo
8: out.
11: Hat.
8: It's like a poo hat. Yeah, I don't know. It doesn't, you know.
9: I like it. I think it looks like retro 70s.
8: I think it looks cool too. And I just picture, when you picture that mustardy vibe, do you also picture Dave Winfield wearing a way too tight Padres uniform in the 80s. Like, yo, they got him a Smedium. Someone get Dave Winfield out of the Smedium.
11: I mean, when I think about them, I can't help but think Tony Gwynn. That's just the only player really that pops into my mind.
8: And that little stage where they went away from that color scheme and they had that like late 90s. When they lost to the Yankees in the World
7: Navy
8: Series.
7: Navy blue and orange, which was actually pretty good in its own right, I felt.
8: It was cool, but I thought they made the right move by going old school. People like that uniform. But anyway, last thought on it.
9: Rich, ask yourself though, have you met a Padres fan or have you met a Jacksonville Jaguars fan? I've never met a Jaguars fan. I've met many Padres fans.
8: And
9: I know we're on the other side of the country.
8: That's a great question.
11: And Rich
9: it's
11: hides.
9: One of those fan bases that's.
11: Rich hides from the zoo. We've talked about the San Diego Zoo, one of the best zoos in the country.
8: It's great.
11: Every time I go there, I make sure to rock my Dodgers colors. There's lots of Padres hats.
9: Yeah, you see a lot of gear down there.
11: Yeah,
8: go down to Legoland with the kiddos, go to the zoo. I will say, there are fan bases that you don't really see other places. Like, I'll be honest, Big Mike, who runs this place,
11: who
8: is really the first Carolina Panthers fan that I'm friends with. Yeah, I see a hat here and there, but Mike's the first friend I have that it's like, oh, my buddy Mike's a Panthers fan. And yeah, hey, good luck, Padres. Everyone in this room, I wonder if you felt the same thing, though. In 2026, where we are in culture, social media, everything, did everyone check to make sure that wasn't AI?
11: Yep.
8: When Kwanzaa Jones was up there.
7: Oh, that's a great point.
8: Because, Isaac, I'm scrolling around this morning. Kavino's out of town. He's he's a big shot on the History Channel these days. He's filming a new History Channel special in Toronto. So I have the morning off. I don't have to do the podcast. So I went out for breakfast with my wife, and I'm seeing the Dolly Parton thing. I'm scrolling on my phone, prepping for the show. I'm like, wait, babe, I think the Padres got a new owner? We're going to win it all. I'm like, hold on. Before I send this to Danny, let me make, because I've been duped before. I think we're all susceptible to being duped. It used to be just our boomer parents that would get duped.
11: There was nowadays a recent trend, Rich, where girls did that thing where it made it look like they were sitting front row at a baseball game and the camera was on them. Yeah. So that's what made me think, oh, I better check this.
9: Well, why don't we have a Snopes for AI content? You know, like Snopes is like the fact-checking website. Yeah.
7: It's like the community notes, I guess.
9: We need AI, a Snopes for AI. All things AI.
8: My wife makes fun of me. She's like, you think all these girls on Instagram are real? I'm like, yes. I was like, babe, look at this girl. She's like, it's fake. I'm like, well, maybe
9: it's getting harder and harder to tell, though.
7: And just yesterday, there was a fake Jed York interview out there. And actually, there's somebody who runs a social media account that does fake, unrepeatable NFL post-game press conferences that are the most hilarious things ever, but it's totally AI. Full of profanity, but it's hilarious good stuff, all AI.
8: My mother sends me this stuff, thinking it's real. Remember when Max Crosby, my mother's a Raiders fan. Remember I told you she named my brother after Jim Plunkett?
11: Smart woman.
7: Oh, wow.
8: My mom loves it. Interesting. I met Jim Plunkett, and I was like, can you call my mom?
11: She had the baby with Jim Plunkett.
8: I don't know if my dad knows that. No. My mom will send me. She's like, Richie, did you know that Max Crosby and Kirk Cousins got in a fight? I go, I know, Mom. We talked about it. She goes, oh, I'm going to send you this video. And it's AI of them like wrestling in the locker room. I'm like, Mom, I know you're 70, but what are we doing? Come on, you believe this? So beware of the AI out there. And congrats again to the Padres. We're going to get to a lot of football. So Cowboys, we'll get to that. We'll talk some legendary movies. But yeah, very exciting moment for the Padres. But we'll get to football next, right here, Covino and Rich, right here on Fox Sports Radio. 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

0: on Fox Sports Radio, doing it live from the Fox Sports Radio studio with the crew, Danny G, Iowa Sam, and Lone Kron's got your update in a few minutes. We're going to talk a lot of NFL today. We got some Cowboys in a second. We're going to add a couple names to our list of favorite big fellas in sports. It's two new great nicknames in the world of big dudes. So we'll get to that. We'll give away some prizes. Have a lot of fun today.
1: And don't forget, since you're here and the spotlight's on you today, a rich moment in sports history coming up at the end of this hour.
0: You really want a fun fact about the history of sports? Danny, you asked for it. You got it. I got a good one. It has to do with baseball. So we'll get to that in a little
1: bit. Thanks for the warning.
0: I did see, I was scrolling on social media to see what was doing. I saw a great tip. Isaac, you could use this once in a while. If you're ever talking to someone, if someone calls you, I saw a great tip. You pick up the phone, and the first thing you say is, "My phone's dying, just so you know." That way, if at any point in the conversation you just want to hang up, you can hang up.
2: My wife always answers the phone that way when I call.
0: I assumed you may have heard of this one before. So, all right, let's get into some Cowboys. Danny G, we've been doing a lot of schedule watching.
1: You've been doing a lot of schedule watching.
0: I can't just look at week
1: one. We've been reacting to it saying, Rich.
0: Let's dive into it. Dallas Cowboys schedule watching. Let's go.
3: The Rich loves to look at the schedule game.
0: Schedule watching.
2: Yeah.
0: So some people will, you know, look at week one and take things week by week. What do players always say? One game at a time, you know, one down at a time, one possession. No. I'm like looking at week 12 already. Vegas has the odds for all the games. So if you look at the Dallas Cowboys, yesterday I pointed out that they are a little bit of a confusing team for me because there's some people that are saying they have one of the most explosive offenses to look out for this year. And other people just say that NFC East doesn't really have a standout team. You can make an argument for any team in that division to walk away winning. You could say, can the Commanders regain their form of 2 years ago? Are the Eagles still the team to beat? And there's some that say, what if the Giants surprise the hell out of everyone with Harbaugh and Jackson Dart with a little experience and Scataboo? And listen, let's go over the Cowboys week by week. And according to Las Vegas, they have the point spread for all 17 games. 11-6. They are favored before the season has even started. You could bet some of these. 11-6. They are favored 11 of their 17 games. So there's a sentiment that they are a playoff team. Danny, you said that yesterday. You said, yo, man, I'd be shocked. Like they're going to make the playoffs, I think.
1: Oh, for sure. At least go to the first round of the playoffs. And, you know, if they strike out there, then okay. But they are a playoff team. They should be.
0: I hate to say it because there's a lot of Cowboys fans and haters. Isn't NFL football just a little bit better when the Cowboys are good? Because when they're good, there's a huge fan base that's happy. But then the sentiment that, oh, they fell short again. There's the Stephen A's sentiment of the world where when they finally lose in the playoffs or blow it, it's like, ha-ha, look at the Cowboys. How about them Cowboys? And people laugh and have fun at it. So the Cowboys, interesting team. Let's go week by week, and let's talk about what the Cowboys have done. I made my notes here to make sure we're on the same page. So the Cowboys, what did they do in the offseason? They made sure Javonte Williams was taken care of.
1: Paid.
0: Franchise tag on Pickens. They restructured Dak's contract, CeeDee Lamb's, Tyler Smith, P.J. Locke, and Kobe Durant. Secured the defense a little bit with them. Danny, you were telling me about Rashawn Gray was their training camp MVP.
1: Oh, Gary, yeah.
0: Did I say, Gary, yeah. I'm sorry. I actually wrote down Gary. Rashawn Gary.
1: Yes, from the Packers.
0: That was one of the guys that got in the Micah Parsons deal. Yep. And they got Scantling. So the Cowboys, the roster's there. Now, week one, they play at the Giants.
1: Oh, really quick, one last thing on the roster. Two rookies to keep your eye on. From Alabama and the Ohio State, Caleb Downs was the best safety in the draft. They got him in the first round. He has looked the part in training camp. And then linebacker Jayshon Barham, third round steal, maybe the biggest rookie surprise. He already has the green dot on defense.
0: All right. So there are Cowboy fans that should be excited. Brian Schottenheimer entering his second year, 7-9-1. I forgot they had a tie last year. Did you guys forget they had a tie?
4: Packers, right?
2: The Packers Sunday night, that wild game.
4: Very entertaining game.
2: Like 40 to 40 or something?
0: Yeah, I was like, I remember coming in, when I thought about it more, I'm like, oh yeah, we came in that next day saying like, oh, tie after all that? Come on. But yeah, they were 7-9-1 last year, and I think people thought that team under-delivered at times. So here we are. They start at the Giants. and I believe that's a primo primetime game, right? Week one of the NFL. So you got at the Giants, terrible place to play, injuries galore, but let's hope they escape that with a W, right? We give them a W there at the Giants.
1: Sure.
0: All right, we'll give them a W. Then they go then they're home against the Commanders. Want to give them a W there or what?
1: I could go either way.
0: Do you want to do the little game where we do split skis on some of these? Like,
1: do it.
0: All right. So they win. They'll lose on the road. How about that? They lose on the road 1-1. Now they are at home against the Ravens.
1: They bounce back.
2: Brazil.
0: Oh, in Brazil. Oh, wait. Where's that Brazil? Where's the game? The one against the Ravens is in Brazil.
2: Mm-hmm.
1: Oh.
0: Oh. Let's see who's going to be watching more booties. Jeez. George Pickens.
2: Oh, that's at the Maracanã in Rio de Janeiro.
1: Wow.
2: So, like, the game last year was in Sao Paulo, but thank you.
0: Oh, boy.
2: Rio de Janeiro, man.
0: All right, I've done my analytics.
2: Think about who's
0: going to be watching too many asses and who's going to be focused on football.
2: Think about how Jerry Jones is going to look frolicking on Copacabana Beach in that Speedo.
1: No. Who's Dak, more, stop looking at her back.
0: Who's more disciplined? I would say, who's more disciplined? Derrick Henry or George Pickens?
4: I have no clue.
0: All right.
1: That's a toss-up.
0: You know what? I'll give Dallas that game. I don't know. I'm going to go Cowboys. Let's just give them 2-1. So 2-1. Then they play at the Texans.
1: Ooh, tough defense.
0: Let's say 2-2. Let's just do 2-2. Then they play the Bucks. 3-2.
2: Well, that, I believe, is a Thursday night game.
1: Yeah, it is. Yep.
2: Yeah.
0: Then at the Packers, at the Eagles. Is that a, you want to
1: split
0: them?
1: Do some split skis.
0: Split skis.
2: Charitably, yeah.
0: 4-3. Then they play the Cardinals.
2: Win.
0: 5-3. Colts.
2: Win.
0: 6-3. Niners.
2: Mm.
0: Listen, man.
1: Definitely
0: by then,
1: a win.
0: By then, the Niners can be decimated.
4: Do you remember who you Niners picked in this game already, Rich? Did you pick? Didn't you do the Niners schedule already?
1: He did.
0: I did, and I think the Niners win this.
2: By the way.
4: Okay, so make sure you stay consistent.
2: Yeah. Rich, I hate to intercede, but speaking of the 49ers, on the previous show, you know this story about Jed York using the pseudonym with his to set up his dalliance with the.
0: What did he use? Didn't he use the name Joe Montana?
2: No, just Joe.
0: Oh.
2: Just Joe. So
5: I said Joe Montana.
0: No, Joe Montana. Okay.
2: Yeah, we came up with other pseudonyms, and Iowa Sam had the best of all. Iowa.
4: Kyle Shenanigans.
1: Stupid. Oh, man.
2: Kyle Shenanigans.
1: You had to do that 2 shows in a row, Ilo.
0: Man, hey, guy, listen, new audience. Spread out the love.
2: That's what York was trying to do.
0: I'm telling you, I got this weird hope that the Niners are healthy then, so I'm going to go lost. 6-4. They beat the Titans 7-4. Eagles, I'll give them 8-4. Then they Seahawks and Rams. They got a really rough stretch there.
1: Yeah, that Seahawks game is Monday Night Football.
0: At Seattle, at Rams. Mm-hmm. Guys, even if they lose both, they're 8-6, but then they play the Jags, Giants, and Washington, so they could go, there's your 11-6. Even if you have them losing back-to-back against Seattle and the Rams, I think this is an 11-6 team. Based on our schedule watching, am I underrating or overrating?
2: By the way, I think another reason that that's a logical guess is that they have maybe the best clutch place kicker in the NFL in Brandon Aubrey. I mean, here's a guy who you can ask to make like a 59-yard field goal with 1 second left, and you trust him as much as anybody, if not more, in the league.
0: So 11-6. Each team, I mean, and you know what? What is Vegas probably has him at?
1: I'm going to say 10-7.
0: 10-7?
4: But let's not forget the Jaguars were very good last year, and they don't seem to be going anywhere. So that could be a loss for them.
0: I love how you put a little extra syllable in there. You do the Jaguars.
4: Jaguar. Yeah.
0: I like that. I like that. Sound.
1: Jaguars.
0: So 11-6. We feeling good with that, Cowboys fans. That division is interesting because I think that the one interesting team that we don't really have a gauge on, I said the Cowboys, but Washington. After watching some quarterback, Danny G, you and I talked about how Jaden Daniels, like, we have the memory of goldfish sometimes, and it's like 2 years ago, this guy was the G, and we're talking about how he's the greatest rookie campaign of all time. You know, some injuries and some stalls last year, and all of a sudden, do we think he's not the man anymore?
1: As usual, ton of bounce back stories to look forward to entering the NFL season.
4: He's going
1: to
4: be on a revenge tour, too, with all that disrespect.
0: I'm telling you, that's why the NFL is great, because
1: talk about my mama.
0: There's not a team there's not a team that doesn't have a great storyline attached to them. I thought about this because you know my feelings that the Cardinals could very well win one or two games at most.
1: The Cardinals,
0: even though they could only win, maybe they may go 2-15, but they still
1: they're going to win more than two games.
0: But they still have exciting players. They still have a running back that everyone's going to be watching.
1: Jeremiah Love.
0: They have, you know, a young Carson Beck.
1: Marvin Harrison Jr.
0: So even if they stink, they're still going to be sort of like, oh, there'll be exciting moments.
1: Yep. If Carson Beck gets in there, then
0: and there's even the sentiment, and even the sentiment of Deshaun Watson, you know, playing for a team where the fans hate him. And then Shador Sanders.
1: Don't forget, Jacoby Brissett was trying to get more money because of the good performance he had. Now, it didn't translate into wins, but he looked like a serviceable starter in the NFL.
0: And then Danny G, you look at a team like the Cleveland Browns, who the fan base hates their starting quarterback. Shador Sanders, this narrative today is that he looked happy that he was the backup because, like you said yesterday, it would have been the wrong order had they started with Shador and then went to Deshaun. So Shador looking happy because he's like, I don't want to start for this team right now. The Jets might be the only team where there's not a fun storyline, unless you think maybe Geno Smith got some juice and you're like, that'll be a nice story because he goes back to a place where his jaw was broken and he lost all momentum over 10 years ago. So NFL, can't wait. Let's go to ILO for an update. Let's see what's doing. Isaac Lowenkron.
2: All right, Rich, the Big Ten today became the first conference to ban NFL players from returning to play for its teams. In a related story, the year 2005 issued a statement saying, wait, what? Anyway, rule applies to players who have appeared on an NFL roster or signed an NFL contract and to underclassmen who declared for the NFL draft but did not withdraw. New York Giants receiver and returner Calvin Austin carted off the practice field today with an apparent right knee injury. Seahawks placed rookie second-round safety Bud Clark on season-ending injury reserve with an ankle injury. The Washington Commanders signing veteran offensive tackle DJ Humphries to a one-year deal. Finally, the San Francisco Chronicle reported today that 49ers owner and man who was just trying to help small businesses in Ohio, Jed York.
0: That's a good way to angle it.
2: Used a pseudonym.
0: The man of the people.
2: Joe, I guess. And texted an undercover officer posing as a prostitute three times before York was arrested Sunday morning. York's first two text messages on Saturday actually went unanswered. The undercover officer responded to York's third text on Sunday morning. York arrived a short time later in an Avis rental car and was arrested. The prostitution charge was later amended to a disorderly conduct charge. On that note, back to you, Rich.
0: Because I'm a Niners fan, everyone seems to be like, yo, what's your thoughts on prostitution, man? And at the school this morning, I'm dropping the kids off. Multiple dads are like, yeah, what do you think?
1: There was a prostitute there?
0: What do you think about your owner? And I'm like, I mean, I think it's going to slide. I feel like, I don't think they're going to be like, let's move on from him. I think they're going to sweep it under the rug. He's newly divorced, right? So there's another layer where it's like, imagine he could be a repeat offender, right? It's like, you guys ever watched the show Ozark? You guys have bad taste.
2: No.
1: Of course I watched that show.
2: Well, they might have bad taste, but I'm too cheap.
0: Jason Bateman.
1: Yeah.
0: There was a scene in
1: the... I didn't like the last season, though.
0: There was a scene... Yeah, I agree. The scene in the first... Marty! It's like, that girl's... come on. In season one, there's a scene where guy gets caught stealing money, not to be spoiler guy. And the whole sentiment is like, oh, it's the first... You know, I'm so sorry. It's like, well, it's not the first time you did it. It's the first time you got caught. Now, is Jed York... Could you argue that, yeah, this guy's probably been doing these shenanigans forever? We don't know. I'm not making any, you know, accusations. But imagine the terrible luck if the guy did get divorced and for the first time ever, he's like, really down on my luck. Let me go get a hooker. And the first time, imagine the first time. God, that would be such bad luck.
2: Well, the first time, he still had a chance to get away with it because they didn't return his text.
4: This wasn't even actually, was a sting. This was like a police operation. He never even found the hooker.
0: He just said police and sting. All right, we got more Covino and Rich. One. And coming up next, Danny G.
1: Yeah.
0: I love this. My new feature where I could share my fun facts with you. A rich moment in sports history comes up next right here on Fox Sports Radio.
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15: There's plenty of construction ongoing. Work on 88 at West Bethlehem Boulevard. Washington Avenue Bridge project continues with that replacement through around the end of the year. Eastbound 40 Pike Street, ongoing signal repairs through late September. Some maintenance on 250 between 18th and 16th Streets. It's 6 a.m. to 3 p.m. daily. And on the Fort Henry Bridge eastbound, some ongoing bridge inspections. That's your latest update on road work. I'm Jenny Robinson Barrett, Total Traffic.
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25: The Bengals getting a bit of a scare today when wideout Jamar Chase landed awkwardly during practice. The trainers tended to him, and Chase says he's fine. Raiders coach Clint Kubiak says the sprained ankle suffered by running back Ashton Jeanty is not as serious as initially feared. Patrick Mahomes said today he's on track to start opening week for the Chiefs coming off his knee injury. I'm Frank Aaron.
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0: fan. I feel bad for the guy because what if it was his first time? You know, there's people that have sex for the first time and that's when they get pregnant. Or it could be someone that just, it's like careless behavior. You never know it's their first time or their 100th time, right? Like I said in the show Ozark, you know, Marty saw that guy stealing and it was, is this the first time he's stealing or the first time he get caught? And I just wonder, what if Jed York, fresh out of a divorce, was like, I'm really down on my luck, really feeling bad. I'm Jed York, I'm the owner. I got divorced. And then he thinks this is the outlet. I told you, Dad's at school this morning. Like, you're a Niners fan. You're on Fox Sports Radio. What are you saying? I go, you know, I feel for the guy because if it was something like that, like, oh man, what bad luck. What bad luck. However, don't do dumb things.
1: Also, in the social media era, that's a really interesting point because what happened with the Tiger Woods thing? It was the one, and then the floodgates opened, yep, and a lot of other came out. So hypothetically, if there has been other similar behavior, who knows what's going to come out next?
0: And of course, you know the sleuths are on it. Like some guy like Pablo Torre's probably already got his John Stossel fake mustache on trying to get to the bottom of this. So
1: good John Stossel reference, by the way. I mean, going to say TMZ, but TMZ doesn't have a Pulitzer like Torre does.
0: Exactly. All right. It is time for something we do now every week. I don't want to overdo it, Danny.
2: I'm not going to do this every week.
0: A rich moment in sports history.
3: Throughout the years, there have been moments that changed sports forever. The forward pass.
0: Pretty fascinating, and it made the game go from a running game to a passing game a little more, too, when it became more of a spiral pigskin. Interesting documentary.
3: The invention of the three-point line.
0: Can you tell us about the invention of the basketball?
4: Lucky for you.
3: The first baseball glove.
0: Rawlings was the first person to connect the fingers with webbing and, you know, get out of here!
3: And other things that only Rich Davis gives a about.
1: Rich tells the story of why Mordecai Three Finger Brown got his nickname.
3: These hard facts are brought to you by Generic Cialis. It's time for a rich moment in sports history.
0: Thank you, everybody.
1: Good imaging there.
0: For joining us on Covino and Rich. And listen, besides all the BS and the fun and the NFL and the MLB, all the stuff we talk about, keep it light and fun.
2: You're here to learn.
0: Listen, man, someone told me once you hit 40, you start caring more about history. And I think there's something to be said about that. I have a theory that either documentaries got a hell of a lot better or are we just more mature now? Because when we were younger, a documentary sounded like the most boring thing in the world. Now, new documentaries about sports? I'm like, yes. All right, so let me hit you up with the history.
2: That's where Covino is at today, by the way.
0: Covino works for the History Channel. He's probably doing a special on this right now. All right, so
2: doubt that.
0: I want to give you the history of Around the Horn, not the show with Tony Reality. What's up, Tony? Around the Horn. Catcher catches third strike, throws down to third, and the infield throws the ball around the infield.
2: You've told us about this before.
0: But you don't know the first person to do it, do you, Daniel Gradio?
2: Yes. It was a Yankee.
0: No.
2: No?
0: My friend, the first person to ever throw the ball around the infield, Barney Gilligan, 1884.
2: I have his baseball card.
0: On the Providence Grays.
5: Never heard of him.
0: Sometimes he would do it because he thought if he got a quick third strike, he could block the umpire's point of view. And it was also an attempt to keep the infielders warm and in the game.
1: Did Gilligan refer to his manager as Skipper?
0: And that is how Gilligan and Skipper... No, but it was first used in 1884 by Barney Gilligan. Now, the fun fact, Danny, that you know is that why do you throw around the infield and not to the first baseman? Now, the story goes like this. The Lou Gehrig legend.
1: Oh.
0: The popular sentiment suggests...
2: I feel like this is a rerun.
0: The tradition began with New York Yankees' tribute to Lou Gehrig. As his health began to decline from ALS, his teammates reportedly started skipping him during the toss around in an attempt to let him conserve his physical strength.
1: Aww.
0: Other teams, in an attempt to honor the great Lou Gehrig, said, we will also not throw to our first baseman. So, as you know, the toss around could go third, second, short to the pitcher, or third, short, second, the pitcher. But we always skip the first baseman in honor of one Lou Gehrig. You learned something today.

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1: What's going on, fellow sports fans? It's Andy West. Let's look back on this day in sports history, August 25th. We'll start off in 1985. New York's Dwight Gooden became the youngest pitcher ever to win 20 games with a Mets 9-3 win over the San Diego Padres. Gooden, at age 20 years, 9 months, and 9 days, was 1 month younger than Bob Feller, who won 20 games in 1939. Jumping ahead, today in 2006, Alfonso Soriano became the 40th player in Major League history and the fastest ever to reach 200 home runs and 200 steals for his career. Soriano walked in the third inning of Washington's 7-6 win over Atlanta and stole second to reach 200 in that category. He already had 203 career home runs. And today in 2011, the New York Yankees became the first team in Major League Baseball history to hit 3 grand slams in one game, with Robinson Cano, Russell Martin, and Curtis Granderson connecting in a 22-9 pounding of the Oakland Athletics.
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5: Just before midnight on Saturday, February 19th, 2005, Danielle Imbeau and her friend Richard Patron left a crowded Philadelphia bar. 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

0: these two individuals and how did they get rid of them?
1: 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The other one was wrong place, wrong time.
2: But which victim was the intended target and why?
3: It was definitely murder for hire for Danielle, not for Richard.
0: You're right, it could be. But it also could be something your son did too.
3: 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No one.
0: He's your son, and in your eyes, he's innocent. But in my eyes, he's just some guy my sister was with.
2: Fingers were pointed, allegations were made, and lines were drawn.
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2: I'm Andrea Gunning. 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
0: I just want some peace for my sister's soul, and I want some peace for my mother.
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6: And here's what you need to know.
7: The Big Ten today became the first conference to ban NFL players from returning to play for its teams. The rule applies to players who have appeared on an NFL roster or signed an NFL contract and to underclassmen who declared for the NFL draft but did not withdraw. New York Giants receiver and returner Calvin Austin was carted off the practice field today with an apparent right knee injury. Cincinnati Bengals receiver Ja'Marr Chase hyperextended his knee in practice today, but told reporters he could play if they had a game tomorrow. The Seattle Seahawks placed rookie second-round safety Bud Clark on season-ending injury reserve due to an ankle injury. The San Francisco Chronicle reported today that 49ers owner Jed York used the pseudonym Joe and texted an undercover officer posing as a prostitute three times before York was arrested Sunday morning on a prostitution charge that was later amended to a disorderly conduct charge. I'm Isaac Lohengrin.
6: Ladies and gentlemen, it's Covino and Rich.
8: This is Seth Rogen on Covino and Rich. I've never heard of them before, but they seem very confident, and I feel as though they know what they're doing. So, just tune in.
6: It's Covino and Rich, the worldwide leaders of nonsense.
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11: Hey, what's up, guys? How's everyone doing today? Tuesday. A Taco Tuesday.
12: Yeah, hope you're having a big dumper kind of day.
11: Yeah, big dumper, three home runs.
12: Take that, all you naysayers.
11: He finally dumped. Now, he might be on pace to have more hits than he did home runs last year.
13: Constipated no more.
11: Man, the big dumper. That's Danny G. I was Sam, Lohengrin. The whole team is here.
14: Taco Tuesday!
11: Doing it live from the Fox Sports Radio studio. And you can watch what you hear, youtube.com/@CovinoandRichFSR. We're going to get to some more NFL this hour, plus the best big fellas in the world of sports. But first, we'd be rocking out. And you know what? I was just looking up some 49er updates as a big Niners fan. I got high hopes. And I feel like I said before, every team should have some type of positive high hope except for the New York Jets. The Arizona Cardinals.
12: No,
11: who else?
12: No.
11: Cleveland Browns?
12: No. Everybody gets to have equal hope.
11: I was going to say, because even, like I said, like the NFC East we mentioned before, all four fan bases could somehow convince themselves that we're the team, right? You could say the same about the NFC South. You could say the same about the AFC West, except for your Raiders, Danny, but there could be hope that they make good progress. But if you're a Chiefs fan, a Chargers fan or a Denver Broncos fan, you very well feel like my team could win this division. And that's the greatness that is the NFL. So we'll talk more NFL. We'll talk some big fellas. But I was looking at some 49er updates, and this is really interesting. Someone has not commented on Jed York. And there's a guy that everyone's curious as to what he thinks. What do you think I'm thinking about?
12: Justin Tucker.
11: Robert Kraft. Nope. Those are great answers, by the way. Everyone's like, yo, where's Brandon Ayuk? What you got to say?
15: Boy. There was a fake IG Live post, an AI fake IG Live post attributed to him yesterday, by the way, from what you were talking about earlier.
11: That AI, you know, it's we get tricked, but...
12: What did Antonio Brown have to say about this?
11: Yo, that guy's even more out of control. I think we stopped listening to Antonio Brown the more vulgar and offensive he got. Like, Antonio Brown's offensive where it's like, dude, like, you're not just like funny offensive, you're like out of your mind. So, Brandon Ayuk... Your move, dude. If you're going to talk about Shanahan and Lynch, you got a layup here with the owner. What do you got to say? By the way, will he line up on the line of scrimmage one time this year or not? What's your guess? Brandon Ayuk. Commanders, anywhere else? Do you think somehow he's just out, huh? Guy's a lunatic.
15: If you're the Commanders, why would you want him, even though he desperately wants to be with you?
11: Yeah, they got Stephon Diggs, right? They solved that hole in the offense. So, no, Brandon Ayuk, you might be out of luck. All right. Now, today's the anniversary. What's today? The 25th, August. The return of the pumpkin spice latte. But that's not what I'm talking about. Today's the anniversary, 1939. You know, unfortunately, we're getting to the time period where not many people, we're going to get to a point where there's not going to be anyone alive when this movie came out. We're still luckily like a decade away, but 1939, on this day, The Wizard of Oz debuted in theaters. One of the most classic, forget one of the, I would argue, the most famous movie of all time. You could argue any other movie, and I'd tell you you're wrong. I think The Wizard of Oz, because I don't think there's a human that hasn't seen it.
15: I haven't seen it.
11: That's impossible.
15: I haven't seen it.
11: That's impossible.
15: I was just going to say, what are other famous movies? Trying to change the subject.
11: Impossible.
10: No. You've seen like clips of it, though. You've probably seen like a good half hour of it.
15: But Gone with the Wind, Godfather, the other most famous movies.
12: Yeah. Maybe Titanic. E.T., Jurassic Park,
15: Rocky. Oh, E.T.'s a good one.
12: Back to the Future, Gone with the Wind.
11: I mean, this
10: list. Citizen Kane. I've never seen that.
11: I've never seen, you know, to me, I'll give everyone the dummy free pass because I have the dummy free pass. Yeah. I'm the dummy, and I'll say this admittedly.
12: Just isolate that little piece right there.
11: Ricky's going to use that for our new show open. I'm the dummy. Rich Davis. I'm the dummy. I'm the guy that hasn't seen many movies prior to the 70s other than Godfather, Rocky, you know.
12: Especially black and white films. You've said before you just won't sit through them.
10: Rich, have you seen The Great Escape?
11: Negative.
10: That's in color, man. That's a great film.
11: No, honestly, to me, the 70s movies I've seen, Jaws, Godfather, Rocky. Like,
12: have you seen It's a Wonderful Life?
11: Yeah, that's a good one because it's Christmas. I that's an exception, like Dave Concepcion.
15: Very good. Very good reference.
11: So here's my question. For The Wizard of Oz, Isaac Lohengrin, the man who has seen every movie. Wait, you know, we're going to have Eye Load Day. Because I remember Dan Byer, who's usually in the update seat, we're going to have Dan Byer Day one day. You know what that is?
15: What's that?
11: He's never seen Rocky.
15: Hmm.
11: And he's never had teppanyaki. He's never had hibachi.
10: Teppan Rocky.
11: So I said, we're going to have a teppan Rocky. So we're going to take Dan Byer, and he's got the greatest night of his life. We're going to watch Rocky. We're going to watch all the Rocky movies and then have some guy do Onion Volcano. The guy's going to lose his mind.
10: Dan Byer's night of teppan Rocky.
11: He's never going to be the same. So now we got to figure out what's the ILO night. It's The Wizard of Oz and something else he hasn't done.
10: Isaac, will you at least at some point watch the movie with your kids?
11: Isaac, have you ever been to a trailer park in Ohio?
10: No.
15: I had a feeling that was coming down the pike.
11: So, The Wizard of Oz, 1939. Here's the question. What is the one piece of cinema, TV show, sporting event, what is the big time thing that you don't understand what everyone else is making?
12: Really could be anything.
11: Anything, really. What's the big thing in life that everyone else makes a big fuss about? I love the word fuss. Everyone makes a big fuss about, and you're like Tom Hanks in Big. I don't get it. I don't get it.
15: You know what? I can actually lead off here because this is going to, I understand this sounds sacrilegious, and it's not that I don't respect this person, but Springsteen.
11: That's a great answer.
12: Yeah, he came up actually on the initial list of this topic.
11: You know, it's wild because I grew up in New York. I'm a Billy Joel guy.
15: Me too. Yeah,
11: I love Billy Joel. I know his whole catalog. Billy Joel's one of those guys that legend. I'll see Billy Joel if I get the chance. I've seen him at the Garden.
15: Wow.
11: at least five times. But I'm with you. Bruce is great, but to me, it's like Glory Days, Born in the USA. There's a couple big ones I love, but there's Bruce fans that are like, I've seen him 28 times. Like.
15: I don't get it.
10: Have you ever seen him? Fox Sports Radio host Brian Noe pointed this out to me. He sent me a little clip of Bruce Springsteen, like trying to do like a live guitar solo, like shredding, and he's awful. He is awful. And I'm like, and I respect Bruce a lot, but again, I think he's kind of an acquired taste.
11: Yeah.
10: Like, he gets a lot of respect out in the East Coast and Jersey and New York and New England and stuff.
11: Can I tell
10: you? And my parents' generation loves him. And I'm like, I respect him a lot, but I don't love his music.
11: Sam, you know, we also, Covino and I also work at Sirius XM, and they had a small stage concert with Bruce at the Apollo Theater. And I was lucky enough to go. Small venue, legendary place. And I was more impressed with how physically fit this guy is for like his age.
15: Yeah, for
11: and
15: sure.
11: He still performs, and he puts all the other artists his age to shame as far as physically getting on stage. And he was jumping off the balcony into like crowd surfing. But because it was like more of a super fan event, he didn't play any of those big hits I just said. And I'll be honest, I was very disappointed.
10: Thunder Road's a good song too.
11: Yeah. All right. So there you go. Bruce, start the list with that. You know, I was in the hallway talking to the editors, Danny G.
12: That's a surprise.
11: Jonely Bonely, JB. He's like, yeah. I work at Fox Sports Radio, but I don't get how you guys all love baseball so much. I'm like, I love baseball.
12: Blasphemy.
11: I'm like, how? Baseball? I'm like, I wanted to tell him you must have sucked at Little League. Because if you don't like baseball, my theory is that if you don't like baseball, you must have just sucked. However,
13: that's baseball.
14: That's baseball.
11: I talked to Mike in the editing room. And who? He was saying he's a Mexican dude,
12: Michael,
11: that doesn't like guacamole. He's like, I don't know how everyone likes
15: what? How can anyone, regardless of ethnicity, not like guacamole?
11: Right. I said, you're a Mexican dude, you don't like guacamole. I'm like,
12: why'd you have to bring nationalities into it, Rich?
10: I've met people who have never tried guacamole, and that blows my mind.
11: And Brandon gave a good one. Big beefcake Brandon.
12: Who?
11: You know, 49ers fan, always doing
10: Triple
11: his fantasy.
10: B.
11: Obsessed with fantasy football, Brandon.
12: Yeah.
11: He said, I can't understand WWE. He goes, I have friends, adults.
15: Me too. That's good.
11: He goes, the fact that it's a $1 billion industry is like, he's like, I don't get how anyone
10: I think that's
11: would
10: more split 50-50. Yeah. Like, well, there's a lot of people that don't care about pro wrestling.
12: It seems like something you should maybe grow out of, but some people don't.
15: That's a great point.
10: If you're never into the industry of pro wrestling, you're not getting into it as an adult, probably.
15: Those are great points. I think it's generational because when we were growing up, when it was the WWF,
11: yes,
15: Hulk Hogan, Andre the Giant,
10: great showman.
15: Ultimate Warrior, Macho Man. I'm not going to say there was an innocence about it, but there was it was different than it was
10: Ric
15: now.
10: Flair.
11: They had a Saturday morning cartoon.
15: Yes, like, and a good
11: they,
15: one.
11: They had a wrestling album.
15: The Junkyard Dog.
11: There were characters, the gimmicks.
15: It was more wholesome, I want to say, for some reason.
11: Before they had like the Attitude Era and all that. You're right. There was something very family-friendly about those.
15: As counterintuitive as that sounds. Yes.
11: Yeah, I loved wrestling. And Covino, he's not here, but him and I have the same theory. We traded in wrestling and baseball cards when we discovered girls. Like there was a distinct point in our lives where my life revolved around collecting baseball cards, wrestling, and Nintendo. And then all of a sudden, like there's a flip that switched, and it was like, whoa, girls.
15: You know, Miss Elizabeth bridged both, though.
11: Sensational Sherry, Wendy Richter.
15: Not so much for me, Sensational Sherry, no.
12: I have one, Rich, where I don't understand people's obsession with it. Camping. I think you'll agree with me.
11: Bro, my wife's from Texas. I'm from New York. I'm a city guy. She's like a country girl. She recently said, we've never take the kids camping. I'm like, I'll go. I sound like such a, not to be stereotypical, but I sound like the wife. I'm like, how about glamping? Can we stay at like a nice like a nice campground? Like, dude, I don't want to stay in a sleeping bag on the like a tent. Bugs.
10: It takes some commitment for sure.
12: Do you know my in-laws? Once a year, they do this big camping get together with all that side of the family, and Brenda and I will go there and spend the day and hang out. But then we go to a hotel nearby, and that's the way to do it because you're literally spending hundreds and hundreds of dollars on equipment so that you can temporarily live without all the comforts you already paid thousands of dollars for at home.
11: That's true. And by the way, if you have a great answer, we'll give away. How about this? Let's be generous. 877-99 on Fox. If you have a fun answer, something you don't understand, but the rest of the world seems to get. You don't understand the big fuss. Today's the anniversary of The Wizard of Oz. And we bring it up because
12: which was creepy.
11: Because Ilo hasn't seen it.
15: Yeah.
11: And Danny G, what did you say to me today?
12: I said it when I was a kid and I saw it, I thought it was a creepy movie. Yeah, just the flying monkeys alone are nightmare fuel.
11: So, I love not only The Wizard of Oz, but I love the Wicked movies. I when I first met my wife, I took her to go see
12: Theater
11: Wicked
12: Boy.
11: On Broadway. So what are those things that everyone else seems to love, but you just, I don't get it? because The Wizard of Oz would be a good one. Wrestling's on that list for some.
10: I have one that you brought up via Brandon. I don't play fantasy sports, and I don't care about your fantasy sports team. I don't care about your draft. I don't care about your league. I don't care about fantasy sports.
11: You never had an interest to get in, huh?
10: Never an interest. I just like watching sports for the sports of it.
11: You know, I have two.
10: Not for my own personal stake.
11: I have two. One you'll understand if I explain it. And the other one, you'll say, Rich, you work in sports. How is that possible? Now, I grew up on the East Coast. We live in Los Angeles now. But I have learned to appreciate over the last maybe 10 years college sports. But growing up in New York, where we had the Mets, Yankees, Giants, Jets, Knicks, Nets,
10: and the
11: Rangers,
10: Rutgers Scarlet Knights.
11: Yeah, but I went to Syracuse for college, and that's sort of when I started to catch the, like, oh,
12: yeah,
11: college sports is fun.
12: And Carmelo Anthony, right?
11: I missed him by a year. Oh, damn it. But let me tell you, as a kid growing up in New York, a teenager, I remember hearing people be like, college sports. I'm like, who watches college sports? No one I knew growing up liked college sports until I went to Syracuse and I met friends from around the country, started working in sports radio and TV more. And I'm like, you know what? Now I like it. I don't like it as much as the pros, but the culture of college sports, it doesn't exist in New York. And the closest colleges, what, Penn State, Syracuse, UConn, Rutgers, does that count? So you can understand why the culture is not there. My wife's from outside of Austin. All her friends, UT, A&M. Like, mm-hmm. So I see the culture.
10: College football wasn't a big deal in the Northeast when you were growing up, but college basketball in the Northeast.
11: St. John's had a moment. St. John's.
10: Not only that, like Temple, Villanova, like all these
15: Big
10: basketball
15: East
10: schools
15: tournament in Madison Square Garden every year, maybe.
10: Big deal. Yeah.
11: Big East tournament was like the biggest thing. So, again,
10: Providence, teams like that.
11: 877-99 on Fox. We'll take your answers. And if you have a good one, we'll give you a prize. All right. Let me give you one more, though, because. I asked my dad, I go, how come we never watched this as a kid? Oh, Richie, I'm not into that. I felt it was like nerdy stuff. I'm like, you felt it was nerdy stuff?
12: Yeah.
11: I never saw Star Wars as a kid. I tried to watch Star Wars
12: blows my mind.
11: I tried to watch Star Wars as a young adult. Maybe like, I don't know, when I was like 20. And it had passed me. Because the graphics, I'm not talking about video games, the
15: special effects,
10: the practical effects,
11: and everything in that movie for the 80s and late 70s was incredible. You try to watch Star Wars now, you'd have to really convince your kids this is part of a bigger, cool thing, because it doesn't stand up. And I know Star Wars fans would want to strangle me for saying that.
12: It was groundbreaking at the time.
11: Of course it was.
12: You missed the boat.
11: I did.
10: Are you talking about the original three? They've redone the graphics. Not talking about the ones that came out in like the late 90s. They added to it. But like they've redone it where it looks a lot better.
11: I get it. I mean, when I go to Disney with the kiddos, the Star Wars area is cool to me.
10: Oh, the Star Wars part of Disney is awesome.
11: On Disney Plus, I was saying, I enjoyed watching The Mandalorian. I don't hate the whole scene, but when people are a Star Wars, like that's their favorite, I'm like, man, I could take her to leave it. Sorry.
15: When they line up for a movie 3 days in advance and they dress up in all the robes and completely in character.
11: Yeah. No, no thanks.
15: Like that.
12: I was on the phone. Did you guys mention the grown adults who carried lightsabers around the park?
11: Man, that's...
15: Same thing applies. Man. Oh, yeah.
11: I get it.
12: Hands off my
11: saber. Now, I know this is our video guy Spot makes fun of Covino and I because neither one of us. But I'm committed to this. My son is six. I do want to find the exact order to watch all these movies in. I've seen Iron Man. I've seen a couple of the Guardians of the Galaxy. I've seen a couple. But I am so not the guy waiting the opening day for a Marvel movie.
10: Rich, I'm with you. The DC and Marvel movies, these comic book movies, I'm completely indifferent. In fact, they repel me.
11: And I'm sure they're fascinating.
10: Same plot every time, pretty much.
11: To me, it's
10: good
11: like...
10: Good guys win.
11: I feel like, you know, I got a six-year-old son. I owe it to him maybe to be like, all right, we're going to start it. But I don't even know where to start. What, like, start with Iron Man and then maybe watch Thor Ragnarok. All right, let's go to your phone calls. We'll take a couple now. And we'll give away some prizes. On the anniversary of The Wizard of Oz, is there something in the world of sports, pop culture, music, someone that you just don't get that everyone else loves?
12: All right, let's start with James. He's in St. Cloud, Florida. That's Central Florida.
11: Yo, what up, James?
13: Yo, what's going on, guys?
11: What's up,
13: first
11: brother?
13: First time calling on the show, man.
11: Dude, what's your thing that everyone else loves and you're like, yeah, no thonks?
13: All right, so I had my thing already, but one of y'all just said it. So now I'm on the fly. I got to think of a different one.
11: But what was it? What was the thing we said? What don't you like?
13: DC and Marvel. I never got into any of that stuff.
11: Yeah.
13: Spider-Man, Superman, none of it.
11: When you see like Spider-Man's made billions and it's knocking Titanic out of the top five and Tom Holland's making billions, you're like thinking, really? Spider-Man, huh?
13: No interest. It's make believe. I just never got into it. You know, me personally. You know, everybody's different.
11: Yeah. But
10: yeah. I think
13: my head here. Never got into the Beatles. Never understood the whole craze about them.
11: Well, you know what?
12: That's a generational gap.
11: That's a tough one because their music is so, in my mind, so undeniably good. I'm not some Beatles fanatic, but it's hard for me to say that. I mean, there's got to be a couple.
10: I don't know,
11: right?
10: If it's generational. I love the Beatles. I think their music's very catchy, but I meet people who are like, they think they're overrated, and I just am left scratching my head, but it's an opinion.
11: I'll give you my number one answer on the board, and if you agree with me, I may just give you a prize because we're on the same page. I, for the life of me, can't understand why anyone in this country would give a crap at all about anything to do with the royal family.
15: That's good. My wife is obsessed with them.
11: Some people are, and I'm not judging your wife, but in my mind, I'm like, why? When people are like Prince Harry and Prince this and Queen this and the King, and I'm like, who cares? You know who I care about? King Harley Race. I care about the Macho King, Randy Savage. I care about King Haku.
10: My mom was a huge Princess Diana fan.
11: I care about
15: me too.
11: I care
15: too.
11: About what other king? Oh, King Vitamin. I care about
10: King James.
12: It's so funny you say that, Rich, because yesterday morning on an LA radio station morning show, they did a royal report and were giving all these updates about the royals. And Brenda's driving and she's like, who gives a
11: blank? Royals. I care more about Brett Saberhagen. Royals.
12: Yeah.
11: I care more.
15: Betty Biancolana.
12: I would have been more excited if they did a Kansas City Royals.
11: George Brett, tell me how he's doing. All right, let's go to your phone calls. Yeah. What do you not care about that everyone else seems to love?
12: All right, one more call for now, and then we'll get to the rest on the other side. Terry in Atlanta.
11: What up, Terry?
16: Back it up, Terry. What's going on, gents?
11: What's up, man? What's on your mind?
16: Hey, number one answer is Starbucks.
11: Okay.
15: I'm with you.
16: I'm going to go give you $12 for a cup of coffee. I can make better at my house. I just don't understand. I never will.
11: Ooh, you know
12: Rich
11: what?
12: Is a stockholder.
11: Can I tell you? I get it. I disagree. I'm the fool that was there this morning spending $12 for my wife and I to get two coffees. But you're right. I get it. I could see where someone would be like, it's coffee.
12: Is it just the convenience of it, Rich? Do you genuinely love their products?
11: I don't know, dude. I think I'm brainwashed.
15: You are.
11: Maybe we are brainwashed by certain products. We can't deny that. Like, you know, you go around town. I mean, neither one are an advertiser, but every hot girl's got Aloe or Lululemon. Are they that superior? We're brainwashed by brands, right? I mean, like...
12: Yeah. You know what we did? We only use Starbucks when we're, like, starting a trip or something like that, and it's kind of a necessity to...
11: You know what?
12: To get a quick coffee and a breakfast sandwich on the run.
11: No, I get sometimes you could get better quality meats at certain places or different butcher shops and stuff. But can you guys explain to me why anyone would go to like an Erewhon or an overpriced market instead of like a...
15: So true.
11: I don't get it. I'm like, I don't get it at all. Like you see hot girls on Instagram. It's like, I went to Erewhon to get my... I'm like, Erewhon? I go to Ralph's. Yeah. What are you doing to Erewhon?
12: They're just trying to show off.
15: It's a true story.
17: $22 for my little shake. Yeah.
15: I had a colleague and they walked in one day with an Erewhon bag and it was like for like one tiny little thing. And I'm like jokingly said... So that cost you $23? And he actually, like looks at me and says, yeah, actually it,
10: I have the
15: did.
10: Exact amount, Isaac.
18: That'll be $94.
15: Pretty much.
11: Can I tell you, we have parties at our house quite a bit. Little League, my kids are involved in all that stuff. We have people over. I had someone bring over, like, I'll bring a vegetable platter. They brought over something from Erewhon. I had to look it up because I'm like, how much is this? Because I would go to Ralph's and I'd get a bag of baby carrots. I'd get a pepper, cut it up. I'd get some cucumbers. I would do my own little... It would probably cost me, not like a cheapskate, $10, right, to make a little vegetable platter. It was $90.
15: Oh my
11: for
15: a God.
11: For this vegetable platter they brought. And I'm like, what are we
18: That'll
11: doing?
18: That'll be $94.
11: There you go. That's exactly right. All right, listen, we got more Kavino and Rich next. We'll take the rest of your phone calls, the things in sports, life, movies.
12: Let's
11: anything.
12: Give some aprons away on
11: we'll
12: the other side.
11: We'll give some aprons away, the things that everyone else seemed to love. But
12: grilling
11: you don't.
12: Aprons, by the way.
11: Plus, we will we'll also talk some more NFL, right? I mean, we're at that time of the year. More Kavino and Rich next, right here on Fox Sports Radio. 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
35: Hey, you know how the world's kind of in a real scary place right now with the horrible stories we hear about every week? I'm Robert Evans. I'm a journalist, and I cover the international fascist movement. And in 2019, July of that year, I decided to do something a little bit different. Instead of covering horror, I wanted to go look for hope. and I found it in a place you might find kind of unlikely, northeastern Syria. The region I visited is known as Rojava, and when the Western media covers it, they mostly just refer to these people as the Kurds. Since 2013, a loose alliance of revolutionaries over there have been fighting to not just drive back ISIS, but to establish something of a utopia, an egalitarian, feminist, eco-conscious community in a place that previously had known mostly war and terror. In the Women's War, I'll take you to this place, and I'll introduce you to the revolutionaries fighting to build it. Brave women who battle for equality with an AK-47, with a spade, and with a pen. Follow me as I travel to a land of war and hope, a place trapped on the edge of utopia and oblivion. I'm Robert Evans. 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

0: I see what you did there, Iowa Sam. Goodbye, Yellow Brick Road. On the anniversary of The Wizard of Oz, which Isaac Lohenkron's never seen and Danny G hates. I thought the universally most loved famous movie of all time. Maybe I'm wrong. Kavino and Rich doing it live from the Fox Sports Radio studio. Now, if you miss any of today's show, just a reminder, Danny G puts together a hell of a bonus pod. The best of every day, and then on the weekend, a best of the week, and all there for your listening pleasure. Now, best phone calls, get a prize. We're feeling generous. Give away some Kavino and Rich grilling aprons. And by the way, I was just talking to Ephraim Salam, who's going to be filling in for The Odd Couple. Great guy.
1: We're talking to everybody in the hallway.
0: Former NFL star, one of the nicest dudes here, and he's like, golf is his answer. He goes, I golf, but I don't know why everyone loves it so much. So what are the things in life that everyone else seems to love, and you just don't get it? Who do we got, Danny?
1: Let's start in El Paso. Manny.
0: What's up, Manny?
2: What's going on, Rich? So, two things. I got two of them.
0: Yeah.
2: The Kardashians. I don't get it. I don't like them. They contribute nothing to society. And something else, any show on TLC. Oh, my God. That used to be called the Learning Channel. What is there to learn there? I learned more from a Rich Moment in Sports, actually. I learned more from that.
0: You know what? A Rich Moment in Sports is educational, where what do you learn about from a 1,000-pound life?
1: Wow, that's a great
0: nothing.
1: Line.
0: You learn that they love sodies. They love sodies. Sodies.
3: The Learning Channel, you learn about pimples and popping them, I guess.
1: Yeah. All right, let's go to Oregon. Smitty.
0: That's a good answer, by the way, Sam. Some people would be like, who would want to watch a pimple popping video?
4: Meanwhile, actually, no, a lot of people, which I don't get. I don't get it. You're
0: I'll
4: right.
0: Watch those.
5: I don't get it.
1: All right, Smitty.
0: What's up, Smitty?
6: Dude, I don't understand Pokemon.
0: Dude, yeah, I don't.
3: I'm with you there.
0: My kid is obsessed. Like, when I tell you, my son fell playing sports the other day, had to get stitches. You know what he said? If I'm brave, can I get Pokemon cards? Everything goes back to Pokemon cards. He loves baseball and Pokemon. I feel like I try so hard. I'm like, to learn all these characters, but yeah.
1: You know, Rich, our 3-year-old Koa, we're in a fight with him daily. YouTube, he's watching other people open things. There's a whole lane.
4: Oh, yeah.
1: And not just
4: unboxing.
1: That.
4: Unboxing.
1: Watching other people play video games also. I don't get it.
0: There's a dude on YouTube that opens Pokemon cards, and all the videos have millions of views. This guy probably makes a killing.
4: Yeah.
0: And he opens the pack so fast that the kids don't realize that a pack of Pokemon cards is like $10, $15. So
3: I don't get the opening fast thing, because think about if you were Charlie Buckets from Willy Wonka. You got to open it very delicately. You just see that golden ticket in there. That's what I want to see.
0: So yeah, Pokemon's a good
3: golden
0: one.
3: Ticket.
0: You know, is that guy still on hold?
1: Smitty?
0: Yeah.
1: Yes.
0: Smitty, because my kid loves it and I don't get it. Smitty, you got a prize, brother. That's a good one, bud.
1: Smitty in Oregon, if you're still there, hang on the line.
0: We'll hook you up.
4: By the way, I hate to say this, but I just realized that for me, I hate to say this publicly, NASCAR.
0: I can see that.
4: I mean, I like auto racing, but I don't understand the religious seeming obsession with it.
1: Mm-hmm. Have you been to a NASCAR race?
4: I've been to, we did shows out there at the local event out at the California Speedway, so it's fine, but I just don't get it.
1: It reminds me of NHL. Until I went, I didn't understand.
4: That's a good point.
3: Yeah, City Slicker, you need to go check one out.
4: Just call me Harlan.
0: Is it weird that I go to I go to my annual hockey game. I go to one Kings game a year with one of the dads at the school that he's like, yo, let's do a, you know, dad's night. I enjoy it, but then that's the one game. Hockey is one of those things that I'll watch the playoffs, but besides that, can't roll. Who else?
1: All right, let's go to Florida and Kevin.
0: What up, Kev?
7: Hey, guys. How we doing today?
0: We're good, man. What's the thing you just don't get?
7: I honestly can't argue with anything anybody said. All of them hit
0: good.
7: Right home. And Danny G, my daughter, was obsessed with watching those people open up packs.
1: Dude, it's the worst.
0: You know what there is now, dude? There's a guy. I'm sorry to interrupt. There's a guy that they now have a Netflix show. It's a daughter and her creepy dad. And they do these little challenges together. I'm like, stop watching this. Turn this off immediately.
7: It's so gross. And nowadays, she just keeps on, like, the guys that play video games in the background, like, on the TV, like, she just puts that on for background noise. Yeah. Totally freaks me out. But the three things I have, two of which I turned off, they're all movies, two of which I turned off, and the third I walked out of. Talented Mr. Ripley, I walked out of.
0: Okay.
7: And then you got My Big Fat Greek Wedding and American Psycho.
5: I mean, none of them I'm loving. I mean, I don't disagree with you. But I don't think they're so loved. I don't think everyone's like, you know, the greatest movie of all time, My Big Fat Greek Wedding.
1: Really quick, can we turn it around? Can you think of something that you don't like about The City that other people love? Because Wes from Idaho in our in-show chat on YouTube says, this segment is starting to sound like city people crapping on country people stuff.
5: Oh, that's a good one.
4: So he wants us to compliment country things. I'll start. Waffle House. I love the Waffle House. I love the Waffle House.
5: I love Waffle House.
1: You should see Rich at the Waffle House. It's disgusting.
5: Dude, I finished my plate before Danny even touched his. I got a second plate.
1: Yeah.
5: Waffle House.
4: Damn
5: is
4: right.
5: Like,
4: covered, yeah. Chunked, smothered.
5: Everything. Give me it all.
1: Rich had grits coming out of his armpits.
5: It was disgusting.
1: So gross.
5: All right, who else we got, Danny?
1: Let's go back to Florida. Sarasota, Florida. Ken this time.
5: What up, Ken?
8: Ken, what's going on? How you guys doing?
5: What's up, buddy?
8: Listen, I got two of them.
5: Yeah.
8: Both of them are going to hit a nerve.
5: Hey, let's go.
8: Number one, iPhone. Everybody loves the iPhone.
1: Yeah.
8: It's not an innovative phone anymore. It's always 4 years late on all the apps and whatever design or whatever you want to call it. And then number two is wrestling. After I turned 11, no more wrestling.
5: Yeah.
8: It's fake.
5: Yeah. Once Hulk Hogan turned NWO, you turned into a grown-up.
3: It wasn't 10, it wasn't 12, it was 11.
5: Can I say this? He did the first one, he said, I accept the fact that I'm brainwashed, that if you don't have an iPhone, I look at you like, just do it.
1: I don't know.
5: I've
1: had both Android and then iPhone, and I just like the iPhone so much better.
5: It's just because it's easier. I don't doubt everything.
3: It is kind of simpler.
5: Everything an Android user says, I'm sure is completely accurate. Like, the software is better and
3: the cameras are better.
5: Everything's better. But I'm like,
3: more features.
5: But you know what I want to say to them? Yeah, that's cool and all. Get an iPhone.
4: Along those lines, there was a time before it went belly up or whatever when people were religiously addicted to BlackBerries back in the day.
5: Remember? Oh, yeah. Oh, yeah.
1: Of course.
4: I never got that either. But people were addicted and they just disappeared.
5: Oh, can I give you one? This is sacrilegious to say in the world of sports social media. I don't even look at Twitter. I don't know why you guys do.
4: It's changing.
5: To me, like if I'm going on social media, I'm scrolling on funny videos on Instagram or TikTok, and if I want to see like old friends or family, Facebook. To me, when people like Twitter, I'm like,
3: yeah, Rich,
5: Twitter's all losers.
3: Your personal Rich Davis Twitter page is like a ghost town. It's just retweets. Yes. There's no like. I just like here's like my hot take of the day.
4: Twitter is still my go-to place for sorts information, but personally, over the last year, the stuff that I've personally posted, I've noticed gets consumed way more on Instagram than on Twitter. You're absolutely right.
5: If I see a Colin Cowherd clip or, you know, like a funny clip from DP or, you know, Stephen A. ranting about something. These are all mixed in with like other pop culture things that I'm scrolling on Instagram or TikTok. To me, Twitter is all fake people too.
3: Maybe I have it wrong.
5: To me, there's like a weird accountability.
1: Too many
5: like,
1: robots.
5: Yeah, to me, there's an accountability. Like if someone tells me to go F myself on a social media where I'm like, oh, this is a real person. Oh, they just really hate me. Versus like a guy with a dog emoji and it's like, you know, raw dog 69 is hates me. Oh, great. You're a fake guy. Who cares?
4: That's the name of my burner account.
1: -3 followers.
5: I know.
1: All right. Time for two quick calls before Ilo's update. Dan in Michigan, make it quick for us.
5: What's up, Dan?
9: Hey, fellas. You know, I'm a baseball guy. Never met a baseball movie I didn't like, but I just can't get Field of Dreams.
5: No! Help me out. Dude, no. I'm not gonna hate on him. I'm not gonna hate on him. I watched it recently. It's a tearjerker, but I watched it again recently, and I'm not gonna lie. It was a little slower than I remember as a youngster.
3: It's more than just baseball. It's like the supernatural.
1: You tell them, Sam.
3: All right. I mean, they made a game out of it.
5: You know, I'll give this guy press for being ballsy enough to say that.
4: Yeah.
1: All right, Dan in Michigan, hang on the line there, okay?
5: All right, you know, let's go to Ilo. We'll take one more after that, and we'll talk a little NFL to wrap the show. Ilo, what's doing, my friend?
4: All right, Rich, the Big Ten today became the first conference to ban NFL players from returning to play for its teams. Rule applies to players who have appeared on an NFL roster or signed an NFL contract and to underclassmen who declared for the NFL draft but did not withdraw. New York Giants receiver and returner Calvin Austin carted off the practice field today with an apparent right knee injury. Cincinnati Bengals receiver Ja'Marr Chase hyperextended his knee in practice today, but told reporters he could play if they had a game tomorrow. The Seattle Seahawks placed rookie second-round safety Bud Clark on season-ending injury reserve due to an ankle injury. Arizona Cardinals center Yelda Froholt agreed to a two-year, $20 million extension through 2028. Finally, the San Francisco Chronicle reported today that 49ers owner Jed York, or as Camino and Rich listener at CarlR.7538 referred to him in the chat, Quickie Pearsall.
5: Quickie Pearsall.
3: That's fantastic.
5: That's a good one.
4: Or as I refer to him, Fred Horner.
5: Oh boy. Keep them coming.
4: That's all. That's all, folks, I swear. Anyway, he used the pseudonym Joe and texted an undercover officer posting as a prostitute three times before York was arrested Sunday morning. York's first two text messages on Saturday actually went unanswered, which to me sounds pretty unflattering. You know, the undercover officer responded to York's third text on Sunday morning. York arrived a short time later in an Avis rental car and was arrested. The prostitution charge was later amended to a disorderly conduct charge. Rich, back to you.
1: He was Ronnie Cott.
4: That's great.
1: Be here till Thursday.
5: I have so many, but this Sam will probably hit the dump button. Yeah. So how about we just don't? And coming up, we are going to pay tribute to some of the big guys, the big fellas in the world of sports. There's two new big guys I want to answer the
1: actually,
5: list.
1: Three.
5: You got a third?
1: Yes.
5: Perfect. We'll do that next. Covino and Rich right here on Fox Sports Radio.
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28: Partly cloudy skies tonight with areas of fog developing, low temperature dropping in the mid-upper 50s. Partly cloudy skies tomorrow with a high temperature near 80. Then a shower possible late tomorrow night with lows in the lower 60s. I'm Severe Weather Team 9 meteorologist Nathan Chuck.
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0: Dolly Parton Tuesday. We had a lot of fun today. Talk some Cowboys. We talk some new owners in the world of baseball. Congrats again to the Padres. Yo, I was saying, you want to play the Padres owner one last time? She's fantastic.
1: We're going to win. Oh, yeah. We're going to win. Win it all.
2: With that, we will conclude our press conference today. Congratulations again to Jose and Kwanza both. We look forward to seeing you all again very soon.
1: Can I ask you all to smile and say cheese, please?
0: She's taking a picture of the press. 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
0: Now, Danny, I feel like you said we want to induct a few new people into the Big Fellas Hall of Fame, the Big Fellas Club. Give me some good Big Fellas, like a Bartolo Colon.
4: Yeah, who was the Giants quarterback? The big dude,
0: Lorenzo.
4: Yes,
0: Lorenzo.
5: Jared Lorenzo.
0: Yes, he was
5: played
0: one.
5: For Kentucky.
0: Big Fella Club.
5: How about that guy we just talked about yesterday? Shiaz Pete. That guy is a mountain of a man. Yeah.
0: Big Fellas.
4: How about Babe Ruth?
0: The babe. See, there's a guy that gets called up by the Giants, and you'll see him. You've heard about him. You may have seen him on social media. Matt Tugboat Wilkinson.
4: Yeah, Tugboat.
0: The Tugboat. What a great nickname. What a great big fella. He's a big lefty throwing gas, and the Giants are calling him up. And there's a viral video of this kid side by side with himself.
4: Yes, from when he was younger, a big younger guy.
0: Pitching as a little kid, and you just saw the mechanics are similar. He just got bigger.
4: Yes.
0: So shout out to Matt Tugboat Wilkinson, wishing him well in his debut.
4: Kid who's gone viral in the last 24 hours, the 270-pound phenom sophomore quarterback named Fat Boy.
0: That's
4: his longtime nickname from
0: Hazel
4: Hawaii.
0: Hazel Jesus Capesi, or Capesi. He's his mom and dad call him Fat Boy. He's cool with the nickname. No one's hurting his feelings.
4: He was 10 pounds at birth.
0: You know, I was 10 pounds at birth. I was 10 pounds, 8 ounces. I was a big ass baby. Are you a big baby, guys?
4: Your head is still that big.
5: It was on your head.
0: I just said a mondo. I was like, remember in Living Color, the head detective?
4: Yeah.
0: I was just one big head on shoes.
4: And then the third inductee?
0: Yeah, who do you got?
4: Lakers. He's been a viral sensation, at least during the NBA Summer League games. They call him Kareem Abdul-Jabbar, Larry Nerd, Milk Chamberlain, or because of his time at St. Louis University, Slew Alcindor. Big dude with the goggles.
5: Robbie Avila.
4: Yes.
0: Wow. So there's some big fellas, and it's always good to have those unassuming guys on your team. And I feel like Matt Tugboat Wilkinson, I imagine you're going to see more of this guy because he's social media popular. So when those guys sort of make their debut, it's going to make SportsCenter. I know who I want to put in that league too. The guy on the Boston Red Sox. Are you guys aware of the pitcher on the Red Sox? Big fellow with a mustache. Is it Tully?
4: Oh, I know who you're talking about.
0: He wrote on his glove. Oh, I got to find this story.
4: While you do that, my mind was going back to the mid-80s. And, of course, Refrigerator Perry.
0: Dude, I mean, how great is...
4: All time.
0: How great is
4: big dude.
0: The fridge? I'm drawing a blank on this guy's name.
4: While you research that, we had one last caller that was holding 20 minutes on that last topic.
0: Let's go to him.
4: James in Virginia.
0: What up, James?
6: Thank you for taking my call, gentlemen.
4: Yeah, quickly.
6: Time, all the time, every time.
0: Love you, James. What's up, man?
6: The Commanders.
0: What up?
6: Hey, man, for me, man, love the Avengers, though, man. I walked out to the Avengers theme song. But I don't understand Game of Thrones. If you can explain it to me, I'll listen off the air, man. Thanks for taking the call, gentlemen. Great night with the Commanders.
0: What can't he understand?
4: Game of Thrones.
0: Shame. I get that. Oh, it's Peyton Tully.
4: Okay.
0: Peyton Tully. He's the big guy with the mustache on the Red Sox. It's super likable. His mom passed away. And did you see that beautiful story where she used to try to embarrass him when he was a teenager, and she would scream out from the stands, "You're so pretty!" And now his baseball glove on the mound, stitched into the glove, it says, "You're so pretty." a tribute to his mother who passed away from cancer.
5: Don't get me emotional here in the last 30 seconds
0: Sam,
5: of the show.
0: Sam, that's... you're going to watch a clip of this, and you're going to cry like a little bee, because I did. So a great player on the Red Sox that should also be in the Big Fellas Club.
4: Yeah, like Butterbean.
0: Butterbean. He's like a founding father. All right, listen, we'll see you guys tomorrow. Covino will be back from Toronto. So thanks for keeping me company. Thanks for hanging, Danny. Couldn't do it without you. Same with the Kron. And, of course, I was Sam, the sound engineer. We'll see you tomorrow. Until then, arrivederci, baby. See you in the promised land. Goodbye.
5: Bye-bye. We are
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15: Sometimes I get really overwhelmed when I think about, like, 10 years from now I'll be 30. What's the sound then? What are the choices I've made at that point? Oh my God, what does my life look like?
13: 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Together, we'll hear how much our world has changed.
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4: The night in baseball is underway, and the Red Sox lead 1-0 at the Marlins in the top of the second inning. Detroit has lost six in a row and is hosting Tampa Bay shortly. Yankees in action hosting Houston. One of the late games will have Cleveland, winners of five straight at the Angels. In a few minutes, the Dodgers, who've won six in a row, play at Atlanta. And L.A. pitcher Tyler Glasnow, just off the injured list, gets his first start since early May due to a bad back. Dodger catcher Will Smith begins AAA rehab after his neck injury. Patriots running back Travion Henderson missed practice with an ankle injury today. Rams defensive end Miles Garrett missed another practice. Swollen knee, minor injury, says the team. Kicker Jason Sanders won the job with the Jets, so kicker Cade York was cut. The mixed doubles team of Carlos Alcaraz and Serena Williams won their first rounder at the U.S. Open, then lost a quarterfinal, just a 16-team tourney. I'm Steve DeSager.
3: One guy is happily divorced. One guy is happily married. One guy gets called daddy by his three beautiful daughters. One guy gets called daddy after a credit card approval. One guy won a state high school basketball championship. One guy only covered a state high school basketball championship. One guy does voiceovers for fast food chains. One guy only eats fast food. Does this seem weird to anybody else?
5: Crazy!
3: 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Sitting in for Rob Parker, here's Calvin Washington.
6: Ashwood.
7: Ack, ack, a dack. Dack, dack, a ack.
6: Enter, brother.
8: That's right, enter, brother. It is the Odd Couple, Calvin Washington. Ephraim Salam, who is in for Rob Parker on a Trash Talking Tuesday.
9: Calvin Washington.
8: That's right. What up, Big E?
10: What's happening, brother? How you doing?
8: I'm doing well, brother. We'll make sure you get your intro right.
10: Of course, man. I walk around with that. I got all my guys. Anytime I walk into a room, I have them just play that. Just put that
8: that's
10: on.
8: Right. Just why not? Why not have a boombox with that ready? Just
10: might
8: going
10: as well,
8: at all
10: man.
8: Times. All right. Well, I'm gonna need you, USC Chris. Find my little old high school.
10: You don't have one. It's
8: you're gonna
10: okay.
8: have to search really
10: it's
8: hard. A, really, really,
11: check
8: really,
11: the tapes.
8: Really hard. You got to use
10: they
8: chat
10: were doing
8: GPT.
10: Morse code. They was doing Morse code back then.
11: You gotta have some 8-track somewhere.
8: Hey, Chris, cut his mic. Let's get to it, man. We got a lot to get to, Big E. We got Spencer Tillman gonna join us later this hour, Fox Sports College Football Analyst, as we get ready for seasons kicking off here very soon. Looking forward to that. Next hour, we're going to have Trash Talking Tuesday. So we'll see what you guys got cooked up for this week. And in our final hour, we'll have my man, Taylor Schaub. He is a Spectrum News anchor and reporter, and he covers Rams Chargers for us there. So we'll talk to some NFL with Taylor Schaub last hour. So a lot to get to. And, of course, by the way, YouTube, all you got to do, search the Odd Couple, FSR, on YouTube. You'll find us there. Elijah has us up looking good, per usual. Like, share, comment, all that good stuff. Rob G is out, so we have Julian in. He'll read some of the comments from the Odd Mob and YouTubians. With that, welcome in the Odd Couple crew. We can't do this without them. I just mentioned Rob G's out, not feeling well, so all the best to him and his family. A lot of people under the weather, Ephraim. A lot of people not feeling good. A couple people, even someone else going to ask to be a guest on the show, said he's down from the weather, so wishing Rob G the best.
10: Flu season, man.
8: Yeah, that's facts. Julian, and school's back, as you know.
10: School is back, and they will bring it back home with them, whatever that is. Back.
8: Yep, for sure. Julian's in for Rob G, so he'll be helping us out, producing the show and helping all the stuff back there in the studio. We have, of course, USC Chris, who is on the ones and twos. That's right. And is it Steve DeSager, who is getting us updated?
12: Hey, Steve.
10: The man, that's right. The myth, the legend.
8: The man, the myth, the legend, Steve DeSager. And, of course, our social media guru, Elijah.
10: Who?
8: Will get us situated on YouTube.
13: Who is it?
8: All the I said Elijah.
13: Never heard of ready. Him.
8: No, you heard him. Come on, that's Elijah. So he'll have us set up on social. So everything is intact. Big show. Let's get straight to it, Ephraim. Big news when it comes to the NFL and the CTE, which was something that we've known now for years. In fact, they even had a movie, Concussion. Will Smith is in it. And it's a big conversation that's been had. But then ever so often, Ephraim, as you know, they'll come out with new data, new studies, new research, and we learn a little bit more about it. So just diving deep a little bit into this. They did a new research study that comes out. They think the real number could be between about 98% of these 250-something players that they use their brain. Obviously, you have to be, unfortunately, passed away before they can study your brain and find out if you had CTE. They go on in this research to find that NFL players are four times more likely to die from neurodegenerative diseases like dementia, ALS, Parkinson's, than the general population, and just some other stats around that. But the larger conversation to me, Ephraim, is we do this dance every, like I said, couple of years, 2 years, 5 years, when they have a new study, new research, or sadly someone passes away, maybe takes their own life, and then their family will donate their brain to be studied, and we find out they had it. I want to just say where I am with it, my thought process towards the NFL thought process, and then I want to throw it to you as somebody who played in this league. And obviously, you'll have a very unique perspective when it comes to this. My thing has been this, now that we've learned more, Ephraim, we've got studies, we've got movies, I want this to be like smoking. I want this to be like alcohol. I want this to be like not practicing safe sex. Well, you know, anything where the information is now out there. You know, they're not hiding anything with cigarettes. They're not hiding anything when it comes to alcohol. We know, hey, you smoke cigarettes, you have increased the chances of you getting cancer exponentially, right? We know that. It's out there. I ain't gonna lie, Ephraim, I'm always shocked when I see you go, you walk out of a doctor's office, you see doctors there just having a few. You're like, hey, you know what? But live your life. But it's crazy to see that, but it does happen. But you at least know the information, right? We all know. We've seen all the commercials. They had the people using the thing, and, you know, I lost my ability to breathe. And I'm not trying to be funny, but we've seen those commercials. We know. And for me, I feel like the NFL, if I'm the NFL, I'm not hiding anything anymore, Ephraim. I'm coming full out. I'm backing the data by all of the science, scientists and doctors. I'm right behind them. I'm championing it. Because what I'm going to say is, this is everything you need to know about your chance playing in the NFL. Here's everything you need to know about football. Because it's, by the way, what also we're learning, Ephraim, is that it isn't just the NFL. It starts early. It's starting earlier, 6, 7, 8 years old, taking those hits. So I'm saying, hey, football is inherently dangerous. Here's the numbers. Here's the data. Here's the science. Here's doctors. Here's everything. Research everything you need to know. Because what I think they would find is that majority of people will still participate. Majority of people will still play. Majority of people will still say, I'm going to take the risk, because like people do with anything else, drunk driving, they'll say, it ain't going to be me. And I think the NFL could absolve themselves from any litigation, any law. Because I would say, hey, wiping my hands clean, Ephraim, these are the dangers. Here's the risk. Here's everything. But it's a great life. Ephraim Salaam was afforded a great life. You know, George Rice, who's a friend of our show, Kerry Rhodes, friend, you know, all the people that come on our show, great life. You go to great colleges. Your children will reap the benefits, possibly your children's children. Come. And at least I've told you everything, and I have a feeling vast majority are still going to come. So for me, that's how I look at it. When we get this information, if I'm the NFL, I'm not ducking. I'm not hiding. I'm not you know, doing stuff to all the older players who have issues. I'm taking care of them, and I'm letting everybody know from the future, moving forward, here's the facts, here's the data. And what I found, last point, is every time I've had this conversation with folks like yourself, and I don't know if I've had it with you, but when I've had it with former NFL players on this show, when I was at the old station, whatnot, I've not found one person yet who knows all the data, knows everything, who wouldn't do it again, Ephraim. And so I conclude my point with that. The only point I do want them to take care of the players previously, especially the older ones who won all those lawsuits, who they're lollygagging them around. They're making them jump through hoops to get the money. Some of them have even won lawsuits, but they still won't pay them. We need extra documentation. Please, NFL, take care of them. We know how dangerous. We know. Just take care of those players. And moving forward, before the forthright, where are you with this? Answer that question for me, too. Can you be the first person I've ever asked this to, former NFL player? Knowing everything, would you do it again?
10: Of course. I tell people all the time, my kids don't play football because I did. Right? I played so they don't have to. And, you know, football is a game I loved. And I fell in love with it later in life than most kids do. And maybe that's been a benefit to me. I didn't play football until high school, till ninth grade year. And so 8 years later, I was in the NFL. So, you know, kids who are playing at five, playing tackle football in some places at five, six, seven, eight, nine. I don't think it's, I've gone on record. I've been on record. I don't think you should play tackle football until you get to high school. Mm-hmm. That's a fact. I don't, there is no need to play tackle football until you get to high school. I'm living proof of that. Right. And so playing flag football and 7-on-7 and doing all those things without the content or the contact and without the banging of the heads and all of that, to me, that's important because now you're giving yourself a little bit more grace, right? You're giving yourself some time to develop physically before you start tackling, head-to-head contact, things of that nature. I think later is better. As far as the CTE findings in the test, of course, it's petrifying. I'm freaked out every time I hear something like this because you don't know. You know, I've been extremely blessed and lucky. I know a bunch of guys who have been trying to collect on that settlement and they make it almost impossible.
8: That's what I was saying earlier.
10: Which is the thing that hurts me the most. A couple things. For those who've come before me, it's been better for us. For those who've come after me, it's been better for them.
8: Mm-hmm.
10: But the one thing that the NFL, in my opinion, has done is neglected all of the players when it comes to healthcare. Like, I am as someone who's 50 now, I turned 50 this year, knowing that you sacrificed and gave everything you had, your body, your mind, your time, everything to a great profession like the National Football League, and to not have health care when it's probably one of the most physical team sports that you can play in this country, blows my mind.
8: Job, period.
10: Blows my mind. And, you know, you can play in the Major League base. You can play one game in Major League and have health care for you and your family for life.
8: Crazy. Like,
10: to me, that bothers me. Yeah. It bothers me because I know what I've gone through. I know, you know, 11, 12 days after surgery, getting back on the field. I know having two broken hands and starting 14 games. I know having a herniated disc in your back and not missing a game. I know what that feels like. I know what it feels like today. I know what it felt like back then. I know what it feels like today. And not to have health care, have to provide my own health care to help with those things. Now, they have things that they have in place with a reimbursement program where they really make it hard to get reimbursed for medical things that you pay. So if I had a surgery and I had to pay for the surgery, I have to submit these forms and all of that, and they will deny or approve me the money back. That's in place for us, a reimbursement program. But then they have a dedicated hospital network where if you're a player, whichever region you live in, they have a dedicated hospital that you can call. You have to call and say, hey, I need to go to the doctor tomorrow for this. And then, you know, they'll make or call the doctor and do that. And then you can go. You just can't just pop into an urgent care and be like, hey, my back hurt or something like that.
8: Right.
10: Which I also are grateful for. But just you, your dependents aren't covered for that. I just think the way the NFL is handling health care is counterproductive with what they're saying they're trying to do to make the game safer. That's my opinion. And they are trying to make the game safer. The technology, the things that they've done in the helmets, you see the guardian caps that they wear in practice. Yep. Some guys wear them in the game. I think all of that is necessary. But I also think, you know, they should be a little bit the hoops that you have to jump through to actually get the settlement. This is my opinion. If you've played 100 games or more, number one, you get health care for life. Number two, you'll get a piece of the settlement, whether a concussion settlement period, because the odds of playing 100 games at any position in the National Football League and not ever being concussed one time is almost zero to none.
8: Right.
10: Now, you can go by position, right? Offensive lineman, defensive lineman. Every single play, 50 to 65 plays a game, you make forcible contact with your head and your hands against someone else. That's 100 games worth of that, plus the practices. All of these things are simple things that you can just be like, yeah, okay. I know I've been on the line and heard a play called in the huddle and have zero idea what I'm doing. Like zero, like I'm like, oh my God, what do I do? My guard is looking at me like, just block the end. Is it a run or a pass? I've been there. I know what that feels like.
8: Let me ask you this though.
10: Go ahead.
8: You pontificate this. Obviously you and I have talked about this before. I mentioned other people. And you have one of the things that I know that you have post-career. You have relationships, right? You go back. You work in the NFL for some of the film
10: schools. Love the
8: schools,
10: NFL.
8: And like, yeah.
10: Love the NFL.
8: You have a great
10: NFL.
8: Relationship with them.
10: Yes.
8: So my point or question, I should say, is when you bring this up, maybe you're golfing or just at some, you know, they're at a clinic that you're putting on for film stuff. Like, what do they say? You know, because I'll give you a quick example. Not apples to apples, but dang it, you're a smart person. So I think you'll appreciate this. It's like when you say, if a black person goes to a politician, left or right, doesn't matter, and they bring up reparations, they all start stuttering, left and right. Well, you know what? Yeah, if you say, well, Japanese folks got it because of internment camp, and we Jewish folks got it here, and we know that the indigenous people.
10: Everyone got it but us.
8: Everyone got it, but you blacks. Don't
10: have, yes.
8: Well, no, I do, because sometimes I got to walk through for people. Okay. It ain't just you.
10: True.
8: I got to walk
10: That's
8: through. True. Somebody listen right now who don't know. And everyone has gotten it, except the people who were enslaved who built the country. They'll go, we were promised it, too. And then they'll go, no, you're right. We got to work on it. So what's the and it becomes Stutter and Stanley when everyone else was taken care of. So I use that as an example for you. Say, when you, other guys like yourself, well-respected, still very popular, still in the media, still have relationships, and you ask them that, or you're out, you know, just politicking, what do they say? Answer that on the other side, because I'm curious what to say, you know, what they, more or less the face-to-face. I get what they're going to put out publicly, you know, in the documents and lawyers, more or less just the sentiment, the vibe you get when you ask those questions. We'll answer that on the other side. Spencer Tillman coming up as well, Fox Sports college football analyst. Some big things happening there. We'll talk about next hour as well. So a lot left in the show. It's the Odd Couple on a Trash Talking Tuesday. That's next hour. Ephraim Zen for Rob, Kelvin Washington. Stick with your boys, Fox Sports Radio.
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0: 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We are the Odd Couple, Kelvin Washington, Ephraim Salam, who's in for Rob on a Trash Talking Tuesday. Trash Talking Tuesday is next hour, so we'll see what they got cooked up for us, Ephraim, when it comes to that. 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You'll have that ready. Spencer Tillman, get ready to join us here in about 5 minutes. Fox Sports college football analyst as we get closer and closer to the season. So good to chop it up with him. Real quick, Ephraim, before we get to trending, I threw that out to you. For those just joining, listening to the show, we're talking about the new findings from the research that they've done into CTE, and just more staggering numbers, more kind of disheartening numbers when it comes to what the brains are finding from the deceased players that they've been able to their brains donated, and such a high rate of CTE in those brains that were donated. In some cases, they believe it could have been 98% of the nearly 300 brains that they looked into. Yeah. So with that, I was asking you, because you had some great points about healthcare and providing and taking care of the former players. And I asked you, you know, you're very familiar with so many of these folks within the game, the NFL as a whole. What do they say to you and some of your peers when you guys talk to them about it? Oh, you know, help us out. What are they saying?
1: It's all negotiated, man. It's all about negotiations. It's all about the NFLPA, the Players Association, negotiating the CBA and what we want in there. And former players have a piece of that. The problem is the loudest voices are from the players, the current players. Current players, and it happened on my watch as well. They'll come in and they'll pose it. Do you want more money a year? Do you want more guaranteed money? Then this is what you have to give up. You can't talk to a room full of players, current players, who want to maximize their earning potential and tell them about, in 20 years, you're going to want to have health care.
0: And I'm 22 years old, feeling as great as ever. Yeah.
1: I was there. I was in the room during the conversation. We want bigger salaries. So that's what's on the table. You want more profit sharing or you want health care for life? Well, I have health care now. So I didn't need to find health care until I was 40. Until I was 40 years old, I had zero idea how to go get health care. I had it since through my parents, and then I had it since I was 22 years old when I got drafted, 21 when I got drafted. Now, 20 years later, it's like, hey, you and your family have to now go find health care. And I was just like, okay.
0: Right.
1: But these are the things. Like, I retired, I was 34, 35, whatever. You get 5 years after you retire. And then you have to go figure it out yourself. You literally get 5 years after a player retires, their health care will end.
0: You know, it's funny, E, I think there's people listening who would say, man, I ain't trying to hear that. You made millions. He made millions. All y'all
1: this
0: made
1: a human
0: millions.
1: Thing.
0: So what?
1: This is a human and thing. We're not talking about the millions. And that's health is health. Health is wealth. Okay.
0: Yeah.
1: So when you talk about millions and millions, everybody didn't make millions. That's the kicker. Everyone didn't make millions. There's a generation before me of guys who paved the way for us to get the benefits that we got. That they didn't make millions like that. You know how much I made my first year in the NFL? I started all 19 games, including the Super Bowl. You know how much I made?
0: I'm going to just guess.
1: $167,000 before taxes.
0: Oh, wow.
1: You know how much I made my second year starting all 16 games?
0: $200,000.
1: Barely, $189,000. You know how much I made my third year starting all of the games? $240,000. This real. These real numbers.
0: Right.
1: So I've started 3 years and have made almost $500,000. A little bit pre-tax, over $500,000. Pre-agent, pre-tax, pre-everything. Just to give you now, it's a lot different now.
0: It is,
1: but it's a generation
0: but the
1: of
0: now
1: guys
0: is always
1: like me.
0: The present. You get what I mean? Like
1: exactly.
0: We'll look back now and we'll look back and say that's all you were making. Like that'll always be the case.
1: So when you talk about generational wealth and all of that, that just wasn't you know, you had to fight through that, and I end up having, you know, having a great career and playing 13 years. But that's what we're talking about. And I'm not talking about the first round draft pick or the top 10 pick. I'm talking about the players that populate the NFL. Those guys.
2: Yeah, we think of the, you know, top 25 players we know.
1: Because those are the only salaries we talk about.
2: But you don't know every team, that strong safety for that team and that other cornerback who was a fourth, fifth round pick. And we don't often do the math on those guys, as you say, who make up the bulk of the league. Great conversation, man. I'm wishing everybody the best of health who play the game. And I mentioned it too, Ephraim. I'm not even just talking about guys who play pro like you 13 years. I'm talking about the guys who play Pop Warner, that big time high school, and maybe some even Division II college.
1: Yeah.
2: A hit is a hit is a hit. And what they're finding, like I mentioned earlier, was it ain't always the pros. Some of the times, the damage
1: is already early.
2: Done.
1: Happens
2: and
1: early.
2: So, yeah. So, I'm wishing everybody the best, man. But like I said, if I'm there, just tell everybody, be forthright, so at least they can make the choice. And they can say, I made the choice. I know. All right. On the other side, we'll talk some college football. Spencer Tillman right now. He is Steve DeSager. He has your update.
1: Hey, Steve.
3: A whole lot of NFL news to get to. Patriots running back Travion Henderson missed practice with an ankle injury. Rams defensive end Myles Garrett missed his 12th practice due to, quote, minor knee swelling. And Rams wide receiver Puka Nacua missed practice again with a groin injury. Kicker Jason Sanders won the job with the Jets, so kicker Cade York was cut by the Jets. Saints running back Ty Chandler is out for the year with a knee injury. Chiefs quarterback Patrick Mahomes still plans to play next month's opener after last year's torn ACL. Kansas City running back Kenneth Walker missed practice with a foot injury. The Raiders think the sprained ankle of running back Ashton Gentry is not a long-term concern. Lions tight end Sam Laporta returned to practice today after a hip injury. Colts wide receiver Alec Pierce is finally due to practice at training camp this week after an ankle injury. Jacksonville says wide receiver Brian Thomas is all right after a shoulder injury at practice. And Bengals star wide receiver Jamar Chase says he's fine after an awkward landing, hyperextension as he put it, at practice. The Big Ten Conference officially banned players who signed with a pro league, including those who declared for the NFL draft and did not withdraw. The mixed doubles team of Carlos Alcaraz and Serena Williams won their first rounder at the U.S. Open, then lost a quarterfinal. It's only a 16-team tournament now. It ends Wednesday night. The team of Novak Djokovic and Aryna Sabalenka lost. A reminder, IndyCar will be in Wisconsin this weekend on Fox TV. To Major League Baseball, the Dodgers have Tyler Glasnow on the mound for his first start since early May after a bad back. He's just off the injured list, and the Braves have 2 runs, 4 hits off him. Still just 1 out in the bottom of the first in Atlanta. He's getting a mound visit from the pitching coach. Dodgers down 2-0 early against the Braves. These are the two teams currently battling for the 2 seed and the first week off in the playoffs next month. As for other games in progress, the Red Sox, who've won 4 in a row, are leading 1-0 at the Marlins, and the Royals, who've won 8 in a row, are leading 1-0 at the Blue Jays. Those games are early. As for the Royals, it's bottom of the first. That Red Sox game is top of the fourth. Back to you.
2: All right, Steve. Thank you. Appreciate it. I couple. Kelvin Washington, Ephraim Salaam, and for Rob Parker on a Trash Talking Tuesday. That'll be next hour. See what you guys got for us right now. Joined by Spencer Tillman, Fox Sports college football analyst. Spence Tillman, follow him on X. Spencer, what's going on, man? Appreciate you being here.
4: Thanks for having me, guys. I appreciate you guys, man. I was waiting for the trash talking section, actually.
2: That was, oh, listen, it gets wild, Spencer. Be careful.
1: You don't want to be in here for that, Spence.
2: After this segment, you know, depending on what you say, they might come for you, Spencer. It gets real.
4: My old man told me to take what you hear divided by two, and you're halfway close to the truth. So I'll listen in. I'll just let you guys tackle that. Sorry for butting in. Go ahead, man.
2: No, great. No, you know what? And shout out to Pops. He must have been a wise man for sure.
1: Good advice right there.
2: let me start here. The big news, Ephraim and I got into it yesterday a little bit about it prior to the Big Ten Conference putting out their news when it comes to guys who have been on training camps and practice squads and whatnot for the NFL being able to come back. Now the Big Ten Conference passed a new rule today saying they're going to ban football players with professional experience or active NFL ties from returning to play college football in the conference. They get down to the basic thing is what it looks like Spencer is going to be. The main thing will be you can do it, but just know, coach, that you'll be penalized. It could be suspended for 50% of your games, an undisclosed fine. So it seems like most of the punishment will be on the coach for doing so. Your thoughts?
4: I'm not excited about it because, again, it's a reflection of this hybrid kind of mindset that the NCAA has taken. They've kind of been in this no man's land ever since, I guess, 2000, technically 2001, when the first judgment came down. Of course, last year was the big boom with the $2.8 billion settlement. But I think the problem is you cannot have it both ways. You can't have your proverbial cake and eat it, too. You're either going to be a for-profit concern or you're going to be a nonprofit, private institution, public institution slash whatever it is, and you just can't do it. Otherwise, you're going to be in violation of Sherman antitrust law. When you have two conservative justices, Neil Gorsuch, Brett Kavanaugh, writing the opinion and basically telling you that you are in violation of something that's been in place since 1890, they're not reversing that, brother. And so a good lawyer can look at this really easily and say, okay, what are we actually violating? Is it a fundamental law or rule? No, it's not a law at all. You can't codify something that's illegal. It is a rule, and then what will be done in the courts is they will adjudicate whether or not that has standing, and they're going to lose more money. So it's not a good look. I wish they would just go ahead and say that they're basically a professional type arrangement and let these guys do what they do, make the money, everybody smiles, and acknowledge what it is. We've got ourselves a junior professional league. That's essentially what it is.
1: Well, and Spence, and you're absolutely right. That was my argument yesterday. Once you took amateur off athletics, right, because that was the thing, you can, if you wanted to keep your eligibility, you could be, you couldn't be paid for those services, which makes you an amateur, right? Once you became a professional, then you can never come back. Well, that's gone, as we know. NIL has completely gone. Some of the kids in college and basketball and in football are making more than the actual pros are making. So in order for the governing body of the NCAA to really get a handle on this, how can they approach it in terms of some type of guidelines or rules? Can they amend the language somewhere, opposed to trying to, you know, circumvent the law?
4: No, I don't think you can. I think you have to, and again, I'm going to keep this brief because I know we're doing radio here. So here's the bottom line, guys. You have to go back and understand where history is. Sport is doing what it has always done. It doesn't repeat history, but history certainly rhymes. I think that was an old saying from somebody a lot smarter than I am. It may not repeat itself, but it definitely is rhyming. When Walter Byers in 1951 was the first director of the NCAA, he coined this whole phrase, student-athlete, for the express purpose of dodging legal action, right? Players getting hurt, wounded, whatever it was. It was not for some confection term called student-athlete that was permeating intelligentsia and the collegiate landscape that he was really endearing himself to. That was not it. It was all for legal purposes. So in order to understand where we are today, you have to go back and understand history and what this was really all about. And again, nobody's refashioning anything, but sport is so informative. That's why you need old guys like me around who have been around long enough. Freshman at Oklahoma, when Georgia and Oklahoma. Oklahoma was the primary on the lawsuit that sued for the right to broadcast their own television networks. That started it everything. My freshman year at Oklahoma, Andy Coates was the former mayor of Oklahoma City. He was an attorney, still is a professor at the University of Oklahoma, near 90 years of age. He was the one that tried the case and won it. That changed everything. The backdoor deal, what was made was, all right, we no longer have our hand in football, but leave us basketball. And to this day, 70% of most fans have no idea that the NCAA gets no football money. They get nothing. But the sweetheart deal that they struck then was they get all of the March Madness. And that's not changed. And that's the only reason why we had some modicum of detente until, of course, it was blown up last year with the court ruling, right? The House settlement basically made public what everybody knew. The fool's quarrel was going on in the background for all this time, and it just got to a fever pitch where it was untenable. So, again, the House of Cards fell. And so to answer your question, the roundabout way is simply this, guys. Until and unless and until they go back and define who they are, they're going to be retrofitting this thing, and it's not going to work. Because it is a professional model in every sense of the word, except, and we've even lost the term amateur now. You don't. Yeah. When's the last time you heard somebody use that term? So
2: right.
4: That's
2: all
4: the
2: I hear is NIL.
4: Yep, that's right. And so that's the problem. The problem is you got an identity crisis.
2: Hey, I tell you what, boy, he out here preaching, ain't he? Preaching.
1: Man, he's Spencer facts, Tillman, though, facts.
2: All with the Odd Couple on a Trash Talking Tuesday. Spencer, I want to go here with you. Because you just mentioned, you said your first game in Oklahoma, and you got us all excited because it reminds me that teams used to go at it, right? You'd have at least, now we know some teams are going to have cupcakes the first week or two, but we always would have at least a handful of really big games. And it seems like coaches are ducking smoke nowadays, Spencer. Where are you with that, where they're trying to set everything up perfectly for their season, have a great chance to make the college football playoffs, which, oh, by the way, more teams are going to make, so it seems like you should be all right if you lose to a really good Ohio State or Michigan team.
4: Well, we don't have time to talk about it now, guys, but read the document I sent you. Rob should have forwarded to you. And basically what it is, it'll make this conversation make sense afterwards. This year, Eric Collins, my partner and I, we're going to be unpacking the history throughout the game. And it's going to take a little bit of art to do it, but we're going to do it in real time and make it germane. We're not going to shoehorn this thing into a broadcast. That's a nightmare. We don't want to do that. But it's so much an indelible mark of where we are right now, what has already transpired. You have to understand the arbitrage that is necessary for coaches today. They're dodging the heavy hitters now because they're mitigating risk. That's what they're trying to do. And to some extent, they'll talk the bravado stuff out public, but they don't want to play certain teams. I mean, they would dodge them in a private room without consequences. They would definitely have some people off that schedule that they publicly say they want to play and confront, because they're basically trying to, in these winner-take-all scenarios, Big Ten, SEC, the elite conferences, the elite players within those conferences, man, it's winner-take-all. I mean, maybe you'll have a cushion and an argument if you're in the Big Ten to SEC if you lose one or two. We know that the SEC is notorious for making that argument. But I guarantee you, you know, winners of three of the last national championships, the Big Ten is going to find itself in that situation at some point where a two-loss, maybe even a three-loss Big Ten team will feel more legitimate than a one-loss ACC or a runner-up in the ACC or some other tournament that's not a part of the Big Two. So that little situational ethics is going to be played, is going to continue to be played, until we turn this thing into a mega conference, which is going to happen. I told Tony Petitti when he was at CBS with me years ago that it was eventually going to happen. And I remember one suit, will remain nameless, said, Spencer, we're not in the business of telling our partners how to run their business. And I replied, their business is our business. That's what they failed to realize then, and that is what has come to fruition now. That's why we're in the situation that we're in.
1: That's amazing. He is Spencer Tillman. He is a Fox Sports college football analyst and one of the smartest men on the planet Earth. Spence, I can listen to you forever, brother. I want to appreciate you joining us and giving us the insight and really dropping knowledge on us, man. Thank you so much for that.
2: Thank you so much, Spencer. Appreciate it.
4: Take care, man.
1: Absolutely.
2: Absolutely. We'll do it again. Yeah, I got to get whatever the document he sent, Rob G.
1: I was reading it. It's unbelievable. I love when we have guests on. Yeah, we got it. Yep. I love when we have guests on like that because it's really, and this is going to sound crazy and funny, though, but if you've ever talked to Steve DeSager, like outside of him doing the updates and all of that, that's the level of information and knowledge you get. Like anytime I'm talking to somebody like Spence or somebody like Steve, I feel like I got smarter in that interaction. And I love this job because I don't know everything, even though I I have opinion on everything. But just to get the knowledge and the information, I think is one of the best things about this job and for our listeners as well.
2: I think it's an understated thing. I think nowadays, because you just mentioned, everybody jumped to quick to have an opinion, a conclusion of things. It's all right to sit back and listen and learn sometimes. And we appreciate Spencer Tillman dropping that on us. Speaking of dropping, Ephraim, Jed York was really, really eager to drop that money on that particular working woman. And more details have emerged about how eager he was. We'll tell you just how eager on the other side. It's the Odd Couple. Kelvin Washington, Ephraim Salaam, on a Trash Talking Tuesday, an hour away from that. Stick with your boys. It's Fox Sports Radio.
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15: 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Those men, trusted educators, football coaches, and twins, are now facing more than 50 charges related to alleged child sex abuse. 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This is a story about a group of women who say they survived the abuse, who took matters into their own hands, and are still fighting for the girls they used to be.
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28: 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Parton's nephew Brian Seaver announcing the news on social media.
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28: 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Spider-Man Brand New Day has now earned $858.4 million to pass Avengers Endgame for second place on the all-time domestic box office list. The fourth entry in the Tom Holland-led series is on pace to join Star Wars: The Force Awakens as just the second movie to earn $900 million domestically. Brand New Day has raked in more than $2.2 billion at the global box office. iHeartMedia announcing additions to the 2026 iHeartRadio Music Festival presented by Capital One, lineup including Ciara, The Smashing Pumpkins, and a special performance by Stella Lefty, taking place Friday, September 18th and Saturday, September 19th at the T-Mobile Arena in Las Vegas. That's entertainment. I'm Jennifer Bolsoni.
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2: Man, I tell you what, Ephraim, Spencer Tillman was spitting bars, wasn't he?
3: Facts.
2: Odd Couple, yeah, big facts. Odd Couple, Kelvin Ephraim, in for Rob on a Trash Talking Tuesday. That's next hour. And before we get to some thoughts on Jed York, we'll get to that in just a second here. I did want to throw this at you. Julian, who's in for Rob G, couple of YouTubian Odd Mob comments. By the way, you can watch us on YouTube. All you got to do is search Odd Couple FSR, find us there. What you got for us?
4: All right, yeah. So the first one, it is about Jed York. And Red Sox Pats 34 said, Rob is still locked up from that Jed York sting.
2: Dang. That's where he is. He was supposed to be with us, but he out there hanging with Jed.
3: Won't answer the phone. Nothing.
2: Only reason why I don't believe it, and I is because the $140 that would have set Rob back.
3: Too much.
2: That's too much.
3: Too much.
2: Triple digits? Now $75, something like that. $78.99 because he got a coupon. That'd have been a little bit more like it, Julian. That'd have been a little bit more like it. All right, what else we got?
4: All right, yeah. So the next one is on the topic of CTE in the NFL and Made It Happen at 8158 said, the players deserve lifetime health care, period.
2: I don't think, I mean, it's really an argument. I mean, you talk about it.
3: There is no argument someone on the other side could give. You know, it's not there. It doesn't make any sense. The amount of money, the amount of revenue, and the amount of games they're adding, and now the travel overseas, make it make sense. You got to make it make sense.
2: We're a few years away from having 18 games a season, and like you mentioned, having a team, it could be in Mexico, could be in Australia, could be in London, could be in Toronto, we don't know. But having more international travel, more of a headache for you guys, for sure. All right, well, by the way, you missed any of today's show, make sure you check out the podcast, Odd Couple. Just search it wherever you get your podcast. Please rate it 5 stars, follow it, share, like it, review, give us a good review, all that good stuff, man. We greatly appreciate it. And Julian should have that up for us. We'll get a best of version and a full version as well. Couple minutes left before we got a break here, and I did want to go back to the Jed York situation. So now they're implying, Ephraim, that that wasn't just a random, hey, let me just see who's out in the trailer parks out here. Yeah. That there were 3 times he reached out to the Sting account. 3 times. And was just like, hey, like, I mean, you can't be sweating the trailer park. That's already crazy, Ephraim. But then to be sweating, like, where you at? What's up? 3 times. Yo, I'm soliciting. And they say each time was with a different name.
3: Thirsty.
2: He was thirsty. You can't be thirsty for the trailer park, Ephraim.
3: That's why. Pulled up. He done got Avis' name thrown into it. He done pulled up in an Avis rental car. They like, come on, bro. We in.
2: Hey, it's 2026. Ephraim, what do they do? How do they market this? How do they make something funny out of this? You notice what everybody does now. What does Avis do on social?
3: Remember, Avis, when you want to be discreet about your meat.
2: Oh, okay. Because by the way, what's the nut? This is about to sound crazy, but what's the nut company that the Planters? Have you seen whoever's running their account?
3: No.
2: Wow. They have threw all decorum, professionalism.
3: Hey, man.
2: Keeping it They said, go get the funniest little 23-year-old we can get.
3: Bring them in here and let's get it going.
2: Bring them in here.
3: Wendy's is like that too. Whoever doing Wendy's.
2: Wendy's is, yeah.
3: Same way. That. But look, that's how you capture it. You need viral moments. That's how you capture viral moments. Right?
2: I wonder if it's discreet meat.
3: We don't have tracking systems in our cars, if you know what I mean.
2: From the penthouse to the outhouse. My goodness. It's the Odd Couple.
3: Central
2: Stick
3: Park
2: with your boys.
3: To Trailer Park.
2: Fox Sports. We are Fox Sports.
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25: The Dodgers now trail 3-2 in Atlanta going to the third inning. Tyler Glass now allowed three early runs as LA's starting pitcher just off the injury list. By the way, Dodger catcher Will Smith is starting AAA rehab tonight after a neck injury. The White Sox lead the Rangers 1-0 in the bottom of the first inning. White Sox, the first place team in the AL Central, 2.5 game lead on the Guardians, who've won 5 in a row. In an hour and a half, Cleveland has one of the late games at the Angels. Also in progress, the Royals, who won 8 in a row, are tied 1-1 at Toronto going to the fourth inning. Houston leads at Yankee Stadium 2-0 over New York in the bottom of the third. Rays up 1-0 at Detroit, bottom of the fifth. Tigers have lost 6 straight. Red Sox are winning 1-0 at the Marlins, bottom of the fifth. And the Rockies, who've lost 7 straight, are winning 2-1 at Washington in the fifth. Patriots running back Travion Henderson missed practice with a bad ankle today.
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